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3: In his second letter to the Corinthians, the Apostle Paul wrote, "Where the Spirit of the Lord is, there is freedom." Well, freedom and liberty were pressing needs felt by the leaders of the 13 American colonies 250 years ago. They had a deep faith in God and decided to take a stand against the mightiest empire in the world when they signed the Declaration of Independence. We'll hear more today on Focus on the Family with Jim Daly. I'm John Fuller, and Jim, many people are obviously planning time together as family and friends as we celebrate the 250th. I wonder, though, how many Americans really understand the significant events that led up to this very special holiday.
1: Well, I'm hopeful that many of us do, but we're so blessed to be living at this time in history where we can celebrate and enjoy the freedoms that we have. And I really do hope every one of us will take time this weekend to have fun with your family and express your love for each other. Those are important things to do, but it's also important to reflect on the great price that was paid for our freedom, because back in 1776, the founding fathers of this nation were literally putting their lives on the line. To the British, the Declaration of Independence was an act of treason, and the original signers kept their name secret because otherwise they would have been killed. Those were the stakes at the time, and today we want to help you get a sense of the courage and sacrifice and profound faith that many of our founding fathers had. That's why we have a dramatic episode from our Adventures in Odyssey team that we'd love to share with you today, and I think you're really going to enjoy it.
3: You know, Adventures in Odyssey, of course, the audio drama series that we've been producing since 1987. It provides wonderful creative stories that feature faith and life lessons for children and for many adults as well. And we have more than 1,000 Adventures in Odyssey episodes, and we have a big new thing coming up in early 2027, a brand new animated film called Adventures in Odyssey, the movie. It's our hope that millions of new families will be introduced to the world of Odyssey and ultimately to the good news message of Jesus Christ.
1: That's our goal, and we're counting on the prayers and financial support of friends like you to help us achieve this. But we'll tell you more about that later in the program. What we need to do right now is set the stage for today's drama titled The Day Independence Came. And it all starts in an old-fashioned ice cream shop called Wit's End, run by Mr. Whitaker, or Wit, as we call him. Wit and his friend Tom are discussing trivia with a young history buff named Erwin Springer.
4: Okay, here's one for you. Who commanded the British forces during the Revolution?
5: That's easy. General Charles Cornwallis.
6: Oh, boy, he sure got that. How do you know all that stuff, Erwin?
5: Oh, I love the Revolutionary War. There were so many great heroes, like Washington and Adams and Nathan Hale. It's my favorite period in history.
4: Oh, speaking of Franklin, that reminds me. I have a book about him for you, Erwin. It's a big, thick one, too. I found it in a sale downtown.
5: Really? Where is it?
4: It's on one of the shelves in the Bible room. I didn't want any of the kids to handle it before you got to it.
5: Great!
6: Look at him go. You'd think he was looking for buried treasure or something.
4: Well, what makes you think he isn't?
5: Great, there's nobody here. I'll be able to read it right now. Let's see. There it is on the top shelf. Now, where's the stepladder? Well, here's a chair. Mr. Whitaker doesn't like us to climb on chairs. I'll just do it real quick and nobody will ever know. There we go. Oh, still pretty high. I think I can stretch up and get it, though.

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2: Now, they've got to be about here somewhere.
3: Well, let's take a breather for a moment, shall we, Alfie?
2: Right.
4: They look like redcoats.
2: Yes, they are redcoats, and deadly ones, too. We have to think of some way out of this. We could fight, but unfortunately, I have no more shot left. Still, there must be some way.
4: Hey, look up there, above the soldiers.
2: What?
4: You see it? That big white-looking thing.
2: Yes, so?
4: It's a wasp's nest.
2: So it is. How's your aim?
4: Not too good.
2: All right. Looks like it's up to me then. Hand me that rock over there.
4: Okay.
2: Now we'll only have one shot, so it has to count. Are you ready?
4: Yep, ready.
5: Hey, lobsterbacks, how about some company?
6: Look out! Ow!
4: Yeah, look at him go.
5: Oh, we fixed them for fair, eh?
4: The wasps are turning.
5: We best beat a hasty retreat or we'll end up as food for the wasps ourselves.
4: You said it. Let's get out of here. Oh, ouch. They're still coming.
5: There's a lake ahead. Can you swim?
4: No.
5: Well, there's no time like the present to learn.
4: Whoa!
5: Well, now, don't struggle, I've got you. I have you. Now, that's it. Just move your arms and legs. Yeah, that's good. Oh, this way. That's it, now. Up under the shore. Well, we've had quite an adventure. And I don't even know your name or where you're from.
4: I'm Erwin Springer from Odyssey.
5: Well, Erwin Springer from Odyssey, I thank you for saving my life.
4: Likewise, I'm sure. And you are?
5: My name is Hale. Nathan Hale.
4: Nathan Hale? The Nathan Hale?
5: Huh? You've heard of me?
4: Who hasn't heard of you?
5: Well, I don't know. Everyone, I would imagine.
4: Wait a minute. If you're Nathan Hale, then this must be... What year is this?
5: 1776. July, to be precise. We're just outside of the township of New York.
4: New York? Oh, wow! Oh, wow!
5: Mr. Springer, are you all right?
4: Yeah, I just can't... You're really Nathan Hale?
5: Yes. I think I better get you back to camp. You seem a bit delirious. Can you walk?
4: Yeah, sure.
5: Are you sure? It's a good stretch of the legs.
4: No, I'm okay, really. Let's go.
5: Good fellow. All right, this way then.
4: Wait a minute. What camp?
5: The camp of the Continental Army, of course.
4: Oh, wow. Oh, wow.
7: Halt, who goes there?
5: Nathan Hale and Master Erwin Springer from the township of Odyssey.
7: Nathan? Well, thank God you're all right. You're long overdue.
5: If it hadn't been for this young man, I might not have made it at all.
7: Well, you're to report to headquarters right away.
5: Yes, I do have information that won't wait. Master Springer, follow me.
4: Oh, wow. Oh, wow. I can't believe this. I'm in the middle of the Colonial Army.
5: Well, we don't have much, but we call it home.
4: This is everything I've ever dreamed about come to life.
5: I'm glad it meets with your approval. Here we are, the headquarters tent. Wait here, there's someone I want you to meet.
4: This is incredible! Incredible! The kids at Wits End are never gonna believe this. I'm not even sure I believe it. Maybe I should pinch myself to see if I'm awake. No, if I am dreaming, I don't want to wake up. This is great!
5: Master Springer, come in.
4: What next?
8: So this is the young man who saved my captain's life.
5: Yes, sir. This is Master Erwin Springer of Odyssey.
8: I'm pleased to make your acquaintance, Master Springer. I'm George Washington.
4: Oh, wow! Oh, wow!
8: Oh, wow? Is that some sort of Indian greeting?
5: I don't know, sir. He does seem to say it often, though.

0: in the interest of maintaining good relations with the people of Odyssey, I say, oh, wow to you, Master Springer.
1: Thank you, sir.
0: In saving Captain Hale, you have done me a great service. I am in your debt.
1: You in my debt? Oh, no, sir. I just pointed out where the wasps were. It was Captain Hale who did all the work.
0: And modest, too. Master Irwin, we were just about to retire for prayers. Will you join us?
1: Prayers?
0: Unless, of course, you don't pray.
1: Oh, no, I do pray. Every day. I'm a Christian.
0: A patriot and a Christian, too. There's no better combination. Let's to it, then. My tent's this way. Oh, most glorious God, I acknowledge and confess my faults in the weak and imperfect performance of the duties of this day. Direct my thoughts, words, and work. Daily frame me more and more into the likeness of thy Son, Jesus Christ. In his name, amen.
2: Amen.
0: Master Irwin, you seem perplexed.
1: I just can't believe that I'm praying with General Washington. I never knew you were so... I mean, I've always read that you were religious, but I didn't realize how much Jesus really meant to you.
0: And what of you, Irwin Springer? Do you hold those truths in your heart?
1: Well, I guess I never thought about it before. I mean, I've read about it and everything, but until now I never realized how God really does rule countries, and he is in control of what happens to them. So, I guess the answer to your question is, yes, sir, I do hold these truths in my heart.
0: Then Captain Hale was correct. You are the right man for the job.
1: Job? What job?
0: Listen carefully. Even as we speak, the Second Continental Congress is preparing a statement of independence from England. But I fear that some in that assembly do not feel, as you and I do, that God must be first in our country. And so I have written a message to them, urging them to remember the ruler of nations as they ready the document. I wish you, Irwin Springer, to deliver this message.
1: Me?
0: I know the journey will be tiring, and there is little time. But will you do this for me?
1: Oh, yes, sir.
0: Excellent. Your horse is waiting outside.
1: Horse?
3: Yes. You do ride, don't you?
1: Well, there's no time like the present to learn. Are you coming with me, Captain Hale?
3: No, I'm afraid I must travel a different path. Back to New York.
1: But you'll be caught. I mean, if you're caught, won't you be...
3: Hanged? Yes, in all probability. But if that is the Lord's will, then who am I to stand in the way? I only regret that I have but one life to lose for my country. Now, up you go.
0: Godspeed, Irwin Springer. You carry our best hope. Onward to liberty.
4: To liberty!
1: To liberty!
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1: Whoa, whoa, whoa, whoa, whoa, whoa, whoa. Oh, why did I ever think riding a horse was fun? But this is it, the Pennsylvania State House. Sorry, Mr. Whitaker?
6: Who?
1: Oh, nothing. You just look like someone from my hometown.
6: Really? Poor fellow.
1: Yeah. Is this where the Second Continental Congress is meeting?
6: Well, indeed it is. That's them in there. Come, have a seat, Master...
1: Irwin Springer.
6: Oh.
1: Thanks, but I've been sitting too long already. Besides, I have a message for the Congress from General Washington.
6: Oh, well, we can't keep that waiting, can we? Here, help me up then, and we'll deliver your message.
1: But they're talking.
6: Oh, that's merely Adams and Dickinson. They're always talking. Come on now.
2: It is Britain who has already destroyed the shelter.
6: President Hancock.
4: Mr. Franklin, we are in debate.
1: Benjamin Franklin?
6: I realize that, sir, and I apologize for the outburst, but this young gentleman has just arrived with a message from General Washington.
4: Oh, well, then, by all means, do read it.
6: All right, go ahead, Master Springer.
1: Oh, wow! Gentlemen of the Congress, I write you at a most delicate time. Our cause faces its most trying days. General Howe has gathered 30,000 troops, ready to strike our position. As usual, we are short on ammunition, rations, and men, but we stand ready to fight, awaiting the outcome of your decision for or against independence.
7: There! What do you think of your precious king now, Mr. Dickinson? A king who has massed 30,000 troops to attack one of his own colonies.
8: A colony that rebelled against him, sir! Discipline where discipline is due.
7: Discipline? Have you forgotten the causes for which we fight? Taxation without representation. The oppression of our citizens.
8: Unlike you, Mr. Adams, I cannot so easily remove myself from the most powerful empire on the earth. We have no hope of winning. Better live Englishmen than dead patriots.
6: There are many, Mr. Dickinson, who would say that to live under English rule is to be dead.
8: Hear, hear. Really, Mr. Franklin? And does this cause merit sending our small army to certain defeat against such overwhelming numbers?
1: But it's not certain defeat. We'll win, honest.
4: Master Springer, you are a guest of this assembly. Please remember that.
1: Yes, sir.
6: The cause of freedom merits any price, Mr. Dickinson.
9: Yeah.
6: And as for myself, this great force only spurs my belief that we must strengthen our unity, not weaken it. Yes. We must indeed all hang together. Or most assuredly, we will all hang separately.
8: I think General Washington will not find his opponents so amusing.
7: Of what concern is the size of the enemy? I feel no anxiety at the large army against us. Have we forgotten the remarkable interventions of heaven in our favor? God will not forsake a people engaged in so righteous a cause if we remember his loving kindness.
8: And are we so sure that God is with us?
1: General Washington thinks so.
4: Master Springer.
1: I'm sorry, President Hancock. I know I shouldn't talk, but I haven't finished the message. I firmly believe that God is on our side, as long as we are on his. And so, my only request is that you seek the counsel of Almighty God and humbly implore his providence in this most solemn task. G. Washington.
8: Well, the general's faith does him credit, to be sure. But most military men believe that God is with them. It hardly makes it so. More likely, God doesn't care at all about this conflict.
6: He cares, Mr. Dickinson. I have lived, sir, a long time. And the longer I live, the more convincing proofs I see of this truth, that God governs in the affairs of men. And if a sparrow cannot fall to the ground without his notice, is it probable that an empire can rise without his aid?
8: You speak of empires, Dr. Franklin, but I see no empire here. Only 13 colonies trying to bind together into a commonwealth. And what will happen to that commonwealth in 20 or 30 years, gentlemen? Might not this great union itself become unwieldy and split into separate commonwealths?
1: No, it won't. It'll stay together and grow. What you're doing here today is the beginning of a great nation, the greatest in the whole world. You can't give it up now. You can't.
8: The idle dreams of youth. But what does reality say, gentlemen? Does it not tell us that this union you hold so dear will dissolve, and the many who have been sacrificed on the altar of freedom will have died in vain? I implore you, gentlemen, don't let that happen. Vote against independence!
4: Mr. Adams, have you anything to say?
7: What can I say that hasn't already been hackneyed back and forth 100 times in this room? The issue is plain.
10: Before God, I believe the hour has come. Live or die, survive or perish, I am for the Declaration. It is my living sentiment, and by the blessing of God, it shall be my dying sentiment. Independence now, independence forever.
4: Quiet, order, gentlemen, gentlemen, order, please. It must still be put to the vote.
11: Mr. President, may I say something?
4: Mr. Dickinson?
11: I'm sure that my behavior today will finish off my popularity in this land. But I would rather be unpopular forever than vote away the blood and happiness of my countrymen. It's clear I can't stop you, but I also can't, in good conscience, vote with you. Therefore, I respectfully take my leave.
10: A noble fellow.
4: Indeed. To the vote, gentlemen. Resolved that these United States are and of right ought to be free and independent states, that they are absolved from all allegiance to the British Crown, and that all political connection between them and the state of Great Britain is and ought to be totally dissolved. New Hampshire?
12: Aye.
10: It becomes necessary for one people to dissolve the political bands.
4: Rhode Island.
13: Truth to be self-evident.
4: New Jersey.
13: That all men are created equal.
1: Appealing to the Supreme Judge of the world, do declare that these United Colonies are and of right ought to be free and independent states. And for the support of this declaration, with firm reliance on the protection of divine providence, we mutually pledge to each other our lives, our fortunes, and our sacred honor.
4: New York.
14: New York respectfully abstains.
4: That's 12-0 with one abstention. The motion passes.
6: Ride, Erwin Springer. Proclaim the news that these United States...

0: colonies have independence. The Declaration has passed. The United States of America are free. Hooray! Hey, whoa! Oh, boy! Whoa! Ah!
1: Oh, the United States are free. The United States are free.
2: Irwin. Oh. Irwin? Oh, come on. Now, wake up. Attaboy.
1: Oh, ow, my head. Oh, Mr. Franklin?
2: Franklin? No, it's Mr. Whittaker.
3: Easy now, easy. You took quite a fall.
1: I was in Philadelphia with Benjamin Franklin and John Adams.
3: Oh, it sounds like he's going to be okay.
2: Yeah.
3: Well, I'll go check on the ambulance.
1: What happened?
2: Oh, your chair slipped out from under you. Looks like the book hit you and you hit the floor. You were only out for a couple of seconds, but we'll take you to the hospital just in case. Now, what were you talking about when you woke up?
1: Oh, I had this incredible dream. I was in the Revolution with Nathan Hale, and I prayed with George Washington, and he sent me back to the Continental Congress with a message, and I saw them sign the Declaration of Independence.
2: Oh, wait a minute. Easy now. Sounds like you've had quite an adventure.
1: Oh, I know it was only a dream, but it seemed so real.
2: Well, dreams are that way sometimes.
1: Yeah, but you know what was really weird, Mr. Whittaker?
2: What?
1: Benjamin Franklin looked and sounded just like you.
2: Really? Poor fellow.
1: Oh, wow!
4: This is Focus on the Family with Jim Daly, and we've been enjoying an episode from Adventures in Odyssey, the popular audio drama we have for kids and families.
5: You know, we often forget or overlook the deep religious faith of our founding fathers, but it's so evident in the letters and articles that they wrote each other. Of course, they weren't perfect people. They had their flaws and blind spots, as we all do. But the Lord brought together an incredible group of intelligent, bright, insightful people to form this great country. And we're still benefiting from the Bible-based wisdom and guidance they put in place 250 years ago. Mm-hmm. I think our Odyssey team did a great job with today's history lesson. Yeah, it was so creative and fun and thought-provoking all at the same time. Our goal with this drama series is to introduce children and families to godly truth and the good news of Jesus Christ. That's at the core of what we do. And that's why we've created a special Adventures in Odyssey Bible for children, packed with more than 1,000 engaging elements and beloved characters from Odyssey who can help bring God's Word alive for young readers. 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
5: 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I'm 16 now, and I'm walking with God still. I listen to your CDs every night. 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Wow. 16, that's really good.
4: That's a pretty strong testimony there.
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4: For all its sin that crushes us, for all that is wrong about our circumstances, inside and outside of us, God says, my love is greater and it doesn't change. Bless the Lord, O my soul, and all that is within me. Bless his holy name, and forget not his benefits.
5: 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In today's episode, Pastor Brian shares a lesson from Psalm 103. Dr. Chappell urges us to remember that God can restore what has been broken by the sin and circumstances of this world. 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And while you're there, look for Pastor Brian's book, The Multi-Generational Church Crisis. This compelling book asks the question of the church, what could be accomplished in the name of Christ if we could better understand each other? Let's hear now from Dr. Brian Chappell as he shares the lesson, Remembering Dust.
4: He dashed past the guards with a hammer in his hand. Laszlo Toth, a geologist with a broken marriage, a broken career, and a broken mind. Pushing his way through the crowds, he jumped over barricades and climbed onto Michelangelo's Pietà, the masterpiece in marble of Mary holding the crucified Jesus. And Toth, believing that he was Jesus in his demented state, cried out, "I am Jesus." And he began to attack with his hammer the statue that he believed was his rival. He smashed the face of Mary. He broke off her arm. He smashed the hand of Jesus before he was restrained. The masterpiece was broken. And the nation of Italy believed could never be made right, never be repaired. And as they faced the consequence of their masterpiece ruin, some began to cry out for the ruin of the demented man. He broke the statue, break him. An eye for an eye. But saner and softer hearts prevailed. And he was taken to a place where he could receive healing. And if you would go to Italy now and look at Michelangelo's Pietà, you would recognize it has been remarkably restored. You would never have seen or noted that it had been hurt as badly as it had been. It's the message not just of a statue, but of the psalm. That what has been smashed by sin and circumstance can be restored. It's why the psalmist begins with such wonderful, extravagant praise. Bless the Lord, O my soul, and all that is within me. Bless his holy name. It's happened here. It really has. We've seen it. We have seen lives that have been smashed by divorce and addictions and disgrace made right again, fixed, restored, made whole. And it's what the psalmist is saying God can do for a people who are broken and writes it down for us. So that when we face the brokenness, we recognize a God who can restore as well. What's the path to such restoration against all the improbabilities of our world and its evil and our own sinfulness? The path to that restoration actually begins with the very words that the psalmist says. Bless the Lord, O my soul, and all that is within me, bless his holy name. The path to experiencing the restoration begins with declaring something about God. Bless the Lord, O my soul. You know, we think about the Lord blessing us. And the Lord blesses us when he endows us with the opportunity or ability to receive blessing. What does it mean to bless the Lord? It means to declare that he is able. That he is able to restore and give blessing. What we receive, he is able to give. And right with that statement of the Lord's power, bless the Lord. He is able to do as he has said. Is a statement of his name. Bless the Lord, O my soul, all that is within me, bless his holy name. What does it mean that his name is holy? In the Bible, the concept of holiness is separation from sin or stain. As the prophet Isaiah looks and sees God in his heaven, he says, holy, holy, holy is the Lord God Almighty, and the whole earth is full of his glory. But he sees God separate in heaven, his robe separated from earth but coming down to the world, as though God is untouched by earth's stain. The sin that sullies and dirties us doesn't touch him. And because he is holy, the power of his blessing can be trusted. He is not bitter. He is not vengeful. He is not one who is petty. He is holy. And because we declare him both powerful and holy, we have the ability to remember what needs to be remembered in our own times of devastation. Do you remember the end of verse 2? As the psalmist now declares the greatness and the goodness of God, he says, bless the Lord, O my soul, and forget not all his benefits. This path to blessing is declaring who God is, naming who he really is, and then remembering it. Forget not all his benefits. As simple to say, very hard to do, right? When the crush of sin or circumstances come upon us, particularly if we have been sinned against, we can't stop thinking about the crisis, the crush, the hurt. It preoccupies our thoughts. It preoccupies our dreams. We have every waking moment with, even when we try to push our thoughts another way, going back to the hurt, to the harm, to the guilt. And here's the psalmist just saying so simply, but the path to knowing the blessing of God is forget not his benefits. Kathy and I have a pastor friend who studies with dark clouds coming into his mind sometimes. He struggles with depression from time to time. And he even writes into his sermon notes these words, forget not his benefits. Note to self, forget not his benefits. I think of some of the great Christian leaders of the past and near present. Martin Luther, echoed in the writings of Jack Miller, who said we have to learn to preach the gospel to our own hearts every day. That so much else presses in, my opinion of me, my opinion of circumstances, my opinion of God, that I have to actually say, no, he's powerful and he's good. That's his character and that's his name. And I need not to forget that. I need to preach the gospel to my own heart. Jack Miller's quick summary. Note to self. Cheer up. You're worse than you think you are. And the gospel is better than you can imagine. For all its sin that crushes us, for all that is wrong about our circumstances, inside and outside of us, God says, my love is greater, and it doesn't change. Bless the Lord, O my soul, and all that is within me. Bless his holy name, and forget not his benefits. When everything else presses in, remember the benefits. What are they? He says, verse 3, this is the God who forgives all your iniquity, who heals all your diseases, who redeems your life from the pit, who crowns you with steadfast love and mercy, who satisfies you with good so that your youth is renewed like the eagles. Now, honesty on the page here. These are words we find very comforting and very troubling at exactly the same moment. I like that part about forgiving all my iniquities. But what is this about healing all your diseases? I mean, is this just hyperbole? Religious speak? It doesn't seem to be true of people I know. There are faithful people who have disease. And of course, you get to that part about your youth being renewed like the eagles. Some of you getting old. I mean, do we just say this doesn't apply? I mean, even for those who are healed of their diseases, they're getting older. That's true of all of us. So how do we take these words of Scripture? I will tell you various ways that the commentators have tried. They have sometimes said that what God is doing is simply saying, if your diseases are healed, remember he's the one who did it. Now, I find that a bit unsatisfactory, because as you get to that verse where it talks about our youth being renewed, he doesn't seem to be talking about just some people, but everybody experiencing that who trust in the Lord. Let me try this. I actually think it's a wonderful aspect of Scripture. If we put all of these promises in the present tense, then we all become liars, right? Yes, he forgives all your iniquities. Great, present tense. Heals all your diseases. Renews your youth. If that's all in the present tense, then I just don't observe it being true for any people, any congregation. So I can put it all in the future tense. Well, when we're in heaven, he will heal all our diseases. He will renew our youth. But the trouble is, I need him to forgive my iniquities in the present tense. That can't all be in the future. One beautiful way of looking at this passage is to recognize it's not immediate and it's not future, but progressive.
6: 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It may seem hard for younger Christians to believe, but people over 50 were raised during an era when 90% of Americans identified as Christian. These older believers were once part of a majority group that understood the mission of the church was to take control of our culture, to halt its evils. At the same time, Christians under 50 have lived their entire lives perceiving themselves as a minority that needs to make credible their faith to a secular, pluralistic culture. These distinct experiences and perceptions have a profound impact on the priorities different generations have for church ministry. It's no wonder that younger and older believers don't always see eye to eye. In his new book, The Multigenerational Church Crisis, Dr. Brian Chappell asks the question, what could be accomplished in the name of Christ if we could better understand each other? 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You can request your copy of The Multigenerational Church Crisis when you donate online at unlimitedgrace.com or by calling 844-41-GRACE. 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And now, more from Brian Chappell on today's Unlimited Grace.
4: Bless the Lord, O my soul, and all that is within me. Bless his holy name and forget not his benefits. When everything else presses in, remember the benefits. What are they? He says, verse 3, this is the God who forgives all your iniquity, who heals all your diseases, who redeems your life from the pit, who crowns you with steadfast love and mercy, who satisfies you with good so that your youth is renewed like the eagles. Now, honesty on the page here. These are words we find very comforting and very troubling at exactly the same moment. I like that part about forgiving all my iniquities. But what is this about healing all your diseases? I mean, is this just hyperbole? Religious speak? It doesn't seem to be true of people I know. There are faithful people who have disease. And of course, you get to that part about your youth being renewed like the eagles. Some of you getting old. I mean, do we just say this doesn't apply? I mean, even for those who are healed of their diseases, they're getting older. That's true of all of us. So how do we take these words of Scripture? I will tell you various ways that the commentators have tried. They have sometimes said that what God is doing is simply saying, if your diseases are healed, remember he's the one who did it. Now, I find that a bit unsatisfactory, because as you get to that verse where it talks about our youth being renewed, he doesn't seem to be talking about just some people, but everybody experiencing that who trust in the Lord. Let me try this. I actually think it's a wonderful aspect of Scripture. If we put all of these promises in the present tense, then we all become liars, right? Yes, he forgives all your iniquities. Great, present tense. Heals all your diseases. Renews your youth. If that's all in the present tense, then I just don't observe it being true for any people, any congregation. So I can put it all in the future tense. Well, when we're in heaven, he will heal all our diseases. He will renew our youth. But the trouble is, I need him to forgive my iniquities in the present tense. That can't all be in the future. One beautiful way of looking at this passage is to recognize it's not immediate and it's not future, but progressive. He forgives all of your iniquities. And that understanding that God begins to work in our lives so as to break the consequences of our fallen condition that touches us all means he is then healing all of our diseases. All the brokenness of this fallen world is being done away with, not immediately, but progressively. So that God then would say that he actually redeems our life from the pit. The pit is the Hebrew expression for death. That he actually redeems us from death, crowns you with steadfast love and mercy, and satisfies you with good so that your youth is renewed like the eagle. Isn't this the path of the Christian life? We are forgiven. The effects of the fall, all the disease and corruption of this world is being broken until ultimately what happens is we are saved from death. And in resurrection, we are crowned with glory and honor. And renewed in youth like the eagles, we are given the blessing of everlasting eternal life. Some have said this is like a time capsule of the gospel planted in the Old Testament. So that we later on can come back and saying the gospel was being preached to God's people. That there would be an immediate and eternal effect of God's blessing. And proof of that, as it were, a further strength of it is in verse 4. Because God will redeem your life from the pit. The word redeem in the Old Testament almost always means release from bondage at the price of blood. Remember, as Israel was taken out of slavery, they put blood of an innocent animal on the doorpost and lintel in the Passover. Release from bondage came through blood. And now God is saying to his people, you will be redeemed from death. But if the word consistent is there, you will be released from bondage by blood. And it's the preaching of the gospel of Jesus Christ even in Old Testament terms, so that we now, looking backward, this side of the cross can say, I get it, I understand. He forgives my iniquities, and now he's still working in my life, so the effects of the fallenness that I experience are being broken until one day I will be redeemed from death by faith in Jesus Christ, whose blood has purchased me, and I will be crowned with glory and honor, and my life and those that I love who love Jesus will be renewed. And it is the blessing of the gospel that comes now in Old Testament page. Why can we count on it? Why can we bank on it? Because if he redeemed us with blood, we are precious to him, regardless of what crushes us, circumstance, or our own sin. Rick Warren tells an account of preaching in a large prison one time where there were 4,000 or 5,000 prisoners in a prison yard who'd pretty much been forced to come to the religious service. Most had no intention of listening to him, no desire to. And so as the inattention grew, he said, at some point he took out a $50 bill and he said, how many of you would like this $50 bill? He had their attention. 5,000 hands go up. So he took the $50 bill and he crumpled it and tore it. And he said, now how many of you want the $50 bill? 5,000 hands still went up. So he threw it on the ground and smashed it and spat on it and said, now how many want a $50 bill? And 5,000 hands still went up. He said, such is the love of God for you. Though you be smashed and dirtied by what you have done or what's been done to you, you are eternally valuable to God. He purchased you with his own son's blood. And because you would affirm faith in that, you are precious to him regardless of the dirt and the corruption and the crushing that you are experiencing. It's what you and I need to know as well, that we go through things in life sometimes that we think are our disgrace. They can't be said right. They can't be made right. And here is this wonderful time capsule of the gospel where God is saying, no, this is not the end of the story. The hurt and the damage is not the end of the story. I am the God who redeems you from the pit, wherever that pit is in your life, and I will crown you with glory and honor, and I will call you my own. You will be renewed with the eternal youth of the blessing and the goodness of God. It's what holds us. It's what comforts us. It's what brings us to God again and again if we remember his benefits, even in the face of the smashing that we experience. How do we remember? Bless the Lord, O my soul, and all that is within me. Bless his holy name. Why? If you remember the song of the 80s, because he has done great things. Even the great things are listed here. Verses 6 and 7. The Lord works righteousness and justice for all who are oppressed. He made known his ways to Moses, his acts to the people of Israel. It's the reference to the Exodus, right? Here were a people enslaved, and God said, I show mercy to the oppressed. I prove it. Through Moses, I provided a deliverer for you. But the great evidence to the people who are in exile has been superseded by the greater evidence to you and me. God did not just send Moses, he sent Jesus. And the evidence of our redemption in Christ is what gives us confidence to move forward, to believe in him despite the difficulties that we may face. God has demonstrated his faithfulness, but even more than that, he declares his fatherliness. That's the great thing that he has done.
7: Hi, friend. This is Pastor Brian. I'm glad you decided to tune in and listen, and I would consider it a privilege to pray over you today. Let's pray together. Heavenly Father, what a privilege we have to come to you in prayer. Your word says that we can come to you about anything, not just the big things, and not just the things that we think we have figured out. Instead, you love us so much that you say, do not be anxious for anything, but in everything, by prayer and petition with thanksgiving, for your certain care, we can offer our requests to you. And then because we know that the God who controls all the outcomes of things on earth and for eternity cares this much for us, the peace of God, which surpasses all understanding, will guard our hearts and minds for whatever we face with Jesus. We do not expect our prayers to end all our trials before Jesus comes, but we know that you will use our prayers, Father, to make all things work together for good until Jesus returns. Thank you for this promise and assurance. Give us the peace and the strength we need. Through these promises and assurances, we pray. In Jesus' name, amen.
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15: Don't be arrogant toward each other. Be humble. Look out for others. He said that generally, and now he's specifically addressing these two women with whatever their dispute was. But he called all of them, even the ones having an argument. He called all of them my fellow workers whose names are written in the book of life. Now the question is, what is the book of life? So let me put a slide up for you that's a list of a couple of verses that talks about the book of life. It starts all the way in the book of Exodus. Moses said, Exodus 32, but now if you will, speaking to God, forgive their sin, and if not, please blot me out from your book which you have written. Moses was talking to God, and he says, these people, the people of Israel that have struggled in their wilderness journey, sinned against the Lord, Moses said, please forgive them. And if you don't, then I want to be blotted out from your book which you've written. Psalm 69, verse 28 says, may they be blotted out of the book of life. May they not be recorded with the righteous. Daniel chapter 12, we read this recently. It says in verse 1, now at that time, Michael, the great prince, it's an angel, who stands guard over the sons of your people will arise, and there will be a time of such distress, such as never occurred since there was a nation until that time. And at that time, your people, everyone who is found written in the book, will be rescued. Revelation 20, verse 12, remember this one. I saw the dead, Apostle John's vision, the great and the small, standing before the throne, and books were opened. And another book was opened, which is the book of life. And the deeds were judged from the things which were written in the books, according to their deeds. Revelation 21 talks about the book of life. Jesus in Luke 10 talks about your names are recorded in heaven. So when Paul says, his fellow workers, his fellow believers, their names are written in the book of life. We've learned from lots of different passages what this means. That there are books, plural, and there's a book, singular. And what are the books, the plural? It's like the play-by-play of our lives. It's the journal of everything we've ever done in honor of the Lord or to dishonor the Lord. And someday I will stand and give an account before the Lord for what's written in the books of Trey's life. But then there's a book, singular. the Lamb's Book of Life. It's what we call the membership roster in the family of God. Those who have placed their faith in the Savior, Jew, Gentile, old, young, whatever language, whatever skin color. If my name is in the book, then my sins have been forgiven by the blood of Jesus. And that whatever is in the books, I've been forgiven of because my name is in the book. So Paul says his fellow workers are in the book of life. They've come to faith in the Savior. So we continue to work through the book of Philippians chapter 4. We get to verse 4. He says, rejoice in the Lord always. Again, I will say rejoice. This is the word kara, the noun of the Greek language that means joy. It's all over the book. See, it's in Philippians 1 and 2 and 3 and 4. It's great happiness. It's gladness. It's joy. Now, I want to remind you that the Apostle Paul is sitting in a Roman jail cell, chained 24 hours a day to a Roman guard under house arrest in a house he is paying for. And Paul, who's in jail, is writing to the people who are not in jail and telling them they should have joy. Shouldn't it be the other way around? Shouldn't the free people be telling the imprisoned person to have joy? And Paul says, no, no, no. Rejoice in the Lord always. That means when you're in jail and when you're not in jail. It means when you've got money and when you don't have money. It means when your team wins and when your team doesn't win. Always.

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2: Goes down. So, Philippians 4, the Apostle Paul says, rejoice in the Lord always. Good days and bad days. Here in Romans 15, the Apostle Paul says, be filled with all joy and peace so that you will abound in hope. He knows what he's talking about. Because if I'm going through a struggle, spiritually, relationally, financially, medically, whatever my struggle is, if I'm going through a struggle and my joy is decreasing, therefore my hope is decreasing. So the only way to have hope in the middle of that tough time is to have more joy. So if my hope is low on the meter, I need to ask God to give me more joy. Well, joy is not the same as happiness. We've learned this before. Happiness is based on happenings. And if what happens to be good, then I'm happy. But if it doesn't happen to be good, I'm not happy. See, joy is not circumstantial. That's why he says, rejoice in the Lord always, which will increase my hope. He says in verse 5 of Philippians 4, let your gentle spirit be known to all men. The Lord is near. This adjective in Greek, gentle, epiakes, see the screen, gentle, gracious, forbearing, yielding. How about this cool word? Non-retaliatory. You know what that means, right? You don't punch back. You don't speak ugly back. You don't curse them back. Non-retaliatory. Be known to all men. Strangers, friends, family, neighbors, co-workers, schoolmates. Let your gentle spirit be known to all men. The Lord is near. Now, some people read that phrase, the Lord is near, meaning he is returning soon. I think that's correct. Some people read the Lord is near as in he's always close by. I think that's true also. They both can work. Let your gentle spirit be known to all men. The Lord is near. Well, if it means the second one, that God is always close by, well, if God is close by, then I don't want him to see me punch back or curse them back. I want him to see me living with joy and hope, even if I'm in jail. Verse 6, Philippians 4. Paul's writing this letter to his friends, wrapping it up. He's in prison, and he says, be anxious for nothing, but in everything, by prayer and supplication, with thanksgiving, let your requests be made known to God. So let's go through this a little bit at a time. Be anxious for nothing. For instance, if you're in jail, don't be anxious. If you're separated from your friends, don't be anxious. You know what anxiety is, that gut feeling of unease. Be anxious for nothing. That means big stuff too. Because we need to remember that when we face big stuff, and some of us have faced some seriously big stuff, our God is bigger than the big stuff. Be anxious for nothing, but in everything. And I want you to see that phrase, in everything. Because here's something I hear people say, and I don't want you to ever say it again. Well, God's just too busy for my little stuff. You know, wars and famines and stuff, plagues. God's busy with big stuff. He doesn't have time for my stuff.

0: Please don't say it again because it's wrong. And I know it because I know the nature and the character of God. I also know it because I'm the father of 6 kids. And I care about the big stuff in my kids' lives. I also care about the little stuff in my kids' lives. I care about everything in my kids' lives. So don't say God doesn't have time for me. No, it's just not true. So be anxious for nothing, but in everything, by prayer and supplication with thanksgiving, let your requests be made known to God. So prayer, it's a general word to communicate with God. Supplication, it's a request. It's something specific you ask for. But the mindset or the attitude of my praying and my requesting is the attitude of thanksgiving. Thank you, God, that I can bring this struggle to you. Thank you, God. And now you're going to say, well, doesn't he already know what's going on? Yes, he knows it better than you do. But he's not about getting information from you. He's about having a relationship with you.
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0: Be anxious for nothing, but in everything, big stuff, little stuff, in everything, by prayer and supplication, a specific request, with thanksgiving, let your request be made known to God. This is the Apostle Paul writing. Jesus spoke a lot like this in the Sermon on the Mount. Look at a couple verses, Matthew 6 and Matthew chapter 7. Matthew 6, Jesus said, seek first his kingdom and his righteousness, and all these things will be added to you. So do not worry about tomorrow, for tomorrow will care for itself. Each day has enough trouble of its own. Matthew 7, Jesus said, ask and it will be given to you. Seek and you will find. Knock and it will be opened to you. For everyone who asks receives, and he who seeks finds, and to him who knocks it will be opened. So Paul said, with prayer and supplication, with thanksgiving, let your request be made known to God. Jesus said, ask and it will be given to you. And we go, cool. And people start bringing up stuff like lottery numbers and stock market advice. And let me tell you what, let's look at it this way. If my kids ask me for things that are to their blessing and their benefit, I can't wait to give it to them. If my kids ask me for stuff that will hurt them, I won't give it to them. So part of praying is learning to pray in the heart and the spirit of what God wants for me. Not selfish and ego and vengeful. Verse 6, be anxious for nothing, but in everything by prayer and supplication with thanksgiving, let your requests be made known to God. So I hope you've heard about our 24/7 prayer initiative. We've just begun this. We want you to be a part of this. We are praying for general requests about our nation and our leaders and the culture, but we're also praying for those requests, as I shared with you, that you can turn in to our church family. And we're building a prayer calendar, 24 hours a day, 7 days a week, and we ask you to join us for a 30-minute slot. And you'll get an email an hour ahead of time, and it's going to give you the prayer list. And you can sign up for one 30-minute time ever, or one 30 minutes a day, or every day, or once a month, or however you want to do it. Stop by the hub, go to the website, firstmelissa.com prayer, if you want to do that. We'll help you find a slot. You'll get an email with these prayer needs because we want you to be praying and we want you to be prayed for. Because we believe with prayer and supplication, with thanksgiving, let your request be made known to God. So we come to our last verse of the day, and I got to show you something pretty cool. Our last verse of the day is Philippians 4, number 7. Paul says, "And the peace of God, which surpasses all comprehension, will guard your hearts and your minds in Christ Jesus." The peace of God. We'll talk about that a lot in just a moment. It says it surpasses all comprehension or all understanding. In other words, there are people who will come to you and say, "I'm going through the worst thing in my life, but I still believe God is good and He is with me." And somebody will say, "I don't understand." And he'll say, "Yeah, I don't understand it either, because the peace of God surpasses all understanding." It's bigger than our brains can figure out. And what will the peace of God, which is bigger than our brains, our understanding, what will it do? It will guard your hearts and your minds in Christ Jesus. A guard is what? Something that keeps the bad guy out. So it's the peace of God that guards my heart and my mind. It's not my willpower. It's not my self-discipline. It's the peace of God that guards, that protects my heart and my mind. So if the peace of God, which is bigger than our understanding, guards our hearts and guards our minds, we need to know more about the peace of God. So that's what we're going to do for a minute. I'm going to remind you of something we did 2.5 years ago. We had a whole teaching series titled Peace, and it was based upon this one verse from John chapter 14, verse 27. Jesus said, "Peace I leave with you. My peace I give to you, not as the world gives do I give to you. Do not let your heart be troubled, nor let it be fearful." So 2.5 years ago, we studied this verse in great detail, and we walked through this exact statement that Jesus gave. He said, "My peace," because only Jesus has this kind of peace. It's uniquely His. He calls it, "My peace I give to you." It's a gift that cannot be earned or be bought. Look at the next one. The giver does not have to be convinced to give. "My peace I give," next, "to you." Who are the recipients of the peace, the gift of Jesus? It's His followers, His disciples. "Not as the world gives." See, the world offers us peace, but it ain't the real peace. It's its version of peace. "My peace I give to you, not as the world gives, do I give to you." We all must recognize the gift offered to us by Jesus. So in that series 2 years ago, we introduced you to one of our friends. See the gentleman? He's a nice looking fellow on the screen. And we asked the question back then, what makes a person whole? Because we understood there is a hole. There is a void in our hearts. Every single person will experience this at some point in their lives. They will recognize when they are 7 years old, or they are 30 years old, or they are 90 years old, at some point they will recognize there is something missing in their heart. And what do? They do what the world says to do, and they begin to fill it. So here's a nice car, but guess what? It doesn't fit, so you try something else. Let's try a bunch of cash. That's cool, except it doesn't fit. And then you say, "Well, what I need is a vacation on a beach somewhere." And you say, "That's cool. It just doesn't fit. So now I'm going to try the big, nice house." "That's cool. It just doesn't fit. So now I'm going to try to be a social media warrior." Stop, first of all, okay? And theirs doesn't fit either. "So now what I need is the big corner office. I need to be powerful and influential in my business." "No, that doesn't work." "So what do I need to do? I need to pretend that I've got the perfect family." "No, that doesn't fit either, because there's still a hole in our hearts." And we try what the world says to fill it, and it doesn't fit. So if every one of those things individually doesn't fit, we try to get all of them at once, and it still doesn't fit. And we begin to ask, what in the world will fill this hole in my heart? And we realize the hole is not circular, it's shaped like a cross. And so what we try to do is we realize we're missing that which can fill the cross. And so we try to get all this stuff to fill the cross-shaped void in my heart, and it doesn't fit. So what we realize is we want Jesus, and so I want Jesus to fill this hole in my heart. So I want just a little bit of Jesus, and it doesn't fit. Because I'm not here to play games with Jesus. And he doesn't play games with me. He doesn't want to be a little bit part of my life. So the little bit of Jesus didn't satisfy. So I need a little bit of Jesus and all that stuff. But it still doesn't work until I recognize that the cross of Jesus has to be completely filled with Jesus. This is what makes a person whole, is Jesus. That's how we can understand Philippians 4, verse 7. And the peace of God, which surpasses all comprehension, will guard your hearts and your minds, where? In Christ Jesus. Isaiah chapter 9 says, a child will be born to us, a son will be given to us, the government will rest on his shoulders, and his name will be called Wonderful Counselor, Mighty God, Eternal Father, Prince of Peace. And in Romans chapter 5, the Apostle Paul said, therefore, having been justified by faith, we have peace with God. How? Through our Lord Jesus Christ. See, all of us have this void, and we try to fill it with stuff that doesn't fit until we recognize the only thing that fills that void is our Savior Jesus. So in our teaching series called Remember, we're trying to remember a new verse every week. This one is Philippians 4, verse 6. Be anxious for nothing, but in everything by prayer and supplication with thanksgiving, let your requests be made known to God. Because remember what this series is about. For followers of Jesus, life is about obeying God's call to salvation and ministry. It's not about filling our lives with all the stuff of our culture. Life is about meeting the needs of others. It's about sharing the good news of Jesus, and it's about serving alongside fellow believers. It's teamwork. Whether it's giving or praying or studying or worshiping, we do this as a team. And we need hope in this world, and we need joy in this world, and we need peace in this world. And the only source of hope or joy or peace is the Savior named Yeshua. Jesus the Redeemer. I hope you find the peace of God through the Son of God. And I've asked you to pray with me right now. Dear God, we bow our hearts before you. We pray for those who have never experienced the peace of God because they've never met the Son of God. And Lord, would you please allow us to receive your peace when we receive the beautiful gift of salvation that only Jesus can give. So, Father, would you touch hearts, those in this room, those who are listening, those who are watching, would you change hearts? People who are desperately looking for joy and peace and have tried to find it in other sources, but now maybe we'll understand for the first time it can only be found in Jesus. Father, we need your peace and we need you today. Touch hearts, we pray in the name of Jesus. Amen and amen.
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3: March 4th, 1865. The Civil War was nearing its end. The nation was exhausted, divided, and grieving. On that day, President Abraham Lincoln delivered his second inaugural address, just 700 words spoken in about 7 minutes. 41 days later, Lincoln would be assassinated. Yet the words he spoke that day still echo through history. In that brief address, Lincoln referenced God 14 times, spoke of prayer, and quoted scripture repeatedly. He reminded Americans that both sides of the conflict shared a common faith, saying both read the same Bible and pray to the same God, and each invokes his aid against the other. Lincoln understood that political division alone could not explain the nation's crisis. More than 160 years later, America still wrestles with division, truth, and our dependence on God. The question is whether we'll remember the wisdom Lincoln left behind.
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10: 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In this erratic business environment, finding a job, changing careers, and hiring are some of the most difficult personal and business challenges. Your host, Tony Becerra, discusses today's employment issues and answers your questions. 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
11: 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And as always, we begin with a prayer. Dear God, grant us thy peace and thy mercy. Thy will be done. In a few minutes, Terry Sullivan is going to be here with us discussing LinkedIn and its help in helping you in the job search. He's good. He's got a great topic this evening. He always does. He's a pretty fantastic guy. He gives these seminars all over the country, and we get the benefit of it. So if you're looking for a job, you want to use LinkedIn, and he's going to tell you how to do it. So definitely you want to do that. We want to spending 10 seconds being grateful. So think of three things today that have made you grateful. Go. You can't be unhappy when you're grateful. You just can't be. The more grateful you are, the better off you are. I recommend being grateful three times a day. So, have at it. Okay, we have a job opportunity today. This comes from Karina Jones in our legal department, legal administrative department. She, one of her clients, one of the most prestigious law firms in town, is looking for a corporate associate attorney. And they're looking for a corporate class out of 21 to 23, somewhere in there. And it's SEC reporting and other public types of company financials, market transactions, support the capital market transactions, including public and private security offerings and related compliance matters. Assist with SEC reporting. 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She'll be more than happy to help you. It's a good job. And they're wonderful. This is a very prestigious outfit in Dallas, law firm in Dallas. We talk about a lesson of the day. This is one issue that's come about here at Babich and Associates that gives us a do or don't do in the job search process. Oh, this is so painful. I had a candidate last week that last Tuesday. I went into an interview, and instead of starting out in casual conversation, he just jumped right into the into the interview and started telling people what he thinks they ought to know. He didn't ask, he didn't soften up, he didn't ask her any questions. He just went right into it. And then at the end of the 10-minute dissertation that he performed, he says, "Is there anything else I can help you with?" Oh, my goodness. What a terrible situation. "Is there anything else I can help you with?" What is that? Of course, that's what the employer remembered. That's why they aren't going to hire him. No genuine, reasonable conversation at all. And I had given him the job search solution. He knows what he should have done. But he didn't do it. And he blew it. On paper, absolutely perfect person. In reality, horrible. I don't know what it takes. I just don't know what it takes. I prepped him. I gave him the job search solution. He knew everything about it. It was perfect. It was a perfect presentation. And he blew it. You got to practice these things. Even if you practice, just practice in the mirror. Practice it, for goodness sakes. You got to do that. You can't take the, he knew he screwed up. And he tried to call the employer back and say, look, I really messed up that interview. I'd like another chance. That's not going to quite fly. You've got to be much more disciplined than that and much more subjective understanding of your own. You got to know why you're good for the job. You got to know why you're good for the company. Not just saying things like, well, I'm a good employee. That doesn't work out. Come on. You're better than that. This thing was a shame, too, because he was going to get a second chance at it at all. All right, we're going to take a short break. This is Tony Beshear with the Job Search Solution.
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11: Welcome back, and as we do every Friday evening, we'd like to welcome Terry Sullivan. Terry is the founder of BuzzPro. He's been in the marketing business all of his life. He spent a number of years at Verizon Communications, where he launched a successful national marketing program that converted 456,000 new customers. And in 2010, he became enamored with LinkedIn, and he's fast become one of the country's foremost authorities on LinkedIn. He travels the world teaching people about LinkedIn and what it can do for them, and especially a job seeker, because he goes to a lot of the job seeker programs, and he's real good about it. And he comes to us every Wednesday, every Friday evening, talking about LinkedIn, especially as it pertains to job seekers. And he has a special topic for us this evening. He wouldn't even tell me what it is. So, Terry, welcome, and how are you, and what do you have for us this evening?
14: Okay, well, thank you for the invite, Tony. It's always such a pleasure to be on your digital radio program here and talk about, you know, the latest and greatest of LinkedIn and anything else that pertains to job search. I absolutely love it. I did want to tell you that this week I trained a company in the Dallas-Fort Worth area. I won't tell you who the company is, but they're going out of business. And training the employees on how to use LinkedIn and what have you. But it was really interesting because I talked to the HR VP, and it was really kind of interesting because the HR VP wasn't the one that that's really motivational or wasn't motivated by bringing me in. And I didn't really understand why. And as I was giving my presentation, you know, I turned to her, you know, big group of people, employees, and I turned to the HR VP and I said, well, tell me, I want you to tell the whole group here how you use LinkedIn. And she said, I don't use it. I said, really? I said, you don't use LinkedIn at all to get a feel for, you know, the people? And she said, no, I just think you're all lying. I said, okay.
15: So whoa!
14: I get, yeah, yeah. So I gave the presentation, and then, you know, she was walking me out to the lobby, and she goes, you know, I don't look at LinkedIn profiles, get this phone, and I don't look at resumes. What I rely on is just talking to the person so I can see if they're going to be a good fit. And I said, well, how do you know who to bring in if you're not looking at resumes or LinkedIn profiles? Well, they fill out an application. And I said, but so here's an HR person in charge of hiring and everything else to do with HR, you know, and she doesn't believe in LinkedIn or resumes. And I just really, I mean, what is your experience in working with companies? Do they use LinkedIn? Do they not look at LinkedIn? And do they not look at resumes? I was just blown away by her response. I'd love to get your thoughts.
15: Well, she's nuts, but it takes all kinds. A lot of people don't use LinkedIn. They just rely on their gut. They rely on just a resume. They gut. But I tell you, a lot of people rely on a lot of things that are not very smart. look, all right. LinkedIn has its limitations. Resumes have their limitations. Interviewing people face to face, your gut instinct has its limitations. You have limitations. So you take as much as you can into consideration, but you need a go-by of some sort. You know, I can't imagine somebody trying to get a job without a resume. What are you going to show up and say, well, I don't have a resume, but I'm sure a good talker and I'd love to talk with you. And that just doesn't fly. Now you can rely on all of those things way too much, but you can buy. I've known people in my career that use hypnotists. That use psychiatrists to interview candidates. I've had employers. Not too long ago, his attitude was that he. Unless they know somebody that he knows, they can't be very good. And I've known people that only hire people they know, and they won't hire anybody they don't know. And their mantra is they can't be anything of value if I don't know them. Now that's about as crazy as it comes, because that's the way people are. All of these things are just tools. That's all they're tools for investigating a person's background and their model of what they see and hear and that kind of thing. It's you know, they're tools. And to deny them is, well, you can do it, but you can also ride a horse. You can also, believe a Ouija board. I mean, you use a lot of things. But these are just tools to help you make decisions. That's all they are. So,
14: well, it seems like it's a starting point. You know, it's like, okay, so they fill out the application, and you know, you can only ask so many questions on the application. I mean, I guess you could have a 10-page application, but you know, people just won't fill it out. So, you know, you can get some general information from their app about their work history. Not going to see any, I don't really, every time I've seen an app for a job, it's more about where did you work and what's your title and what dates of employment did you have. What are the top five things you accomplished at that company? That's, to me, that's where a resume really shines. You know, not only do you see the salient information about the history of that person, like you would in an application, but it takes directly takes that whole process a much, much harder step to understand more about that candidate. I mean, okay, so you were a VP of finance at a company, and, you know, now I can see what were the five things that you accomplished there, and, you know, what was your area of concentration? Did you have operations experience, M&A experience, P&E experience? You know, are you more of a finance leader that's also doing the accounting for that company? Or are you 100% finance and someone else does the accounting? You know, so, I mean, you can get all those answers from a resume. I don't think you can get those kind of details even on LinkedIn. LinkedIn, you know, the purpose of LinkedIn is just really to find people, connect with them, and develop trust and rapport so you can ultimately start having conversations with recruiters and hiring managers and decision makers. But once you pick up the phone and call them, you know, then you can ask them all kinds of questions and go a lot deeper. But you're not to admit that you're not using LinkedIn or a resume, and you're in charge of hiring for a company, it seems like a big mess.
15: And you're soon going to be looking for a job. Oh, my goodness. All right. It's time to take a short break. Stay tuned. This is Tony DeShera with Charlie Sullivan here on Job Search Solution.
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15: Welcome back. We're with Terry Sullivan here on the Job Search Solution. 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
14: Yeah, thank you, Tony. 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And my profile will come up on the first page, more than likely at the very top of the page. 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I'd love to know. Always personalize your connection request. And just let me know how you heard about Tony and I, or how you heard about I. That'd be great, and get that conversation going. And when you do, I'll connect with me. I'll send you a thank you for connecting note with a link that you can use to download my LinkedIn tips document, which covers all the great strategies and tips that Tony and I cover in this wonderful radio program here. Then also make sure that you check out my BuzzPro.com website. I've got a lot of great content on that site that, you know, goes a lot deeper into the various aspects of your job search and using LinkedIn to accomplish that. So connect with me on LinkedIn and check out my website. Thank you, Tony.
15: All right, very good, Terry. We appreciate your knowing your background. And take advantage of Terry. Call him. Make an appointment with him. He's well worth the small amount that he charges. Because there's nothing that stops me in my steps cold is when somebody says, Tony, did you look at his LinkedIn profile? His or her LinkedIn profile. And then you get a whole bunch of, you get unintended consequences from people that don't know what they're doing, which is fine. Most of us are ignorant of most things. And it's just bad to get like that. And if you're going to be eliminated, get eliminated for good reasons, not because of LinkedIn. So Okay, what else, Terry, would you...
19: Daily routine.
15: Yeah.
19: Well, what the thing here is that, you know, when you, on a daily basis, once your LinkedIn brand is updated, you shouldn't be spending more than 15 to 30 minutes on any kind of edits, you know, or using LinkedIn, really. I've used LinkedIn for many years, and I get on it and get off of it. I mean, what I do now is primarily connect with people and have, you know, then I can pick up the phone and have conversations. I mean, get on LinkedIn, but then get off no more than 15 to 30 minutes a day, because it's a real easy crutch when you're in job search mode. Some people spend hours upon hours on LinkedIn, and they don't really have any conversations at all, and you're kind of wasting your time, because that's where the real networking productivity or magic happens.
15: How do they end up having conversations? They start communicating via email or text or...
19: The first thing I do is... let me talk about the process in terms of how you would... You know, once you find someone you want to connect with, first of all, Tony, and I know I don't work for Microsoft, but I will tell you that the free version of LinkedIn doesn't give you the capability to send more than just a handful, maybe five or six a month, personalized connection requests. So I don't work for Microsoft, but I highly recommend that you upgrade to the business premium version of LinkedIn, because that'll give you the ability to send an unlimited number of personalized connection requests. That's first and foremost. You know, don't just click on connect, because people won't connect that note. And then when you send them a connection request, the first sentence should be something that you found of interest in them. So, for example, if I were going to connect with you, I'd say something like, hey, Tony, I see you're running the most amazing, highly rated recruitment agency, and you've been in business for some time. And I see you also focus on, you know, finance and accounting positions, which is what I'm looking for. It'd be great if we could connect here on LinkedIn. As compared to me just reaching out to you and clicking up the connect button and you having to go look into my profile to find out more about my success story. So once you do that, send them a personalized connection request. And then after they connect with you, send them a thank you note and start the mantra. And it's like, hey, my name's Terry. Thanks for connecting. And, you know, as I mentioned, I'm in the process of looking for a new opportunity in the Dallas-Fort Worth area, financial opportunity in Dallas-Fort Worth area. I would appreciate any advice or context you may be able to share. So whether you're talking to people over the phone or you're responding to someone who is connected with you on LinkedIn, you want to send them a thank you note that starts telling people who you are, what you do, and how you can help, and then ask for advice and context. That's so very important. Does that make sense to you?
15: Yeah, it does make sense. Are those rules, so to speak, are they set out somewhere to where you can go down on 1, 2, 3, 4, 5? You could send...
19: I don't have like the steps, but if they connect with me, then I detail those steps. I don't have it like online click here, but I do have it. If they connect with me on LinkedIn, then I'll send them my LinkedIn tips, and it goes into great detail about those, you know, my social selling process, as well as how to create a LinkedIn brand. Sure. So make sure you connect with me on LinkedIn and download my LinkedIn tips box. I mean, that's what I would suggest.
15: That sounds like a plan. Absolutely a plan.
19: Yeah.
15: So, are there any other things you can tie off you can mention about your profile?
19: Sure. So, again, your goal is to connect, you know, send out, I would say, 3 to 5 connection requests a day. So when you first start your job search, just like you mentioned in your job search solution training, job seeker training process, in your wonderful books, you know, it's all about, when you're looking for a job, start picking up the phone and calling people. You know, that could be your neighbors, your friends, people you've worked with. Just start having conversations with those people you're already connected with on LinkedIn, or get connected with people that already know you. But then once, as you're doing that, because you know you're going to run out of connections. I had someone yesterday post connection. Say, oh, I've got over 100. I said, great. And then like 2 weeks later, person called me and said, well, I don't have any more connections. I thought you had 100. Well, I did, but I tried calling, left them all messages. So while you're starting the first phase of your networking strategy for your job search, you really want to start sending out new connection requests, 5 a day, 25 a week. Be sure you personalize that connection messaging so they're more likely to connect with you. But once they connect with you, Tony, then the next step is, like I said, you send a thank you note, you tell them what you're looking for, and attach your resume, and then let them know that you're going to be picking up the phone and calling them. And what I tell my clients, Tony, this might go against your grain, but I say, don't ask for permission. You know, don't call us, don't reach out to Tony Bouchard and say, hey, Tony, I'd like to have a conversation with you. How does next Thursday at 2:15 sound? You know, you're not even going to reply back to them. You're too busy. So make it easy for the recruiters and just call once a day until they pick you up, that recruiter picks up, or that, you know, hiring manager picks up the phone and talks with you.
15: Great advice.
19: And then the last step is once you have that conversation, in many cases that will be either because you asked for advice and contacts. You know, if they don't know of a job, they'll certainly give you some advice on who else you can talk to, or maybe some advice on your LinkedIn profile or resume that will really help you make a difference with your job search.
15: Terry, you always make us think and leave us with good advice. Thank you all for listening. Christiane, I love you. 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
2: Foundations of Freedom. A look at America's founding principles and the leaders who shaped our nation.
3: March 4th, 1865. The Civil War was nearing its end. The nation was exhausted, divided, and grieving. On that day, President Abraham Lincoln delivered his second inaugural address, just 700 words spoken in about 7 minutes. 41 days later, Lincoln would be assassinated. Yet the words he spoke that day still echo through history. In that brief address, Lincoln referenced God 14 times, spoke of prayer, and quoted scripture repeatedly. He reminded Americans that both sides of the conflict shared a common faith, saying both read the same Bible and pray to the same God, and each invokes his aid against the other. Lincoln understood that political division alone could not explain the nation's crisis. More than 160 years later, America still wrestles with division, truth, and our dependence on God. The question is whether we'll remember the wisdom Lincoln left behind.
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28: Hello, I'm David Jeremiah. As America celebrates 250 years,
0: we would do well to remember that the strength of a nation is found not only in what it builds, but in what it remembers. And the greatest thing America must never forget is God. We have been blessed in remarkable ways, and those blessings should lead us not to pride, but to gratitude. Not to self-confidence, but to humble dependence upon the Lord. This is a time to renew our commitment to truth, faith, and character.

0: The chatter has been all across the country out there, and we've had visited from the sheriff's office that this weekend, especially on Sunday, that they're going to hit churches. The communists out there are going to hit churches. Well, it would be a real big mistake for them to do it, because now we have an actual president in the White House and we have an actual Justice Department. And I can tell you this, churches like the one I pastor, well, if you do that, you're going to end up wishing you hadn't, okay? Because we're not going to just sit back. The Bible tells you, God's word from Genesis to Revelation, resistance to tyranny is obedience to God. Failure to resist tyranny is always disobedience. And so, if it's going to happen, you communists out there that are trying to push your godless, evil, wickedness upon us, go ahead and bring it on. We might as well get it over with. And Big John, tell us how we can get to heaven so that we don't have to spend eternity with a bunch of communists.
1: Pastor Ernie, how much time?
0: How much time do we? I think you got about 5 minutes.
1: 5 minutes?
0: Yep, 5 minutes.
1: Okay. All right. We've heard about all sorts of stuff tonight about America and our founding and the belief, the central belief in our founding as America was from the Bible. And with the Bible was Jesus Christ and what the gospel says. That goes back to really the Mayflower and coming to have the religious freedom from Europe and coming here and prospering and then withstanding the tyranny from England. Now, the Bible tells us here, the world passes away in the lust thereof, but he that doeth the will of God abideth forever. So this here is all going to pass one day. Right now, it's very important to us as we live here. But one day, this will all pass away, and there'll be heaven and hell. And there's only one way to get to heaven, and that's through Jesus Christ. And that's what our founding fathers believed. And I like to just share quickly with you from 2 Corinthians chapter 5, starting at verse 17. Therefore, if any man be in Christ, he's a new creation. Old things are passed away. Behold, all things become new. To be a new man in Christ, to be free from sin, takes repentance, realizing that you've committed sin and you want to repent. That's how you become a new man in Christ and confess him as your Lord and Savior. Then it says in verse 18, and all things are of God, who has reconciled us to himself by Jesus Christ. We are alienated from God because of sin. And he reconciled us. He made it right between us through what Jesus Christ did on the cross. That's how we are reconciled with God. And God is giving to us a ministry of reconciliation. So me sharing the gospel with you here, and Pastor Ernie sharing the gospel and all, that's called a ministry of reconciliation. So what you're just hearing us is how to be reconciled with God through the Bible. And all things are of God, who has reconciled us to himself and has given us the ministry of reconciliation. And here is the knockout punch. That is, God was in Christ reconciling the world to himself and not imputing their trespasses unto them, and hath committed to us the word of reconciliation. So God was in Christ. He came himself to reconcile us through Christ, taking the sin in himself. And now it says that we are we're reconciling this. We're ambassadors for Christ. So when you hear us preach the gospel, we're actually ambassadors. And it says, for he hath made him to be sin for us, who knew no sin, that we may be made the righteousness of God in him. Very clear, folks. Jesus knew no sin. He became sin for us. And so it's a trade. On the cross, Jesus took our sin. He shed his blood and paid the penalty for sin. And then God places the righteousness of Jesus Christ in us. And that's why we have eternal life, folks. You can't have eternal life by works and good deeds.
0: 1 minute, John. 1 minute.
1: Salvation. So salvation, I'll say it once again. For he, that's God, made him, Jesus Christ, to be sin for us, who knew no sin, that we may be made the righteousness of God in him. Father, I pray for all the listeners that the righteousness of God, would be, of Jesus Christ, would be in them by repenting of sin, confessing.
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15: March 4th, 1865. The Civil War was nearing its end. The nation was exhausted, divided, and grieving. On that day, President Abraham Lincoln delivered his second inaugural address, just 700 words, spoken in about 7 minutes. 41 days later, Lincoln would be assassinated. Yet the words he spoke that day still echo through history. In that brief address, Lincoln referenced God 14 times, spoke of prayer, and quoted scripture repeatedly. He reminded Americans that both sides of the conflict shared a common faith, saying both read the same Bible and pray to the same God, and each invokes his aid against the other. Lincoln understood that political division alone could not explain the nation's crisis. More than 160 years later, America still wrestles with division, truth, and our dependence on God. The question is whether we'll remember the wisdom Lincoln left behind.
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0: 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Once again, if you're facing a problem, would like to be our guest, please call 1-800-NIGHT-17 or text the word CALLER to 70919. 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As far as you're concerned, it's just an hour conversation with June Hunt on the telephone. 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
1: Well, sweetheart, I have a question for you. Has there been a time in your life where you know you truly have humbled your heart and you've received Jesus as your personal Lord and Savior, giving him control of your life? Or is that something you know you would want to do?
2: Yes, I have received the Lord Jesus.
1: Okay. When did you do that?
2: I would say maybe 2009.
1: Okay. And did your life change at all at that time? Or not really?
2: Honestly, not at a grandeur facet, not in a whole realm, but in some aspects.
1: Okay. Well, the Bible does say if anyone is in Christ, meaning in the family of Christ, where we've given the Lord Jesus control of our lives, it says that person's a new creation. Old things pass away, all things become new. And so there will be change, and it may be that there would be more change that you will experience for sure over time, because God knows your heart and he wants to be more and more, well, for you more and more to be conformed to his character. And so let's go back to the question that I asked you about, what have you tried with your daughter in terms of to hopefully have reconciliation with her?
2: Really just one-on-one time. And really, it hasn't, not really in a whole sense, because of the girls, my nieces, and not wanting them to feel ousted out or feel like there's some favoritism going on here. In the whole sense, I have not spent the quality time that I should have spent with her. I mean, I've definitely spent one-on-one time, had some one-on-one moments with her. We have gone out together. But it just was not enough. As far as she's concerned, it just wasn't enough. It just should have been all about her, period.
1: Okay. Well, there are times when I didn't understand forgiveness, I had great difficulty with my father, and there were reasons why, and it was, but I was primarily blaming him because of how he treated my mother. But I grew up in a very immoral home, and we didn't live with my dad until after his first wife died, and then finally my parents married, and it was messy, very, very messy. And what I'm going to tell you this, I just couldn't see how I could forgive my dad. Later, a man said to me, I was in my 20s, and he said, "What percentage do you think you were wrong? No, what percentage do you think your father was wrong? And what percentage do you think you were wrong?" And I was so surprised that he was thinking I was wrong, but I said, "Well, I would say my dad was 98% wrong and I was 2% wrong." And then he said this, "Then aren't you responsible for your 2%? And I was shocked. I thought, oh. And I said, "Well, I hadn't thought of that." And so I said, "Yes, I am responsible for my 2%. And he said, "Well, do you think that there's something that you need to do in regard to your father?" I said, "Well, thank you for making me aware. I just have not thought of it this way." And so this man had invited me to a seminar where a man was speaking, and I was kind of shocked that I would be responsible for my 2%. And so later I thought about it, and I thought, you know, I've never thanked my father for a roof over my head. Number two, I never thanked him for food on the table. And number three, I never thanked him for books for school. And I went to him and I said, "May I speak with you?" And he was, the first time, it wasn't a good time. So I tried the next day. And he had a newspaper in his hand, and I went up to him and I said, "Dad, may I speak with you?" And he just kind of looked up with his glasses at the end of his nose, and he just looked up at me. And I said, "I have realized I've been an ungrateful daughter." Now, I was a youth director at that time. See, I had all these kids, but I had told kids that the most difficult thing for a parent is an ungrateful child.
2: Wow.
1: And I began to think about me. I have been ungrateful. I just had never even thought about it, because I had many things I could blame him for. But that wasn't the issue. I'm responsible for my 2%. And I don't know what the real percentage was, but I said, "I've been an ungrateful daughter. I have not thanked you for a roof over my head, for food on the table, and books for school. Would you be willing to forgive me?" I'd never voiced those words. "Would you be willing to forgive me?" And he just kept looking at me. He wasn't saying anything. And finally, he said something very uncharacteristic of him. It wasn't normal at all, but he just said, the pleasure was all mine. And then he went right back to the newspaper. I thought, the pleasure was all mine? It just sounded so strange. Because in truth, he only had a fifth grade education. And then he ran away from home. His father beat his mother, and so it was a violent home. I didn't know that for years until later. But my point is, I didn't realize it, but after that time, I mean, I thought, you mean we're not even going to talk? But no, apparently not. And he was a made a big success in business, but you know, I didn't care about that. I think I noticed my attitude changed. And the Bible says, pray for those who persecute you.
2: Yeah.
1: The Bible actually, this is Jesus speaking. Jesus said, love your enemies. And to me, he was my enemy because of how I kept trying to be my mother's protector. And yet I had bitterness toward him. And so Matthew 5:44, the Bible says, love your enemies, pray for those who persecute you. Now, see, I had not been raised with the Bible, so I hardly knew what when I read, love your enemies, I thought, that's impossible. Nobody could do that, so it must be some ideal. Well, I later learned it was the word agape for love, and that's not an emotion. It's a commitment to seek what is in the best interest of another person. And then once I learned that, I just said, Lord, I don't know what's in the best interest of my dad, except I know he's an atheist. And so then I started looking for something I could do for him. And I found something. He was always misplacing this address book that had all these names and of employees, you know, several hundred employees. And so, sure enough, at dinner, he said, where's my address book? And I said, I know where it is, Dad. I'll go get it. I slipped out from my chair, went to his bedroom, put it to his side, and he looked at me with such surprise. I had to change. I think that's my point. I'm the one who had to change. And later, to my shock, it seemed to be that he was changing. And so, be thinking about that. Is there anything that you need to ask forgiveness of for your daughter? And we can talk about it again, if you would like. Meanwhile, you hang on to hope.
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7: Hello and welcome to this Independence Day weekend edition of New Life Live. I'm your host, Brian Perez, here in the studio with Dr. Alice Benton. She's a clinical psychologist and author of a new book that you can find on Amazon. It's called 100 Days of Biblical Family Engagement. Alice, good to have you here in the studio. Also here is Mark Cameron. He's a licensed marriage and family therapist and author as well. Understanding Your Attachment Style is the name of his book. And Mark, what's on your mind, by the way? Sorry about that whole thing that happened 250 years ago, you know, and all that.
8: What's on my mind today? Have you ever noticed that no matter what your spouse does, you might find something wrong with it, or vice versa? They find something wrong with something that you're doing. Maybe one of you is unloading the dishwasher, and instead of appreciating the effort, the other person notices the ones that weren't put away correctly. Or one of you plans a date night, and instead of enjoying it, the other one thinks about the things that weren't thought about. Now, when this becomes our default way of seeing our spouse, relationship researcher Dr. John Gottman calls this negative sentiment override. Now, negative sentiment override happens when relational hurt becomes so dominant that it just starts to color all of our interactions with our spouse. And this usually happens due to a lack of relational repair, because when conflict goes unresolved, the hurt from the last conflict just reinforces all the hurt in the next conflict. And what happens with negative sentiment override is that instead of assuming the best about your spouse, you just start to assume the worst. Even neutral actions are then interpreted negatively. Kind gestures are then dismissed, and even sincere apologies or efforts at repair can be overlooked. Now, every couple who is stuck has a core conflict pattern, meaning that their conflict plays out in a very predictable way, and that's due to our attachment styles. Avoiders dismiss or flee, pleasers and victims freeze or appease, and controllers and vacillators, they either pursue or they fight. And if you put any two of these combinations together, that creates the core pattern, because each of them react in that certain way, and that and conflict will follow that style. Now, rather than recognizing it's the pattern that's damaging the relationship, partners often assume it's the other person who's the problem. And the turning point comes in a couple's relationship when couples stop blaming one another and they start seeing the cycle as the real problem. So instead of blaming one another, you could start saying something like, we're caught in our core pattern again. This is stealing our time from connecting with one another. Now, that simple shift will change everything, because it positions you to be standing side by side against the core pattern instead of opposing one another and fighting one another. Now, Dr. Gottman's research also found out something else that's pretty remarkable, and that was that healthy, thriving couples maintain about a 5-to-1 ratio of positive to negative interactions, even during conflict. In other words, every criticism, complaint, or negative moment gets outweighed by multiple expressions of kindness, appreciation, validation, empathy, or just even emotional presence. So if you think about this ratio, that means if you make at least one negative comment a day, which most people do, or a lot of people do, you need to balance that with 35 positive comments each week. And that reminds me of the heart of God. Romans 2:4 tells us that it's God's kindness that is intended to lead us to repentance. So one thing I often encourage couples to do is just to pray every night. Even if that prayer is just, Lord, help us see one another through each other's eyes and give us grace for one another. Because you can learn to pray together and still be on the same team even when you disagree. And I often tell people, set an alarm, because that will ensure you won't forget. My wife and my alarm is 9:30 p.m. every night.
7: Just make sure the prayer isn't, Dear God, thank you for my spouse. I forgive them for that thing that they did earlier when blah, blah, blah, blah, blah. And then it just turns into another conflict disguised as a prayer. But if that happened, you can call us here at New Life Live. We'll be back with your calls.
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7: Hey, tune in this coming Monday here on New Life Live. We've got a special show where Dr. Lee Warren will be joining us. He's a neurosurgeon, Iraq War veteran, and author of the book, The Life-Changing Art of Self-Brain Surgery. You might be thinking, self-brain surgery? I freak out trying to take a splinter out of my finger. Huh? Well, what's the self-brain surgery all about? Well, tune in and find out. We're going to talk about how thoughts can direct structural changes in the brain. And our phone lines will be open. That's this coming Monday with our guest, Dr. Lee Warren. Let's go to the phones now, and we'll begin with Esther in Los Angeles, who is watching us on YouTube. Hey there, Esther. Welcome to New Life Live.
12: Hello, people of God. How are you guys doing today?
7: Doing well, thanks. How are you?
12: Doing good. Praise the Lord. I did have a question, if you guys don't mind.
8: Please, go ahead.
7: That's why we're here.
12: Oh, okay. All right. So this is what I was thinking about today. So as I was doing my stuff, because I'm going to say something, I do run my business from my house.
7: Okay.
12: So that being said, being a woman entrepreneur and having the privilege and honor to serve others in the community and in the larger, well, it actually, since it's an online business in the U.S., I've never had any outside the U.S., so it's not international, any orders yet. But my question is this, as being a female entrepreneur, and my dad also owned a business growing up, so maybe it comes in my genes. But that being said, how can I represent Christ in my business? And what does that look like for a woman like Lydia in the Bible, a seller of purple?

0: 10 of anybody that wants to work for me, step 10 is evangelize the customer. So that's very important. We put a track in every order, and it's a clothing business. So that being said, like, I do believe I have competition in this field of clothing, because look at Giorgio Armani. Look at all these people. These are male designers, you know, and being a female designer, it's very, like, interesting to see what God wants to do in the fashion industry, because I don't know what God wants to do in the fashion industry, because I didn't know I was called into fashion until I ran a clothing store from my house.
1: And Esther, have you encountered situations where perhaps you had to choose between your ethics and doing business, or what is it that brought this question up?
0: Well, this question, like, why God called me into business and fashion for such a time as this, is a very good question, because that's what I'm asking. Like, I don't know why the Lord called me into fashion. Is it because I live in LA? Is it because God wanted me to show widows and orphans to have beautiful clothes and fund my ministry and whatever God wants to do to promote the gospel of Jesus Christ through clothing? Like, but how does that, I can't see everything that God is doing in my life, because I would be like sitting here all day thanking him for everything that he's doing. Each breath belongs to him. But at the same time, these people don't know Christ in the fashion world. You know, like, they have, they're wearing clothes that is like super revealing, super causing men to fall, maybe women to fall. Like, that's not the Lord.
1: So Esther, it sounds like you think about God frequently, and you try to make sure you live out your spirituality in all areas of life. What makes you doubt that you're representing him well as a female entrepreneur?
0: You know what? I'm going to say it, but, like, I did have over maybe 40 closet partners and business partners, and one of the girls, she was like, I'm going to need my bag back. And I'm like, did she follow me on IG and saw, like, every post was about Jesus? And she was like, I don't want to work with a Christian. But then again, I was following her on IG, and what I found out is that she's a mom. So I'm like, obviously, since she's a mom, she has some sort of idea of who God is, you know? So at the same time, I don't want to judge anyone and make partnerships from the enemy just for a $5,000, $10,000, $2 million business.
1: You don't want to make yourself, you don't want to allow yourself to be vulnerable to choose wealth and success and fame over Christ. I've got to tell you, I already think you're analyzing yourself very well, so I don't have a lot more to add to what you're already doing. But I would say some of the best advice I got as I opened up my own business was to make God the CEO of my business. To turn it over to him and say, Lord, you do with this whatever you will, whether you bless me, whether you close my business, and even to ask on a daily basis, okay, I get to be in charge of my time. I don't have another boss, but God, I'm going to let you be my boss. What do you want me to do today? And God, I give you permission, adjust, change, delete my schedule, whatever you want to place on my schedule. I'm going to try to trust you in that and give this over to you. And it already sounds like you have that mindset. So I would just check that you're letting him be the boss instead of you being the boss.
2: Mark?
3: Yeah, I'm going to take a mental health lens to this, Esther. It sounds like you have a lot of anxiety. You have a lot of worry about different things. I mean, of course, running a business, there's a lot of things up in the air about how successful that can be. But I'm also hearing a lot of anxiety and worry about, you know, would your dad be proud of you? What other people are thinking about you? Where do you think that comes from? If you consider your history, where do you think that anxiousness comes from for you?
0: I do understand what you mean, and I do appreciate your comments and your caring concern, and I will answer that question, yes. So I do believe that this anxieties of life, you know, I don't want them to choke the word in my life, because the Bible says don't let the anxieties of this life choke the word that is growing in you. Just be the good soil. But at the same time, yes, I do see that due to my cultural upbringing, I do believe that my grandma wanted me to be a doctor. My dad wanted me to be a doctor. Everybody wanted me to be a doctor. And that being said, yes, this fashion industry, why am I, like, that's why I'm like, I still

0: my heart is for healing. My heart is still nursing. My heart is still taking care of children. That's my heart. So why the Lord called me to the fashion industry at such a time as this could be opening my eyes to see how the, like, I know this sounds like, but God is in everything, so I'm going to say it. So if you guys, like, have any opinion, please do tell me. But how is fashion related to the medical field? Like, anybody? Or how is fashion related to
1: Here's what I would guide Esther. I think there's a lot of anxiety underneath, and I think that's really worth exploring, because I can hear this tension between what you want to do and what others expected of you. And we have a network of counselors. Let us put you in touch with someone, because I don't think this is going to be an easy answer question for you. I think this is going to be an exploration that probably takes place over several months for you. And so let us put you in touch with a counselor who specializes in anxiety. And if you're willing, I think that would be a really good growth journey for you.
2: And Esther, maybe you've heard the story of a businessman who made fabulous pizza, but his heart was from the mission field. And so he had other people put in charge of his business, and he went off to Africa to serve. He was no good at it at all. And he wondered, Lord, here I am. I'm willing. I even have the money to be able to do this. And as he struggled with God and what he should be doing with his time, he realized, I'm actually supposed to go back and make really great pizza and fund other people who are good at being missionaries, because I'm not good at being a missionary, apparently. I don't know what God has in store for you, but please be encouraged that if you keep submitting your will and your life to him, he will lead you in the right direction. So maybe it's volunteering with children. Maybe it's volunteering with learning some skills to be able to serve your neighborhood. And you do that because the fashion business funds your work to be able to give more time to people in your community.
3: Love that. Esther, thank you for calling us today here on New Life Live. And now let's go to Carson in Chattanooga. Carson listens to us on Sirius XM channel 131. Welcome, Carson, to New Life Live. You're on with Dr. Alice Benton and Mark Cameron.
4: Hi guys, thanks for having me. I have three daughters. The youngest one is almost 17 years. She lives with the mother. I'm divorced from the mother. And yesterday she sent me an email and told me she believes that she's non-binary. So I need advice how to respond to her in love and truth. So to affirm that God created her a female, but not feeling her rejected or ignored what she is going through.
3: So you got this.
4: She already gave me her new name that she wants to be called going forward. So that's the first step. Do I acknowledge this new name? I tend to say yes, because that name is not given by God, but by people, so I think that is acceptable. But the other details, how do I respond to speak the truth but keep the dialogue open?
3: So you got this email yesterday and you haven't responded. You're just kind of waiting.
4: No, I needed some advice first.
3: Yeah, that's good.
4: I have my thoughts, but wanted to hear something from you guys.
3: For sure. Mark?
1: Yeah, I'm glad you called in, Carson, before you responded, so that you can make sure that you're doing this in a very thoughtful way. I appreciate that. Now, 17 years old, around that age, kids are still figuring out their identities. And so of course, this is a concern for you, but I don't think it's necessarily that this is going to stick forever. But I do appreciate that you don't want to affirm her in that she's non-binary. I think what I would do is I would invite her to have a conversation and sit down with her face to face. And then I would just have her do most of the sharing. I would ask thoughtful questions about what she means when she says that she's non-binary, and what made her come to this decision, and what does that mean for her, and how does she think that that may impact her relationship with you and how will that change things with you? And so I would start there. That gives you space to be able to hear where some of these influences are coming from, and gives you also an opportunity to be able to formulate your opinion with her. It sounds like she knows that you are a Christian. Is that correct?
4: Absolutely. And I was with her when she was baptized as a nine-year-old. Mm-hmm. So she has definitely a strong foundation. But because of the whole divorce and separation situation, she's definitely messed up. I need to add, because of a heavy case of parental alienation, the only way I can be in touch with her is through email. So I cannot do something superficial. When I respond, it has to be substantial.
1: She's 17 right now. So in less than a year, she's going to be able to make a decision to be able to speak directly with you, because she will be legally an adult. So I think you can still have this dialogue. While it will be a little bit more complicated and while it will be a little bit more delayed, I don't think you necessarily need to throw all of your opinions into one email. And I would hesitate against doing that. I would open a dialogue and see if you can get emails going back and forth where you start to ask these questions. And of course, you can tell her your opinion as a Christian and affirm her in her womanhood. But I don't think that stops you loving her any differently. And I think if you can remain that consistent figure in her life and get to the point where you can meet with her face to face, I think that probably would be the best way to go about it.
3: Carson, don't send that email yet, because we still have to hear from Dr. Alice Benton. We'll do that when we come back from the break. Thank you so much for calling in. And yeah, if you're in a similar situation where you're about to respond to someone and this kind of a thing, yeah, maybe call us first. We'll be right back.
2: We know that so many women are affected by betrayal, and yet they suffer in silence. And so we wanted to create a first step for women who have not yet begun the healing process, maybe are kind of curious about, what does this have to do with me? After all, he's the one that did it, and why do I have to do anything? It's a great next step for you. You get an opening to what you can do to heal yourself. Whether or not the marriage is healed or the relationship is healed, we want you to know that there is help and there's a way forward. And so you can go to newlife.com/rescue.
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7: March 4th, 1865. The Civil War was nearing its end. The nation was exhausted, divided, and grieving. On that day, President Abraham Lincoln delivered his second inaugural address, just 700 words spoken in about 7 minutes. 41 days later, Lincoln would be assassinated. Yet the words he spoke that day still echo through history. In that brief address, Lincoln referenced God 14 times, spoke of prayer, and quoted scripture repeatedly. He reminded Americans that both sides of the conflict shared a common faith, saying both read the same Bible and pray to the same God, and each invokes his aid against the other. Lincoln understood that political division alone could not explain the nation's crisis. More than 160 years later, America still wrestles with division, truth, and our dependence on God. The question is whether we'll remember the wisdom Lincoln left behind.
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3: We are back on New Life Live. We were speaking to Carson just a moment ago, and Tom, we'll get to you in just a moment, so don't hang up. But Dr. Alice, what other advice would you give to Carson?
2: Carson, I wonder how your heart is doing. And I think you're probably pretty afraid. And you probably have been worried for quite some time, as your ex-wife has perhaps been alienating the kids from you. And so, of course, you want to quickly share your faith with your daughter to save her from perhaps unnecessary suffering. Pouncing and correcting out of fear is the normal parental response, but it will likely shut your daughter down if you take that tact. And so I agree with Mark that having a posture of prolonged curiosity and a lot longer than you're going to be comfortable with. Everyone I've had the honor to speak with who questions their sexual identity, at first I can think, what are you doing? How could you be choosing this? And if I wait and listen long enough, I have always gotten to the point of being able to say, no wonder, no wonder that you have found this to be the safest way to show up in your world. That's not always the case for everyone, I know, but there is a story of pain because of which your daughter is trying to figure out how to survive that pain. And in my experience, experimenting with sexual identity and gender identity is usually wrapped up in trying to figure out how to survive pain. So I hope you'll listen long enough to get to the, oh, no wonder this is what you're choosing right now. I hope you'll be open and even bring up, hey, how you doing about the divorce? I know it's been so hard on you. You don't hear from me as much. We don't have much contact. How are you doing with that? Keep some of the focus on your part in what has transpired within this family. I'd be really cautious not to point fingers at your ex-wife, even though you'd probably be justified in doing so, but making sure you either don't speak of her or speak well of her if humanly possible. This kind of situation, you really have to take a long-term approach. And so I want you to focus on building up your relationship with her. And I'm going to praise something about what you've apparently already done. She felt safe enough to tell you. That means there is some foundation there. Now, sometimes kids do tell us and they use it as a weapon. And so it might feel like she's just jabbing at you with this information. But I think she might feel safe enough to tell you. That new name, the people in that community hold that new name as very sacred, and deciding with whom they will share it, they're usually very choosy because they are so likely to suffer rejection. I think there are situations when it might be good not to call someone by their new chosen name, but whenever I have gotten the opportunity to be close with someone who's trying to figure themselves out like this, I've prayed about it, I've asked God what to do, and I have found that using their new name allows me to be in relationship with them, even if I hold a separate opinion, a contrary opinion to how they're choosing to live their life. And then what I do is I pray and wait to figure out, God, when do you want me to share my contrary opinion? And it is usually a lot later than I would have wanted to wait, out of my own fear and my concern for them. I hope that advice is helpful to you.
3: Mark, anything else?
1: Yeah, I think that's really good. I mean, oftentimes we want to just do a belief data dump, and we just want to tell them, like, this is wrong, this is what we believe. And then every follow-up conversation comes about pointing back to the belief data dump. And no one has ever, I don't believe, been successfully lectured into doing something willingly. And as you're saying, validating somebody's feelings and reasons and even calling them by a new chosen name doesn't necessarily mean that you are agreeing with them. And it doesn't mean that you're reinforcing what they're doing. It just means that you're becoming safe to that person, because you want to remain an influence in their life, especially as a parent, so that when you have that time, you can share your opinion, they will receive it. And again, it's something that's going to be done over a longer period of time too. It doesn't mean, again, that you just wait a long time and then you do the belief data dump. It just means that as you're having these conversations, you insert different things. And I find the best way to do that is through asking questions. We listen more to ourselves than we do to anyone else. you know, if we convince ourselves of something, even if there's evidence contrary to it, we're going to go with what we've convinced ourselves of. And so if we can ask thoughtful questions, especially to our kids, and get them to think about things in a different way, and challenge their beliefs through having them essentially challenge their beliefs by asking these questions, that I think has a far likelier is a far likelier method of getting somebody to see something differently.
2: And it's important that the questions are very gentle and non-accusatory, because mm-hmm. we can really weaponize a question. There was one other thing I wanted to say, and now it slipped my mind. Carson, if you want to send me your email before you send it to your daughter, I would be glad to give you feedback about that.
3: Wow. Okay, very good. So leave your email address with our call screener, and we will give that to Alice. But thank you so much for calling in today, Carson, here on New Life Live. There's also a couple of articles that I want to let you know about at newlife.com. One is called How to Talk to Teens. Another one, Loving Your Teen Even When It's Hard. You can find those at newlife.com. We'll put links to them in the show notes there if you're watching us online. We will be right back. Got to take a quick break here on New Life Live. In fact, Tom, you will be up next. Let me lock in Tom now so that we don't lose him. Tom, you there? I think he's there. Maybe it's just the music that's overpowering. I don't know. But Tom, stay on the button. There you are.
2: There he is.
3: All right, Tom, going to take a quick break and then we'll come right back to you. All right, man?
10: Yes.
3: All right. This is New Life Live. I'm Brian Perez here with Dr. Alice Benton and Mark Cameron, and we want to talk to you too. So we hope you can call in here at New Life Live.
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3: All right, let's go to Tom in Melbourne, Pennsylvania, listening to us on newlife.com. Hey there, Tom. 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Roughly.
10: It's about 45 minutes from Philadelphia.
3: Oh, okay. Got it. 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
10: I'd like to know what I should do. I've been in prayer some time. I've been seeing this lady that we're both saved. She's been saved longer than me, and she lost her husband years ago. About 7 years ago, and I met her at my church, and we really get along really, really well. And we go to Bible study together, and we spend a lot of nice time together. And she has a son that has some illness, and he lives with her, and she's providing for him. And I'd like to be married to her, but it seems like the problem she has is she's caring for him, and she said we just can be friends and just leave things as they are. Mm. And I just want to know what I should do because it's breaking my heart.
1: What's breaking your heart, Tom? Her taking care of her son or her not wanting to be with you?
10: No, I'm all for that. I'm all for that. It's just that I'm just worried that that I'm going to lose her.
1: In what way? That she'll find...
10: In every way. I mean, I think if it comes, push comes to shove, she's going to take him over me because that's her son and I'm only her friend. And if that's the case, I've been praying to God every day to give me guidance. And it's what I should do. I don't want to forsake her and start seeing someone else because of how much love I have for her.
2: And do you think you could not tolerate just being friends? It's either a romantic relationship moving to marriage or
10: we don't have any romance at all. I have to ask for a hug because she's so standoffish because a friend of hers told her that we shouldn't hug her, we shouldn't kiss or anything like that. It's not what Jesus wants. So she's abiding by that, and that hurt my feelings too. I wasn't doing anything wrong that I thought was wrong in God's eyes. Maybe it was that we kissed, but it wasn't. It was like a friendly kiss. It wasn't anything romantic, that's for sure.
2: And because she does not want it to turn into a romantic relationship, which you want, do you think you cannot and should not just be friends with her?
10: I don't know what to do. I sometimes I think I should just let God decide, because he put us together, and we enjoy each other's company so much. She's so uninhibited. She's always poking fun at me. We play simple things, simple games and stuff, but she's always touching me and poking at me and saying funny things, and we just get along so well, and we match up so perfectly in so many things. It's just incredible. I think he put me in her life at this time for her and I to be together. I really do. I guess we should stay the course. I don't know what to do.
1: That does sound confusing, Tom, because it sounds like she's giving certain signals to you by spending time and touching your arm and laughing with you and things like that. It sounds like it's a little bit beyond friends. There's some flirting going on here. I think God, in this situation, I think God allows us to decide. He gives us free will. God allows us. He allows us to choose, you know, who we want to marry. He doesn't impose that upon us. Now, it is a little bit of a confusing relationship. How old are you guys? Can I ask that?
10: Yes, I'm in my early 70s, and she's a year older than me.
1: Okay. And I do know this, that when people get into about their 70s and their 80s, relationships become heavily about companionship. And so it sounds like she's a good life companion for you, but you're looking for something a little bit more than that.
10: Yes, I am. I love being married. I was married for a long time, and I had an issue with my wife. She betrayed me, but that's another story. But I stayed with her. I didn't throw her away, and she did suffer for it, and that's damaged me too.
1: Yeah, and I wonder if you have a fear of abandonment or a fear of rejection, which is...
10: I think I do. I think I do.
1: Where do you think that comes from? Is that from your previous relationship, or does it go beyond that? Is it the deeper history behind that?
10: This is from the previous relationship. It hurt me so deeply, and Jesus did tell me prior to going forward with her that she wasn't what I thought she was. And we knew each other from when we were young, and I didn't listen to God, and he gave me three signs, and I should have listened to them, and I went against what other people told me not to do, and I paid a terrible price for it. I'm still paying.
1: I'm sorry to hear that. I think one of the best things that we can do is to learn to do our own growth work. It sounds like there's a lot to unpack with that previous relationship. And I wonder, as you start to unpack that with a wise counselor, if there'll be roots to your history from your childhood for how, you know, expectations and emotional triggers and wounds that you took into that marriage too with you. And I think if you learn to heal those places inside of yourself, then it will be easier to let go of this relationship if she doesn't want to move forward with you, because you'll be able to heal some of that fear of abandonment and fear of rejection.
10: One thing she did tell me after we were together for 4.5 months, we were at a place, and some lady said, "You two are so cute together, holding hands and stuff." She said in front of that lady that I love him, and I just wanted to be friends. I never expected that, and she said it twice. Then when I confronted her with that, she denied it vehemently and said, "We're only going to be friends," and wrote me a letter. So I don't know what's going on with her. I was happy just being friends, and then it changed everything and threw it on its head. So now I don't know what's going on with her. I don't know what to do.
1: It's very confusing. But what you may have to do here, Tom, and this is the hard part, is you may have to distance from her, because if you have expectations of greater levels of intimacy, and she doesn't want to do that, but then she's giving mixed signals, it's hard to spend it's hard to spend time with somebody and not bond with them, and especially if you've got great attraction to them, to not then want to long for them.
10: Yeah, that's what she does with me. I mean, she's always calling me and say, "What are you doing? Why don't we get together and do this or that?" So I think she is invested in it quite deeply for her, and I think I am too. So I'm just going to let God take its course and see what he figures out for us, because I'm just not ready to pursue anybody else, and I don't think she is either. So I guess I'm just going to see what he guides me to and gives me the wisdom to make my decision.
2: Tom, I hear some patterns in her behavior. I think that she struggles with avoidance, denial, and possibly outright lying. And I'm a liar in recovery myself, so I can relate to her in that. And if she is not even willing to admit that she said, "I love him," in front of you, you were there, and she's denying it. There are some character issues on her part that I don't understand either. That's mysterious. I wonder why she did that. I usually lie in order to people please. I don't want anybody to be bothered with me.
10: You don't want to hurt somebody.
2: Exactly. Yes. And perhaps she does love you, but she's realized she's too caught up with her son. She doesn't feel like she can bring a romantic relationship into that relationship for caring with her son, which is also confusing to me.
10: That's confusing too, but she gives her whole life to her family all the time and always tugging at her. And I know my friends have said, "You know, you're so giving and you're so good to everybody, and you put everybody first." And they said, so we can see that, you know, that she's, you know, that she... we don't think she loves you as much as you do, but we're not going to go against that, because we can see that how she is with you sometimes. So I don't know. I'm just going to see what God has.
2: Tom, the love she's able to give you is limited. And it's confusing to say, "I love him," to hold your hand and to touch you a lot. That all speaks to me as much more than friendship. So she's confused herself, and she's sending off signals that are adding to your confusion. So I'd have you think about this. Can your heart tolerate friendship? You sound like you're in turmoil and maybe even a little agony. I don't know if that's too strong of a word. But if you continue in this level of questioning and wondering and rolling it over in your head, then I would say your heart may not be able to tolerate the level of love that she's able to give you. So having a really direct conversation with her at some point about what is it that we want out of this? Are you solid on we can only be friends and that's it and nothing else ever? And I might even have a therapy session so that a counselor could help draw out of both of you what it is that you want, pointing out these confusions and helping you to come to a conclusion. But she has told you, and I think you should take her at her word right now, "I only want friendship with you." So you get to decide, Tom, can you tolerate that?
10: Yeah, so I had an opportunity to see another lady, but I stopped because I felt so guilty about it. So that's gone. That's not going to come back. I know that for sure.
1: And that's where, Tom, I think doing some of this deep personal growth work can help you grow in that area to be able to let go of this friendship or expectations for a greater relationship if it's not going to happen, because you're just going to be stuck in longing and you'll be in this turmoil, as Alice is saying, and that's not healthy for you.
10: No, it's not, because I've had so much sorrow in this relationship that it just gives me such pain. But thank you. I appreciate it.
1: Thanks for calling.
3: Yeah, all right. Everybody watching and listening, pray for Tom that he will have wisdom and how to continue pursuing this relationship, and maybe that this his friend will soften her heart and that she'll stop lying and everything.
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14: Contests are open to legal residents of the continental United States 18 years of age or older unless otherwise specified. Except employees, their parent, affiliate, subsidiary, or successor companies, advertising and promotion agencies, contest prize suppliers, participating advertisers, sponsors, and immediate family members of anyone so employed. Contest entries must include entrant's name, address, and daytime and evening telephone numbers. When individual contests require, birth date will also have to be included. One winner per household. Listeners can only win one contest, including but not limited to phone-in, email, internet, or postal entry once every 60 days. In the event of contest requiring telephone or fax entries, sponsors are not responsible for the inability of caller to complete the call within specified time, whether due to telephone equipment malfunctions, disconnections, busy lines, or other circumstances. Only calls to the designated telephone number will be eligible to win. In the event of contest requiring mail entries, postal or electronic, and sponsors are not responsible for the timeliness of delivery or electronic malfunctions that may affect the delivery or content of the entry. Neither are they responsible for misdirected, illegible, postage due, or lost mail. Decision of the judges is final. All participants agree to be bound by these rules, void where prohibited by law. All federal, state, and local laws and regulations apply. Prizes are specified within individual contest rules. Prizes are non-transferable and non-exchangeable. No substitution or cash equivalent will be made. Reserves the right to substitute a prize of equal or greater value if the awarded prize is unavailable for any reason. Winners agree to come by the station to provide proof of age and identity, photo identification a must, and to execute an affidavit of eligibility, indemnification, and release within 30 days of winning. Prizes can be mailed so long as winner completes a mail release form and also provides a copy of photo identification. Failure to comply will result in forfeiture of prize. Unclaimed prizes will not be awarded. All federal, state, and local laws and regulations apply. All federal, state, and local taxes are the sole responsibility of the winner. Participation constitutes permission without any further obligation to the contest winner to use winner's name, voice, address, and likeness for promotional purposes. Additional rules or eligibility requirements may be announced on air, provided on the website, or may be attained by sending a self-addressed stamped envelope with the identity of the contest inquiry to 6400 North Beltline Road, Suite 110, Irving, Texas, 75063.
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3: 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Thank you so much for whatever it is that you can do to support us financially. We've got a webinar coming up too. Dr. Alice Benton is hosting it. It's on grief. Why don't you tell us a little bit about that, Alice?
2: Of course, grief touches everyone's life eventually. But if you enter into what's called prolonged or complicated grief, you can feel imbalanced, paralyzed, and even frozen in the grief process. And the timing of grief is individual. everyone's life can be turned upside down through the initial period of grief. But what we are concerned about is when you feel like you cannot process through the grief and still continue to live your life. And so what we'll be teaching in the seminar are things like how to allow yourself to be angry, to be upset, to let tears fall. It's actually a skill to be able to do that. And it's countercultural. We're supposed to be strong and tough and just get through it. When people ask how you are, the correct answer is I'm fine. And so our culture is set up to actually stop the grieving process, to short circuit it. And what you'll learn in the seminar is how to move through it in a way that helps you to access grace, to get to acceptance, to find a new meaning in your life through whatever loss you have been through, and to reestablish a new purpose. And that's the desire that God has for us. It's kind of like in our phone call with Tom just now. There are ways that we can get to a healthy detachment from the losses that help us to know they're there. We don't deny them. We're able to process that sorrow and anger I mentioned before, but we're also able to continue on with our life while accessing some serenity and some joy. Much easier said than done, but we will help you get closer to it.
3: That's happening on July 16th, so text the word webinar to 28950, and we'll text you back a registration link as well as a tip sheet on grief. So again, that's two text messages to send us today. One is webinar, the other one is NLM. Webinar is to find out more information about the webinar happening July 16th, and then NLM is to send us a financial donation. And the number to text to is 28950. So thanks again, and we'll see you there on the 16th. But going back to our previous call with Tom and how grief and everything else is that underlying, he may not even notice it, but what would you say about that?
1: Grief is so complex because of these varying different stages. Thankfully, they've been identified as denial, bargaining, sadness, anger, before we eventually get to acceptance. And so I think Tom was in a bargaining stage of grief. He was wanting to continue on for the hope of maybe she will be there for him, maybe she'll change her mind, when she was giving him this clear message of, I just want to be friends. Well, I say clear message, even though it sounds like there was a lot of mixed signals going on, but she was saying, I just want to be friends. I don't want to go any further. And grief, this is why grief is so hard, because when we're in grief, we just want to get out of it. And when we share grief with other people, it's hard for them to come into our grief with us. Mm-hmm. And they often just want to move us out of it very, very quickly. But we have to go through the stages of grief to really be able to get to the other side. You can't just jump out of it. You have to move through them. And so if somebody in your life is going through grief, I encourage you to try and sit in that discomfort with them. It's really difficult when somebody is in one of these stages, especially a sad stage. And what really they need from you is just presence most of the time. Just comfort, just presence, some empathy with what's happening. And typically, if you do that long enough with somebody, they'll reach the other side. But oftentimes we do need, and that's why grief groups are so helpful, because you are in a community, a mini community, with other people who are growing through some of the same things. And so they can validate what's happening with you. They can sit with you. They can tolerate the pain and the longing and the sadness and the anger, because they're going through it themselves.
2: I hit a pocket of unexpected grief over this weekend, and I don't cry very frequently or easily, but I was talking with my husband about a big disappointment where I thought God was going to show up in my life in a particular way, and he didn't. And as I was talking, I said to my husband, oh, I think I'm going to cry about this, because I have learned that rather than when I have that crying sensation, I used to try to shut it down. I don't want to cry. I don't want to lose control. I don't want the puffy eyes and the runny nose. I want to just be tough and move on. But I value my tears, especially because they don't come frequently. I know it's a stress relief. And if I warn the people around me, I'm going to cry, would you just listen? Would you just be here with me? And please don't try to change my mind too quickly. Because our loved ones want to say, it's okay. You don't have to be disappointed about that anymore. Remember all the good things that God did. That is true. And there's a time for that. But when the grief is actually coming up, the most helpful thing is, tell me more. Wow, that must be tough. I can see your tears. You can keep crying with me, because that helps us to release what was locked inside. And through that grief process, we can get back to a point of serenity again. But it's by allowing the grief, not short-circuiting it.
3: Grief is like being on a freeway and you're with a friend who knows the area and says, hey, we're stuck in traffic here. Why don't you just get off here? And we'll, you know, because they think that they know a better, quicker, faster way to get to the place where, you know, we're not sitting in traffic anymore. So it's kind of the same thing with grief, would you say?
2: Don't get off that highway too quickly.
3: Yeah. Just stay with it. Stay with it. So sign up for this webinar by texting the word webinar to 28950. And something else that we offer here at New Life, we can help you find a life recovery group. 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We have over 735 recovery groups. That is no exaggeration. We have counted them all. And they offer Christ-centered 12-step community to help you break free and grow. 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But God bless you guys. Thank you so much for joining us today on New Life Live. Have a great weekend, 4th of July weekend. We'll see you at church on Sunday, and then we'll talk to you again here on Monday. For Dr. Alice Benton and Mark Cameron, I'm Brian Perez. God bless you guys, and we'll talk to you next time here on New Life Live.
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7: March 4th, 1865. The Civil War was nearing its end. The nation was exhausted, divided, and grieving. On that day, President Abraham Lincoln delivered his second inaugural address, just 700 words spoken in about 7 minutes. 41 days later, Lincoln would be assassinated. Yet the words he spoke that day still echo through history. In that brief address, Lincoln referenced God 14 times, spoke of prayer, and quoted scripture repeatedly. He reminded Americans that both sides of the conflict shared a common faith, saying both read the same Bible and pray to the same God, and each invokes his aid against the other. Lincoln understood that political division alone could not explain the nation's crisis. More than 160 years later, America still wrestles with division, truth, and our dependence on God. The question is whether we'll remember the wisdom Lincoln left behind.
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24: 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I'm Jason Cam. I'm being joined by my colleague Jan Levin, CEO of Purity Products. Jan, say hello.
25: Pleasure to be here. Thanks, Jason.
24: Yeah, we've got a great show for everybody today. We're going to be talking about one of our hottest breakthroughs that we've had in a long time. It's really all about a magical combination of two amazing clinically studied compounds that can do things for our physical appearance you almost won't believe. And we're talking about everything from helping you grow thicker hair in just 3 weeks to reducing the size of your fine lines, to reducing your wrinkles, even improving skin texture. We are talking about a real innovation today. One simple pill, backed by clinical research, backed by patents, backed by some amazing technology. It really works. You can see it fast, and we're going to tell you all about it. We've also got an incredible special offer as part of this weekend special radio show. So why don't we jump right in here, Jan, because we've got, like I said, a true breakthrough to share. I didn't even think this was possible, but growing thicker, denser, more beautiful hair in as little as 3 weeks is now something that we can offer our customers. So why don't you get into this, Jan?
25: Yeah, Jay, let me put this in context before we jump right into the big breakthrough. Jay, did you know some of these statistics? Hair loss, thinning hair, skin wrinkles, nail brittleness are some major dermatological complaints that women report. Women say that it negatively impacts the quality of their life. Jay, I want to ask you a question. And if you're in the listening audience, you try to answer this too, Jay. So thinning hair, concerns about thinning hair, what do you think? That affects 25-35% of the women by the time they hit age 50?
24: I would say at least. I bet it's a little bit higher.
25: You know, it's actually 50% according to the research.
24: Right.
25: Generally, adult women shed about 50 to 100 hairs a day. And look, hair shedding is a part of the natural hair cycle, but noticeable hair loss is not. And this study shows that half of the women will experience some kind of hair thinning. It's a $4 billion dollar category. Listen to this number, yeah. Jay. Women will spend on average of $55,000 in their lifetime on hair care products. One study found when you look at overall beauty products that are designed to help improve physical appearance. Do you know that the average woman spends over $200,000 in her lifetime? Jay, that's a big number.
24: We're both married, and I'm not surprised.
25: Jay, there are so many unsubstantiated solutions. I've got four daughters, a wife, and I wanted a nutraceutical solution for them because a bunch of them, I don't want to name names, are concerned about thinning hair. I would say they're obsessed with their hair looking really good, and why shouldn't they be? They want to look beautiful, but it put me on a mission because we can do better. We don't want to rely on this regular biotin with very sketchy science when there's new science, innovations in our industry, and solutions that are backed by science. So that's the big story today.
24: Yeah, that's why we're here today. That's why I'm excited. And one of the reasons we're so excited is because, like you said, the hair, skin, and nails category, which is a massively growing category in the dietary supplement space, really is based on ordinary biotin. And the research on ordinary biotin is, I would say, decent, but we knew that we could do much better. We're introducing what we're calling super biotin, this new product we have today. Why don't you give us the overview, Jan, of biotin and why our biotin really takes the whole thing to an entirely new level?
25: Well, it really does. And bottom line, through science, Jason, we've discovered a way to supercharge the activity of biotin. And supercharging biotin's activity means we amplify its benefits for the hair, for the skin, for the nails. And so, in my estimation, we're doing things with our My Biotin formula that haven't been done in the biotin industry, in the skincare industry, in over 20 years. And it's based on the science. So bottom line here, regular biotin is the go-to nutrient in the hair, skin, and nails category. Millions of people use it. It's completely yesterday's technology. We know for a fact, and the university research tells us, biotin for the hair is, and I'm going to quote this, inconclusive in terms of helping you get thicker hair. There is a complete lack of sufficient evidence for biotin supplements in healthy individuals, according to PubMed. So if you're concerned about thinning hair, there wasn't really a great choice until now.
24: Yeah, well, that's really the big story. We've got something, as we're about to get into, can help increase hair thickness in just 3 weeks. And that is just almost impossible to believe, but the science is there, the technology is there, the patents are there. We call it My Biotin. So I'd really like to dig in a little deeper into our product here, this My Biotin breakthrough. Why don't you give us the overview, talk a little bit about the science, what this can do, how it works, and why it is truly revolutionary.
25: Yeah, Jay, there's three big takeaways here for My Biotin. Again, one simple capsule. We call it My Biotin Pro Clinical. So number one, what does it do? Our double-blind clinical research proves that the My Biotin Pro Clinical can increase hair growth and thickness in just 3 weeks. So that's a very big deal. That's what everybody's been looking for. It's kind of the holy grail in the biotin industry, except regular biotin can't really fulfill that promise because the data on regular biotin isn't really that good. Our ProClinical has the data, and we're talking about delivering with our new technology where we supercharge biotin's benefits, thicker hair in just 3 weeks. And people ask, so how do we do this? So the breakthrough technology emanates from this fact that our My Biotin has 40 times the biosolubility of regular biotin. 40 times that biosolubility action means that you get much better bioavailability and much better performance to the targeted tissues. We're getting the biotin to the scalp and to the skin like no other biotin formula can do.
24: And the data is very clear. This is going to reinvigorate your hair. It increases thickness, like I said, in as little as 3 weeks. It increases density. But Jan, this is not just about hair. This is also about supporting nails. And I want you to spend a little bit of time talking about one of your favorite benefits here, which relates back to the skin. In this study, they also looked at what this can do for the health and the cosmetic appearance of skin, not just hair. So what did they find here?
25: Yeah, and Jay, we should point out the MyBiotin research shows that it works in virtually all the women. They looked at 90 women in our clinical study from ages 21 to 65, a double-blind clinical study, and it's all about beauty from within. Of course, we've delivered on that thicker hair in just 3 weeks, so that is the big breakthrough. But when it comes to the skin, the benefits for the skin were equally as remarkable. We're talking about reduced wrinkles, a decrease in fine lines around the face and around the eyes. We boosted the skin texture. So what actually is even skin texture? That means we increased the skin smoothness so the women looked more youthful. We saw big benefits for healthy, strong nails. So just to recap here, this patented MyBiotin technology, 40 times the biosolubility versus regular biotin, one simple pill.

0: and might actually be able to help the body promote more collagen, maybe even keep some more collagen.
1: It's a great point. I'm so glad. I almost forgot about that, Jason. But, you know, what makes MyBiotin so unique is we're using these efficacious dosages of biotin and silicon within the complex. And it's a patented complex that uses specifically a bonded arginine silicate and magnesium biotinate. Now, people don't need to remember this, of course, but because of this patented combination and the synergy, we're delivering so much more of the active ingredients to these targeted tissues in the scalp and to the skin. We're improving blood flow to the scalp and to the follicle, and this ultra bioavailability with this arginine as a cofactor, it actually boosts nitric oxide, which is great for circulation and healthy hair and skin. But to your point, the silicon in this complex is a trace mineral that delivers strength and flexibility to the connective tissues in the body. So we're promoting the formation of collagen from the inside out. And yes, we're boosting that collagen. So it's great for the skin, as great as it is for the scalp and for the hair and for that thicker hair in 3 weeks. So many of the women in the study were raving about what it did for their skin in terms of its texture, the reduced wrinkles, and the boost in beauty from the inside out.
0: And Jan, before I give out the 800 number and tell people how to get started, for people just tuning in, we're talking about MyBiotin. It's a product that we guarantee can give you thicker, denser hair in just 3 weeks. It's also really great for your skin. But why don't you recap here, Jan? How does this work and what are the main benefits here, especially for our hair?
1: Yeah, let's do that. So three big takeaways. We're talking about thicker hair in 3 weeks because number one, we have 40 times the biosolubility with our patented biotin complex. Getting that biotin to the targeted tissues in the scalp and the follicle, generating that thicker hair in just 3 weeks it's a game changer. I mean, that's what the women are telling us. And there's something called terminal hair, which is your thick, long, pigmented hair found on the scalp. And then there's something called vellus hair. And vellus hair is the thin, wispier hair. And as we get older, Jay, you can imagine what happens. We have less of that desirable, thicker terminal hair, and we have more of the vellus hair, which is that lighter and less colored hair. So guess what? In the clinical study, in just 3 weeks, the ratio of the thicker hair to the thinner hair was remarkably improved. The benefits with MyBiotin happen in just 3 weeks. It happens for the hair. It happens for the skin too. We see a reduction in fine lines, improved skin texture. But Jay, how do people know for themselves? We said, let's do a starter bottle, a 30-day starter bottle for just $9.95. Let's do free shipping and let the ladies and the guys that are curious about this put this to the test and see that this is real so that you can enjoy a healthier, more beautiful you.
0: Yeah, Jan, let me tell everyone how to get started here. Folks, write this number down, 1-800-500-1390, 1-800-500-1390. 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In another minute, we're going to get into another superstar ingredient in my biotin that we haven't even touched on yet. So this story gets even better.

0: But write this phone number down right now. 1-800-500-1390. 1-800-500-1390. Give us a call right now. Now, Jan, for people just tuning in, I kind of just went over it, but we really have a breakthrough product here. It's a new and enhanced form of the vitamin biotin. And as many of our listeners know, biotin is the basis of all or most of those so-called hair, skin, and nails products that are out there. But the problem is the research on biotin is frankly a little bit mixed. This is a breakthrough because it has a patented technology that shows 40 times better biosolubility in biotin, which makes all the difference in the world when they look at it clinically, and they can see all of these tremendous benefits. So, Jan, for people just tuning in, when you start taking my biotin, what is going to happen to your hair, skin, and nails?
1: Jay, as you hinted at, the number one game-changing benefit for the MyBiotin formula, and again, this is one simple capsule a day, is that you will enjoy thicker hair in just 3 weeks. But Jay, you know, you and I were speaking earlier today with Sarah P., and she's the Director of Research and Development, and one of her big takeaways was that regular biotin has been around for decades. It's like, where's the technological breakthrough there? It really has mixed reviews, and there's issues with biotin bioavailability. So this is the first big innovation in the biotin space in perhaps two decades. We've boosted the biosolubility by 40 times with this patented technology. That's where all the excitement comes from, because as you get more activity and more of these nutrients to the targeted tissues, we're growing thicker hair, we're creating more beautiful skin, we're activating that collagen matrix, and all of these good things are happening.
0: Yeah. As I hinted at just before, this story gets even better because in my biotin, there is another ingredient that you and I have been talking about on the radio together for about 12 years now. It's called astaxanthin. And Purity Products has a special relationship with a world-class life sciences company based out of Japan. And they specialize in this astaxanthin, which is really one of the most powerful antioxidants ever discovered. By one measure, folks, astaxanthin is up to 6,000 times more powerful as an antioxidant than vitamin C. And what astaxanthin can do cosmetically for our skin is absolutely fantastic. So it was really very easy for us to take this special new patented form of biotin and combine it in with this astaxanthin super antioxidant to create this dual action approach to our cosmetic health, to the way we look in the mirror, that's never been done before. So, Jan, why don't you get into some of the benefits real quick of astaxanthin and why it so neatly complements the biotin in our My Biotin Super formula?
1: Sure, Jay. As you know, we call astaxanthin the king of the carotenoids because what it can do as an antioxidant is it really stupefies the researchers, as you mentioned. So when we look at the ways that astaxanthin complements the MyBiotin Proclinical, it's really kind of cool. It supports skin hydration. Astaxanthin enhances skin elasticity. It promotes smooth skin. It promotes skin tone. And that hydration is really remarkable, Jay. What kind of an increase did they see when they did the clinical research? It was like 30%, I think.
0: Well, out of all of the studies that they've done on astaxanthin in human skin for a cosmetic improvement, this is, to me, the one that really stands out. Because they saw a 43% in improvement in skin hydration in just 2 weeks.
1: Wow.
0: So we're talking about 3 weeks, and you should see a difference in the thickness in your hair when you use this new form of patented biotin that we've got. But now you're also getting this astaxanthin, which is going to literally drench your skin from the inside out. Jan, in that study, the astaxanthin outperformed the placebo by 17 times.
1: That's unbelievable.
0: 17 times more hydrated skin compared to the placebo. So this astaxanthin is absolutely locking in moisture at your skin surface.
1: And again, it's this one simple pill concept with the MyBiotin Proclinical Matrix in there, plus the astaxanthin. The astaxanthin to help us manage sun protection from the inside out. Of course, you should be using sunscreen if you're out in the sun, but astaxanthin has this unique ability to combat the age-accelerating influences of photoaging, as well as other environmental and lifestyle factors. So we're protecting your cells against oxidation caused by environmental stress in terms of UV damage and sun exposure, again, from the inside out. Astaxanthin, Jason, has this ability to reduce the appearance of age and sunspots. Most people don't know that. And Jay, remember we were speaking to Dr. Campos and he was saying, this is a professional grade formulation because it's backed by the science. You know, he's thinking about his clients at Purity Products. We're thinking about our customers and we want a biotin that really works. Like I mentioned, I have four daughters. I knew we could do better with a biotin that's backed by clinical research, that has the patents, that has the science. And in the clinical study, you can see the women where the hair is thinning and now all of a sudden it's thicker. What a relief. You know what kind of stress it is, Jay? For men and for women, when your hair is thinning and you want to look your best, it is a major source of grief. Now we've got something.
0: All right, Jan, we're almost out of time here. Any final thoughts real quick?
1: Jay, the breakthrough today is simple. We can deliver thicker hair. We can help you grow thicker hair in as little as 3 weeks. If we had 100 women in the audience and we asked them, who is interested in thicker hair in 3 weeks? Who would like to have more beautiful skin, fewer fine lines and wrinkles, better skin texture? Jason, I think virtually every woman would raise their hand, but people can be skeptical. How do people know it's going to work for them? Purity Products says, let's do the $9.95 30-day starter bottle so you can see and experience how this works for you. This is the MyBiotin Proclinical Formula. It's the formula Dr. Campos uses in the Ageless Forever Institute because it works. And we're telling you this one simple pill is going to make a major difference in how good you look and how good you feel. See and experience it for yourself.
0: Okay, Jan, great show as always. I will catch up with you later.
1: Pleasure. Thank you.
0: All right, folks, do you have noticeable wrinkles and fine lines? 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
0: Welcome to the show. I'm your host, Jason Kam. I'm here with Jan Levin. We're at Purity Products headquarters in Plainview, New York. Thanks for joining us today. Very busy show. We're going to be talking about an ingredient that I can guarantee, once we tell you all the benefits and all the various things that it can do, you are going to want to try it. And we've got a great offer coming up later in the show. So do not go anywhere. But before I bring Jan on board, are you ready to play true or false? True or false? Is there a nutrient out there where even just a mild deficiency would be considered a public health crisis? Hint, the answer is true. Is there a nutrient that's hard to get in healthy amounts, even when you eat a healthy diet? Yes, that's true. Is there a nutrient that may be more critical for our bones and muscles than even calcium? And if you want to guess again, the answer is, of course, yes, there is. And with us to give us the actual ingredient that we're talking about is my colleague, Jan Levin, president of Purity Products. And Jan is here to say that this mineral is not getting the attention it deserves in the media. And he's here to change that. He's going to tell us all about it today. Jan, welcome on board. What do you have for us today?
1: Well, Jason, thanks for the introduction. Great job there. I'm just so delighted to be a part today of this program. I call this a nutritional whodunit story of the highest caliber. It's a nutritional mystery story. And today it's all about connecting the dots. So what affects our heart, our arteries, our sleep, our muscles, our brain, our blood pressure and strength? The evidence is in, Jason, the mineral is magnesium. Mm-hmm. So today's show is all about magnesium, but getting into the intricacies a little bit so people can understand the magnitude of today's health story. And here's why I want us to be talking about magnesium more in the news. This is from the journal Open Heart, and it's from back in 2018, recent stuff. PubMed abstract headlines, a subclinical magnesium deficiency is a principal driver of cardiovascular concerns, and they call it, I quote, a public health crisis. So low magnesium status is pervasive. It's real. It's compounding health concerns that we already have. And get this, magnesium is very hard to measure in the blood. So most of us are walking around deficient. We don't even know it.
0: Wow. Now, you've been talking about magnesium for a long time, and Purity Products has offered magnesium for quite a while. We've got a hot new version of it that's mm-hmm. better than ever. And as you said, magnesium is obviously imperative, but what you didn't mention is that it's very hard to measure, and most people don't realize that. So we're trying to connect the dots for our listeners, for our customers here. Tell me, what else can you share on this front? Because our customer, they're not seeing this story in the news.
1: Right.
0: It kind of reminds me of vitamin D a little bit.
1: I know.
0: Right?
1: And I reflect on that sometimes. And as I study magnesium, the story gets bigger and it gets more dramatic, because in 1994, researchers, the Journal of the American College of Nutrition, studied healthy elderly Norwegians, and the magnesium status that they looked at, they concluded, very hard to measure in a blood test. even when these were healthy people.
0: Right.
1: And even when the blood test looked like they were healthy, when they dug a little deeper, the magnesium levels were depleted. So what do we do? 50 to 80% of us are not getting enough magnesium in our diet. It's called a subclinical deficiency. You know, they have two types of deficiencies, and it's kind of an interesting term. They call it a frank deficiency. That's scurvy. If you don't have enough vitamin C,
0: right,
1: you have scurvy. If you have a frank deficiency of magnesium, that you can measure. But the subclinical deficiency affects so many different body parts, and it's very hard to measure. That's why I don't want to ignore this problem any longer.
0: Very, very interesting. People are deficient. They have no idea. The good news is we're going to be able to fix it for people today. Now, Jan, you're very passionate about magnesium, and you are on something of a mission here, and you have been obsessed with this for the last few weeks, I have to say. Ask anyone in the building at Purity Products, they will tell you all Jan is talking about is this magnesium issue, as he's been studying it and learning more about it. But you have made it your mission to help people get back the magnesium they need to be as healthy as possible. So as you said, even if you are a little short on magnesium, it's going to impact all sorts of things. You said like 10 or so things in the body.
1: Right.
0: Why don't you recap that for
1: us? Yeah, I mean, I call it the alphabet of benefits, or the alphabet of health concerns, because when I started with A, I could literally go through the entire alphabet. I don't want to do that here, Jay, because I don't want you to get like bored. But let me just get started so you get the gist of what I'm saying. If you look at the A's, I mean, magnesium is absolutely essential for two things: artery health and ATP. When we use energy, we, of course, need to rely on ATP for that. That's cellular metabolism. We need magnesium. Our arteries crave magnesium because it helps relax the blood vessels. Here's an important point. Calcium constricts, magnesium relaxes. So we need that magnesium for our heart. We need that magnesium for our blood vessels. It's incredibly important for our arteries. We want that healthy blood flow. For the A's, it's just about the arteries and the ATP. For the B's, blood pressure, blood sugar, don't forget brain function. Magnesium plays a crucial role in each one of those areas of health. Again, those are crucial. Blood sugar, blood pressure, brain function. For the C, we get into the cardiovascular system, because when you want your heart to relax, if you want that healthy heart rhythm, guess what? Magnesium, absolutely pivotal. Hmm. For the D's, it's not just about dreaming, and it's not just about doing things better. It's kind of like to talk about healthy mood. But when they research the role of magnesium in healthy brain function, and they look in the area of mood, it is dramatic how magnesium can elevate the mood. We can't get into all the different health claims because, of course, dietary supplements are designed to support health. We don't want to talk about disease states. But when you think about low magnesium, you should be thinking about low mood. The research for people under age 65, I'm going to quote the headlines, and this is from Healthline.com. They say the results of magnesium on the mood can be dramatic. Wow. So this is really, really big. When you think about sleep, I like to think about melatonin. We know that magnesium is crucial for healthy dreaming, healthy sleep, and sleep quality. I don't want to go through the whole alphabet, Jay. I was using that more as just a metaphor for how big the suite of benefits is that magnesium impacts.
0: Well, it's incredible. And we've been talking about this for years, that when you are missing out on certain vitamins and minerals and other nutrients, your body just doesn't function properly and you don't feel right. And there really is something in every letter of the alphabet here.
1: Right.
0: You know, it's really interesting. I had no idea that magnesium was involved in melatonin production. Melatonin is very popular for our customers. It really helps them sleep better. So that is a huge benefit. But you're only up to D, and you've listed like 9 different benefits of magnesium. Why don't we just go to E? Because I can't wait to hear what you could have come up with. What is E? Let me guess. Energy?
1: Well, you got that right. Energy, when we think about energy and magnesium, of course, as crucial as CoQ10 is for energy production, magnesium is right there. Healthline reports magnesium is responsible for 600 biochemical reactions in the body. But we've talked about energy and magnesium. when you do the research for E, you also find exercise performance. This is what really struck me as a surprise. Wow. In one study in 2014, Jay, they looked at, this is in Sports Science, volleyball players who took 350 milligrams of magnesium per day boosted their ability to jump, and it enhanced their arm swinging movements. Of course, this is in volleyball, so I'm thinking maybe they were measuring serve speed or things like that. But by the way, these were people who didn't even have a magnesium deficiency. Wow. These were healthy, you know, athletes. So these are absolutely crucial findings. And again, helps to build that case that magnesium may be the most important mineral that's missing in your diet. Even if you have a subclinical deficiency, the results can be pervasive. So it's time for us to do something about it. And that's what today's show is all about.
0: Well, so let me ask for people who are listening. And, you know, we always recommend the first option is get your vitamins and minerals and your key nutrients from your foods, from your diet. But obviously, you can't always do that. That's right. Where nutritional supplements come into play. And, you know, it seems like it's virtually impossible to get enough magnesium in your diet, even if you were trying.
1: No doubt about it. When you look at the list of foods that you would have to eat to have healthy levels of magnesium, and perhaps some people can pull this off, but you're talking about the green leafy vegetables, boiled spinach, Swiss chard, mung beans, quinoa. You know, how many mung beans did you get this week?
0: Right.
1: Chickpeas. So these are kind of odd ingredients to load up on a regular basis. And if you got them this week, are you going to get them next week?
0: Yeah, but not only that, people take certain drugs or the proton pump inhibitors. There are others, antacids, if you drink too much coffee, and this will actually deplete your body of magnesium, making your shortage even worse.
1: It's an absolute fact. Some of those key ingredients that we enjoy every day, they'd even have some side benefits like coffee, for some reason, deplete the body of magnesium levels.
0: Right.
1: And like you said, those antacids, you know, if you need to take it, you need to manage your magnesium levels. So getting a dietary supplement that gets magnesium right, that's also been elusive for so many people.
0: Right. And I think now is a great time to bring up our new supplement. We call it MagBlue. Mm-hmm. They are probably the most beautiful tablets we've ever had at Purity Products. There's a special technology, a coating technology that makes these very, very easy to swallow. I'm sure you'll get into that. So why don't you be the one to tell us about MagBlue? Tell the audience about it.
1: Yeah, at its core, Jay, the idea behind MagBlue is let's do something with magnesium that's never been done before. I mean, if you want to run out and get cheap magnesium, the magnesium carbonates and the sulfates, they're 4% deficient. So you wind up taking massive amounts, 4 or 5 big giant whopper pills to get a few hundred milligrams of magnesium. That's like the old technology, the magnesium bisglycinate buffered chelate, which is the latest technology, is 4 times more efficient. Wow. So you have much smaller tablets. We like that idea because our customers, when we do these surveys, they're like, don't give me those big tablets. I want the smaller ones. We added this slippery tech coating, which is a slippery technology to these beautiful blue tablets so that they go down faster and smoother than any tablet in the industry. But at its core, what makes MagBlue unique is, sure, it has the 350 milligrams of this elite magnesium, and sure, it's in these beautiful blue small tablets, but we added vitamin D, 2,000 units. We added a little bit of zinc and boron and these blueberries, Jason.
0: Yeah, Jen, I love these. Tell everyone about these organic blueberries that we source from northern Canada. Talk about the bears for a second. I understand there are some issues with bears up there, too, sometimes.
1: Jay, what we do to get these blueberries, you would not believe. I mean, they come from way up north in Canada. The winters there, they are brutal. It's so harsh, these conditions, that our wild organic blueberries up there, they need to create their own antioxidant defense. And they are literally bursting with antioxidant power. And yes, there are bears up there. 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
0: 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That number, 1-800-218-6030. Well, something we haven't really had a chance to focus on much is really important, and I know it's important to a lot of our customers and listeners, and that is getting a healthy night's sleep.
1: Yes,
0: and
1: I mean,
0: we know that magnesium plays an absolutely crucial role in this, and you know, I know as I get older, it does become harder and harder to get a good night's sleep. It's not just me, and when you don't sleep well, when you wake up tired, when you're irritable and moody, life is just not that good. So tell people how an easy solution here. Tell people how Mag Blue is such an easy solution, an easy tool that they can use to powerfully promote a really, really good night's sleep
1: A
0: deep, restful sleep.
1: I mean, you know, at Purity Products, you know how it is. We're inspired by the science. You know, we like to say, you know, we're driven by the science, and we're actually inspired by nature. You look to PubMed at 500 milligrams of magnesium. Some of the clinical research back in December 2012, Jay, they looked at 46 older patients, and they were given magnesium supplements or a placebo over an 8-week period.
0: Mm-hmm.
1: The group that got the magnesium, they experienced a significant increase in sleep time, mm-hmm, and an increase in sleep efficiency.
0: And what is that?
1: They call sleep quality.
0: Right.
1: Know?
0: And so what does that mean exactly?
1: What that means is they look at things like sleep latency. How mm-hmm quickly do you fall asleep? They look at the sleep quality. They look at REM sleep. They look at deep sleep. And then they can conclude your sleep is more efficient.
0: Right.
1: These are important biomarkers. We know that healthy sleep is correlated to things like healthy weight. It's correlated to healthy brain function. And if you don't get a good night's sleep and you feel tired, I mean, it's just a real sap on quality of life. So magnesium plays a crucial role in helping the body release melatonin. And when we get that melatonin, we get that natural, deeper, restful sleep. And that's what Mag Blue can do for people. It supports that healthy sleep experience.
0: Right. And when it comes to sleeping, an issue that millions of people have, their legs can tighten up.
1: Yeah.
0: Magnesium has been long considered one of the go-to remedies to help keep your muscles calm and comfortable while you sleep. So that is something that definitely should not be overlooked. Now, Jan, let me read a couple of quick testimonials from our customers who have used Mag Blue And then I'll remind people how they can get started with their $10 starter bottle. Here's Georgia from June 2020. She gives MagBlue 5 stars and she says, I love, love this MagBlue product. I've been taking it for about 2 weeks and I have had no leg or foot cramps. This hasn't happened to me in years. My sleep quality has improved immensely. Here's another one from Fitness in November 2020. She gives it 5 stars. She said, my sister got me using MagBlue. Gives me more get up and go during the day and helps me sleep at night. Nice to be able to have several vitamins combined into one that works so well together.
1: Hey, Jay, let me read 2 really quick. Here's a 5-star review from Don't Forget Your Magnesium. 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That's the icing on the cake. 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She writes in, I feel better than new money. 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
0: 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Jan, let me ask you about, this is one of the best studies that you'll ever see on magnesium. It's a Harvard study.
7: Yeah.
0: 40,000 men. They looked at them over a period of 12 years. What an incredible study. And what the investigators found was a very positive relationship between magnesium and heart health. We haven't really talked much about heart health, but this is incredible. There's another study I want to point out. They looked at women aged 47 to 75. That is our customer's age right there. That's our age group. That's who's listening right now. And they found that higher magnesium intake was associated with a healthy heart rate and also, believe it or not, with healthy blood sugar balance, even healthy cholesterol levels. So for cardiovascular health, this is one of the best things you can do. Jan, connect the dots. Why is magnesium so important for our hearts?
1: Jay, again, it goes to that concept that calcium constricts, magnesium relaxes. We can't, because our diet is usually a little too rich with calcium-related type foods and we don't get that magnesium, if we don't have that ability for our blood vessels to relax, for our heart to relax, how can we experience that healthy heart rhythm? You know, magnesium was in the diet a century ago, but it's not here now, and it's very hard for us to get it. I think at its core, magnesium is the most unheralded of all of the heart nutrients. And of course, that includes fish oil and CoQ10. They're important. But if you miss out on the magnesium and your muscles are kind of not relaxed, you can imagine the heart is a muscle if you don't have healthy levels of magnesium.
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7: Foundations of Freedom, a look at America's founding principles and the leaders who shaped our nation.
13: March 4th, 1865. The Civil War was nearing its end. The nation was exhausted, divided, and grieving. On that day, President Abraham Lincoln delivered his second inaugural address, just 700 words spoken in about 7 minutes. 41 days later, Lincoln would be assassinated. Yet the words he spoke that day still echo through history. In that brief address, Lincoln referenced God 14 times, spoke of prayer, and quoted scripture repeatedly. He reminded Americans that both sides of the conflict shared a common faith, saying both read the same Bible and pray to the same God, and each invokes his aid against the other. Lincoln understood that political division alone could not explain the nation's crisis. More than 160 years later, America still wrestles with division, truth, and our dependence on God. The question is whether we'll remember the wisdom Lincoln left behind.
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14: 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His PSA levels just wouldn't come down. Then Lily Hetherington from Take Charge of Your Health stepped in and joined the fight.
15: 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And my PSA right now is running 3.7 the last time it was checked. I really appreciate what Lily Hetherington has done for me. 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
18: 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Okay, today I'm going to start with a question, so listen up. Are you in pain? Or if not you, do you know someone who is? Okay, well, we have the great fortune of having Dr. Janet McCarroll back in the studio with us today, and she's going to be talking about why pain has become an epidemic in this country and why so many people out there are suffering day after day after day needlessly. Well, Dr. Janet, it's great to have you back on the show. Great to see you again.
19: Oh, it's good to see you too, Chris. Thanks for having me back.
18: Oh, our pleasure. And for those that may not remember, Dr. Janet is an expert in alternative health and natural pain relief. She's a published author. She's dedicated the past 20 years of her professional career to educating and empowering others to be their own health advocate. She's made appearances on television programs such as Life Today with James Robison, the Christian Television Network, and Doctor to Doctor. She's also been a guest on over 500 secular and Christian radio and TV shows, including The Daily Buzz and Fox affiliates all over the country. Dr. Janet also serves as a member of the American Association of Pharmaceutical Scientists, and she's also a member of the American Association of Nutritional Consultants, and she's created several health formulas now that are literally helping millions of people out there regain their health and wellness. And Dr. Janet, I want to get right into this. I mean, we're talking about pain today. And it always amazes me that, you know, we have the technology to put men on the moon and bring them back again.
19: We do.
18: And yet we can't seem to get a handle on pain relief. I mean, what's going on?
19: The last time I was here, it was estimated that 43 million Americans were dealing with pain in their bodies.
18: That's just astounding.
19: But now that number's doubled to an estimated 86 million American adults. And that's why I'm here today. I really want to talk to you about this epidemic.
18: Well, what kind of pain are we talking about here?
19: All the itises, rheumatoid and osteoarthritis. Mm-hmm. We got the bursitis, the tendonitis. We have fibromyalgia, neck pain and low back pain, mm-hmm. hip pain, knee pain, joint pain. And of course, we have injuries, you know, mm-hmm. and we have the mm-hmm. weekend warrior type things too. Mm-hmm. And actually, Chris, there's over 100 different types of pain syndromes. But the real issue, Chris, is we're failing to get to the root cause of the pain.
18: What's causing this pain epidemic out there? I mean, what is going on?
19: It's just the day that we live in right now. We have more stress than ever before.
18: Yeah, exactly.
19: And that causes pain syndromes ultimately. But I can tell you that there is a real natural solution that can help you get to the root cause of that pain.
18: Mm-hmm.
19: I created my glucosamine cream to take that cream, apply it exactly to where it hurts, mm-hmm. rub it in. It goes in instantly because I wanted to give targeted relief immediately.
18: Okay,
19: so,
18: all right.
19: If you're in pain, you want relief now.
18: Exactly. Well, how fast does your formula work?
19: Within 15 minutes.
18: Really?
19: 15 minutes. It's worked for me, my family, and hundreds of thousands of other people.
20: Now, for someone that may be interested in considering your glucosamine cream, I mean, what can it really do for you?
19: Okay, first of all, in 15 minutes, you're going to see reduced pain.
20: Okay.
19: And it's going to help your body to lower inflammation. And with the inflammation lowered, you're going to repair and rebuild your joints. That's going to, in turn, restore flexibility and mobility. You'll see daily, you'll begin to regain your life. You're going to play with your children and grandchildren again. You can get on the floor and get back up off the floor. You can exercise.
20: Right.
19: You can lose weight.
20: Right.
19: You're going to get around with more ease and comfort. And sleep, very importantly, if you can start to sleep again, because I know from personal experience that if you're in pain, you can't sleep. And that's very important when it comes to repairing, regenerating, and reclaiming your life.
20: And people out there are using your formula and getting these benefits?
19: Absolutely. They are, Chris. I hear it every single day. Matter of fact, I have a few emails and letters that I brought with me, if you have a moment to hear a couple
20: of
19: them.
20: Sure, sure.
19: This is one from Henry from Ohio. He says, I've been suffering from rheumatoid arthritis for many, many years. I'm 77 years old. I've been using Celebrex and Vioxx and other medications, but never had favorable results. I decided to order your glucosamine cream and have been very pleased with the results. I am now pain-free, for which I thank you. I also have an email quickly from Florence from Hollywood, who wrote, it's a miracle. I'm back to working in my yard and riding my bike thanks to you. So those are just little things that I've gotten, but there are hundreds to back those up. So there is a natural way to do this. And through the course of the show, we're going to give the listeners some real help.
20: 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Okay, well, if you're just joining us, we've been talking with Dr. Janet McCarroll. She's a natural health expert. She's also an expert in dealing with pain relief. But we've been talking about how pain has a devastating effect on our overall health, and now how her glucosamine cream, this is a natural solution, is a way to really get to the, the root cause.
19: That's right.
20: Of pain in the body. Before we get into that, Dr. Janet, I'm going to ask you, I know this is hard for you because this is emotional, but I think it's important for people to understand how you got to where you are today or why, what's driving you. And if you could share that story, I'd sure appreciate it.
19: Well, it was birthed out of a lot of personal pain and pain that my husband had years ago. He had severe osteoarthritis throughout his body. At the same time, I had fibromyalgia.
20: Right.
19: So I was really on a quest to find something all natural to help him have a better quality of life and for myself as well. I mean, I had to function and raise three children during that time.
20: Well, let's talk a little bit about what's in your glucosamine cream.
19: Well, I did a lot of research on glucosamine. I knew how good it was. So I came across the fact that emu oil is a powerful natural anti-inflammatory and can carry most any ingredient right through your skin and deliver relief to your area of pain.
20: Okay.
19: So I took emu oil and glucosamine. I used Boswellia, which is an Indian herb that's an anti-inflammatory.
20: Okay.
19: Bromelain, that's an enzyme known to be an anti-inflammatory.
20: Okay.
19: MSM, a natural organic sulfur that is also just as important as glucosamine in rebuilding and repairing our joints.
20: Yeah.
19: And so I put that all together in a cream that actually has no odor. It's greaseless. It doesn't freeze the pain. It doesn't burn the pain. It doesn't irritate your skin. Goes in 15 minutes later, you have relief. And so that's why I'm here, to share what I know and share what I have.
20: Right.
19: Because it
20: right.
19: works.
20: And I have this here, by the way, folks. Glucosamine cream. It comes in a plastic dispenser that has
19: yes.
20: a pump top on it.
19: It's a pump and it's metered. You'll need 1 to 2 pumps, depending on the area
20: okay.
19: of pain, of inflammation.
20: Right.
19: If it's sanitary, you know,
20: okay.
19: no contamination, so you don't have to worry about it becoming rancid.
20: Okay. Now, in terms of this getting into your body then, you're talking about a couple things right here, not only relieving the pain, but also
19: rebuilding.
20: The rebuilding part. So how does
19: okay.
20: that work?
19: Once you apply the cream to that area that you're going to target,
20: mm-hmm.
19: okay, you get the inflammation to go down and the body heals itself. The body heals itself, provided you give it the raw materials it needs. I'm giving you

0: And sleep. I mean, if you can sleep again, that's where our bodies get all of our recuperative, regenerative ability to heal. And then with that being taken care of, all the things that you love to do, you can start doing again, traveling, exercising, so you can lose weight.
1: Right.
0: You can socialize with family and friends. You can be the life of the party.
1: Yeah. Pain really changes who you are because of all of these other things. You just can't do, or it's very difficult to deal with in terms of living a normal life.
0: That's
1: or trying
0: right.
1: to live
0: well,
1: a normal
0: life. Well, you can't.
1: Life.
0: You're right. You
1: right.
0: can't live a normal life anymore.
1: Right.
0: Your life has changed forever until
1: yeah.
0: you get this thing taken care of. And you can.
1: Yeah. And you've got people out there that are already getting great results, right?
0: I brought some more emails and letters if you'd like to hear them.
1: Sure.
0: Okay. Let's see. Chris, here's one from Beverly from California. I would love for you to know how happy I am with your product. My feet and legs are usually in pain from being overweight and on my feet all day. At night, I can hardly get to sleep from the pain. I discovered by applying glucosamine to the painful areas, I'm able to get a good night's sleep. Thank you so much for making this possible. Here's one more, Chris, from Darlene from Pittsburgh, Pennsylvania. It's a miracle in a tube that truly does take away the pain. It works as nothing else I've ever tried. It worked quickly and eliminated all of the pain.
1: Hmm.
0: You know, so to me, you know.
1: Are these kinds of responses unusual?
0: No.
1: Really?
0: They're the usual.
1: Really?
0: They're the usual. I mean, I must say that it does my heart good to hear these things because I know what it's like to suffer and I know what it's like to get relief. And every time, you know, I get one of these emails or these letters, it just confirms it. Hundreds of thousands of people have used my cream
1: yeah.
0: with great results.
1: That's great.
0: Mm-hmm.
1: 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I'll give it to you again. 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So what do you think, folks? This is pretty interesting, isn't it? You know, pain obviously is something that is a huge epidemic in this country. I don't think there's many of us, or any of us for that matter, that has not experienced pain from time to time, or maybe it's more serious, more chronic. And looking for a real solution here, understanding that perhaps the pharmaceutical approach is now we know is not the best approach at this point because there are so many side effects associated with these drugs out there.
0: That's right.
1: But looking at it from a natural standpoint, and Dr. Janet's glucosamine cream maybe makes some sense here. I mean, this is again putting back into your body. We do seem to discover time and time again that when you give your body what it needs, it knows what to do with it.
0: It does.
1: Knows how to fix the problem. It's only if it doesn't get those things
0: right.
1: that you continue to have the problem. And again, we've been talking about Dr. Janet's glucosamine cream, and this is a number of ingredients that you put together.
0: Right.
1: And is this good for any type of pain?
0: If you have pain of any kind, it's going to make a difference. I mean, I don't care how extreme it is
1: mm-hmm.
0: and how minimal it is. It's going to give you relief. Now, if it's more extreme, of course, it may take a little longer. But if you can take your pain from a 10 to a 5 and on down the line with continued use, well, I'm telling you, that's very doable.
1: Yeah.
0: So this is really exciting to be able to share this with you.

0: Yeah. Again, I think one of the things that is important for people to understand, because mm-hmm. it's very unique, this is a cream.
1: Yes.
0: This is not a supplement. Yet no. there are lots of supplements out there.
1: Uh-huh.
0: And what do you tell someone that comes into your office and says, well, mm-hmm. Dr. Janet, you know, I've tried this, I've tried that, I've tried this, I've tried all of right. these things, and it did not right. work. So therefore, the natural approach doesn't work.
1: First of all, for glucosamine, or MSM for that matter, it takes 90 days for them to notice something, if in fact they're going to notice anything, because they may not be breaking down and absorbing
0: this
1: and utilizing if you're taking it orally.
0: Mm-hmm.
1: And after 3 months, people give up. People in pain, they want relief and they want it now.
0: Right.
1: And that's
0: right.
1: why I developed this cream. Again, 15 minutes, and I am telling you, you'll notice that it's going to the good.
0: Mm-hmm.
1: And so I just give you a challenge, you know, try it. You have nothing to lose.
0: Okay, again, we're talking about Dr. Janet's glucosamine cream here. And Dr. Janet, I mean, somebody calls today, gets your cream and tries it. What should they expect, realistically?
1: Within the first 15 minutes, as you use the cream, you'll notice the pain diminishes. And just as slowly as you got out of life,
0: mm-hmm.
1: you'll start to see yourself come back into life, and you'll see you'll want to call people again. You'll want to talk on the phone. You know, you'll want to go see your neighbors. You'll mm-hmm. want to go mm-hmm. take your kids to the park. You'll want to walk your dog again.
0: Yeah.
1: You'll want to do all these things.
0: I think
1: things.
0: It's just simple things. You'll wash the car.
1: The things other people take for granted.
0: Right, right.
1: You'll be
0: right.
1: able to do.
0: Right. But on the other hand, people want to know that mm-hmm. This is not just you saying this. They want to know that other people out there have been in their situations and
1: right.
0: have gotten results.
1: Well, I have letters and emails from people all over the country. Does my heart good,
0: yeah.
1: you know, to hear back. I have an email from Kay from New York. She says, I have arthritis in too many places and recently broke my right wrist. All these aches and pains are lessened within a few minutes of using the glucosamine cream. Your dispenser is easy to use and was especially appreciated when my wrist wasn't working very well. I will not be without this product.
0: Hmm.
1: Here's one more. I've lost the pain in my knees and I can walk without any problems, climb stairs, sleep at night without pain. I'm so glad I heard about the cream. It makes me want to wake up in the morning. And that's exactly what we were just talking
0: that's
1: about.
0: That's interesting. Makes me want to wake up in the morning.
1: You see what I mean?
0: All right, folks. I do want to take a moment here to let you know that if you want to try Dr. Janet's Extra Strength Glucosamine Pain Relief Formula, there's a special toll-free number you can call right now. 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Okay, well, this has been really, really enlightening. We've been talking about pain, which unfortunately is a difficult subject for so many people. And we've been talking about Dr. Janet's glucosamine cream, which contains proven pain-fighting ingredients that not only help to reduce or even eliminate your pain, but also mm-hmm. help to rebuild. And
1: that's
0: I think
1: right.
0: that's so important. There is an opportunity here to get on a path back to ultimate health.
1: You know, with pain, you have this what if thinking. What if this isn't going to get better? Am I going to wind up in a wheelchair?
0: Yeah.
1: What do I have? Is
0: right.
1: this terminal? Is this
0: right.
1: going to take me out? What's going to happen to my family?
0: Right.
1: What's going to happen to my job? So this is what America is going through. And the stress only perpetuates the pain syndrome. Mm-hmm. And so I'm here to tell you that help is on its way. It's time to take charge, be proactive, pick up the phone and try this.
0: So your glucosamine cream is all natural.
1: All natural.
0: And you just rub this right in the area
1: of
0: pain.
1: Put it right where it hurts.
0: Doesn't stink.
1: No
0: smell. Doesn't, and it's
1: not greasy.
0: Not greasy.
1: Won't ruin your clothes.
0: And this is safe. You don't have to worry about interactions.
1: No,
0: nothing
1: not
0: to be
1: at
0: concerned
1: all.
0: About there. I meant to ask you, is this something that you can continue to use or should continue to use after, let's say that you don't have pain anymore, but
1: keep
0: you still
1: replenishing.
0: Keep, yeah.
1: If it happened once, it can happen again.
0: Yeah.
1: So you want to keep replenishing all those building blocks that help us remain flexible.
0: Right,
1: so
0: right.
1: There you have it. It works. It works. I'm living proof. So.
0: And what should you notice when you start using it?
1: More flexibility, less pain. You'll have more mobility. You're going to sleep better. Mm-hmm. You're going to get back into life.
0: Mm-hmm.
1: You know, it's funny. I have people tell me the first and second day they use it. They go, I have a feeling for the first time that my well-being's returning.
0: Mm-hmm.
1: I'm going to be all right.
0: Yeah. And there are literally thousands of people that have benefited already.
1: Absolutely. We know that for a fact. The letters don't stop coming in. So
0: well, can you share a few more with us?
1: Sure. Let's see. I've brought some more with me here. We've got Pam from Douglasville, Georgia. She says, my finger swelled and my doctor said it was carpal tunnel syndrome. And I couldn't get any relief, so I rubbed a glucosamine cream on my fingers and hand, and the pain was instantly gone. I keep this by my bed, in my purse, and at my workstation. Thank you, Dr. Janet. And Agnes sent this letter. I knit for hours at a time. It takes all the oil from my skin, and my hands were so bad that they were cracked, bleeding, and very itchy. Plus, my hands hurt a lot, too, sometimes waking me up at night. I would use your glucosamine cream on my hands, and I'd have to tell you that it's better than any hand cream or lotions, plus the aching and pain have faded, and my hands have never been so smooth. Emu oil also is an incredible skin conditioner, so that's a side benefit, too.
0: Yeah.
1: So, there's just all kinds of things as the testimonies keep pouring in.
0: Yeah.
1: So.
0: Well, Dr. Janet, unfortunately, we're about out of time here. Any final words of encouragement you want to leave with our listeners today?
1: Yes, absolutely, Chris. Pain, it can be your friend because it alerts you to take action. But pain becomes your enemy when you fail to take action. And that's what the show is all about. I want to encourage you to become proactive and go to the root cause of your pain. And I've offered you a real proven solution that's helped hundreds of thousands of people just like you across America over the past 10 years find relief. Now you can be one of them. True healthcare reform begins with you. Try my glucosamine cream. You have nothing to lose except your pain. And remember this, it works. It works. It works.
0: Well, Dr. Jan, I think that's great advice and a great appeal for people to try it and see how well it works for themselves. 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I'm Chris McKay. 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
11: 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I am your host, Steve Summers. Before we jump in today, let me take a step back because I remember this conversation like it was yesterday. I was talking to Dr. Neil Levin just a few years ago, and I asked him, I said, Dr. Levin, if you were stuck on a desert island, what key nutrients would you take? Because, you know, it's confusing for us. There are so many vitamins out there. What is the most important one? If you're like me, I don't want to take 10 to 20 pills a day. I just don't. So anyway, Dr. Levin said, Steve, we're working on this. A few years went by, and folks, here we are today. And on the show to talk with us about that, Dr. Neil Levin is here. He's a chiropractor, nutritionist, and high-level advisor to Purity Products. Dr. Levin, I remember that conversation. I do. Welcome back to the show.
12: You know, that's funny. I remember that conversation as well, and you weren't the only one who had asked me that. I've had so many patients over the years ask me just about that. Doc, you know, if you were stuck on a desert island and you could only have one thing, what would it be? Or, Doc, I don't want to take... I'm giving them five or six formulas. Doc, I just want one thing. And this super pill is the answer to that question. I brought that question back to Purity Products and I said, look, this is getting unruly. I mean, I'm giving my patients a multi. I'm giving them fish oil and krill oil. If they're over 45, they need the CoQ10. Mm-hmm. All the multis are underpowered in terms of vitamin D. So I'm giving them vitamin D. The B12s and all these multis are wrong. Folks over 50, 60 can't absorb it. I'm giving them a B12.
11: Right.
12: And it was getting, they're walking out of here with a bag of pills and they're rolling their eyes at me. So I said to Purity, I'm like, guys, we got to come up with one super formula is what I called it. And they came back, it took them about a year to do it.
11: Wow.
12: And they came back with the super pill. And this is the answer. This is your krill oil. It's your fish oil. It's your CoQ10. This has got as much lutein, Steve, as an eye formula, a full 10 milligrams of a very high-end lutein. It's got the astaxanthin for the eyes. Wow. See, there's 2,000 international units of vitamin D. This has got the right B12 for folks in their 50s, 60s, 70s to give them that energy that they want. This is the answer. If you're only going to take one thing, hands down, the super pill is it.
11: Well, I remember the conversation very well. And to be fair, it had to have been one of those ding light bulb moments, right? I mean, this is actually huge because there is no other multivitamin on the market, at least I know of, that does this.
12: Yeah, there is none. And, you know, it's like, what do you need to take? Let's check the boxes. What do people have to take? You have to take an omega-3, whether it's fish oil or krill oil.
11: Check.
12: I like both because that's just critical for brain health and heart health, visual health. It makes your skin look great. It makes all the cells of the body work effectively. According to a recent study, 98% of us are low in omega-3s, you must take an omega-3. That's right. In here. You have to take vitamin D. Where, if you're above Atlanta, let's say, you have to take vitamin D because for the whole winter, you're not making any. And then if you slather on the sunscreen in the summer, you're still not making any. And vitamin D is critical for everything. It signals to a tenth of the human genome. It's important for muscle health, eye health, immune health, brain health, happy mood. You want to feel good. It's your vitamin D. You got to get that in there. The average multi, Steve, is going to give you 400 international units. That's a joke. The super pill has a full 2,000 international units.
11: That's huge.
12: Of vitamin D.
11: That's huge.
12: A meaningful dose.
11: Yeah.
12: And the list goes on and on. It's 100 milligrams of CoQ10. It's the right B12. So what I hear from my patients, that let's say they come in on a Monday and they're, you know, have some neck pain or back pain. I want to see them again later in the week. They come in and they're like, wow, doc, this makes a difference. This isn't like a regular multi where you take it and you hope it's going to work.
11: Right.
12: This is like, wow, I feel better. Once people start on the super pill, this is just something they get over and over and over.
11: Well, the way I view this, this is kind of a next generation new frontier of supplementation. It's where one simple pill that you have in your elite multi that you're talking about, an elite omega-3, you said, with krill oil and fish oil, and then you augment that with the cellular energizers like coenzyme Q10, talked about astaxanthin and lutein for the eyes and skin, and even ginkgo, which I don't think you mentioned, for brain health. Now, that is a great idea right there, because we get a little bit older, things slow down. Ginkgo is great for brain health. I mean, does this all surprise you that it's never been done before?
12: You know, I've always been surprised that it hasn't been done before. But, you know, I don't get involved in the intrinsics. But when I talk to Jan over there at Purity, Jason over there, you know, this took them over a year to put together because to get everything stabilized, because with the fish oil and the krill oil and then the multi, to make everything work just right wasn't easy. But then the benefits are so great. Let's go to this recent study. This is a recent large randomized study. This is on multivitamins.
11: This would be interesting. Right here.
12: The multivitamin they used isn't half the multi we're talking about right now. So this is a randomized, double-blind, placebo-controlled study performed by researchers, Steve, from Wake Forest University School of Medicine in collaboration with Brigham and Women's Hospital in Boston. That's an affiliate of Harvard. So very high-end study, 2,262 older men and women, average age 72. This was published in September 2022, so very recent.
11: Yeah.
12: What the researchers found was nothing less than shocking. They did this study over 3 years. They gave them cognitive tests at baseline. So that's thinking tests. How is this person thinking? Okay. Everybody was normal cognitively when the test began. Mm-hmm. Now, 3 years later, they redid the cognitive test. Some were on placebo, of course. Some were on the multi. The multivitamin slowed cognitive decline, Steve, by 60%.
11: No way.
12: You would have thought this would have been trumpeted from the hilltops, but you know what? The media, they love to come out and pan vitamins. So when God forbid, a study comes out that doesn't show the vitamin did an amazing job, that's big headlines. Yeah. But this,
11: 60.
12: This is major, and it's from Harvard. It's from Wake Forest, Brigham Young Hospital. It cut down cognitive decline by 60%. So that's just outstanding.
11: That's
12: Let me tell you something. The multi we're talking about here, the super pill, is order of magnitudes better. You know, just the nutrients are better. So you asked me about ginkgo before.
11: Yeah.
12: So when you combine a multi with ginkgo biloba, which has wonderful support for the brain, along with krill oil and fish oil, incredible support for the brain, B vitamins, so important for the brain. And then you add our elite lutein, which has tons of brain benefits, along with skin benefits and eye benefits. This becomes just an outstanding brain formula, on top of it being great for the heart and energy. The first thing people are going to notice is energy. But this is going to work. This is protecting your brain. We all want to age gracefully. The super pill is going to help you do just that.
11: You mentioned something a while ago, why it took a year to develop this. Purity Products has been around for 25 plus years now, so they don't do anything halfway. I mean, you put the components together, and you want to make sure that it works. And when it does, you want to tell people about it. Just like the super pill, it can deliver a multiple mode of action that goes way beyond just a basic multivitamin. And it boils down to what you like to call a difference maker in nutritional technologies. If you can, explain the savings here and why this is so advanced, because I know savings is so important for so many people out there.
12: Wow, that is like such a great point, because, you know, people used to complain about the sheer amount of stuff I would give them, right? They were also rolling their eyes at my receptionist when she gives them the number for the cost of it. Because if you're talking about, if you go out and buy a very top quality multivitamin, and then you're going to get some krill oil and some fish oil, and you're going to get CoQ10, and the top selling CoQ10 brand is 100 milligrams. We have 100 milligrams right here. Mm-hmm. You're going to get an eye formula with 10 milligrams of a very good lutein, and you're going to get a vitamin D formula and maybe a high-end B12.
11: Yeah.
12: I don't see you doing it for less than $200. And you know, the fact that since you're bringing up money, the fact that Purity is letting folks try a full 1 month supply of this for $9.95. I mean, that is really, you know why they do it, Steve?
11: Why?
12: Because they want people to try it. They know this is a superior product. Once people see, wow, this is really a lot better than what I was taking, they're going to want to continue.
11: You know, I think this is a good time to clarify how Purity can claim things like better joint comfort in just 7 days with the Purity Super Pill, because hey, let's be honest here. I mean, you can't get this benefit from a regular multi out there. It just doesn't exist. Characterize why adding the omega-3s to Purity Super Pill really leverages the science of these omega-3s from krill to reduce joint pain from exercise and activity in just 7 days.
12: This is a great study. This is double-blind, placebo-controlled out of the Journal of the American College of Nutrition. And Steve, this was done on only 300 milligrams of krill oil. It was a high-end krill oil, but it's 300 milligrams. Mm-hmm. We use 500 milligrams of krill oil, and we use something called Phospho Boost krill oil. So what have they done here? They've taken out more of the sea salts, and by doing that, they concentrate up the omega-3s and the phospholipids. And this is a really, really good krill oil. So you're going to get this benefit and then some. So in this study, in just 7 days, the folks that had knee discomfort, and I think these folks, if I remember correctly, were in their 50s. In just 7 days, Steve, they were 28% more comfortable.
13: Wow.
12: And they didn't do anything different. They weren't exercising or using PT or taking NSAIDs. They added krill oil.
13: Right.
12: In 30 days, they were 38% more comfortable. Now, researchers didn't stop there. They checked their joint flexibility, their joint functionality, all improved. On top of that, they measured something called C-reactive protein, which is a marker of inflammation, and we want to see that go down. And in this study, the folks on krill oil, C-reactive protein moved nicely in the right direction, showing that not only were people more comfortable, more functional, but their blood levels of this substance C-reactive protein were improved. So all around, tremendous benefit. This happened in 7 days. So I can say unequivocally that if you have joint discomfort, especially knee joint discomfort, because that's what this study was on, this krill oil seems to work just wonderful for making people more comfortable. So if you get this Purity Super Pill and you have the common aches and pains that come along with aging or overuse or being a weekend warrior, once you start to use this for about 7 days, you should feel more comfortable.
13: Well, this is a win-win because if you take something and it's going to make you feel better, going to make your joints feel better, you're going to want to exercise and have more activity on top of that. So
12: that's universal. When I'm a chiropractor, so I see that all the time. They come in here, they're complaining, I can't exercise, I can't play golf, I can't play tennis, hiking's not comfortable anymore, I can't play with the grandkids, everything hurts. And I start adjusting them, and once they feel better, they get back to doing the things they want to do. So yes, any therapy, any intervention that's going to help folks feel more comfortable tends to make them happier. And when you're happier and you're more comfortable, what do? You want to get back to your life, whether it's tennis or golf or hiking or playing with the grandkids or shopping or just doing more things.
13: And I think, Dr. Levin, this is a perfect time to remind our listeners about the great news here in this special offer. 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I'll give out that number here in just a couple of minutes. Let's bring Dr. Neil Levin back online here with us. And as you're talking, I'm sitting here hearing this cash register going off. If I was to go out and swallow all 15 to 20 vitamin pills a day with somewhere between $200 and $300 a month. You've gone through this whole litany of things, but one of the things that you haven't mentioned just yet, you've checked off literally all of the boxes here, but you insisted that Purity include 100 milligrams of coenzyme Q10 in this formula. Now, that's for energy, right?
12: Yeah. Now, if you go to the average, big box store, club store, the best-selling CoQ10 has 100 milligrams of CoQ10. That's a good amount of CoQ10. Mm-hmm. So we have 100 milligrams of CoQ10. Now, why is CoQ10 important anyway? 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
13: Okay.
12: When you eat some food, whether it's fat, carbohydrates, protein, the body takes those, it absorbs them, it brings them to the cells. Once in the cells, it gets into the mitochondria, and those are your little blast furnaces. That's where you turn food into cellular energy. Well, one of the linchpins to turn food into cellular energy is CoQ10. Mm-hmm. You need lots of CoQ10 to effectively make your food into cellular energy. Now, when you were 20, Steve, you made oodles of CoQ10. By the time you're 70, that number is cut in half. So when you look at a 70-year-old, they're not really moving like a 20-year-old, right? So but the question becomes, can you by orally ingesting CoQ10 in supplement form, bump your levels back up? And the answer is yes. But CoQ10, it's absorbable, but when you take it with krill oil, it goes up. So maybe 4 or 5 times better absorbed.
13: Nice.
12: And that's what we have. We have in this krill oil, fish oil matrix. Now, one other point in CoQ10, for those out there listening that take a statin drug. And, a ton of folks over 50 are on statins. They're one of the best-selling drugs out there. And we're not going to pass judgment on statins here. But the point is, if you're using a statin to lower your cholesterol because your doctor told you to, one of the side effects of statins is myalgias, is muscle pain, is discomfort. I see this all the time as a chiropractor. Mm-hmm. Folks come in and they tell me about that. It's widely held belief is that one of the reasons people get these myalgias, these muscle aches and pains from statins, is because it lowers your CoQ10 even more. So if you're taking a statin, it's going to lower your CoQ10. So if you're on statins, you absolutely want a multi that has CoQ10. You want to get that CoQ10 in here, in there. The point is, isn't it nice to know when you're taking the super pill, this also becomes your CoQ10 formula in a very absorbable omega-3 matrix.
13: Exactly. And I'm so glad you addressed that because the energy factor in this is so vitally important. If you just join us, we're talking to Dr. Neil Levin with Purity Products. You know, one of the many ingredients in here that is a clinically validated nutrient is called lutein. So, when you consider how much is in the Purity Super Pill multivitamin, Dr. Levin, Purity Super Pill, I would say, 40 times more here? Is that right? That's a big deal.
12: It's funny that you say that because I was just looking at the supplement facts panel on the leading multi just now when you started asking me this question, mm-hmm. and they have 0.25 milligram.
13: Wow.
12: We have 10 milligrams.
13: 10.
12: So yes, that's 40 times. That's the difference.
13: Huge.
12: So we have 40 times more lutein, and it's a very special lutein. It's called LuteMax 2020. Lots and lots of studies. Yes, it comes from marigold flowers. Mm-hmm. Yes, it's clinically tested. It's a top lutein in terms of research. And the research is plain. The benefits are for vision are amazing. So LuteMax 2020 improves contrast sensitivity. It improves glare threshold. So if you're driving at night and that glare that they can hit you in the eyes, that bothersome glare,
13: oh, yeah.
12: This protects the eyes. It protects the eyes from blue light. Blue light is a very big problem. Like if you're looking at your computer, like I am right now, mm-hmm. it's shining blue light in your eyes. Your cell phone, when you're outside, you get a lot of blue. You've heard of blue blockers.
13: Yes.
12: Those sunglasses, one of the things they do is block blue light. Too much blue light puts the kibosh on your sleep. So you're watching some TV or you're playing on your computer or your worst case scenario, you're bringing your cell phone to bed with you and looking at that, that's going to trash your melatonin and make it hard to sleep.
13: Yep.
12: Well, if you have enough lutein, it's almost like an internal blue blocker. It's protecting you from blue light. You take lutein and it helps makes your skin look beautiful. So yeah, this formula is just amazing. It's just 3 pills. They're soft gels, so they slide right down, easy to swallow, and you're getting a month supply from Purity for $9.95.
13: Dr. Neil Levin, let's have some fun here. I want to go to the mailbag. 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Is the super pill easy to take?
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13: All right. I have issues with my knees and my joints. Can the super pill help that?
12: In 7 days, Steve, we went over it a little while ago. 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In just 7 days, the folks with knee joint discomfort were 28% more comfortable. 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So yeah, knees, I found in my practice, this is the kind of formula that just pretty much is very joint friendly.
13: All right, considering what we know about Purity Super Pill here, do you have any testimonials that you can share?
12: Oh yeah, this guy's got a fun name, Bebop from Lehigh Valley, Pennsylvania. He's in the age 55 to 64 bracket, rates at 5 stars. 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I'm so happy switching to the Purity Super Pill.
13: Wow.
12: Good mix of vitamins, krill and fish oil and CoQ10. Easy to take. I feel better after just a couple of weeks.
13: Give me another one.
12: One nickname, April from Mesa, Arizona. She says, amazing. I'm 65 years old. I feel like I'm in my 30s. People say I look like I'm in my 40s. The Super Pill makes me feel amazing. I love all the Purity products.
13: All right, one more.
12: Here. Sean T. He says, so much in one pill, excellent quality. It's easier to take just one pill instead of several. Definitely a plus. I don't have time to count out pills every day, every week. Take one of these and you're good to go. I could tell an immediate difference while on this product. More energy, less health issues. Highly recommend. I have a few more here, but we can leave it there because I can tell you firsthand, my patients love this product. This is vitamin taking made easy. 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Amazing value, easy to take, very, very high end. So yeah, this is one of those, once people start on this, they want to continue. This is a great nutrient. And again, for $9.95, absolutely give this a try.
13: Dr. Neil Levin, we've run out of time. I better go and give out that number.
12: Time always flies by, Steve. Thanks for having me.
13: All right, I've got some great news. 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
14: March 4th, 1865. The Civil War was nearing its end. The nation was exhausted, divided, and grieving. On that day, President Abraham Lincoln delivered his second inaugural address, just 700 words spoken in about 7 minutes. 41 days later, Lincoln would be assassinated. Yet the words he spoke that day still echo through history. In that brief address, Lincoln referenced God 14 times, spoke of prayer, and quoted scripture repeatedly. He reminded Americans that both sides of the conflict shared a common faith, saying both read the same Bible and pray to the same God, and each invokes his aid against the other. Lincoln understood that political division alone could not explain the nation's crisis. More than 160 years later, America still wrestles with division, truth, and our dependence on God. The question is whether we'll remember the wisdom Lincoln left behind.
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20: Hello and welcome to the show. We are Purity Products. This is Purity Products Radio. I'm Jason Kahn, and I'm here with Dr. Neil Levin. Neil, say hello.
12: Oh, it's great to be here with you today, Jay.
20: Great to have you, Neil. And we're in Plainview, New York at Purity Products headquarters, and we have an absolutely fantastic show for you today. We're going to be telling you about one of our hottest new breakthroughs. We call it Joint Gel. It's not a topical cream. It's an actual dietary supplement that we get from Europe. It comes from Germany. It's a special kind of collagen. They've got studies from Harvard, Tufts, studies from all over the world. You won't even believe what this stuff can do because it actually does something that most people didn't even realize was possible. And that is regenerating and regrowing joint cartilage. We actually call it the four R's: regenerating, revitalizing, restoring, regrowing. This can actually retread your joints. It's like a retread on old tires. We're going to tell you how it works. We're going to tell you why it's different. We're going to explain the technology behind it. We're going to get into the studies. We're going to get into what exactly it can do for you and your comfort and your mobility and in just helping you live a more fuller, more vigorous and comfortable life. This is a supplement that I like to say there are thousands of joint supplements on the market, but there's only one Joint Gel because this is the one that we've seen that has the science and the technology to do what we're telling you it can do, namely regrow joint cartilage. Neil, why don't I hand it over to you? Why is regrowing and regenerating joint cartilage such an epic story?
12: Well, you know, I mean, just listen to what you're saying, Jay. If we were having this conversation 4 or 5 years ago, you'd say, no, that's not possible. You
20: right.
12: can't regenerate cartilage. Well, maybe in a 20-year-old, but we're talking about folks 50-plusers, 50s, 60s. Can you actually get their cartilage cells to kind of reboot, to kind of reset and start generating cartilage faster?
20: Right.
12: Is that even possible? Well, the answer is yes. And these amazing bioactive collagen peptides that we use in our joint gel product do just that. They literally signal, they dock at a cell called the chondrocyte, which is our cartilage making cell. There's only one type of cell that can make cartilage. It's called a chondrocyte. They dock at the chondrocyte like a lock and key, and they signal to the chondrocyte to actually start producing more cartilage faster. It's like putting the factory on 24/7. You just go make more cartilage.
20: Yeah, there's nothing else really like this. It's funny, you know, Neil, we run a lot of ads, as you know, on Facebook. And so people write their comments, they give feedback, they ask questions. And the common theme with these questions is, my doctor said you can't regrow joint cartilage. I heard that you can't get back joint cartilage once it's gone. Everyone is skeptical, but we have before and after photos, Neil, and we're looking at them right now. I know we're on radio, so obviously the audience can't see it, but let me try to illustrate as best as I can what I'm looking at here. There are two sets of before and afters. Both are MRI photos. The first set...
12: You should introduce that this study, now I know what you're talking about, this study was done at Tufts University Medical Center in conjunction with Harvard University. So this is the creme de la creme that you're about to discuss here.
20: Yeah, this is an MRI photo that looks at joints after a period of time, several weeks, 6 months, and then at 48 weeks, so almost a year. Remember, regrowing joint cartilage, it is a slow process, unfortunately. It's sort of like growing hair.
1: Right.
20: If you were bald and you wanted to regrow your hair, if you could, you know, you can't do it in 2 weeks. It takes time. But these MRI before and afters are absolutely unbelievable, because what you can see is the thickening and sharpness in the cartilage itself, in the knee joint. They also did a study prior to the
1: I want to just jump in here with this. So
20: sure.
1: In these studies, the red, right? Because we're looking at red and yellow and green.
20: The colors.
1: Red,
20: yes.
1: In these knee joint MRIs indicates cartilage degradation. The cartilage is actually pitting, breaking down. And in the placebo group, you can plainly see the cartilage going from more green and yellow to actually more red, because this was over the span of nearly a year. And we know this is the normal process. Cartilage in older folks, these folks were in their 50s and 60s, degrades. But now let's go to the bioactive collagen peptide group. And you can see there's some yellow and red and green, but then at 24 weeks, oh, so much more green. And this is indicative of creating new healthy cartilage. At 48 weeks, you cannot see any red on the picture. You have green, fresh, glassy, cushiony cartilage. Trust me, the picture on the bottom right that's all green after 48 weeks with these bioactive collagen peptides, that's a much happier, healthier, more comfortable knee. That person can get in and out of a chair easier, play sports easier, play golf and tennis. That's a happy knee.
20: No, it really is unbelievable. And you mentioned older people, and you know, most of our customers, as you might guess, are 55 and older. But they've done studies on younger people too. They actually have two studies on athletes, like college age athletes. These are kids that just, you know, work hard, and the overuse issue causes inflammation and pain and discomfort. And they've given these bioactive collagen peptides, the main active ingredient in our joint gel product, to these kids. And the results are absolutely fantastic. In one study, 40% of them achieved full pain reduction in only, I think it was maybe 12 weeks.
1: And, is that the University of Freiburg study?
20: Yeah, exactly. And that was 160 subjects. That's a big study.
1: Yeah, Neil, yeah. And also, you know, after using these bioactive collagen peptides that are in our joint gel, they needed less ice packs after the workouts. These are like serious athletes, runners, swimmers. They needed less physical therapy. They didn't need that stuff because they were feeling so much better with these bioactive collagen peptides.
20: Right. And, you know, so we were talking about like full resolution in a good portion of the subjects in about 12 weeks, but people were seeing results in as little as 3 weeks with pain, stiffness, physical function. Again, these are people who are overusing their joints, and they were experiencing after taking this ingredient, less pain during activity when they were still working out through their pain. And that's important for an athlete. It's important for all of us. If we're in pain, we still need to do things. So this is a technology that is helping, in a sense, to put out the fire. Within a few weeks, you can start to see benefits in terms of comfort and mobility and so on. But over time, it's rebuilding the foundation. And I have to tell you, there are a lot of joint supplements out there on the market, thousands of them. But this can rebuild this foundation that I'm talking about, because it can literally help regenerate, revitalize, restore, and regrow joint cartilage. This is something like a retread on old tires. And it's absolutely a tremendous breakthrough. You've probably never heard of a supplement being able to do anything like this before.
1: All right, so Jay, at this point, I'm telling a patient, right? This happens all the time. I'm telling a patient about this, and they're like, "Doc, how can you regenerate cartilage? I don't know anything about this. That there's no way to do it." And I explain to them, well, first of all, your doctor doesn't know about this. This is new, cutting edge. This is flipping the joint health arena on its head, on its
20: 100%.
1: Ear.
20: Oh, man, it really is.
1: Breakthrough. This is blowing the roof off joint health products, and this is the way it works. Our very special, very cutting-edge bioactive collagen peptides. You're going to swallow them. This is a powder. It's a delicious cherry berry powder, but the point is, you're going to drink this. You're going to love it. And what happens is these bioactive collagen peptides are absorbed very rapidly. 99% of them will be absorbed in 24 hours. So it's getting in. It's getting absorbed. Now, get this. 90% of what's absorbed will be broken down into amino acids and dipeptides, and they happen to be the perfect kind of food for cartilage. So they'll be brought to your knee joint, your hip joint, your neck, your back, and they will feed the cartilage. They'll be utilized as ground substance to make new cartilage. But this is the magic right here.

0: DNA and RNA and start producing more cushiony, glassy joint cartilage. It's like you're on an ice skating rink, right? And people have been skating too long and the surface is all pitted. That's what your cartilage gets like as you get older. Then the Zamboni guy comes around, puts some fresh water and freezes it up, and you got this glassy, shiny ice skating rink. This is what it's doing inside your knee, inside your hip. And it's turning this cartilage cell up and on, and you start making more cartilage like you did, say, 20 years ago, and you feel the difference. You may feel it in 3 or 4 weeks.
1: Well, you know, thanks for all the boring science, Neil. What people really need to know, this helps regrow and regenerate joint cartilage in a way that really nothing else out there can. This is for real. This is a clinically studied technology. There are multiple human studies. We've got the before and after MRIs. You can literally see the changes over time. This is very revolutionary. I can't even overstate just how revolutionary this is. There are thousands of joint supplements out there. We sell many of them. Most of these joint supplements are about comfort or about maintaining and sustaining existing joint cartilage. This is different. This is a retread on your tires. This helps reform and regrow the cartilage that you need so that you can have the functionality that you want. Best of all, we have an incredible special offer for you this weekend. You can get started and put this joint gel to the test for less than $10 a bottle. That is an unbelievable price. That is it. It's 10 bucks. And you get to try it. You get the full 4-week supply. 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I'm going to give out that number again a little bit later on in the show. But Neil, before we jump back into...
0: Jay, wait a second. Can I just stop you for a second? Because, you know, you asked me, what was it, a couple of days ago, could I... do a joint gel show with you. And I said, sure. And you didn't tell me any of this stuff. So like, that's an amazing deal. I didn't even know that. And I didn't know you were going to give away this Essential Immunity, which now that I'm thinking about it, makes so much sense because, you know, vitamin C is so critical for the immune system, but also for the creation of collagen. And collagen is what we're talking about here when we're talking about joint matrix and cartilage and skin cells and, and all kinds of stuff. So this is really the perfect free gift that you're throwing in.
1: Yeah, for 10 bucks, what a deal. And you're right. You know, Jan couldn't be here today to join us. He was supposed to be here, but we had talked about it before the show. Hey, let's give away a bonus gift like we almost always do when we do these shows. And the vitamin C and D combo, again, we call it our Essential Immunity. And most people probably take it for supporting their immune system. But you're right. Vitamin C is absolutely critical for collagen generation. And if you are low on vitamin C, that's not optimal when it comes

0: to making cartilage. And the idea behind JointShell is to do just that, to make cartilage, to grow cartilage, and as we're about to get into, to maintain cartilage. So with that said, Neil, we need to talk about the second ingredient in JointShell called MSM. MSM has been on the market for many years. It's one of the more popular joint support ingredients out there. And the science on MSM in its own right is actually quite fabulous for a whole bunch of different areas, mostly joints, but increasingly skin and cosmetics. And we're going to get into that a little bit, a new study that they did on fighting wrinkles, which is pretty amazing. The reason we included MSM into JointShell was because it is very prolific at helping to maintain and sustain existing joint cartilage.
1: Right. And the science behind it is something called disulfide links. So what we make between these layers of cartilage is these disulfide bonds, which hold everything together. So you could grab your skin and you can pull it and it stretches, yet when you let go, it's going to snap back into position. That's the nature of these disulfide bonds that hold the cartilage, the collagen, I should say, just in the right position.
0: Right. Now, and Neil, you were talking about the skin or the cartilage snapping back. Well, that's exactly why MSM seems to be such a powerful cosmetic agent. And I'm not talking about a topical application here, not a beauty cream. This is a supplement you take that can actually help fight wrinkles from the inside out. So they did a study recently, Neil. I'm not even sure if you're aware of this. This was like just published. In 4 weeks of taking MSM, just 4 weeks, they saw noticeable results, including a 20%+ improvement in skin radiance and luminosity, 24% less wrinkles. That was in only a few weeks. 20% boost in skin elasticity. 81% of the participants in this study said that their skin was more radiant and better hydrated. And 63% said they saw a boost in firmness and elasticity. And it's just an incredible side benefit that you can actually look a lot better. To add one more thing before I hand it back to you, Neil, they actually look to see how is this working in terms of boosting the skin. And so they did a gene study. And they wanted to see when people take MSM, what kind of influence does it have on genes related to regulating our skin barrier health, skin moisturization, and essentially the structural integrity of the skin, which is really what's involved in the aging process, at least from a cosmetic point of view. And what they noticed was this triggered all sorts of genes that relates to all that. So it's just unbelievable. You can see a tremendous difference.
1: So, Jay, let me ask you a question. Are you a little excited about MSM?
0: You know,
1: so how excited as you are about MSM for skin health, because you obviously are, like as a chiropractor, I'm that excited about MSM for joint health. I've been recommending MSM to my patients for decades. MSM reduces pain of athletes that have been exercising very hard.
0: Yes.
1: MSM allows us to get back to our sports more quickly. It does all of these things, and it's the perfect adjunct to our bioactive collagen peptides in this JointShell product. So really, our listeners are going to get this from so many directions. The MSM is going to boost the ability for these bioactive collagen peptides to function at a high level, because it's going to create a healthy inflammation response. The bioactive collagen peptides are going to create more cartilage in the joints. Our listeners are going to be so much more comfortable. And now you're adding the vitamin C and vitamin D. So our listeners are going to notice a big difference here.
0: JointShell is going to do some things for your joints and for your skin, as we've been talking about, but especially for your joints that really no other supplement can do. The first dietary supplement that I've seen that can do this, you've got the before and after MRI photos. These are studies that have been done at Penn State, Harvard, Tufts, University of Freiburg, which is in Germany. That's how big of a breakthrough this is. And really, I don't know any other company that is offering this currently. We've got a great product here, JointShell with MSM and all of the benefits of MSM. In a few minutes, I'm going to give out that 800 number and tell you how to get started for less than 10 bucks. And again, Dr. Levin was talking about our vitamin C as the bonus gift. We call it our essential immunity, our patent pending C. Neil, we are shooting along so fast here. We've got so much information out there already. But with only a few minutes to spare here, for people just tuning in, what is joint gel and why is it such a dramatic breakthrough?
1: We're talking about our very special cutting-edge bioactive collagen peptides. This is a powder. You're going to get it. You're going to drink it down. And once you ingest this, it's delicious. It's going to go into your circulation. It's going to get brought to your cartilage. And 10% of these very special bioactive collagen peptides that are just the exact right molecular size and weight are going to knock on the door of your cartilage-making cell called the chondrocyte. So this is almost like waking up Rip Van Winkle. As we get older, our chondrocytes don't work as well. When we were 20, we made cartilage and broke down cartilage at the same rate. We had beautiful cartilage. When we're 50s, 60s, 70s, we're breaking down cartilage much faster than we're remaking it. These bioactive collagen peptides, this joint gel, this is your ticket to getting those knees and hips and joints in your body to create more glassy, smooth, cushiony cartilage. And it works. I like to play my golf. I like my tennis. I like hitting the gym. I like to run around and play with my kids. And this joint gel is my ticket. It's almost a little bit like a time warp, if you will. It's like turning the clock back a little bit. Your doctor doesn't know about it. It's here. It's going to regenerate cartilage. Your knee, your hip, your body, your joints are going to feel better.
0: Neil, I know this is one of your favorite products. 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I need to tell people how they can get started for less than $10 and get a retread and deal with that wear and tear once and for all with a solution that's been shown to help do what I call the four R's: regenerate, revitalize, restore, and regrow that joint cartilage. 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You will see real dividends in your comfort, your mobility, and you will be far better off for it. 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
11: 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This product is not intended to diagnose, treat, cure, or prevent any disease.
12: Hello again and welcome to Healthline. 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We've got a fascinating show lined up for you today, but first, a quick few questions. Number one, is there a pill you can take that can actually help make you stronger? Number two, let's say you could get stronger. Would the extra strength make your life better? Thirdly, think about this. Are you weaker today than you were, say, 20 years ago? Well, listen, if you answered yes to any of these questions, then stay tuned. Dr. Neil Levin is joining us today to discuss a miraculous compound with hundreds of clinical studies that just may unlock the key to helping you get stronger and healthier at any age. Now, Dr. Neil Levin is a chiropractor, a nutritionist, spokesperson, and a longtime advisor for Purity Products. Dr. Levin, welcome back to the show.
13: Oh, it's great to be here with you today. And we have a very exciting topic to cover today. Today, we're talking about strength and power and how to get it back, even if you're in your 50s, 60s, 70s, 80s. So if you want to feel better, if you want to feel stronger, this is some very important information we're going to cover today.
12: Yeah, this is an exciting topic. Talk to me about this important message today. What molecule are we talking about and how it's impacting the lives of people who follow the science?
13: Right. Well, we're talking about a new supplement. It's called Everstrong, and it features an exciting molecule called creatine. Now, a lot of our listeners may have heard of creatine. I know you've used creatine.
12: Right.
13: But for those that don't know about creatine, it's mainly used in the Olympic circles, professional athletes, bodybuilders, college, high school athletes, because it does something extraordinary. And what I'm about to tell you is proven by hundreds and hundreds of human studies. So here's what creatine does for us. It helps us to get stronger, more powerful. It helps put muscle mass on the body, and it helps protect us from losing muscle tissue as we get older. We know that's a big part of aging. Not only that, great for the brain, great for memory, and it helps promote bone strength as well. So an amazing molecule that everybody needs to know about.
12: It's an amazing story. Can you share some of the science and tell us why you're calling creatine one of the best kept secrets to healthy aging?
13: Sure. What we need to understand with creatine is that it's a natural molecule to the body. It's in every single cell, tissue, organ in your system, and its job in the body is to generate and maintain strength and power. That's its reason for being, to maintain strength and power. It's in every single cell in the body. 95% of it, however, is in your muscle tissue because that's where we tend to use it the most. It powers up the muscles. It's good for strong muscle contraction, and it's important to help maintain strength and muscle contractions when you're using them over and over again. For instance, if you're working out at the gym, if you're playing sports, golf, tennis, anything like that, it keeps your muscles powered up in their high energy state, so they're strong and ready for action. Now, here's the key. This is so important for those of us, say, in our 50s, 60s, 70s. You see, we had lots and lots of creatine when we were young. We had oodles of this stuff. It was coming out of our ears. We had lots of creatine. Our bodies made a lot of it. But as we get older, like everything else, we don't do that as well, so we have less creatine in our muscles. Now, the good news is that hundreds and hundreds of human studies show that when you supplement with creatine, it goes to work, it goes straight to your muscles, it's absorbed easily, it pumps up the creatine in your muscle tissue, and you get stronger, you get more powerful. Not only that, it helps support memory and brain health, and it helps support the strength of your bones.
12: You know, we were talking before the show, and you were talking about how Olympic athletes have been using creatine for years to enhance their strength and performance. Tell me more.
13: Well, this creatine is the premier sports nutrition supplement. There's no question about that. You've used it. Bodybuilders know about it. Athletes know about it. Creatine is the premier sports nutrient. So you know, back 20, 25 years ago, the Olympic athletes and their coaches, of course, they knew about it. They knew it made you bigger and stronger and faster. They knew it was natural to the body. It was supposed to be there. But they were a little bit afraid to supplement with it because they were afraid it might be considered cheating, that it might be considered too much of an edge. But back in 1998, the International Olympic Committee, they came out, they officially confirmed that, I'm quoting here, creatine can be used by athletes to enhance their performance. And now it's not just for athletes anymore,
12: right?
13: Because the studies are plainly showing that for adults, for people in their 50s, 60s, 70s, this stuff is amazing. And Purity has this incredible new formulation. We call it Everstrong because that's exactly what it does. It helps you get stronger and stay stronger with hundreds of human studies to help you. And it's the purest form of creatine money can buy, the stuff from Europe. This stuff is fantastic.
12: All right. So obviously this works with athletes, but you say creatine is going mainstream. There's a lot of studies are showing that folks in their 50s, 60s, 70s and beyond, that creatine can be a cornerstone compound to help people stay strong, stay healthy, stay sharp, stay vital, right?
13: Oh, exactly. I mean, this is the ideal muscle-enhancing, strengthening, muscle-protecting nutrient.

0: nutrient for folks as we get older, 50-plusers like you and me. But let's go to a couple of studies on seniors just to show this. We'll do one on the guys and one on the gals, okay?
1: Right.
0: First on the guys. Love the title of this one. Creatine supplementation improves muscular performance in older men. Study done at several American universities. A group of men, get this, age 59 to 72. Hey, you know, we know that's not when people are known for getting stronger, right?
1: Right.
0: So this was just a one-week study. People need to understand that. That's how effective and rapidly this stuff works. It's just a one-week study. Get this. The guys on creatine, they put on 4 pounds of lean mass. That's muscle tissue for those that don't know that. It shows they built the muscles and they hydrated the muscles nicely. They increased the strength of their bench press. That's a chest press for people that don't know, by 7%. They increased the strength of the leg exercises they were doing by 15%. They could get in and out of a chair more times faster without using their arms. On top of that, they could generate more power on a stationary bike. This happened in 1 week. When I think about that, yeah, it's really quite incredible.
1: All right, but what about the women out there? Did they get those kind of benefits too as well? Will it actually help women in their 50s, 60s, and 70s get stronger too?
0: Absolutely. Let's go straight to another study. Love the title on this one as well. Creatine supplementation improves muscular performance in older women. Published in the European Journal of Applied Physiology, 30 women aged 58 to 71. Of course, they got either creatine or placebo. That's the way they do these things. Again, a one-week study. The women on creatine increased their bench press by almost 4 pounds. They increased their leg press by over 11 pounds, and they had better balance and agility. So 58 to 71-year-old women, not only getting stronger, not only getting more powerful, getting faster with improved balance. Study after study shows that older folks that use creatine get amazing results. They get great results if they exercise. They get great results even if they don't exercise. They can lift more weight. They get faster. They get stronger. They get more powerful. Their muscles don't fatigue as fast. And get this. This is very important, especially for the ladies. You know that when women do resistance training, their bones get stronger as well, right?
1: Yeah.
0: You know, now, get this. When you resistance train with creatine, your bones tend to get stronger even faster. So an all-around win-win. EverStrong is going to help the seniors to feel better, feel stronger, more energized, more powerful, faster, and it helps protect your bones.
1: Talk more about how unique this exclusive EverStrong formula is from Purity Products. It even has a finished product clinically studied, which showed an increase in upper body strength and power. But tell me what's in it and why you like it so much. I mean, this is more than just creatine, right?
0: Oh, absolutely. I mean, EverStrong, this is a very comprehensive formula. I didn't want people to just feel stronger when they use creatine. You know, we're dealing with people in their 50s, 60s, 70s. I wanted people to feel more comfortable as well. So not only did I use the finest creatine money can buy, the stuff from Europe, the Creapure creatine, I also added something called coffee berry extract. And coffee berry extract, a powerful antioxidant, stronger than blueberries and strawberries, helping to protect the muscles, helping to protect the brain, because we know our antioxidant systems aren't as strong as they used to be in our 20s and 30s. But I also added some vitamin D, because vitamin D, incredibly good for the muscles, as well as the immune system and the bones. So this is an all-around win-win. This is a wonderful product. When you try it, you're going to love it. You're going to feel the difference, and it's fast. A week or two, you're going to feel more powerful. Purity wants you to have a free bottle. I know later in the show you're going to give out that phone number.
1: Sure will. You know, we mentioned how great creatine works for women. Take a moment and share that story you told me before the show about the award-winning 70-year-old senior swimmer who uses EverStrong.
0: Right, right. Emma Karen, I'm looking at her picture right now. I printed it out for the show. 70 years old. This picture, she's got 6 medals around her neck. It's the 2015 National Senior Olympic Games. You know, she writes to us that she was getting a little tired during our workouts at age 70. Of course, she didn't have that same stamina, but she fortunately heard about our EverStrong formula. She started using it and almost right away was invigorated in her workouts and had more energy throughout the day. I'm quoting from her. She says, "I feel my investment in EverStrong was one of the best choices I ever made. It's always a morale booster when people think I'm 50. She looks fantastic.
1: Wow.
0: And I hear this stuff all the time. This isn't one of those vitamins, like a multivitamin. You take it, you don't really notice the difference. This is a substance that you can use to help get some of that youthful vim and vigor back, get some of that strength back. It's wonderful.
1: You know, Purity's given away a free bottle of EverStrong, but Purity Products didn't stop there. In fact, you insisted that they also give away a free bottle of their B12 energy melts, which are great for instant energy. Now, I know that you love this combination. Tell us about the incredible double free offer.
0: Yeah, you know, when I think about creatine, when I think about Everstrong, I think about muscular energy. I think about muscular power, but it's all about energy and feeling great, feeling energized. And the next thing I think about when I think about energy is B12. When you think about energy, think B12. And the problem is for 50-plusers like you and me, we're not absorbing the B12 as well as we used to in our 60s, 70s, 80s. So when you supplement with B12, you tend to bump back up those B12 levels. And that's what Purity's B12 energy melts are all about. They're fantastic. They melt in your mouth. They taste delicious. And you bump up those B12 levels. 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Also, there's biotin in there for the hair, skin, and nails. So people love the B12 energy melts. Be one of the first 1,000 callers. You're just going to pay $6.95 for shipping. 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If you don't notice the benefits we've been talking about today, Purity will even happily give you back your $6.95, so nothing to lose, and you're going to love the benefits you get with this Everstrong formula.
1: 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All right, so we were so busy at the top of the show. This Everstrong formula does so much for us. We haven't even touched on the incredible brain benefits. I mean, some of these studies you sent me are absolutely incredible. As you know, I'm very into nootropics. The anti-aging community has taken a keen interest in creatine, specifically the cognitive benefits of creatine.
0: Oh, absolutely. This is one of those areas where creatine really shines. You see, what we need to understand is that your brain, even though it's only 2% of your body's weight, it utilizes 20% of your body's energy. This is a very thirsty organ for energy. And just like your muscles soak up the creatine like a sponge, because this is a naturally occurring molecule in the body, it passes right through the blood-brain barrier. Your brain neurons soak it up like a sponge, and it increases your creatine phosphate reserves in your brain. So now, in your brain, you have more readily available resources to do what? To recharge those neuronal batteries to make more energy inside the brain. So basically, what do you notice? Well, your memory is supported. And scientists have done some amazing research here. They found that people that take creatine, it supports their memory. It actually helps the brain to utilize oxygen better. It supports memory in people that are sleep deprived. It's been shown to help people add numbers quicker and for longer periods of time without mental fatigue. Get this study. Just 5 days of 8 grams of creatine supported mental tasks in subjects that were getting rapid fire questions. scientists were asking them math questions and science questions over and over and over, and they found the folks on creatine didn't fatigue as quickly mentally. So this is amazing stuff. It's like a turbo booster for your brain. It's like a supercharger for your muscles. It recharges all your cellular batteries, so all of your cells, tissues, and organs have more readily available energy.
1: All right, Doc, I love that Everstrong appeals to athletes and people who want to get more reps in the gym, maybe get some extra power in their workouts. But you're also saying there's a big push in the nutritional community to encourage people in their 40s, 50s, 60s, 70s, and even 80s to leverage the power of creatine to stay fit, strong, and healthy. In fact, you say creatine is going mainstream. You know, I shared the story with you before. My mom, who's in her late 70s now, she's taking creatine. She works out a couple of days a week, 3 days a week. She goes to Nautilus, does the free weights because she's got osteoporosis. She wants to maintain her muscle mass and she wants to make her bones stronger. And as you pointed out, creatine helps to do that. And then the other 3 days during the week, she'll go and she'll swim. Now, she's not trying to get big or strong or anything like that, but even at her age, creatine has benefits.
0: Oh, yeah. And what blows me away about that story, because you told me before, is that her medical doctor recommended the creatine for her. And that just goes to show how much more mainstream this is. It's called Everstrong, and it supports the muscles. It supports your power, your strength, your speed. If you're an athlete, you're certainly going to love it. But even if you're not an athlete, you notice the difference. Hundreds and hundreds of human studies back up what we're talking about. You're going to love the benefits you get with this Everstrong formula.
1: That's incredible. 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We'll give that number out again later in the show. But first, Dr. Levin, now listeners can only get Everstrong, this clinically tested creatine blend, from Purity Products, right?
0: Oh, absolutely. Yeah.
1: I know it combines the creatine with the vitamin D, the coffee berry, the fruit XB boron. And for those who don't know, talk about how these work so well together. There's a synergy, and it's also a great value, too. I know we have a free bottle today, but if you wanted to buy all of these things separately, it would cost a small fortune, wouldn't it?
0: Oh, absolutely. I mean, if you went out and bought the CreaPure creatine, that's the purest, finest creatine from Europe. If you bought that, and then you went out and bought a separate antioxidant formula and a separate joint formula and the vitamin D, yeah, that's going to cost you $80, $90, $100 a month. But you're not going to spend that today, not with Purity Products. And you're not even going to spend half that. You're not spending $45, $50 because today it's free. Your job is to be one of the first 1,000 callers and take it seriously. This stuff flies out the door on the big radio stations. Don't take my word for it. Try it. Look in the mirror. Go to the gym. Lift some weights. Play. Do whatever you do. See if you don't feel better.
1: All right. Let's talk about how you take this. You have these easy to swallow tablets, which are super easy to swallow. It also comes in a very refreshing cherry berry powder. So how do you like to take it? And can people just choose the tablets or the powder when they call in for the free bottle today?
0: Yeah, you can choose tablets or powder. I personally use both, you know, on my workout days or days I'm making a protein shake. On days I'm juicing, let's face it, juicing is becoming very big these days. So if you're doing something like that, the cherry berry powder is fantastic. You just take a scoop, dump it right into your juice, dump it into your protein shake, and that's a great way to take it. But if you don't do that stuff, I mean, the tablets are super convenient. They're small, they're coated, they're easy to swallow. It's wonderful stuff.
1: Now, I know you're chomping at the bit to tell us a little more about the study that Purity did on the Everstrong powder. They tested golfers, and
0: right,
1: Purity found out that not only were these golfers getting stronger and more explosive, but they were driving the golf ball, get this, 14 yards further. That's amazing.
0: I have such a big smile on my face right now. I'm remembering when the researchers came back and gave us this information. I mean, we were bouncing off the walls. This is so exciting. The researchers called this a seminal study in sports nutrition, and this is on our Everstrong formula, the product we're talking about right now, the Everstrong powder. So double-blind, placebo-controlled study, 30 golfers took the Everstrong powder for 1 month. No exercise, nothing different. Just took our Everstrong powder for 1 month. In 1 month, they were banging the golf ball 14 yards further. Not only that, 6% more power on the bench press, more explosive. They could lift the weight faster.
1: Guys spend hundreds of dollars on new clubs to drive the ball further.
0: So, Trevor, you could spend $500 on a driver and pick up 5 yards, right? This is 14 yards. People shouldn't just ho-hum about this or yawn about this. This is amazing because, let's face it, this was a golf study, but more explosiveness, more speed, more power. This should help all sports. So if you're a tennis player, if you're a jogger, if you're any kind of an athlete, this has ramifications across the board. But again, these golfers, 1 month on this Everstrong powder we're talking about today, banging the golf ball 14 yards further. Can you imagine? You get your bottle of Everstrong, you don't tell your buddies, take it for a month, and you go out and you're banging the ball 14 yards past them. They don't know what hit them.
1: Wow. All right, we just got a few minutes left here. I want you to recap this amazing story today about creatine, what you like to call the molecule of strength. Who needs it? And what about this double free bottle offer today with the Everstrong plus the B12 energy melts?
0: You know what? My one concern with this show is that literally it sounds too good to be true, right?
1: Right.
0: Like when I tell folks about Everstrong,
1: right,
0: I'm afraid they're going to think I'm making this up. It's not possible, right? You know, I know how you feel because 6, 7, 8 years ago when I started to read about creatine, I almost couldn't believe it. I said to myself, if it's really this good with an excellent safety profile, how come everybody's not using it? But I started to use it and I noticed some incredible benefits. It's just phenomenal. And it's as simple as this. You're going to get on the Everstrong. You're going to try it. You're going to get stronger. You're going to get more powerful. You can look in the mirror and see the difference. There's hundreds and hundreds of human studies backing this up. These aren't studies with a hamster in a lab somewhere. We're talking human studies. I call this stuff muscle fertilizer. It's that great. And of course, we didn't just add the CreaPure creatine. We've discussed that. We added the Fruit XB. Remember that? Joint health. We added the coffee berry extract, that phenomenal antioxidant that's more potent than blueberries and strawberries for powerful antioxidant protection. I added the vitamin D because it's so important across the board, great for bone health, but also for seniors, vitamin D so important for muscles, especially as we get older, for strength and coordination. Just make sure you're one of the first 1,000 callers. That's the only catch on this whole show. Don't be caller number 1,500. You're not going to get it. Be one of the first 1,000 callers. 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It never happens. People love this formula. You're going to tell your friends, relatives, loved ones. 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
1: Fascinating information as always. Thank you for your time.
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4: Foundations of Freedom, a look at America's founding principles and the leaders who shaped our nation. March 4th, 1865. The Civil War was nearing its end. The nation was exhausted, divided, and grieving. On that day, President Abraham Lincoln delivered his second inaugural address, just 700 words spoken in about 7 minutes. 41 days later, Lincoln would be assassinated. Yet the words he spoke that day still echo through history. In that brief address, Lincoln referenced God 14 times, spoke of prayer, and quoted scripture repeatedly. He reminded Americans that both sides of the conflict shared a common faith, saying both read the same Bible and pray to the same God, and each invokes his aid against the other. Lincoln understood that political division alone could not explain the nation's crisis. More than 160 years later, America still wrestles with division, truth, and our dependence on God. The question is whether we'll remember the wisdom Lincoln left behind.
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1: Hello and welcome to the show. I'm your host, Pat Campbell. We've got a fascinating program for you today. Our guest today says that there is a youth molecule in the human body, and he says this molecule of youth happens to be concentrated in our skin, hair, eyes, and joints. He says this substance not only dramatically influences our appearance, in other words, how young or how healthy we look, but more importantly, our physical strength, our flexibility, and mobility. This is our ability to do things, lift things, get around, be physical. Today, we're going to learn more about this once mysterious substance and how new breakthroughs are allowing us to get it back and keep it as we get older. All right, Bill Sardi is here. Bill is an author. He's traveled around the world in search of information about hyaluronic acid, or HA, as it's sometimes referred to. He's back from his recent trip to a small village in Japan, where people maintain high levels of HA and are famous for their ability to defy the aging process. Bill, welcome to the program.
13: Great to be with you, Pat. And all your statements to introduce the show today are certainly not overstatements. After years of people using oral hyaluronic acid supplements, well, of course, we're going to give your audience a report today, an update, and an improvement, how things are going, as thousands of people have discovered how this supports, in particular, their joints, but also their skin and their eyes and, of course, their hair and so on. These are the areas where the body actually is highly concentrated in HA. But I want to tell all your listeners to please stay tuned, because there's going to be an offer today from Purity Products, no strings attached. This is an offer from a reputable company that's been in business for years.
14: Just for $5, there's no strings attached. You get to try a bottle of this wonderful new product and make your life simple, make your supplement regimen simple, and save a little money along the way.
1: Now, you say there's a youth molecule in the human body and that it holds the key to the visible signs of aging. Now, you've written about this. You've traveled to Japan to do the research. So tell me about it. What exactly is this molecule you're talking about?
13: Pat, it's amazing that most people don't know this word, hyaluronic acid. And, of course, it's made. It's all over our body. It's in our skin. It's an all-natural molecule. We can get it orally, replace it in our body. But more so, we've learned that the little bit that we can get as a dietary supplement can trigger your body to make more. And of course, why do we need more? Well, when we're young, we're loaded with this stuff. When we're babies, we have what we call baby fat. It's really baby HA. It makes, as babies fall down and get cuts and scrapes, you notice they never really get any lifelong scars from that because they have lots of HA on board, hyaluronic acid. And to make this easy to understand for the audience, I think we can all appreciate that women have smoother skin and thicker hair and so on. All of that is because estrogen sends a signal to make more HA, and that's why the girls have more limber, flexible joints. They can get in a kind of a lotus posture kind of that men can't get into. They certainly have all of those advantages, and it's because the estrogen sends a signal to make more HA. Now, women have more HA to lose than men do, and you see the skin shriveling up, the joints and so on, as women age. But there's a way to get it back. And, of course, Purity Products for years now has been talking about HA, and they have a new formula just for the joints, HA joint formula. And it's so important today because I think everyone's confused. An article in the New York Times says consumers are confused what to do to support their joints, so people are looking for alternatives. We need cushioning in between the joints, the bones in our joints. When a doctor looks at an X-ray, all he's doing is measuring the space between the two bones there in the knee. So it's about a quarter of an inch space. Without that cushioning, you've got bone rubbing on bone. That's what HA is. It's the jello or the cushioning agent in between our bones. We lose it either due to wear and tear or age, and so we start getting problems. The more that we find pain relief, the more pain relievers we use, the more we're going to use these joints, and then we're going to wear out more bone. And they've noticed this. People who chronically use pain relievers are going to have more bone wear. So what you need is the actual cushioning back there to lubricate the joint, and that's what HA does. That's what HA is. The doctors call it synovial fluid. they actually inject this into joints, orthopedists do, dermatologists inject it into the skin, eye doctors use it as a lubricant during eye surgery. So it's nothing foreign to modern medicine, but it may be new to you as a listener there, and you have never heard about HA before. Well, you need to learn about it. It's a wonderful molecule. It's all natural, and you can get it as a dietary supplement. Purity Products was the first to introduce it. Now, it's a great big long molecule, Pat, that's 6 million Daltons in molecular weight. Think of 6 million paper clips put together. It's big. You can't absorb it, and Purity found a way to knock it down so that it's only about 1,500 to 3,000. That means that you can absorb this orally. We actually proved that in studies conducted at a laboratory right there in Florida, and we're going to tell you more about that, but we proved that it's orally absorbed. Most doctors are told that oral HA cannot be absorbed. That's true if it's the regular HA. It's got to be knocked down in molecular weight. And more important, it needs some other antioxidants to be added with it. We're going to talk about one here in just a moment. But Purity Products is introducing this all-new joint formula for people that are searching for alternatives for their joint health. And, of course, this isn't a drug. It's a dietary supplement meant to, of course, support healthy joint health as we think of it.
1: If you're just tuning in, we're talking with Bill Sardi about hyaluronic acid, or HA. Now, Bill, you said recently that the HA revolution is underway. More and more people are using it. Tell us why HA is such a breakthrough, and what exactly can it do for people?
13: I think the brick and the mortar analogy is probably the best for everybody to understand it. There are bricks in our body, the cells. There's mortar in between. And the mortar is the collagen. Now, within the collagen, not the collagen itself, vitamin C makes collagen. But within that collagen, there's a moisturizing agent that looks like Jell-O. Now, everyone knows you put some Jell-O in the refrigerator and the water separates out after a time. And that's what's happening in our body. We're losing the water-holding molecule, HA. The body is 72% water. And as we lose this, the connective tissue that connects all of our cells, that connects all of everything that we have, begins to lose its water. It separates out, and then we begin to lose the substance, the scaffolding, the support structure that holds our body together. And, of course, we begin to wrinkle. We shrivel up. We lose an inch in our height. We see the brain shrivels up in the eye and so on. All of these things occur with age, and, you know, Ponce de Leon was looking for a youth molecule, and he wanted to find it in, of course, the fountain of youth, the water. He was looking for a water fountain. The body needs water, but it has to hold it. And, of course, I want everyone to think of having something like a Jell-O type of a water balloon filled with Jell-O or one filled with water. Which one do you want? You want the one filled with Jell-O, because it's still firm but soft and cushiony. And that's the way our bodies are when we're young babies. Or even a pregnant woman is loaded with this, which is an example of the how the HA is made more so at certain times of our life. But as age goes on, we're going to lose it. We're going to see the wrinkles, the thinning hair. We're going to see our joints lose their flexibility. We're just telling people that after thousands of people have tried this, if you're taking glucosamine supplements, it took 13 years for doctors to adopt glucosamine sulfate. It's a regular dietary supplement now in drugstores, health food stores. People ask me, well, why hasn't my doctor told me about hyaluronic acid? Well, it took 13 years for glucosamine. It'll be on the front page of Time magazine. It's just going to take time. And it'll get there because patients are going to take this to their doctors and point it out, as they did glucosamine. The revolution starts with patients and people that have issues and want to have healthy joints and skin and hair and eyes and want to see some of these useful levels of HA restored in their body.
1: Now, Bill, you've written a great deal about the role of hyaluronic acid in the body's connective tissues. How does HA work in the joints and the connective tissues?
13: It's a natural cushioning agent. And, Pat, we're talking to you about between the bones. It also surrounds the nerves. There's a sciatic nerve. There's an ulnar nerve. There's a carpal tunnel nerve. All of these are going to need the special cushioning that HA can give them. There are people that tell us this stuff works. Here's Ernie writing to me, who actually teaches and plays golf in Dover, Delaware. He found this purity joint formula, and we're telling you it worked miracles for him. Why? Because Purity has not only taken the HA, but they've taken a brand new substance called

0: the molecules do that trigger, like estrogen does, the production of HA. So we began to think, why don't we combine this wonderful, strong antioxidant from olives into Purity's new HA joint formula? You know, we're getting results like we've never seen before. This is why Bill writes to us this year saying, I'm taking HA for my knees. It's done wonders for my joints. So we get these letters from people. They're unsolicited. You see, this is the kind of thing we hear. And, of course, they're astounded with this. They just can't believe it. Here's someone writing to me. This is Dr. Cal Lee saying, he looks like a man that's 30 years younger, and he says people can't even believe his level of fitness and youthful appearance. And he says, I tell you to tell him, it's just the HA formula. And, of course, he sent us pictures on the Internet how fit he looks for his age. And you're going to look a little younger, because when you were young, you had a lot of this. Now, this stuff works fairly quick, much faster than glucosamine, and it's all safe, all natural. It's Purity's HA joint formula. And, Pat, most of the people who write to me or call me are not people who regularly fall for, you might say, radio commercials. They don't buy stuff off the radio. They just, out of desperation, knowing nothing else worked, thought they'd take a risk. Well, there is no risk today. 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Why would somebody do that? Because they know people who try this say, hey, it really worked for me. 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
2: Now, Bill, you visited this village in Japan, Yuzuri Hari, or as they call it, the Village of Long Life. Now, I understand the people had unusually high HA levels in this village. What did you find when you met the people? Is it genetic? Is it dietary? What did you see?
0: Well, I went there again for the second time with translators, photographers, and it was easy to understand without studies, even though the town doctor there, Dr. Komori, has identified hyaluronic acid as the very reason why these people in Yuzuri Hara exhibit such youthfulness. And by the way, they have a lady there in her 90s without any aging spots in her skin, perfect skin, no wrinkles whatsoever. People living into their 80s and 90s look a lot younger, and it all became clear when we were there. Now, they grow a lot of their own vegetables and foods right there near their homes, and they have a lot of fresh foods, and sometimes they have a little extra, so they come down to the vegetable market and bring their goods there to be sold. So we were there taking pictures and interviewing people when 83-year-old Mr. Ishii came driving in on his motorcycle to deliver his vegetables to the fruit market. Pat, where do we have in the United States 83-year-olds driving their motorcycle down to the vegetable market? We don't have it. We followed him to his home where he was up on a 30-foot ladder trimming a tree. He works in the fields about 4 to 6 hours a day. And he introduced us to his neighbor who was 90 years old without a wrinkle on his face. Neither of them use reading glasses. And, of course, he works about 6 to 8 hours out in the fields every day. This was remarkable. I almost felt, Pat, I was in some sort of a place where the dinosaurs are still living or something. It was so remarkable. These people just exhibit a youthfulness, a flexibility in their joints, certainly a healthfulness that we just don't see everywhere else. In fact, it was so remarkable that

0: Japan actually has visited this village. Pictures were taken there. You could see them all over the village there as they had posted them. So these are the kinds of reports that we hear.
1: Let me ask you a question here. You mentioned glucosamine, and there's another one out there that's pretty popular, MSM. How does this HA stack up against those other ones? The other ones, you have to take them for a while before you even see any results.
0: You do. And most of these are very positive dietary supplements. They certainly have lots of benefits. Glucosamine takes quite a while to kick in. MSM is a wonderful sulfur compound, and again, it's an anti-inflammatory, as are many things like fish oil. And so these are all wonderful, but they're not dealing with the origin of the problem. The origin of the problem is the loss of cushioning in the joint, and if we can just replace this, if we can find a way to get that cushioning back, that's what we call youthfulness. That's what we had when we were young. Here's David writing to me from New York, 25 years looking for something that would help support his lower back. And, of course, he said, I can't believe it now. He says, I can't thank you enough for this product. People have tried all the alternatives. They've searched everywhere else, Pat, and they haven't heard of hyaluronic acid.
1: Now, the reorder rates on HA sort of tell me that things are phenomenal. The product works. The study shows how. But what are the customers saying? What are they telling you, candidly? What are they saying to Bill Sardi?
0: If the horses come back to the trough, there must be good water there. It's amazing to me how people say, just keep sending this. It's wonderful. It changed my life. Here's Lorraine saying, I can't believe it, but I'm able to run. I love it. These are online. You can go see some of these comments. Purity Products has it online, where people just log in and tell you. These aren't edited in any way. 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This stuff really works. It's your own personal discovery. 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Here's Harold, 85th year, he says, I'm in. 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Here's Jasmine saying, my face looks moist and youthful, and I'm getting people asking me about it. What am I taking? Of course you will.
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1: Bill, let's talk a minute about how this is available. Is this a tablet, a capsule? How's it taken? Do you take it with food? How much do I need to take every day?
0: It's a capsule. You take 3 a day. 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It's easy to take. 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
1: Bill, let's talk about some of the visible signs of aging and how this HA formula from Purity Products addresses these signs.
0: Well, certainly when we look in the mirror, when we see, well, let's say we're twin brothers, if we're looking, one of us ages faster than the other, how do we know that? And we're looking at our hair, we're looking at our skin, how smooth it is. You're losing HA. That's what your body's telling you. Losing HA and aging are equivalent to the same thing. How do you get it back? How do you get this wonderful youth molecule? There certainly is one. Ponce de Leon was right. The fountain of youth, the body is 72% water, but it needs to be held into a cushioning gel. No, this isn't going to cause water retention. No, it doesn't increase any kind of problems like that. It's all natural. You had a lot more of it when you were young. You just need to get a little bit of it back. I know the more, Pat, that I say good about this, people find it unbelievable.
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6: Foundations of Freedom, a look at America's founding principles and the leaders who shaped our nation.
7: March 4th, 1865. The Civil War was nearing its end. The nation was exhausted, divided, and grieving. On that day, President Abraham Lincoln delivered his second inaugural address, just 700 words spoken in about 7 minutes. 41 days later, Lincoln would be assassinated. Yet the words he spoke that day still echo through history. In that brief address, Lincoln referenced God 14 times, spoke of prayer, and quoted scripture repeatedly. He reminded Americans that both sides of the conflict shared a common faith, saying both read the same Bible and pray to the same God, and each invokes his aid against the other. Lincoln understood that political division alone could not explain the nation's crisis. More than 160 years later, America still wrestles with division, truth, and our dependence on God. The question is whether we'll remember the wisdom Lincoln left behind.
8: Gary was fighting prostate cancer. His PSA levels just wouldn't come down. Then Lily Hetherington from Take Charge of Your Health stepped in and joined the fight.
9: So I got on her program, and I've gotten some really good results. To be candid with you, I would have been happy if it just had leveled off and stopped going up. But what happened the very first month, it dropped from 7.5 down to 5.5 and continued to drift on down. And my PSA right now is running 3.7 the last time it was checked. I really appreciate what Lily Hetherington has done for me. It's been an astonishing thing.
8: Gary didn't back down, and you don't have to either. 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
12: Hello and welcome to another edition of Discoveries in Health. I'm your host, Chris McKay, and I'm really glad you're with me today because today we're going to be talking about an issue that affects each and every one of us, and that's stress. And believe it or not, whether it's job stress, financial stress, family stress, or even the little things that we're told not to stress about, any form of stress takes a serious physical toll on your body. But don't worry, because there is something you can do about your stress. And joining me today on the phone is Dr. Michael Pincus. And Dr. Pincus is going to talk about stress and give us some great information on things that we can do to reduce or even eliminate the negative effects that daily stress has on our bodies. For those of you that may not know Dr. Pincus, he is a nationally recognized authority on natural and alternative health. He's worked with top Hollywood celebrities, professional and Olympic athletes, and he continues to be involved in the latest research into today's top health concerns. And Dr. Pincus, thanks so much for being with us today.
13: Thanks, Chris. Great to be with you.
12: So let's get right into this whole stress issue. You know, stress is such a normal part of our daily routine these days, but why should we all be concerned about it? And more specifically, what's going on in our bodies and what are the warning signs that we should be looking for?
13: Well, you know, there's two ways to look at stress. One is what we call mental stress, And the other is how stress affects your body. As a doctor, I'm more interested in how it affects your body.
14: Sure.
13: So the way stress affects the body is this. When a person's under stress, the body transposes the stress into tension.
14: Okay.
13: And your muscles end up contracting. And everyone feels that in their upper back and neck. You feel the tightness.
14: Right.
13: As a doctor, I'm more concerned about the muscles that you don't feel, such as the muscles in the arteries.
14: Oh, okay.
13: That tighten up. And the muscles, the heart is a giant muscle.
14: Oh, right.
13: And the muscles in and around your digestive tract.
14: Mm-hmm.
13: Because these are the things that are resulting in heart disease, digestive difficulties. And I want to talk a little bit in your show today about nutrition, because there are two nutrients that completely handle the body in terms of stress.
14: Okay.
13: Now, according to the research that I've been involved with, it's as simple as calcium and magnesium.
14: Calcium and magnesium.
13: Right.
14: Okay.
13: When you're deficient in calcium and magnesium, a lot of things can happen. Calcium, magnesium, for example, is needed in order to go to sleep at night. And how many people do you know they just don't sleep well? You wake up tired, your body hurts more, pretty soon it starts to wear you down, and pretty soon you get sick and you have a condition. But people are suffering from pain and osteoporosis and fibromyalgia and cramps in their legs and weird illnesses. So there's something wrong with this picture. And it has to do with not how much calcium someone's taking in their diet or how many calcium supplements or how many antacids you chew. It has to do with simple absorption. Is that calcium getting absorbed into your body?
14: With calcium being something to deal with stress, isn't calcium for building bones?
13: Well, yes. Okay.
14: Yeah.
13: And it does build your teeth. But you see, 1% of the calcium actually circulates in your blood. So when that 1% starts to drop, it could affect your heart, your brain, your kidneys, your organs, and your body shuts down and actually dies.
14: Wow.
13: And so 1% of the calcium always has to be in your system. And there's two sources of calcium. One is in the diet.
14: Yeah.
13: And two is from the bones themselves.
14: The body will absorb it back from the bones if it needs it?
13: That's right.
14: I see.
13: And what you just discussed right now leads to one of the major causes of a condition that's affecting 25 million Americans right now, which is called osteoporosis.
14: Right.
13: Which is a weakening of the bone.
14: Now, and that's due to the body deriving the calcium from the bones instead of from nutrition.
13: Yep.
14: Okay.
13: And so what we have to do is we have to find a way to put calcium back in the diet. Now, you think that would be really easy.
14: Sure, just drink milk.
13: Just drink milk or, you know, eat a lot of green leafy vegetables and that sort of thing. But first of all, people don't do that.
14: Right.
13: And second of all, the quality of the calcium that comes from our diet has been decreasing in the last 50 years.
14: Really?
13: Yeah, because things like pasteurization, foods are irradiated, the calcium is leached from the soils, and people are taking medications that block it. So the actual calcium is not being absorbed in the body.
14: Okay.
13: And then you see people taking Tums and calcium supplements. You know, they buy at the health food store, drugstore.
14: Right, right.
13: But these calciums don't absorb in the body.
14: That's interesting.
13: For a couple of reasons. One, when you take, let's say, an antacid that has the calcium in it, like a Tums, first of all, calcium does not absorb in the body unless it's in an acidic environment. But see, what happens when you take a Tum? Whoa. It's an antacid.
14: Oh, okay.
13: So even if you're getting calcium in the antacid itself, it's not being absorbed.
14: I see, because it has to be in an acid environment for it to be absorbed.
13: Exactly.
14: Okay.
13: Now, we have a product called the CalMax formula.
15: My CalMax formula is natural.
13: And the difference is that
15: it's a powder. And what happens is you put in hot water, and you mix it up, and you drink it down. So it's in a liquid instead of a pill.
13: And it absorbs into your system.
14: Wow. So that solves that problem then.
13: Well, yeah, because when calcium and magnesium are in a liquid state, it absorbs 10 times better than in any other state.
14: Wow. That's great. Matter of fact, yes, I'm reading the can right now. It says a fast-absorbing calcium and magnesium beverage powder.
15: Well, it comes down to absorption. One of the ways to tell if you're not absorbing calcium is take a look at what drugs you're taking. Are you on high blood pressure medication? Do you need something for your kidneys? Are you on pain medications? Do you need sleeping pills? If the calcium and especially the magnesium is being absorbed,
14: mm-hmm.
15: you're not going to suffer from all these things. My CalMax formula does absorb incredibly in the body. The thing is that when you take my CalMax formula, it's not like, well, will I feel better? I have thousands of people writing me and say, Dr. Pincus, I can't believe it. 30 minutes after I took the CalMax, the pain in my wrist went away, or I was able to sleep for the first time in years. I mean, this is really amazing.
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16: 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If you're just joining us, I've got Dr. Michael Pincus on the phone today, and we're talking about something that we're all too familiar with these days, and that's stress. And we're finding out about the damage that everyday stress can do to our bodies, the warning signs that we should be aware of, and what we can do to alleviate and even eliminate the effects of stress. And Dr. Pincus, you were talking earlier about calcium and magnesium and how we need these nutrients in our bodies to fight the effects of stress, and how your CalMax formula can help us in this battle against stress. I'd like to talk for a minute about how the magnesium factors in. I mean, I'm starting to understand about the calcium, but what does magnesium do?
15: Well, we're talking about stress, and we're talking about stress affects the body. And first of all, in order to function at all, your body needs magnesium. It's probably, of all the vitamins I could list, magnesium is probably the most important vitamin on the planet right now.
14: I've not heard a whole lot about magnesium. I mean, why is magnesium so important?
15: There's over 325 biochemical reactions that magnesium is involved with. It's almost like a hormone.
14: Wow.
15: And, for example, with low levels of magnesium, your heart won't beat.
14: Ooh.
15: Very important factor in life.
14: Yeah, right? Yeah, I would say so.
15: Yeah, in fact, let me just read a list of some of the conditions associated with magnesium deficiencies.
14: Okay.
15: You have attention deficit disorder, Alzheimer's, anxiety, asthma, autism, chronic fatigue syndrome, congestive heart disease, constipation, diabetes, fibromyalgia, high blood pressure, insomnia, migraine headaches, multiple sclerosis, muscle cramps, Parkinson's, osteoporosis, and the list just goes on and on and on.
14: And this is associated with a lack of magnesium in the body?
15: Simply a lack of magnesium.
14: Holy cow.
15: So it's nothing to really mess around with. Now what happens is this. You need the magnesium in your body in order for the calcium to be absorbed.
14: Oh, so it's a necessary thing in order to get the first component, which is calcium.
15: That's right. They work in combination with each other. Now, there's many more practical applications of this CalMax formula.
14: Mm-hmm.
15: First of all, like I said, you drink it, so it gets into your system.
14: Okay.
15: And one of the first things we use it for in our clinic is for people who are under a lot of stress and they can't sleep well at night. It works better than anything I've ever seen for people that have trouble sleeping.
14: Really?
15: Because it relaxes your body, and you actually feel the relaxation after you drink a cup of the CalMax formula.
14: Hmm. Interesting.
15: Now, the other thing that it's really, really good for are people who are in pain.
14: Okay.
15: And I have a whole bunch of stories to tell you and case studies of people actually taking the CalMax formula and getting rid of pain. And this is including arthritic type pain, fibromyalgia, which is a form of arthritis, back pain, muscle spasms, migraine headaches. There's a whole category of areas I'd like to discuss with you.
14: Wow, that's fantastic. Some of those things that you've named seem to be age-related or things that we experience as we grow older. Is there a link there?
15: Yeah, there's a vicious circle that I'd like to discuss. What happens is that when a person has a magnesium deficiency, specifically magnesium, they don't absorb their foods well. And so they go into what we call malabsorption syndrome, which millions and millions of Americans have. And it's not like you feel sick or, you know, this or that. You might be, over time, just starting to feel more tired and tired and tired. And that's just a real gradual over time type of thing. And a lot of people justify that they're getting old and they just need more rest or whatever.
14: Right. That's what I would think.
15: Now, what happens is that when you get less absorption, you actually increase the deficiency in your system of magnesium.
14: Wow.
15: And that starts to take the calcium out of the bones. You start getting bone loss. You start getting muscle loss because it also reduces the muscle mass. And pretty soon, before you know it, you are feeling old.
14: Yeah.
15: And your body's actually starting to manifest it.
14: Wow. All due to a simple lack of these nutrients.
15: Calcium, magnesium. Now, let me tell you, and it is simple. The problem in being a doctor or a researcher is how do you get this into the system? The formula we have, the CalMax formula, is so fantastic because it's in a powder form. You take hot water and you put it in a cup, take a teaspoon of this powder and mix it in, and you drink this cup down.
14: That's great. Well,
15: the absorption rate is really incredible because it actually goes right into your bloodstream.
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16: 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Well, if you're just joining us, I've got Dr. Michael Pincus on the phone today, and he's telling us about stress and how important it is to ensure that you've got the proper nutrients in your system, specifically calcium and magnesium, and how much of an impact that has on our overall health. So I guess one of the things that people should really be aware of is, because this isn't an instant thing that triggers you to say, oh, I'm sick, but, you know, instead happens gradually over time, it's very possible that people might not even be aware that there is a deficiency of calcium and magnesium in their body.
15: Well, that's the thing, is that deficiencies are not like, a water main breaking where you have a real noticeable thing. Deficiencies are little drips, little leaks here and there. And so what we have is a cumulative effect where a person starts to go downhill just a little bit at a time.
14: Yeah.
15: To the point where they don't realize how bad they've actually gotten before it's too late.
14: Dr. Pincus, you had mentioned insomnia. We talked about that a little bit. What about back pain?
15: Calcium, magnesium is excellent for back pain because the calcium goes into the muscles. Mm-hmm. The magnesium actually helps the transmitters in the nerve. And when you take this CalMax formula, many times it will calm your back pain.
14: Wow.
15: I know I a couple years ago, I herniated a disc in my back.
14: Mm-hmm.
15: And I was trying everything, and I took out the CalMax formula.
17: and I drank it, and I couldn't believe the difference. Within about a half hour, I was functional again. Hmm. Now, it wasn't completely gone, but I drank it over a 10-day period, yeah. And it completely alleviated the problem.
14: Now, what about heart disease?
17: Well, heart disease is something you have to watch out for, both dietarily and going down the genetic line.
14: Yeah.
17: And if anyone has any history of heart disease or you've even had bypass surgery, you should be on this CalMax formula. And I can't say that without enough emphasis, because it's something that will completely give you a new lease on life.
14: Isn't that amazing? We talked about arthritis. What about joint pain?
17: Well, the arthritic joints really respond to this. And I recently gave a can of this to a lady who was suffering from fibromyalgia, where she was having pain in just about every joint in her body.
14: Mm-hmm.
17: It could be in her knee, it could be in her neck, it could be in her elbow. And I gave it to her 1 week, and I saw her the next week, and I swear, Chris, I did not recognize her.
14: Really?
17: Just as a lady that was 64 years old, and the first time I saw her, she looked like she was 84 years old, and a week later, she was bright, she had a beautiful smile, her eyes were gleaming, and I honestly had to ask my wife who this lady was, and sure enough, she was the one who took a week of the formula, the CalMax formula, and she said she got a really good week of sleep for the first time in years.
14: Wow.
17: And that her pain was much better, and she ordered 3 more cans for me.
14: Wow.
17: And she was giving it out to her friend.
14: That's amazing.
17: And when I use this with the professional athletes, I'm a doctor for the U.S. Olympic team, and I had a number of athletes using this before their events so they could sleep well, and they'd wake up and their muscles were in real relaxed shape.
14: Wow. You really wouldn't think that such a small component of your normal diet can make such a profound impact over the way that you feel.
17: Well, see, what's happened, Chris, is that in the last 50 years, the American diet has greatly changed, and the nutrition has greatly changed.
14: Mm-hmm.
17: And add to that the medications. Many people are on blood pressure medications or anti-anxiety drugs or heart medications, and many of these things also block the absorption of calcium and magnesium in the system.
14: Wow.
17: So the very drugs that are treating the conditions that your body is experiencing, because it's deficient in calcium and magnesium, it's also blocking further absorption.
14: Isn't that something?
17: So it's really a rat race out there.
14: Yeah, it sounds like it's a vicious circle.
17: It sure is, and what are you going to do? So my formula is try the things that are simple first.
14: Yep.
17: You have nothing to lose. This is not going to hurt you, put it that way.
14: Yeah.
17: You have nothing to lose.
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16: 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If you just tuned in, we're talking with Dr. Michael Pincus about stress and the negative effects that everyday stress has on your body. Whether it's job stress, financial stress, family stress, any form of stress takes a serious physical toll on your body. And Dr. Pincus, you were talking about how your CalMax formula can help us in this battle against stress.
14: And I guess this is something everyone should be aware of, whether you're 24 or 94.
17: Well, I've used it for many, many years as a younger person, and now as I'm aging as well, I use this, and it definitely helps me sleep better.
14: Mm-hmm.
17: It helps control the stress of the workaday world, and many people will just be amazed how this actually works.
15: Because our formula has a chemical reaction that occurs before you actually ingest it.
14: Mm-hmm.
15: CalMax is pre-dissolved. It doesn't get lodged in your system. And so what happens is that when people drink the CalMax, it's like an infusion into your body. It's like, whoa, it's like decompressing. And so people who are in pain, they take the CalMax, the calcium magnesium gets into the muscles, and it starts to relax it.
14: Dr. Pincus, you talked earlier about how stress affects your energy, and I'd like you to elaborate a little bit more on that subject, if you would. I mean, does stress really affect our energy levels?
15: Good question, because energy is like the biggest thing right now, like people, chronic fatigue syndrome, PMS, and fibromyalgia. It's like wiping people out. And that's the key to low energy, is a lot of it's caused by pain, feeling old, your joints don't move well. This kind of wipes you out. It drains your energy, and then you get tired, and you go to sleep. Guess what? You don't sleep. Now, I'm telling you, like, common scenarios due to a lack of calcium and magnesium in your system. When you have the CalMax, and the first thing that happens, you take it 20 minutes before you go to bed,
14: mm-hmm.
15: you get a good night's sleep, and you wake up feeling refreshed, and your energy comes back.
14: Is CalMax safe? I mean, you're telling us how powerful CalMax is, and I'm just wondering if you can ever take too much, or if it's safe to take if you're already on any supplements or medications.
15: CalMax has never, ever been shown to interact poorly with any medication. Okay, it's 100% natural, it's safe, and you know, our formula doesn't contain sugar, which is in a lot of calcium products, wheat, soy, gluten, lactose, or anything that people are trying to avoid. CalMax doesn't have any of that. But you see, the point is that if you're a person who's a diabetic, you're on high blood pressure, you've had bypass surgery, guess what? You are deficient. You are deficient in the calcium and magnesium.
14: Dr. Pincus, unfortunately, we're about out of time. Any parting thoughts? I mean, who can really benefit from this?
17: Well, I wish we had more time, because this product, I'll tell you, if you're over the age of 35,
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17: But if you're someone who's more of a senior citizen, or if you're someone who can't sleep well, or you're experiencing a lot of muscle cramps, a lot of aching in your body, this is an absolute. 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

0: Everything Art Still had worked for paid off when the Kansas City Chiefs selected him with the second overall pick in the 1978 NFL Draft. After 12 years in the league, setting records for most sacks in a career and season, Still wasn't surprised when a few medical issues started popping up after he retired.
1: I played here with the Chiefs for about 10 years, a couple years in Buffalo. And so that's constant pounding on your body. So you expect to have maybe some surgeries after, you know, retirement and those types of things, issues, grabbing and those types of things. So basically what happened, you know, had the carpal tunnel, trigger finger, both shoulders replaced, lower back problems, swelling in my legs and joint problems, those types of things. And I started, you know, stomach, and then eventually where it affected my heart and all.
0: Still chalked it all up to his football career, and anything that didn't fit in that box, he just assumed was age-related. It wasn't until 2023 that a doctor started to put the pieces together.
1: Doctor was saying, because I keep myself in pretty good shape, he said, at your age, you shouldn't have any heart problems. You know, these other physical ones, that's just part of it. But he said, it must be something more to it. So what he did was, wasn't just make an analogy just, you know, from my symptoms. He asked me this one simple question, which again, when he asked me the question, he told me a little bit about your family health history. So that's when the light started dawning on me after I talked about my brother. My older brother has all the symptoms. Then he said, well, tell me some more about the rest of your family. So I went through, my younger brother, he has all the symptoms that my other brother and myself had. He has a pacemaker and defibrillator, and he has some serious heart problems where I think he's almost at the stage where he needs a heart.
0: Uncovering this family history was the final clue for Still's doctor to diagnose him with amyloidosis. It's a condition where proteins become abnormal and build up in different areas of the body and can eventually lead to death.
2: The disease is a protein deposition disease, but the proteins don't just deposit like sand. What happens is the proteins unfold and they self-assemble into fibrils, which are like little stretches of rope. And the fibrils tend to glom together into deposits in between the cells of specific organs, notably the heart and the kidneys. And those deposits cause the organs to begin to malfunction, and also cause the cells of the organs, the microenvironment of the organs, to produce oxidative molecules like hydrogen peroxide that cause oxidative stress.
0: That's Dr. Raymond Comenzo, professor of medicine at Tufts University School of Medicine. He specializes in treating patients with multiple myeloma and amyloidosis. There are two main groups of the disease. AL, or light chain amyloidosis, is caused by abnormal clone of plasma cells in bone marrow. The second is ATTR, or transthyretin amyloidosis. It's caused by an abnormal protein in the liver. While the disease is often triggered by aging, Still was diagnosed with a genetic form of ATTR.
2: So the transthyretin type of amyloid, which is called ATTR amyloid, is pretty prevalent because it's a disease of aging, and it's also a genetic disease with a prevalence among African Americans of perhaps as much as 3-4%. The abnormal gene in African Americans is found in that percentage of individuals, but it doesn't cause disease in all of them. So the penetrance of that genetic abnormality varies.
0: ATTR tends to be less aggressive than AL amyloidosis, which could explain how Still was able to go decades without proper treatment. The symptoms tend to be general, like shortness of breath, loss of appetite, and abnormal heart rhythms. Since many of these are often attributed to other conditions, Comenzo says that getting a proper diagnosis is one of the main challenges for patients.
2: Most patients end up going to 4 or 5 different doctors before they're diagnosed because they come in with a symptom that's associated with pretty garden variety heart disease, and therefore they're going to be viewed as having heart disease of a standard type, and the diagnostic process can be slowed down as a result.
0: He also notes that once patients finally get the right diagnosis, getting in to see a specialist is a whole other issue.
2: It's incredible how much in advance doctors are scheduling patients, in large measure because I think we're a little behind the curve in terms of the number of doctors we have for the aging population we have.
0: Thankfully, there are a number of organizations working to help patients with amyloidosis find and access proper care. As Still began to tackle his own treatment journey, it became more clear just how many of his relatives had unknowingly been impacted by amyloidosis. Still realized this disease needed more awareness, especially in the African-American communities around the country. So he and his wife have been traveling around America, partnering with physicians to bring this information into the local communities, and most importantly, delivering it in a way that's easy to understand.
1: You know, when you go in the community and you got doctors coming in, these PhDs, doctoring degrees, their wording is much different than within the community and all. And it's not to say who's better than what. It's just the environment and all, too. So usually the doctors and all the physicians we work with, they talk at a level. We sit down. We don't stand up and lecture. We sit down as a group. And again, we don't use over two-syllable words. We don't use medical terms, pharmaceutical terminology and all. Just real simple language you can understand.
0: While these outreach programs are focused on amyloidosis, Still make sure to also hit on general health knowledge like knowing your family history and the value of genetic testing. In many of these communities, Still sees the same hesitancy he also grew up with.
1: I'm from Camden, New Jersey, from the projects and all. And that all that kind of permeates and all, too, as far as my mind, because doctors had a bad name, too, the physicians and all. Then you had pharmaceutical companies. It's almost like the genetic thing, the mindset goes back in the day. And so that's why, you know, with us now, and even myself, up until maybe 2 or 3 years ago, genetic testing was, I wouldn't mess with it at all. If it wasn't for Dr. Ferdinand, no telling where I would be right now. Maybe I may have the pacemaker and defibrillator, or maybe I had a heart transplant now.
0: Through getting tested, Still was able to find this genetic mutation that not only affects him, but could have similar consequences for the rest of his family. And though there isn't a cure for amyloidosis, there are medications that can stop the disease progression.
2: There are two types of medicines. One type is a stabilizer. So as I said, the transthyretin molecule has four leaves, like a four-leaf clover. And the stabilizer puts itself in a particular spot that reduces the risk of dissociation. So it maintains the four molecule structure of transthyretin, preventing the accumulation of the single monomers that would then misfold and become amyloid. So the stabilizers markedly slow down the process.
0: The second type of medication is called a suppressor or silencer.
2: What that does is it goes to the major source of transthyretin in the body, which is the liver. And it is a silencer of liver cell production of transthyretin. So it turns off the factory for transthyretin. And that also is very effective at reducing the concentration of monomer, preventing fibrils from forming, and enabling the patient to stabilize. These drugs work effectively to markedly reduce the progression of the disease. And because of that, the earlier the patient is diagnosed, the better the outcome.
0: Stopping the production of an entire type of protein sounds scary, but Comenzo says the biggest effect it can cause is a vitamin A deficiency. The good news is that this can be easily fixed by adding in a vitamin A

0: So there's no clear direction that we send patients in. To some degree, it's a matter of insurance. To some degree, it's patient preference. So there's not a huge difference in terms of outcomes.
1: Comenzo says the research for these medications is still in the early stages, and there's a lot of progress to be made in this field. You can find more information about Dr. Raymond Comenzo, Art Still, and all of our guests on our website, radiohealthjournal.org. Our executive producer is Amira Zavery. I'm Kristen Farah.
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2: Hospitals are full of worried patients and loved ones. Many who have no idea if they'll find the healing needed. All of this uncertainty and fear can fill the space with tension that's threatening to snap at any moment. And it's often the healthcare workers who shoulder the repercussions. John Voigt says nurses go to work each day expecting to help carry the physical and emotional pain of their patients. What they don't expect is to be assaulted while trying to provide this care.
7: And I think that we've seen this kind of violence become exacerbated over the past few years exponentially. In 2019, there were 14,000 assaults reported. In 2023, there were up to 24,000 assaults reported. Currently, we're averaging about two nurses being assaulted every hour in the United States. So it's gotten worse, and nurses are telling us this every day in our organizations.
2: Voigt is Vice President and Chief Nursing Officer at Memorial Hermann The Woodlands Medical Center. Violence against healthcare workers isn't just on the rise in America. Mike Shore says it's an issue that's being experienced all over the world.
8: We really saw an uptick in workplace violence post-COVID, and that's when Axon really came from the law enforcement side and our mission-critical technologies and solutions to serve these organizations that are serving society in public spaces like retail locations or hospitals or sports venues, casinos. You know, I like to simply put, post-2020, people stopped following the rules. I think there's a lot to that. I think changing conditions in socioeconomic status, perceived loss of status, increasing lack of trust in institutions.
2: Shore is Senior Vice President and General Manager of Enterprise at Axon, a public safety technology company. He says that while it's hard to pinpoint the exact cause of this rise in workplace violence, the real danger is that this behavior has become more normalized.
8: And when you look at healthcare, you know, you're five times more likely to be attacked than any other profession. And so it's simply unacceptable. We've got to take care of our caretakers and, you know, restore order in the healthcare system. And, you know, that context has shifted quite a bit over the last 6 years, and they're not equipped with the challenges that they're facing every day.
2: Not only are the instances of violence becoming more common, but Voigt says the types of assaults are often more severe than in the past.
7: There was an assault in Beaumont, Texas, where a nurse was stabbed recently by an 85-year-old patient. I have personally experienced this where I've had a shooting in one of my emergency departments where a nurse was shot by a patient that was in custody of four officers. So patients are bold, visitors are bold, and they do things that we never, ever would have expected 20 years ago or even 10 years ago. So the dynamics are changing.
2: And though it shouldn't be tolerated in any setting, Voigt says that violence towards healthcare workers is often seen as being part of the job.
7: I think that, you know,

0: challenge that we have in healthcare is that when these events occur, people don't want to look weak because these are things that we've been conditioned through decades to just absorb as a normal part of nursing.
1: But even though nurses may feel compelled to shoulder the burden, that doesn't mean they're able to. With dangerously high patient workloads and mandatory overtime on top of their 12-hour shifts, a majority of nurses are experiencing burnout. Throw in this unexpected violence, and it's no wonder so many are hitting their breaking point.
0: That takes a significant toll on you mentally and physically. I think that it's one of those things that it's not just the event. It's the event, but it's the next day, and it's the week later, and a year later, and you suffer PTSD from that event. And like I said, it's the largest driver of burnout for nursing. Nurses are leaving the profession because of it in many ways. Many are retiring. We're already going to face a nursing shortage in the next 10 years. So I think we have an opportunity to start addressing this issue in a meaningful way.
1: Healthcare institutions have started implementing programs to fight cases of burnout by supporting the mental and physical needs of nurses. Many of these initiatives take a holistic approach, analyzing a nurse's well-being through their workplace, self-care, safety, and sense of belonging. Voigt says this more recent focus on mental health has been inspired by the new generation of nurses.
0: The Gen Zs have really illuminated that for us, old-timers, and I think that they demand resources to be able to feel safe at work. And when events occur, it behooves the organization to make sure that they provide plenty of outlets, whether that's employee assistance programs. I know there's Code LILAC programs, peer counselors, a multitude of ways, whether that's debriefs within the organization with chaplains and with others. I think it's important that every organization have a robust process and, not just one solution, because one solution doesn't fit everyone. We have in my organization a 24-hour hotline where you can call in and just, talk about your day on your way home and decompress before you get home to try and alleviate some of the burden that you're carrying. So I think that's a very important point and one that we think is one of the tools in the tool belt.
1: Voigt says this hotline has been helpful to reach people who may not be comfortable in a therapy setting. They're still able to release some of their stress and share their burdens, but it's on their own time. It may be surprising to hear that medical professionals can be hesitant to try therapy. But Voigt says this hesitation can often come from a stigma within healthcare that needing mental support means that they're not cut out for the job.
0: It's not perceived well. In the emergency department in particular, you deal with a lot of crazy behaviors, and they're always very stoic, and they want to be tough. But the human mind is not that tough. And I think that having this hotline where it's just, you can call and decompress, and it's not counseling necessarily, it's just more listening than anything, I think that's been very impactful for our teams.
1: But while these types of programs address the after effects of violence, there's still the issue of preventing it. Shore says Axon started focusing its efforts in this space post-COVID, transitioning many of its technologies that serve law enforcement to also be effective in a healthcare setting.
2: Axon solutions are serving over 50% of the top 100 hospital systems in the U.S. And so it's clear that there's a need here in terms of de-escalation tools, safety and security technologies. And so, still a long way to go, given the challenge you're up against. On the Axon side, our solutions such as body-worn cameras, and evidence.com and Fusus, our real-time operations software, really started in the security departments. And over the last couple of years, as we've gotten closer to the healthcare system, we've adapted our technologies to serve the front lines.
1: For nurses specifically, they've modified a device called the Axon Body Mini.
2: The best way to think about that is really an AI-enabled wearable. And so it's got a duress workflow on it. So during an escalated situation, you can have real-time audio and video streaming directly to your security operations center. Those folks that are responding, whether that's security guards or law enforcement, will know exactly what they're getting into. And you have to recall, those are people too in high stress environments. And sometimes that can actually escalate an incident. And then post-event, all of the investigations and reporting, we make a whole lot more efficient and save you, days and weeks of work in some cases. Then we also have other technologies like our MediCoach training platform, which is a dynamic interactive training that you can actually deploy on a cell phone or laptop or iPad and really interact in real time with avatars that are responding to you.
1: The models are built on scenarios that nurses face all the time. Shore says these systems are already making an impact in keeping healthcare workers safe.
2: In some locations, dropping by more than 50%, some as high as 80 to 90% reductions in incidents. And at the end of the day, it really comes back to people and people feeling a whole lot safer when they're going to work. You know, if this was you or me, we wouldn't want to go to work that day. And we're seeing that with the 4 million nurses in the U.S. and trying to reverse that trend.
0: One other thing I would add, anytime a flight attendant has an event on an airplane, it's national news. It's on the news everywhere. But I think every time a nurse gets assaulted in some significant way, it needs to be on the national news. Everybody needs to know it. And we need to be applying a lot more effort in trying to solve this issue.
1: You can find more information about John Voight, Mike Shore, and all of our guests on our website, radiohealthjournal.org. 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Our production manager is Jason Dickey. I'm Greg Johnson.
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7: Medical notes this week. Can a vaccine protect you from brain cancer? A clinical trial published in Nature Cancer reveals that a personalized DNA vaccine targets up to 40 unique tumor proteins and significantly prolonged survival for glioblastoma patients. The treatment makes these often hidden tumors visible to the immune system. 2/3 of the trial's participants remained recurrence-free 6 months post-surgery. The silent struggles of early parenthood are far more prevalent than many people think. Around 1 in 5 new mothers experience severe perinatal mood and anxiety disorders during pregnancy or the first year postpartum. And though mental health struggles are one of the most common complications of childbirth, these widespread conditions remain chronically underdetected and undertreated. Experts emphasize the need for early intervention and expanding support programs to include fathers, who frequently carry an unacknowledged psychological burden when a partner is unwell. And finally, playing with your food might actually be the most helpful learning tool. Research published in the Journal of Nutrition Education and Behavior shows that food-based learning causes children's understanding of scientific concepts to skyrocket fourfold. Preschoolers not only expanded their vocabularies by nearly 20%, but also grew dramatically more comfortable touching and tasting healthy foods. And that's Medical Notes this week. I'm Mayan Vost-Betancourt.
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17: Hello there, and thanks for tuning into this week's show. 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And if you're a longtime listener of the show, welcome back. We appreciate it. And if you're just joining us for the first time, nice to have you along today. I want to start by sending a big thank you out to our sponsor, Dr. Newton's Naturals. 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And I want you to check them out when you have a chance because they really have some great products to improve your health and the health of your family. Okay, on today's show, we're talking about vitamin D, sometimes referred to as the sunshine vitamin. But folks, here's the problem. Many of us aren't getting enough sunshine lately between slathering on those powerful sunscreens and spending more time indoors. And what it really comes down to is this vitamin D deficiency that's out there is causing an avalanche of health problems for 70% of our population, ranging from pain, loss of balance, muscle weakness, depression, increased blood pressure, arthritis, memory loss, and even a compromised immune system. And I have Dr. Michael Pincus with me today to talk about the most effective way to get vitamin D. Dr. Pincus, it's good to talk to you again.
18: Chris, it's great to be back. Thank you.
17: You know, many of you know that Dr. Pincus is a nationally recognized authority on natural and alternative health. He's a successful chiropractor. He's worked with top Hollywood celebrities, professional and Olympic athletes, and he continues to be very involved in some of today's top health concerns. And let's kind of start at the top, Dr. Pincus, and talk a little bit about what are some of the warning signs that you may be deficient in vitamin D?
18: Okay, well, the part of it is how you feel. And one of the things, Chris, is being tired for no apparent reason.
17: Okay.
18: But on the reverse side of that, I've seen that a lack of vitamin D affects your sleep. Okay, another big sign is that your bones ache. Now, there's a lot of people listening who've been diagnosed with osteoporosis, which is a thinning of the bone.
17: Mm-hmm.
18: But again, a vitamin D deficiency. A big one is muscle weakness. So you try to get up from a couch, you get in and out of a car, and you're finding it more and more difficult. And that's leading to the high, high prevalence of people falling and injuring themselves.
17: Ah, okay. All right.
18: Which is a huge problem.
17: Right, exactly.
18: Another one is you tend to get more colds, especially upper respiratory problems.
17: Okay.
18: Problems with blood pressure, cardiovascular problems, digestive problems, constipation, bloating, gas.
17: Mm-hmm.
18: It's very, very common. And if you're a diabetic, there's all kinds of data about being deficient in vitamin D, and the list goes on and on. It's a huge problem.
17: What does vitamin D actually do in the body? What is it used for?
18: Well, when we use the word vitamin, it's actually kind of a misnomer because vitamin D is actually a hormone.
17: Okay.
18: And this regulates thousands of genes in the body. Everything from pain, blood sugar, immune system, blood pressure, bone strength. Plus, vitamin D has been linked to maintaining colon health, breast, prostate, and ovarian health. But I'll tell you what, the way we're taking vitamin D is all wrong. It's all messed up.
17: Well, why do you say that? Why is it messed up?
18: Well, first of all, you go to your doctor and they say, yeah, I'm going to put you on a vitamin D supplement, and it's like 400 international units, which is totally worthless. Or God forbid, if you're listening right now and you're taking a multivitamin and you think you're covered, that's why you're on 6 or 8 or 10 different prescription drugs. I'll tell you that right now.
17: Mm.
18: Because your body is not getting enough D. The other thing is that vitamin D is an oil. You don't absorb oils in your body. They're very difficult to digest.
17: Okay.
18: So I've come up with my own vitamin D, which I call Dr. Pincus's vitamin D3 formula.
17: So Dr. Pincus, what makes your fast melt vitamin D formula so unique?
18: Well, Chris, first of all, I put 5,000 units of vitamin D3 per serving in each tablet so you can actually feel the difference. I wanted to give you enough dosage so it really goes to work. Second, I use the right type of vitamin D in my formula, which is superior and readily available so your body can digest it, and this is known as vitamin D3. And third, my formula is a fast-melt tablet that's available for immediate absorption.
17: You know, you mentioned that vitamin D is an oil, so how were you able to make your formula into a fast-melt?
18: Well, good question, Chris. Here's what I've done. I've worked with an advanced team of scientists, and these guys, they know their stuff, and they're using this technology to convert vitamin D, which is an oil, into a dry powder. And once they do that, they put it in this fast dissolving melt for immediate absorption and quick results that you can feel.
17: What's some of the feedback that you're getting, Dr. Pincus, from people that are taking your fast melt D3?
18: Well, I'm getting tons of feedback. You know, I've got people that email me. Here's an email from Betty, and she writes, I was diagnosed with a severe vitamin D deficiency, and she said she tried many other vitamin supplements.
17: Okay.
18: And then she discovered my D3, and she said she went back to her doctor, had her blood test, and her blood test went back into a normal range just within weeks.
17: Wow. All right, folks, I want to take a moment here to let you listeners know that if you want to try Dr. Pincus's vitamin D3 formula, there's a special toll-free number for you to call. 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And remember, folks, you have absolutely nothing to lose here because Dr. Pincus's vitamin D3 formula is guaranteed to be safe and effective or your money back. And when you do call and order, you will not be automatically enrolled in one of those monthly subscription programs. This is a one-time order. So the number to call is 1-800-413-7495. I'll give it to you again. It's 1-800-413-7495. All right, for those of you just joining us, I have Dr. Michael Pincus on the line with us today. We've been talking about Dr. Pincus's fast melt vitamin D3 formula, and this vitamin D deficiency is really an epidemic now, causing all kinds of health concerns. But the issue is, even if you're trying to get vitamin D back in your body, you're most likely taking the wrong type or the wrong form of vitamin D the wrong way, maybe not even getting enough of it. And Dr. Pincus, why don't we start here by talking about, you know, why is this deficiency such an epidemic, despite all of the awareness and the products that you see on the store shelves containing vitamin D?
18: Well, yeah, that's a good point. 70% of us in this country are deficient in vitamin D. The fact is that your body needs vitamin D. This is a hormone that should be there, and it's not there. And the statistics show that back in the 70s when we started getting cable networks and, of course, with the internet, we're not going outside, and most of us get no vitamin D from the sun.
17: What makes your fast melt D3 formula a much better choice?
18: Well, Chris, first of all, I put 5,000 units of vitamin D3 per serving in each tablet so you can actually feel the difference. Second, I use the right type of vitamin D in my formula. And third, I've worked with an advanced team of scientists, and they're using this technology to put it in this fast dissolving melt for immediate absorption and quick results that you can feel.
17: Now, is your fast melt vitamin D3 formula manufactured here in the U.S., Dr. Pincus?
18: Yeah, absolutely. My formula is manufactured right here in the USA, Chris. In fact, we have a facility that is a CGMP certified lab, which means current good manufacturing practices. And this is an FDA mandated set of rules that we follow. As a matter of fact, just recently, the FDA came in and did an inspection, and they said, hey, guys, keep up the good work.
17: Now, you mentioned earlier that there's a strong connection between vitamin D and diabetes. Talk a little bit about how your fast melt D3 formula could help folks that are dealing with diabetes or even at risk of getting diabetes.
18: Well, yeah, diabetes is a huge problem. And in type 2 diabetics, what we find is that there's plenty of insulin in the body, but the insulin is not recognized by the cells. And so what vitamin D3 does is it takes that problem and it seems to fix it. Now, they've studied vitamin D3 and it's improved this insulin signature by 60%. And just to give you a comparison, the most popular diabetic drug improves at 13%.
19: Wow.
17: Now, let me ask you this, Dr. Pincus. How can your Fast Melt D3 formula help boost your immune system?
18: Vitamin D is responsible for 200 different chemicals that your immune cells produce to fight off bacteria and viruses. Listen, if you're someone that's susceptible to having any type of cold, flu, I would start right now taking one of my vitamin D3 melts every day. And one of the nice things about this is that besides your immune system being better, you'll find your energy better, you'll find less pain, less arthritic type pain, more mobility, flexibility, better muscle strength. And if you're someone who's concerned about falling, you'll have better balance and a better sense of walking, which is so important, is it?
17: So, and how do you take it, Dr. Pincus?
18: You can take it in the morning, you can take it at night. You don't need water, and you put it in your mouth, and, you know, maybe count to 30, it's gone.
17: Wow. And maybe you can share again for those that may have just joined us, some of the responses that you get from people that have been taking your formula, and what kind of results have they seen?
18: Let me tell you my own story. So over the summer, I didn't take as much of my D3. Actually traveling, and I ran out of it. So what happened to me is, you know, I'm basically pain-free, but all of a sudden I started having pain in my hand. I go, what is this? This is weird. But then I realized that I had run out of my D3 formula, and I went off of it for several weeks. And the minute I started going on it, it took about 7, maybe 8 days, the pain went away.
17: Wow.
18: Crazy, isn't it?
17: That's how you know something's working, right? If you stop and the health issues come back, well, there's your answer.
18: That's the best test that anyone can listen to, especially if you're on the fence. You're going, well, I wonder if this is really for me. And what I would do, Chris, is the next time you give out the number to have people order, is go ahead and order it. I know you mentioned it's a risk-free offer, and go ahead and try it yourself and stay on it for 5, 6 weeks. And then if you still doubt it, then go off of it and see if anything gets worse.
17: And again, folks, I want to take a moment here to let you listeners know that if you want to try Dr. Pincus's vitamin D3 formula, there's a special toll-free number for you to call. 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And when you do call and order, you'll not be enrolled in any of those monthly subscription programs. This is a one-time order, folks. So the number to call is 1-800-413-7495. I'll give it to you again. It's 1-800-413-7495. So what do you think, folks? Are you one of the 70% of people listening most likely taking the wrong type of vitamin D supplement? Joining us today is our good friend, Dr. Michael Pincus, and we've been talking about his Fast Melt vitamin D3 formula. And Dr. Pincus, what you're saying is that most of us are deficient in vitamin D. And because of that deficiency, it's causing health issues like pain, muscle weakness, immune problems, and that most vitamin D supplements are not the best form. And more importantly, it's not the right amount of vitamin D to really make an impact. Is that what you're saying?
18: Yes, it's exactly what I'm saying, Chris. It's a multifaceted problem where, one, we're not getting enough vitamin D3 in our system.
17: Mm-hmm.
18: Vitamin D3 is responsible for activating 2,000 different genes in the body, controlling everything from diabetes to hormone production to muscle strength, heart beating correctly, digestion, immune system. It's a really long list. And honestly, it surprised me because in medical school, we learned that vitamin D was necessary for the bones. We get enough being outside and in our milk and end of story.
17: Right.
18: And for the first 20-some years of my practice, I never prescribed vitamin D. I just didn't think it was necessary. And then in the early 2000s, the studies started coming out. And now there's over 2,300 studies that just show that vitamin D is absolutely necessary. It's not just a good idea. It's absolutely necessary. It's a hormone that should be in the body, and it's not there.
17: Can you share some of that research, Dr. Pincus? And more importantly, what's the conclusion of the research related to vitamin D?
18: Well, one of the biggest studies ever on vitamin D were from the U.S. Navy.
17: Okay.
18: So I think it was like 145,000 men and women were studied, and they found that the number one non-combat reason that people died in the Navy was due to melanoma.
17: So skin cancer.
18: So I'm reading this study, you know, I kind of paused right there and I went, yeah, it makes sense. You know, people are out on the decks of ships in the equator and all over the world and they're getting the harmful
17: exposure,
18: UV sun rays and they're developing skin cancer. But then I read on and it said most of the victims were office workers, like clerks and people in hangars and inside. And I went, oh my God. So it was a link going back to vitamin D deficiency in the body.
17: What about muscle and bone strength? Can your D3 formula help with that?
18: Yeah, it's critical. Like if you're someone that's over 50, especially, you're seeing a progression of the core muscles in your body starting to slow down. First, it's kind of a clumsiness that people kind of feel like they're getting clumsy physically. And then it's a lack of flexibility that you start to stiffen up and you feel it at night, especially if you're in bed, rolling from side to side. You wake up with your knees hurting, your legs are restless, your shoulders hurt. That's that stiffness setting in that's associated with the lack of this vitamin D3 in my formula. So if you're someone listening right now and you're having a lot of joint pain, bone pain, muscle pain, fibromyalgia, I would say start on my formula like immediately and start taking one or two of my vitamin D3s a day for the first week or two to get your doses up quickly.
17: So let me ask you about these gummy vitamins. Does that work? Can you put enough vitamin D into a little gummy bear, and is that the best way to get it in your body?
18: No, of course not, Chris. You know, they'll go to any type of lengths to try to market things that seem good, but you're taking a lot of sugar and gelatin and wax. My thing is, it's not what you take, it's what your body absorbs.
17: Well, I want to talk more about what happens when people start taking your Fast Melt D3 formula.
18: Boy, that's a really good question, because the first area that the vitamin D seems to affect is your energy, your sleep, your outlook, your moods, and then after being on it for a while, your core strength will come back. So for those of you who have slowed down, you're going to feel more energy, like physically. So it's kind of like feeling a little bit younger, Chris.
17: And who wouldn't want that?
18: Right.
17: And maybe you can share again for those that may have just joined us some of the responses that you get from people that have been taking your formula and what kind of results have they seen?
18: Well, one of the surprising ones was I gave it to my brother-in-law who had gone to his doctor and was very concerned about his cholesterol, his blood fat, and his weight. And I put him on my vitamin D3, and he went back in 3 months later, and his blood profile was perfect.
17: All right, I want to take a moment here to let you listeners know that, again, if you want to try Dr. Pincus' vitamin D3 formula, there is a special toll-free number for you to call right now. 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This is a one-time order. 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It's 1-800-413-7495. So how about it, folks? I mean, what it really comes down to here is we're not getting the right form or enough vitamin D delivered the right way, which is why we have so many of these health concerns that you probably can't put your finger on. And Dr. Pincus, I want to start just recapping here that there are a couple different forms of vitamin D, and maybe explain why the typical form that you would find in most off-the-shelf D formulas is different from what you've put together here.
18: Well, there's vitamin D2 and there's vitamin D3. And D2 is the type of vitamin D that has to be activated by your body, so it has to be converted into vitamin D3. Vitamin D3 is the activated form, so it's ready to go to work. Now, the vitamin D3 that I use in my formula, I think it's the best because I've seen the best results with myself, my family, with my patients. Plus, I've worked with a lab where the people in the lab have taken this, and they test their blood every day to see how the D is going, and it's going up and out through the roof where it should be.
17: Wow. So, Dr. Pincus, I mean, who should consider taking your fast melt vitamin D formula?
18: Well, I would definitely start with kids for development and immunity. Obviously, young adults in their 20s need vitamin D to keep their immune system strong.
17: Mm-hmm.
18: Then men and women in their 30s, you're talking about heart health, immunity, cardiovascular problems start to turn on. But it's also the child-rearing years, and vitamin D for pregnant women is very, very important.
17: Mm-hmm.
18: People in their 40s, that's when, you know, you start feeling more of those aches and pains like you've never felt before. You think you're getting older. And again, it's important for your hormones and to keep yourself physically active. And of course, when you're in your 50s, you start feeling stiffer. You can't golf. You can't play tennis. You know, you start becoming aware of your body not functioning.
17: Mm-hmm.
18: And then people over 60, I just wish that every senior citizen would go on this formula. Imagine living in your senior years where you have confidence in your balance and you're able to have the energy to get things done and mental clarity. You know, this is more and more important as we go along because people are living longer, but the quality of life is not great.
17: You know, is it ever too late, Dr. Pincus, such that your fast melt D3 formula wouldn't be a worthwhile investment?
18: If you can see the breath on the mirror in the morning, then you know that you're a candidate for this. Because a lot of the things that people suffer from, they're suffering from a lack of this vitamin in their body. So it's never too late to try something like this. And the sooner you can get on my formula, the better odds you're going to have of having a really healthy, high energy, high mobility life from here on out.
17: Yeah, well, it makes a lot of sense. And Dr. Pincus, what can someone expect when they start taking your fast melt D3 formula?
18: Well, you're going to notice within the first several days that something's changing in your body because this kickstarts so many different cycles in your body that you'll start having less pain, having more energy, and having better mental clarity, better sleep. Your moods can be affected by this. Vitamin D3 is necessary to get these things running.
17: Well, Dr. Pincus, unfortunately, we only have a few minutes left. Anything else you want to share with our audience here in our final minutes?
18: For those of you listening, we've covered a lot of ground. Working with the body is tricky, as you know. And we're talking to your listeners of your show. You know, they're of all walks of life with all various conditions. And so I'm trying to give some good health advice here, Chris. The point is get yourself out of it. Get yourself on this formula and see for yourself. It's not against the law for you to try something to see if it works.
17: That's an interesting way to put it.
18: That's all we're doing. We're talking about nutrition. We're not talking about rocket science here.
17: Right.
18: There's a lot of science behind what I'm talking about. The key is to get on this formula and give it a month or two. Every day, take one of these things. 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This is my appeal to your listeners to get on this formula and try it for themselves.
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18: Thank you, Chris.
17: All right, folks. 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
20: March 4th, 1865. The Civil War was nearing its end. The nation was exhausted, divided, and grieving. On that day, President Abraham Lincoln delivered his second inaugural address, just 700 words spoken in about 7 minutes. 41 days later, Lincoln would be assassinated. Yet the words he spoke that day still echo through history. In that brief address, Lincoln referenced God 14 times, spoke of prayer, and quoted scripture repeatedly. He reminded Americans that both sides of the conflict shared a common faith, saying both read the same Bible and pray to the same God, and each invokes his aid against the other. Lincoln understood that political division alone could not explain the nation's crisis. More than 160 years later, America still wrestles with division, truth, and our dependence on God. The question is whether we'll remember the wisdom Lincoln left behind.
21: Shalom, beloved. This is Rabbi Schneider. I know many of God's people have a hard time understanding and even accepting the reality of God's wrath. For example, many self-identified Christians reject the concept of hell. But let me ask you this. What if God's wrath is not the opposite of his love, but the final answer to everything destroying what he does love? God is love, and he's going to destroy the powers of darkness and sin. It's going to go up in a flame of smoke, and it's going to be a testimony to his justice forever and ever. God's wrath against sin is not contradictory to his love. It's a fulfillment of him interfering and obliterating everything that gets in the way of his love. Jesus' love is coming to rescue you.
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24: To tell you about the Jubilee Singers, I'll have to take you back to the time after the Civil War. At that time, most former slaves weren't educated until a school named Fisk University opened. But life wasn't easy at the school. The students faced threats of violence, cold and crumbling buildings, and a severe lack of funds. The treasurer of the school, George Leonard White, had an idea.
25: I believe it would do much for morale if we were to create a choir.
24: Mr. White soon found that many of the students had learned songs they called spirituals while they were slaves. He tried to convince his students to perform them in a cantata.
26: Well, I'm sorry, Mr. White, but we aren't gonna sing our plantation songs for any crowd.
25: Why in heaven's name not?
27: Those are our songs, Mr. White. They're personal.
24: But even while the choir improved, the school fell deeper and deeper into financial crisis.
28: Well, I've just received a notice from the bank holding our mortgage. They're giving us 6 months to pay off our loan. We'll be evicted come next spring.
24: Mr. White became convinced that a tour with his choir would be the only way to generate the money necessary to save the school.
28: Very well, Mr. White. Take your company of evangelist singers to the north.
24: Once the tour began, the difficulties only increased.
29: Now you can ride in the caboose or you can walk.
25: Well, we can eat a meal or get a few rooms tonight.
29: I'm so hungry, my ribs are sticking to my backbone.
25: You just said all of your rooms are open.
28: Not for them, they ain't.
25: No rooms.
24: Still, they pressed on faithfully, committing themselves to him who would not fail them.
25: I believe that the Lord sent us on this mission, and where he calls, he always provides.
24: In the months to come, the choir's burdens grew. Their strength failed due to ill treatment at hotels and on railroads, poorly attended concerts, and the intimidation and ridicule of racists.
30: That's terrible.
29: Shameful.
24: It is. However, I believe that a gentleman will not insult me, and no man, not a gentleman, can insult me.
29: Oh, I'm gonna have to ponder that line a bit.
30: Yeah.
24: Anyway, as time went by, one would expect things to improve. They did not. The greatest difficulty was that, in making just enough to pay their expenses, the group began to lose hope. What was the point of their mission if every penny only paid for their travel expenses and did nothing to help their school?
30: I would have given up.
29: Not me.
24: No, Mr. White wouldn't allow it. One particular Sunday, the group was invited to sing at a black church.
28: It's a true pleasure to have you all here to sing for us. I've heard good things about you.
27: When does the service start, Reverend?
28: We begin promptly at 10 o'clock. You'll sing for us directly after.
25: After? After what?
28: After the service.
27: But if we wait until after the service, won't most of the folks leave?
28: Maybe, but I can't forgo the sermon, and we need to take our own offering first.
25: In other words, you're afraid that if your congregation gives us an offering, they won't give any to you?
28: We do have poor folks, and giving is down.
4: The Lord's work is always the first priority.
5: Are you suggesting, Reverend, that we aren't doing the Lord's work?
4: Oh, I've no doubt you're very entertaining, but the word must be preached.
5: Yes, it must. All right, everyone. Gather your things. We're leaving.
4: Leaving? Why, I've gone out of my way to make time for you.
5: And we appreciate it, too. But you can have it back. More time for you to preach the word.
4: As you wish.
6: Here we go again.
7: Lord, you need to cut us a break. We've hit 10 miles of bad road, and now the horses come up lame.
5: That's enough, Mr. Holmes. Every beast of the forest is his, as well as the cattle on 1,000 hills.
6: You have to admit, Mr. White, the Lord hasn't exactly directed those cattle our way. Given the state of things, I'd say he penned them up and locked the gate.
5: Yes, things are dire, Thomas. But I believe God will not allow us to fail in so great a work. These are mere tests, which all who seek to do his work must endure.
27: I'm with you, Mr. White. I believe we're chosen by God to save our school. Things are bound to turn around.
6: You're right, Ellen.
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1: Mm-hmm. Oh, he'll be back when he finds a place for us.
0: If he finds a place.
2: Mm, I'm hungry.
3: Bitch, I'm tired.
1: There's no point in dwelling on things we can't do anything about.
4: Sorry, I'm so late, my friend.
5: Well, we were beginning to wonder if you took off with all our money.
4: I was tempted, but decided I wouldn't get very far on $1.
3: Did you find a hotel?
4: No, Phoebe. I'm afraid that no one would take us in.
0: Another night sleeping on a hard bench.
5: Well, at least we're in good company. The inns had no room for baby Jesus either.
3: Mm-hmm. That's true.
1: Yes, he knows our struggles.
4: Mm-hmm. I'm afraid I have more bad news.
0: Uh-huh. Well, go on with it.
4: I spoke with our sponsor for tomorrow's concert. It seems they'll accept nothing but, well, minstrel songs.
3: What?
0: Minstrel songs? They want us to act like fools and sing their hateful, demeaning tunes? You have to be kidding.
4: It's all their audience will settle for. I understand that it's a humiliation. I'll cancel the event.
3: Will I pay?
4: There is a guarantee of money, yes.
1: That answers the question for me.
4: It's a lot to ask.
1: We've been ridiculed our entire lives, Mr. White. Every time they did it, they took something from us. At least this time, they'll be giving us something. Mm-hmm. And we can make good use of that money. We'll do it.
5: And the Lord will keep us from sinking down.
1: That's right, Benjamin.
3: All right.
1: Amen.

0: To perform minstrel songs was truly humiliating for the choir. They had to dress up like buffoons and sing songs that insulted their intelligence and everything they had endured as slaves. But they did it anyway, believing the income would help improve their circumstances. It didn't. They continued to suffer from hunger and the cold. Due to their threadbare clothing in the winter, many in the group became ill. The concerts were often met with indifference and even suspicion by the pastors in their congregations. Time was ticking away, and closing the university began to seem inevitable. But the singers didn't give up. On November 16, 1871, they were scheduled to sing before the First National Council of Congregational Church in Oberlin, Ohio. They expected a warm welcome, but, well, they got just the opposite.
1: I hope you do realize that your singing here is rather inconvenient. We're much too busy to be bothered by a group that will surely embarrass the college.
2: We're here by invitation, Dr. Wolcott.
1: Yes, yes, my predecessors. But I'm trying to build a respectable institution here, not one that dwells on the injustices of the past.
3: That's hardly our desire, sir.
1: Well, desire or not, it is most inconvenient. Still, I suppose we must get it over with. Stay here. I'll introduce you.
3: Oh, dear. This should be interesting. They look half asleep already. I don't know that a cantata will wake them up.
4: Here we go. Minstrels. No, wait. My friends, I'm going to ask you to do something I've not asked you to do since we began. I suggest we abandon our regular song list.
3: What? And do what, Mr. White?
4: Remind them of their heritage. Oberlin strongly opposed slavery, and some of the people here are associated with Fisk University. How have they forgotten that? How dare they want to forget that?
5: What are you suggesting, Mr. White?
4: They need to be reminded of God's work of redemption. They need to hear your spirituals.
3: Oh, Mr. White,
4: I know, Ella. And I won't force you to do what I'm asking, but if ever we've met a group of people who need to hear the passion and power of your history, it is now. What do you say?
5: I'll do whatever you say, Mr. White. I reckon if we don't do something different, this may be our last concert.
6: That's true, Benjamin.
5: Ella?
6: How about Steal Away?
4: My thoughts exactly. After you, my friends.

0: Remarkable. Absolutely remarkable. Here's my address. Contact me about singing for my congregation as soon as possible, would you please?
1: I will, sir. Thank you.
2: I was transported, sir. Never before have I heard such heavenly voices.
1: It was a pleasure to be here.
3: Mr. White.
1: Dr. Wolcott.
3: It doesn't happen often, but when it does, I own up to it. I was mistaken, out of fear that we might be embarrassed. I have been embarrassing. Please accept my apologies.
1: I do.
3: And here's the collection. $130. Not as much as I would hope, but I believe it will assist you in your cause.
1: Thank you, Dr. Wolcott. We'll have a nice bed and a good meal tonight.
4: Mm-hmm. You bet.
3: Oh, you shall, but you'll not use 1 cent of that to pay for it. I have a large enough house. I hope you'll do me the honor of staying there to enjoy what hospitality I can provide as long as you're here in Oberlin.
4: Oh, thank you,
1: we'd be honored.
5: Excuse me, may I interrupt?
3: Of course, Reverend Beecher. I'll find you later, Mr. White.
1: Thank you, Dr. Wolcott.
4: Thank you.
6: Thanks.
1: Reverend Beecher? As in the most popular preacher in all of these United States?
5: Unfortunately, I'm not the Beecher you're thinking of, sir. I'm the much lesser Reverend Thomas. My brother is Henry Ward Beecher, the man whom you so admire.
1: Well, it's still a pleasure to meet you, Reverend.
5: Well, I must tell you that I am quite taken with your music. Although a staunch abolitionist, I feel that only now can I begin to truly understand the trials of the Negro.
1: Then we've served a good purpose, sir.
5: And you must continue to serve that purpose. Keep on singing them to any and all with ears to hear. There is truth in those songs, and the truth should never be held back. It is our most powerful weapon against evil.
1: Mm-hmm.
5: You must sing at my church in New York. And I intend to write my brother about you. I'm confident he'll want you to sing at Plymouth Church.
4: Oh. Church.
5: With respect, sir, I must ask you about your name.
1: Our name?
5: Surely you can't continue to call yourselves the colored singers from Fisk University.
1: Well, now that you mention it, I do have a few thoughts about that.
6: Oh.
1: But I haven't spoken to the choir about it.
6: You have a different name for us?
1: Today has made it clear to me. Through music, each one of you powerfully proclaims your sorrowful experiences and memories. Yet you do so while looking forward with hope to a future filled with promise.
6: That's true.
1: You know of the year of Jubilee.
7: It's the year set out in the Old Testament when slaves were made free and all debts were forgiven.
1: Exactly. I can think of no expression that describes our purpose so perfectly. So, I suggest that from today onward, you shall be known as the Fisk Jubilee Singers.
4: Oh, Fisk Jubilee Singers!

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1: 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We always love hearing from you.

0: change. Week after week, performing with little rest, they pressed on and the tour took its toll. Rheumatism, bronchitis, and fatigue plagued the singers. Discouraged, they prayed about whether the Lord would have them return home. But their only course seemed to be keep moving forward, on to New York. They pinned all their hopes on their success there.
1: Why not just go home?
0: Well, home to what? If they failed, the college would fail too. Well, don't forget, Olivia, they weren't just fighting for a school, they were fighting for the right to learn. If they couldn't learn, well, what sort of future could they have?
1: So what did they do?
0: They had become so committed to their calling that they were willing to wait as long as it took until the good time coming comes. Mr. White, though exhausted and overwhelmed with the pressure he faced daily, believed that they were wrestling with the devil for the future of Fisk. The pivotal event came 3 days before Christmas. Henry Ward Beecher, who truly was the most famous preacher in America, received his brother Thomas's letter and invited the group to sing at his weekly prayer meeting. Beecher's church included some of America's richest and most influential families. It was their best chance to receive the financial help they needed. If they failed, it was over.
2: Brothers and sisters, I have a treat for you today. You're about to hear songs that have been sung by generations of uneducated slaves. These songs have helped many captives to endure their chains, helped mothers to hope against hope and keep their souls up when all looked bleak and dark, because the ones they loved were stolen from them. I hope you may be stimulated in your sympathies and gladly help this group raise funds to pursue their studies. I believe that you will. Please welcome to Plymouth Church the Fisk Jubilee Singers!

0: And that's when they finally became successful?
1: Actually, no, Olivia. Within days, they came very close to abandoning that tour.
0: What? Why?
1: Well, in spite of the success at Oberlin, the fortunes of the choir didn't

0: Friends, this money cannot stay in my pocket any longer, and neither should yours. Though they sing like nightingales, these young men and women can't eat like them. Give! Give as the Lord has given to you!
1: So what happened?
2: Beach's church gave them $250 that night.
1: Whoa.
2: And 600 more at a second concert.
1: Wow.
2: But more importantly, they spread the word about the Jubilee Singers. So much so that every church wanted to host them. In fact, over the next year, they raised over $40,000 from their concerts.
3: Well, that's a lot of money in them days.
1: Well, that's a lot of money today. What happened to the school?
2: Oh, I thought you didn't care about the school.
3: Yeah.
1: I do.
2: The Singers paid off all the school's debts and, in fact, raised enough money to build a whole new campus.
1: That's amazing.
2: Oh, yeah. Later, they sang for the Queen of England, performed at the White House for President Ulysses Grant, and a concert hall filled with congressmen and diplomats. And they sang for notable people of the day, like Mark Twain.
1: Did you ever meet them, Mr. Douglas?
2: I did. In fact, I gave a song to the Jubilee Singers when I was privileged to meet them.
3: Really? What was the song?
1: Yeah.
2: Oh, a haunting tune named Run to Jesus. Run to Jesus, shun the danger. I don't expect to stay much longer here.
3: Wow.
2: It was through that spiritual I was able to think of escaping from my slavery.
1: Wow.
2: I tell you, if the great book were destroyed today, it could be recreated out of the fabric of those plantation songs.
1: What an amazing story.
3: Sure is.
1: I haven't even gone to a fundraiser for my school, let alone risk my life for it like they did.
3: Yeah, makes me wish I'd have gone to college instead of settling for that mail-order high school diploma.
1: Well, I'd like to stay and talk some more, but I have to go.
2: To do what, if I may ask?
1: Well, first I think I'll do my homework.
3: Good for you.
2: Good idea.
1: And, well, then I think I'll see if I can find some of their music. It rocks!
2: Bye!

0: You know, I hope the story of the Jubilee Singers is as inspiring to you as it was to me. By using their talent and working faithfully, even going on when a lot of us might have given up, they touched the hearts of thousands of people, saved their school, and introduced the world to a powerful form of music that brought listeners closer to God. And it's more incredible when you think that they did it to save their school. How many of you would be willing to do that? I think Olivia might, now that she understands the value of learning. Isn't it amazing what God can do with His people when they're willing to follow Him? Romans 8 asks, "If God is for us, who can be against us? Who shall separate us from the love of Christ? Shall trouble or hardship or persecution? No. In all these things, we are more than conquerors through Him who loved us." The Jubilee Singers certainly were conquerors, using music to conquer the hearts and minds of people for God. 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
5: 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What if God's wrath is not the opposite of His love, but the final answer to everything destroying what He does love? God is love, and He's going to destroy the powers of darkness and sin. It's going to go up in a flame of smoke, and it's going to be a testimony to His justice forever and ever. 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It's a fulfillment of Him interfering and obliterating everything that gets in the way of His love. Jesus' love is coming to rescue you.
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10: Hello there, and thanks for tuning into this week's show. 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Okay, folks, this is going to be a great show. We're going to talk about food cravings, low energy, high blood sugar, digestive problems, high cholesterol, sluggish metabolism, high blood pressure, pain. This list goes on and on. My guest today is Dr. Brent Agin. He's an MD with a focus in wellness and prevention. Dr. Agin has authored two books. The first one is Healthy Aging for Dummies, and the second one is called Superfoods for Dummies. He sees patients of all ages and maintains a diverse array of clientele, including professional athletes and celebrities. He's going to debunk everything you thought you knew about dieting and explain how those extra pounds, that spare tire around your waist, is not your fault. He's going to talk about what it is that's actually causing that. Dr. Agin, welcome to the show. Thanks for taking time out of your busy schedule to be with us today.
11: Thank you, Chris. I'm excited to be here.
10: All right. So I want to get right in. I mean, look, we are dealing as a society, we are dealing with obesity like we've never seen before. Diet after diet seems to fail. Blood sugar levels have gone wild. I mean, what's going on out there?
11: Let's get right into it, Chris. And I'm going to ask you a question.
10: Okay.
11: Why do you think we're gaining weight?
10: We eat too much and we don't exercise.
11: I wish it was that simple, but there's more to it. If it was that simple, we wouldn't have such a problem with our children. Why are we seeing six-month-olds obese?
10: Well, that's a good question, because I guess, you know, you're not going to have a six-month-old that's going to exercise more, right?
11: That's exactly the point. And I actually brought you a can of infant formula, and this is a way we can start seeing what the problem is.
10: Okay.
11: Take a look at this and just give me the first ingredient.
10: Corn syrup.
11: There you go. High fructose corn syrup. And it's actually being introduced to us at a very early age.
10: Corn syrup is sugar, right?
11: That's correct. It's a way to make sugar in a processed form, but the bodies can't handle it the way they do with natural sugar. This processing of foods is really what's driving the hunger in this vicious cycle of obesity.
10: That's scary. So really, from the time that we're kids, we're being exposed to this.
11: Yeah, it's very scary. And what we have going on today is this vicious weight gain cycle. Too much sugar in our foods, which inactivates leptin, the hormone that tells our brains that we're full. So we have these starving brains, which then keeps us eating past our full point. People don't want to be obese. People don't want to be overweight.
10: Right.
11: And it's just the same way as that people don't want to be addicted to drugs.
10: Yeah.
11: But they can't stop. And what's driving that is the body keeps telling you to eat more.
10: So what can we do then to stop our sugar addiction and lose the weight?
11: Well, Chris, I'm here to talk to you about this new weight loss formula. It's called Skinny D.
10: Skinny D. Okay, I like that.
11: It is a nutrient-rich liquid meal replacement drink that's clinically proven to provide a high degree of overall nutrition, and it helps you wean off this sugar addiction.
10: Okay.
11: Skinny D was designed to reduce the appetite, increase metabolism, it's low calorie, and it's very safe for diabetics as well as pre-diabetics.
10: Okay.
11: That's where the D in Skinny D comes from.
10: So what makes this so unique compared to what's already out there?
11: The first thing is that we've packed an enormous amount of nutritional value into this concentrate. One of the best appetite suppressants is good nutrition. It's packed full of plant extracts, amino acids, fiber, antioxidants, and adaptogens, ingredients that help reduce cravings, reduce appetite, and in 20 calories, and it's perfect for weight loss and general nutrition.
6: Now, how quickly do you start to see the pounds come off?
11: Within 72 hours, you're going to start seeing a good amount of weight coming
6: really?
11: Off.
6: Really?
11: Yeah.
6: So what can you expect when you start taking your Skinny D formula?
11: Well, from the minute you start using Skinny D, your body's going to start learning when to shut off, when mm-hmm. to stop eating,
6: mm-hmm.
11: and that leads into all the other health benefits. I mean, lowering cholesterol, increase in sustained energy, normalization of blood sugars,
6: mm-hmm.
11: less pain in the body by reduced inflammation, better mood, less anxiety, better digestion, better metabolism and absorption of nutrients. You're going to start seeing your skin looks better, your nails look better, you're going to look better.
6: Can you share some stories, some results that you're seeing from your patients?
11: The great thing is that I have success stories from people with diabetes, people who are obese, from people that are just looking to maintain good general health,
6: mm-hmm.
11: from young people, old people. I mean, Skinny D can fit into everybody's diet. One of my patients, she was a diabetic, really kind of had just given up. I mean, she had tried multiple different diet options, but, you know, just the pounds weren't coming off. And she also just couldn't find any way to control her blood sugars.
6: Yeah.
11: So she had almost given up on life. I got her to try Skinny D and mm-hmm. I said, you know, let's replace one meal
6: mm-hmm.
11: and then just eat a little bit more sensible and come back and see me in a month. And 60 days later, she came back. She had lost about 22 pounds and was almost in tears. And she explained the situation, and she had actually went to an amusement park. And for the first time in about 11 years, was able to walk around the amusement park and not get pushed in a wheelchair.
6: Wow.
11: And that's because she lost the weight. She had energy. And finally, some quality of life.
6: Yeah. Well, I want to take a minute here and let you listeners know that if you want to try Dr. Agin's Skinny D weight loss formula, there is a special toll-free number you can call. I'll give that to you now. It's 1-800-810-1497. And as you've heard, Skinny D is a nutrient-rich meal replacement drink. You mix this with water. It's perfectly safe for diabetics, and Skinny D will help you lose the weight and get the lean, sexy look you deserve. You know, I'm kind of thinking of it like Skinny D, Skinny Me. That's good, right?
11: That is good.
6: Okay, all right, we'll go with that. I also want to let you guys know that Dr. Agin has put together a very special introductory offer that's available to you listeners. So when you call, please be sure to mention this program, and you'll get a risk-free trial of Skinny D. Again, the number to call is 1-800-810-1497.
11: Hey, Chris, can I say something real quick?
6: Sure.
11: For all of you that have made the decision to try Skinny D and then take the first step in losing weight, one of the things I would like to include is a free copy of my 9 weight loss secrets you need to know. It talks about how to boost your sluggish metabolism, how much exercise you really need each day, powerful foods proven to reduce belly fat, and 2 simple natural diabetic secrets that every diabetic needs to know.
6: Folks, look, this is a great offer. The number to call is 1-800-810-1497. And I want you to know you have nothing to lose here, because Skinny D is guaranteed to be safe and effective or your money back. So the number to call is 1-800-810-1497. I'll give it to you one more time. It's 1-800-810-1497. Okay, if you're just joining us, with me today is Dr. Brent Agin. He's an MD. He has a focus on wellness and prevention through an integrative approach. Dr. Agin is here today to talk about why we struggle to lose weight. And really, we're talking about the core of this problem being high fructose corn syrup in terms of being overweight, being obese, and the health problems that are created because of that. Dr. Agin's been sharing with us a new formula that he's put together. It's a weight loss formula called Skinny D. It's designed to help really kind of wean us from this sugar addiction that we have, but do so in a very smart way. So, Dr. Agin, can you recap for my listeners that might just be joining us, what's going on out there?
11: We're in a situation where the foods we eat are driving us to want more of the same foods.
6: Mm-hmm.
11: Most of them have high fructose corn syrup, which is something our body just does not handle. It changes the way our body's metabolism works, causes your brain to want more food, and it causes this vicious cycle of overeating, becoming obese, and the research supports that.
6: And what is some of that research?
11: Well, back around 1990, Princeton did some studies. What they did is they took a group of rats that were able to eat as much food as they wanted to.
6: Okay.
11: And then they had another group of rats that ate just a small amount of high fructose corn syrup. The high fructose corn syrup rats ended up with obesity and had all of the signs of metabolic syndrome, which is basically what we're facing now.
6: From that standpoint, maybe you can talk a little bit about how your Skinny D formula then kind of breaks that cycle.
11: Skinny D was scientifically developed And it's clinically proven to give the body nutrients that it needs to stop cravings and shut off the hormones that are stopping the brain from telling you you're full.
12: Mm-hmm.
11: It's a natural formula, and nutrients and nutrition is your best appetite suppressant and best advocate for weight loss.
12: Mm-hmm. Now, what if you don't have any weight to lose? Is this something you could just use to get the nutrients that your body needs?
11: Well, let me ask you this, Chris. Do you eat breakfast every day?
12: No. I have coffee. Does that count?
11: That's the problem. Most people don't eat breakfast. They get up in the morning. They have a cup of coffee. They might not eat again until noon. And it's already a stress on the body just not eating overnight. Skinny D is the perfect solution. It's a very quick, very nutritionally packed concentrate.
12: Mm-hmm.
11: They can put in a bottle of water, walk out the door. There's their breakfast.
12: And how long would you use this for? Is this something that you could just keep using?
11: I suggest you do.
12: Okay.
11: Because if we look at statistics, 92% of dieters fail. The cookie diets, prepackaged meal diets, they're not working. So when we're talking about Skinny D, we found a successful option. Just stay with it, and long-term weight loss can definitely be achieved.
12: Well, what do people tell you about their experience with your Skinny D formula?
11: Chris, I got to tell you, we get phone calls, emails, letters. Here's a letter we received from JC. It says, when I first started taking Skinny D, my cholesterol was a little high. I now have perfect lab results. I have more energy than I ever had. Since drinking the delicious Skinny D, I feel more alert on my 9-to-5 job. Not to mention, finally able to wear some items that were hanging in the back of my closet with price tags still on them. It's a new day. I'm not at my goal yet, but when I'm there, Facebook will see me.
12: You know, that says a lot.
11: It's very powerful, and this is an opportunity for someone to get rid of the yo-yo dieting. Mm-hmm. Skinny D should take you right into a nice balanced weight, and the health benefits come with that.
12: Yeah, well, it makes a lot of sense. And again, folks, if you like what you're hearing here and you want to try Dr. Agin's Skinny D weight loss formula, there is a special toll-free number you can call. 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And Dr. Agin, you mentioned that you're going to include a free gift for those people that call in today, right?
11: Yeah, I'm very excited for everyone that's going to pick up Skinny D and give it a try. And for doing so, we wanted to throw in a little gift, and it's a free copy of my 9 weight loss secrets you need to know. It talks about how to boost your sluggish metabolism, how much exercise you really need each day, powerful foods proven to reduce belly fat, and natural diabetic secrets that every diabetic needs to know.
12: I think that's really great. So folks, look, you have absolutely nothing to lose here because the Skinny D formula is guaranteed to be safe and effective or your money back. So again, the number that you need to call is 1-800-810-1497. I'll give it to you one more time. It's 1-800-810-1497. Well, what do you think, folks? I bet you never knew that high fructose corn syrup is in so many of our foods, and that's really what's causing overeating. But Dr. Agin has been telling us about this new way to effectively drop the weight through his formula called Skinny D. It's a meal replacement. It's going to help you feel full. It's going to help you deal with your cravings. And then secondarily, which I think is very unique, it's going to give you all of the nutrients that your body needs so that you're not starving yourself, right?
11: Yes. Starvation is a stress on the body. And it's very similar to what bears do when they hibernate.
12: Okay.
11: Bears try to slow down their metabolism by hormonal changes. And it's no different what happens in starvation programs. And that is why the rebound effect is so dramatic. People get off of these diets and they just look at foods and they start to gain weight.
12: It seems that way, doesn't it?
11: It's true.
12: Now, is that also why you kind of hit these plateaus?
11: Yeah, that's correct. And in our research, we did have plateaus, but they were very short-lived. Plateaus are inevitable, and it's actually kind of the body resetting itself.
12: Mm-hmm.
11: But to have short plateaus is really what makes the scientific breakthrough with Skinny D. I mean, it was formulated to work in a program that would minimize plateaus and keep people losing weight in a nice, steady fashion.
12: Wow. Well, I want to talk about the studies in a minute, but before we do that, I took the liberty of going to the supermarket, and I picked up what would appear to be a similar meal replacement drink, and it actually has a little seal on it that says for diabetics. So if we do a comparison here in terms of this versus your Skinny D formula, what's different about these two?
11: Well, first, just go ahead and start reading the ingredients.
12: Okay. All right. This has water and then corn maltodextrin.
11: Oh. And what do you think that is?
12: since it has fructose nearby, it might be high fructose corn syrup.
11: Yeah. There's a lot of interesting ways on labels that you can hide the actual ingredients.
12: This is kind of scary, right? Because this is for people with diabetes, and yet you're putting sugar back in the body.
11: Yeah, reading labels is confusing.
12: Yeah.
11: The marketing ploys out there saying 100% natural, but yet they're still full of high fructose corn syrup. How can that be? It gets very difficult to figure out what do I really eat. Replace a meal with Skinny D, and then try to choose foods that are more whole, raw foods. Mm-hmm. You're going to have results. Your bodies do not defy physics. If you eat that way, you're going to get results. It's plain and simple.
12: I want to talk a little bit about the studies mm-hmm. for Skinny D. Can we talk about some of the studies that were done?
11: Yeah, we did a few trials.
12: Mm-hmm.
11: The most recent trial, from the weight loss standpoint, the average weight loss in 2 weeks was 18.2 pounds.
12: 18.2 pounds?
11: 8.7 pounds in the first 72 hours. That was
12: wow.
11: the average weight loss of participants. 6 week weight loss, 28.4 pounds.
12: Holy moly.
11: It's a lot of weight.
12: It is a lot of weight.
11: Yeah, let's talk a little bit about the health part.
12: Okay.
11: And this is the important part from the medical standpoint. Everybody had a drop in cholesterol, but the average drop of cholesterol was 20 points.
12: That's amazing.
11: Yeah. And I will say this time and time again is that good nutrition is your best advocate for weight loss and is definitely the best appetite suppressant.
12: And this is safe. Is there anything you have to worry about here?
11: It's very safe. Kids can drink it. Elders can drink it.
12: And it tastes good?
11: Tastes delicious. And I have one, and I was waiting for you to ask that because I want you to try it.
12: Okay. All right. So, well, I'll try it.
11: Yeah, I want
12: I'll
11: you to try
12: it.
11: Some.
12: So, okay. So let me I get some water here. Let me just pour it in a glass. Okay. So I'm gonna pour this in. All right. Mix it up. But you said sip it, right?
11: If you drink it very fast, your body might not even have time to say, okay, you're
12: that
11: full.
12: Tastes good.
11: Yeah,
12: that's
11: it's
12: a good
11: taste. Good. Yeah, it has to taste good.
12: Yeah, and I can definitely see doing this. And this is only 20 calories, you said, right?
11: Only 20 calories. It's really a very positive, powerful meal replacement mm-hmm. that sets people in a position to better their health. You have to understand that this is a great opportunity to stop being a statistic. When you start to get into Skinny D, we already know you're going to look and feel better. I mean, and we know that people want to see the difference. They want to see the weight loss. They want to look better. But that's just part of it. Energy level, enjoying your life, being mm-hmm. able to have the energy to get through days and be productive at work and go enjoy your family and opportunities in life, normalizing blood sugars, reducing risk of
12: mm-hmm.
11: diabetes,
12: mm-hmm.
11: pain, high fructose corn syrup and highly processed foods drive inflammation. It's an inflammatory process in the body, but it also causes joint pain. It causes migraines. It causes all sorts of pain syndromes in the body.
12: Mm-hmm.
11: And Skinny D is a great opportunity to reduce pain. Better your mood. Start
12: yeah.
11: enjoying life a little bit better. Less bloating, gas, digestion. Improve heart health, reducing your risk of strokes and heart attacks.
12: Mm-hmm.
11: You're bettering your immune system. When you have stress on the body, your immune system is one of the first things that is punished.
12: Mm-hmm.
11: Your skin looking better, acne going away. It's just endless.
12: Wow. Well, again, I'd love to hear some more of what your patients have had to say.
11: Well, like I said, Chris, we get all kinds of feedback from Skinny D users. Do we have time to read a few more letters?
12: Sure.
11: Here's another one. I decided to try Skinny D, not being sure of what I was getting into. However, it turned out to be very easy. Drinking the liquid was quick, easy, and tasty. I never felt hungry. I was surprised with the amount of weight I lost. I lost over 15 inches on the program and couldn't be happier with the results.
12: Wow, 15 inches. That's a lot.
11: That's a lot. And look at the statements that were in that small paragraph there. Quick, easy, and tasty, and I never felt hungry.
12: Yeah.
11: That was all what we were talking about.
12: Wow. Wow. Well, again, folks, if you like what you're hearing here and you want to try Dr. Agin's Skinny D weight loss formula, there is a special number that you can call today. It's 1-800-810-1497. Now, as we've been talking about, Skinny D is a nutrient-rich meal replacement drink that's been clinically proven to promote healthy, easy, and quick weight loss. Skinny D is designed to reduce your appetite, help get rid of those cravings, and increase your metabolism, all while supporting the nutritional needs of your body, and being able to do that with only 20 calories per serving. And as Dr. Agin mentioned, it's perfectly safe for diabetics, which really gives Skinny D the D in its name. But on the other hand, Skinny D is great for everyone to make sure that your body is getting the nutrients that it absolutely needs to be healthy. Remember, Dr. Agin has put together a very special offer for you today. Again, it's only available to you listeners. When you call, mention this program, and you're going to get a risk-free trial of Skinny D. And again, that number to call is 1-800-810-1497. And Dr. Agin, you're going to include a little something extra, right?
11: That's correct. And it's a free copy of my 9 weight loss secrets you need to know. It talks about how to boost your sluggish metabolism, how much exercise you really need each day, powerful foods proven to reduce belly fat, and natural diabetic secrets that every diabetic needs to know.
12: I think that's really great. Again, folks, this is a great offer. Remember, Skinny D, Skinny Me, this could be you. And all you have to do is call the number. That number is 1-800-810-1497. And look, you have absolutely nothing to lose here because Skinny D is guaranteed to be safe and effective or your money back. So again, that number to call is 1-800-810-1497. Well, folks, I don't know about you, but this is really interesting. I'm learning a ton here about why we struggle so much with trying to lose weight, really coming back to this high fructose corn syrup and how it's in practically everything we eat. Our bodies are having a tremendous difficulty trying to process it because it's not a natural form of sugar. But we've been talking with Dr. Agin about a way to deal with that, and it's called Skinny D. It uses new technology, key nutrients that are specifically selected and clinically proven to help stop these cravings, help you feel satisfied, but at the same time, help you drop that weight. And coming back to this high fructose corn syrup, if it's so addictive, why are we still seeing this out there? I mean, we became aware with cigarettes. It doesn't mean that everybody stopped smoking, but on the other hand, at least the awareness is there.
11: The high fructose corn syrup is a problem that's not going anywhere anytime soon. It's just, it's so inexpensive that it's just too easy to put in all of our foods. I mean, it's in ketchup, it's in yogurts, it's in cereals, it's in baby formulas, it's in things that are supposed to help diabetics. It's in all of our foods. And this is exactly why I developed Skinny D, to make it easier on all of you listeners to improve your health and lose weight.
12: Mm-hmm. And I think that's what it's, you know, at the end of the day, that's what it's about, to truly have a solution. I mean, what would you tell someone listening right now that's kind of thinking that same thing? This sounds good, but you know what? I've tried everything, nothing works, and I'm checking out. Sorry.
11: Well, I say give it one more try. And if you are one of those listeners that just feel like giving up, just understand you're not alone. There are a lot of people that were not asking to be in this position, and it's not your fault. Skinny D is a liquid that has the right vitamins and nutrients in it to help people lose weight and help them hold their cravings down, give them the nutrients to have their body run efficiently. We have research to support it. There's clinical trials to show that it is effective. Just give it one more try.
12: Well, who can benefit from your Skinny D formula?
11: Everybody. Yeah, everybody. And that's the truth. Any age, 20s, 30s, 40s, you know, in my practice, I've seen a large portion of the population that are getting into their 40s and 50s and 60s now that are looking more than ever now to stay vital and stay vigorous and have this zest for life. And if you want to live a long, productive life and enjoy your hobbies and your family and travel, you have to lose weight. It's the first thing you have to do. You have to lose weight. You're going to get all the health benefits with it. And so that happens at all ages.
12: Well, we got to start winding things down here. What can Skinny D do for someone listening right now that is interested in what we've been talking about?
11: Well, the list is long, but I'll try to wrap it up here. You're going to start losing weight at a pretty quick pace. You're going to start seeing your skin looks better, your nails look better. People are going to look better, but that's not where it stops. People are going to get more energy. They're going to lower their cholesterol, maintain their blood sugars, reduce pain by decreasing inflammation in the body. Mm-hmm. And by doing that, you're going to have better moods. You're going to be less depressed, sleep better. You're just going to get a better sense of well-being. This is an opportunity to really improve overall health.
12: Well, Dr. Agin, unfortunately, we have only a few minutes left here. Is there anything else that you want to share with our listeners today before we sign off?
11: Well, I could keep going for a while, but the biggest point is that this is a very good investment in health and could be the least expensive health benefit you could possibly get yourself involved in. We just talked about all the benefits that you can see from this product, and it has huge rewards. People owe it to themselves to give this a try and see if they can better their lives. And just don't give up. That's the biggest thing. Give this a try and start enjoying life.
12: I think that's great advice. And Dr. Agin, again, thank you so much for taking time out of your busy schedule to be with us today.
11: Thank you.
12: All right, folks. Well, here is your last chance. If you want to try Dr. Agin's Skinny D weight loss formula, I'm going to give you a special toll-free number now that you can call. 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And as Dr. Agin mentioned, it's perfectly safe for diabetics. That's actually where the name came from, Skinny D, but is ideal for anyone that wants to lose weight or wants to simply offset the effects of these foods that have high fructose corn syrup or high sugar content and wants to, at the same time, get the nutrients in your body that your body needs. It's a great way to do that. All in all, Skinny D will help you lose the weight and get the lean, sexy look you deserve. And I know that's what so many of us want. Remember, Dr. Agin has put together a very special offer for you today. 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When you call, mention this program, and you're going to get a risk-free trial of Skinny D. Again, this is only available to you listeners, and you have to call this toll-free number. I'll give it to you now. It's 1-800-810-1497. And for anyone that calls right now, Dr. Agin is also going to include a free copy of his 9 weight loss secrets you need to know. This talks about how to boost your sluggish metabolism, how much exercise you really need, powerful foods that are proven to reduce belly fat, and 2 simple natural diabetic secrets that every diabetic needs to know. So, folks, this is a really great offer. I encourage you, call right now. The number is 1-800-810-1497. And you have absolutely nothing to lose because Skinny D is guaranteed to be safe and effective or your money back. So, again, the number to call is 1-800-810-1497. I'll give it to you one more time. It's 1-800-810-1497. 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I'm Chris McKay.
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19: 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We are a merger and acquisition firm. We are based in Plano, Texas, and we represent Texas and Oklahoma business owners when it comes time for them to think about selling some of their company or all of their company. They call it an exit strategy. We help people sell their companies when it's time for them to exit. And so being the fact that we're based in Plano, a suburb of Dallas, you know, I grew up here in North Texas. I grew up in Richardson. My partner in the business grew up also up here in the North Texas area. And so I say that to tell you that I'm very familiar with the economic market. I'm very familiar with the business market and the business climate in Texas. And I may be a little biased, but I believe that we're probably in the best area in the United States for owning companies, running companies, buying and selling companies. And so what my firm does at Nedrow Business Advisors is we represent sellers when they're ready to sell, like I said, some or part of their company. And so on the program today, what I want to dig into a little bit is give you some examples of some of the businesses that we've recently sold. Because a lot of times when I sit down and meet with business owners, obviously they're going to have the normal questions. How long does it take? What does the process look like? What do I need to do to get my business ready to sell? What can I expect? And so these are some of the things I want to talk about on the program today. And so I thought, well, I'm just going to use some recent companies that we've sold and closed on and give you an example of probably four different companies, some of the challenges with these companies, some of the things you can expect, and some of the pitfalls and really some of the great outcomes of selling your business, whether, like I said, whether it be all of it or part of it. So that's really what I want to do on the program today. I'm also going to give you some information, and this is not an infomercial, but on the program, I always try to give a little bit of information about if you'd like to be able to sit down and meet with us, that we welcome that opportunity. That's what I do in a large part of my day, day in and day out, is I'm either meeting in person or talking to business owners about the possibilities and how to go about selling their companies. And so, once again, my name's Craig Nedro, and I'm the president and owner of Nedro Business Advisors. So, with that in mind, let me kind of jump in and tell you just a little bit more about my business. You know, it never started out this way, and we never planned it intentionally to be this way. But at Nedro Business Advisors, we sell all different types of businesses. There's some companies that do what we do, and they really specialize in a certain area or specialize in a certain industry. And we're what the industry calls agnostic. And what that means is we sell a little bit of everything. We sell healthcare companies, technology companies, retail. We don't do a lot of retail. We sold several restaurants and I've never thought we would sell many restaurants, but we sold some restaurants. But the main part of our business, and I really love this, but again, I never started out planning it this way, is we sell a lot of what we call in the industry dirty businesses. And what I mean by that, they're businesses where you roll your sleeves up and you get your hands dirty. For example, we sell a lot of HVAC companies, plumbing companies, electrical. We've sold several metal fabrication shops. We just closed on a hydraulic company. We've sold concrete companies. We've sold excavation companies. We sold anything that's related in some kind of service industry and also construction related. Like I said, things where you would roll up and roll your sleeves up and get your hands dirty. And we've kind of gravitated towards that. This is a fantastic business in the state of Texas. We had a large welding company we closed on a few years ago. When I say HVAC, we're comfortable selling residential HVAC or commercial HVAC. Same thing with plumbing. And so I'm going to give you some examples of different companies that we've sold, talk a little bit about the owners and some of their experiences as we sold and closed on their businesses. So if you're a business owner and you're out there, and I want to tell you this, you know, as I talk about these different companies and where we're at right now in the market. You know, last year was kind of a challenging year. 2025 was a little tough because we had come out of an election in 2024. People didn't really know what to expect. In 2025, there were tariffs that everybody was dealing with, higher interest rates. Banks and lending institutions were still a little bit nervous and sitting on the sidelines. And so there was a lot of what they call pent-up money, or they call it dry powder in the industry. There was a lot of pent-up money in 2025 sitting on the sidelines looking for and waiting for an opportunity to be put in place. Well, I will tell you, in 2026, the market has busted wide open. It's been very active. A lot of money out there, a lot of activity. Banks and lending institutions are looking for opportunities to lend money. There is private equity groups looking for places to put money. There are family offices that are being aggressive in looking for businesses to buy. There are people wanting to come out of the corporate world that have always dreamed about owning their own businesses, and so there's a lot of that activity. But my point is that if you're a business owner and you've thought about any time in the next, you know, from now to the next 5 years and possibly going to market with your company and selling some or all of your company, this is a fantastic time. You know, we took a little bit of a dip in 24 and 25, and 26 has come back very strong. Multiples are high. Lending institutions are aggressively lending money again. And like I said, there's just been a lot of money sitting on the sidelines, and it's looking for a place to park now. So I say that Because if you're in that mindset of, well, Craig, I don't know if I want to sell all of my company or I want to sell some of it and keep some equity. These are the type of business owners that we welcome to sit down and meet with. And at my firm, Nedro Business Advisors, there is no charge to sit down and meet with us. From the opening phone call and the opening sit down, what we call an introductory meeting, where you get to know us a little bit, we get to know you a little bit, we ask some questions about your business, we want to get to know, what, tell us about your family, tell us about your business, your employees, some of your clients or customer base. Are you involved in the community? What is it that you would like to see? What does your perfect scenario look like for selling your business, whether that be all or some of it? These are some of the things we talk about in an initial meeting. And so, and we want you to get to know us. I will tell you that more times than not, when we sell a business for somebody, we get to know that business owner very well, and we spend quite a bit of time together because it is a very laborious process. And so it always helps if we're somewhat aligned. And what I mean by that is, and I don't make any apologies for this, and look, whether somebody is a liberal or a conservative, a Democrat or a Republican, that's of no real, that's not real, a real serious contention about whether or not we're going to sell a business. But I believe God works in funny ways sometimes. And most of our business owners that we end up helping them sell their business, they tend to be somewhat of a conservative. A lot of times they're Republican. A lot of times they're believers in Christ, which I don't make any apologies that I'm a believer in Christ and I'm a conservative and I'm a Republican. Now, if that offends you, I can't really help that. But I look at the world and look at business and other things through that lens, and I believe God gravitates us towards those similar type of business owners. And that's what I mean when I say it helps if we're somewhat equally, the Bible would say equally yoked, where we have some of the same beliefs. I'll also tell you, I'm in my 60s, and while there, I run across business owners in their 30s and in their 40s that want to sell sometimes. More and more people that want to sell are either in their late 40s or in their 50s or in their 60s or even in their 70s. And so I say that, I give you my age bracket to let you know that I'm kind of a contemporary. If you're in your 50s and onward, then I'm in that same type of an age group, and we tend to look at things from a worldview with a similar viewpoint. So I want to take some time now, and I want to go through and talk about some of these companies we sold and give you some examples. And I'm going to start with a company that we sold this year, closed at the early part of the year, and it was a plumbing company. And it was based up in North Texas, very close to the Oklahoma border. Now, the reason I want to talk about this one for a couple of different reasons is sometimes when you decide you want to sell your business, one type of a buyer can be called a strategic. And here's what that means. A strategic, for example, a strategic buyer of a plumbing company was another plumbing company. So the company that bought this business that we sold, near the Oklahoma border, the company that bought it was another plumbing company that was just across the border in Oklahoma. And they were looking to grow their footprint and expand. And so when a situation like that presents itself, that's called a strategic buyer. And that happens, you know, a good percentage of the time when somebody decides they want to sell, a strategic will come in. And some of the benefits to that is that they understand the industry. For example, a plumbing company, an HVAC company, an electrical company, some of the software they may use out in the field for some of their techs might be called Titan, Service Titan. And so if you're not in the industry, you may not understand what that means. But when you have a strategic plumbing company buying another plumbing company, they may come.

0: you may deal with day in and day out with your vendors, some of the challenge you may have with some of your customer base. And so a strategic buyer is always, the positive side is that they understand your business. Now, the flip side of that is, and this is where somebody like what I do for a living comes into play, that we want to protect and really serve our clients well. Sometimes a strategic buyer wants to come in and try to buy your company at a devalued, at a depreciated value, at a lower value, maybe at a lower multiple. And so it helps to have somebody in your corner like Nedro Business Advisors, because we understand what a multiple your company should sell for. So even though this company that bought this plumbing company that we sold was a strategic buyer, they didn't get it at a discounted rate. In other words, what I said to this particular group that wanted to buy my plumbing company that I was representing in North Texas, I said, look, you can buy it if you want, but we have a lot of interest in this company. It's been around a long time. It's a family-run business, got a great reputation, and if you're interested in buying it, we would love that scenario, but you're not going to get it at a discount. And so the negative side of a strategic buyer is sometimes they think they can come in and buy your company at a discounted price. The positive side of that is that when they come in, they understand your industry, and they can kind of talk some of the same language that you talk. So the owner of the company that I sold, he had owned this company for a long time. His dad had started it, and then he took it over. The owner was in his 60s. He had been doing this most of his life. And so, and most of you that own a business, you'll understand when I say what I'm getting ready to say, and that is, it's a very emotional process. And it was for my client. Because when you go to sell your company, and this is one of the things that we kind of feel like is a strength at Nedro Business Advisors, we understand that this is going to be a very emotional process. We understand that for many of you, your business is almost like a family member. You've had it for a long time. You either started it from the beginning, or you bought it, or it was been in the family, and it's almost like a family member. It's part of your identity, and you have employees that you care about deeply. You may have family members that work in the company, but you have employees that you care about. You have relationships with vendors that you care about. You have relationships with some of your customers that you care about. You are embedded in the community. You may be involved in little league sports. You may be involved in the chamber. But my point is, and your name may be on that business. In this particular case I'm talking about, my client, his name was actually on the business. And so there's a lot of emotions involved in it. And so at Nedro Business Advisors, we're sensitive about that. I understand, and I tell my clients, please know this. This is going to be an emotional process. So what I was able to do is coach him through. At Nedro Business Advisors, we're a small boutique firm. We do 12 to 15 deals a year. Different from the big firms, we're very relationship-oriented. So when we list and sell a company, and this is a good example, this plumbing company I'm talking about, I had many, many, many conversations with him on weekends, in the evenings. I make myself available to our clients 24/7 because they have questions that come up. They have concerns. They have things that they need to get off their chest. And so we understand that, and that's part of the process. So when you enter into the process of selling part of your business, know this, it's going to be an emotional process. And so whether it be with my firm or somebody else, it's important that you do have somebody representing you, because what part of our responsibility is to take some of the emotion out of it and make it more just a business transaction, which is difficult for you to do as the business owner. I'm going to take my first break and come back. My name is Craig Nedro, and this is the Business Owner Hour.
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3: March 4th, 1865. The Civil War was nearing its end. The nation was exhausted, divided, and grieving. On that day, President Abraham Lincoln delivered his second inaugural address, just 700 words spoken in about 7 minutes. 41 days later, Lincoln would be assassinated. Yet the words he spoke that day still echo through history. In that brief address, Lincoln referenced God 14 times, spoke of prayer, and quoted scripture repeatedly. He reminded Americans that both sides of the conflict shared a common faith, saying both read the same Bible and pray to the same God, and each invokes his aid against the other. Lincoln understood that political division alone could not explain the nation's crisis. More than 160 years later, America still wrestles with division, truth, and our dependence on God. The question is whether we'll remember the wisdom Lincoln left behind.
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5: Welcome back. This is the Business Owner Hour, and I'm Craig Nedrow. I'm talking about to business owners about when it comes time for you to think about selling some or all of your company. And I'm trying to go through some examples of recent transactions we had. And I started before the break, I was talking about a plumbing company that we recently sold. This was a plumbing company located right up by the border of Oklahoma, and it was bought by a strategic plumbing company just across the border of Oklahoma. And I was talking about some of the things that that business owner that was our client went through. It ended up being a great transaction. He actually, and I want to mention this too, a lot of times when a business owner wants to sell their business, they may own the real estate as well. And that was the case in this particular situation. Our owner owned the business. He also owned the real estate, and he wanted to sell the real estate. And so let me talk just about that for a second, because What I tell clients, business owners, when they become one of our clients, the best case scenario is, as a owner of a business, if you do own the real estate, is to look at it and say, look, I'm open-minded. And look, if you say, no, I definitely want to sell the real estate with the business, we're comfortable with that. But the best case scenario is if a business owner says, I'm okay either hanging on to the real estate and signing a long-term lease and getting some mailbox money every month, or I'm open to selling it. I'm open to either scenario. And that was the case with my client that owned this plumbing company up in right by the border of Oklahoma. He said, perfect scenario. Yeah, I'd like to sell it, but I'm okay with keeping it if they want to sign a long-term lease. So the buying group said, we will sign a long-term lease, but we'd like to have an option because our thought is, at the end of the first 12 months, we'd like to purchase the real estate. So, and that's fairly common. So in the contract, we actually put, there's a lease agreement, a standard lease agreement signed, and it was a 12-month lease agreement on certain terms with the understanding at the end of 12 months, the buying group had the option to either buy that real estate or my client would put the real estate on the market and they could match any offer that came in, but he could also reset the lease rates to market rate. And so everything's negotiable, and what you need to understand as a business owner is everything's your decision. You may say, I don't want to do this, I want to do this. Well, that's fine, then that's what we're going to do. And that's part of the job that I have as well, is to find out what my clients want to do and then represent them in that manner. And so in this particular instance, we sold the plumbing company. He still owns the real estate. He'll own it for the next for the first full 12 months after post-closing. And then the buying group plans on coming in and buying it at the end of 12 months. But if they don't, he can put it on the market and they can match any offer, or he can reset it and put it at market rate and they can sign a 3 or 4 or 5 year lease with him, but he can still sell it at any time he wants. And so this is just, again, something for you to think about as a business owner. If you do own the real estate and you're trying to decide, well, what I want to sell my real estate along with my business, or would I want to keep it and get a long-term lease, or am I open to both scenarios? And so that's really the best scenario. So let me give you an example of another one. This was a company that we recently closed on, and it was a hydraulic company. They did hydraulic repair. Now, this was a very interesting company that we sold, and what I mean by that is I have actually known the owner for about 3 years. We first connected about 3 years ago, and at that particular time, he just wasn't ready to sell, and that's okay. See, I'm kind of old school, and what I mean by that is I believe in staying in touch with people and developing a relationship. So with this particular owner, when we first contacted 3 years ago, he wasn't ready to sell for a couple of different reasons. He was wanting to add another location. The home office was actually here in the Metroplex, and at that particular time, they owned three locations, the main office in Dallas, and then two other locations, one in Fort Worth and another one in Dallas, and he was looking at adding a fourth location. So I stayed in touch with him, got to know him a little bit better. He got to know me a little bit better. He ended up buying a fourth location. And so over the next year period after we met, he added that fourth location. Still wasn't ready to go to market yet because we needed to work on some of the financials and just get the company prepared to sell and hit the market. And so last July, he decided it was time to go to market. And so this is not uncommon because I have people say, well, how long does it take to sell a company? I mentioned that plumbing company before the last break, and that plumbing company that we sold, because we had a strategic, that went fairly quickly. From the time we listed the company till the time we actually sold and closed was about 90 days, which is pretty quick. So I'll tell you, average is 4 to 6 months, more towards the 6 months from the time we listed till the time we actually closed, But that plumbing company sold and closed fairly quickly. Well, this hydraulic company that I'm talking about now, that I met the owner about 3 years ago, from the time we actually decided to go to market to the time it closed was actually a little over 9 months. Now, that's a little bit on the long side. And let me talk a little bit about and give you some examples why that took a little bit longer. First of all, there were multiple locations. And while, and let me make a comment that many of you need, probably it'll help you in deciding when and how to go about selling your company. Our client used, for their financial software, they used QuickBooks. Most of the businesses we sell, they use QuickBooks. If they don't use QuickBooks for their financial software, then they use something like Sage or Peachtree. And I do want to make a comment about this. If you own your business and you don't have some kind of a software like that, you must get one. If you're old school and you say, well, I just write everything out by hand and then I take all my receipts at the end of the year to my CPA, it's very difficult for you to sell your business. So whether you want to sell your business sometime soon or in the future, you at least need to have some kind of a software program like QuickBooks, okay? And if you're going to do QuickBooks, spend a little bit extra and get QuickBooks Online instead of QuickBooks Desktop. Because online means you can pull up your QuickBooks and look at it anywhere. So this particular company, they used QuickBooks, and they had one set of QuickBooks for all four locations, which is a good thing. Now, the company also owns some other locations out in West Texas and California. And so those were on separate QuickBooks, which is good. But for the four locations in the Dallas-Fort Worth Metroplex, because there were four locations, that meant you had employees at four different locations. You had four different physical locations. Two of the locations my client actually owned. And so they had to decide, do we want to sell those two locations or lease them to the company buying us? And then the other two locations were actually leased by my clients. So that meant you had to go and negotiate with those landlords and get those leases set up. And these are things that we do at Nedro Business Advisors during the transaction process. Now, this company was also bought by a strategic. This hydraulic company was bought by a large private equity owned company that owns about 80 of these hydraulic companies all over the country. And so this was a strategic acquisition. Now, in an instance like that, here's what happens. And here's what happened here. And you need to know this. That I'm going to use some terminology that will help you when it comes time for you to sell. This particular company that I was selling, they were a little bit bigger than the plumbing company I was talking about earlier. And more times than not now, if your company is going to sell for more than just a couple of million dollars, whoever buys it, they're going to come in, and during the due diligence process, and I'll talk about that a little bit more here in a second, the due diligence process, they needed to do what is called a quality of earnings. So let me talk about that. First, the due diligence process. Once we find a buyer, and they submit an LOI, a letter of intent, that they want to buy your company, we negotiate the basic structure a little bit. The price, some of the terms, some of the structure. And once there's an LOI agreed upon, now, by the way, an LOI is a non-binding agreement. Means once the LOI is agreed upon, either party can cancel that at any time. But what an LOI does is it basically says, I want to buy your company. Here's the total valuation. Here's the structure I'd like to buy it at. Whether it says, let's say I want to buy your company for $20 million. I want you to keep 20% equity in the company and continue to help me grow it. So that means of the 20%, $4 million of it, you're going to keep in equity. I also want you to do a 10% seller note. So that means I want you to do a $2 million seller note. So you got $4 million in equity, a $2 million seller note. Now you're looking at getting $14 million cash at close. That's a typical, somewhat of a typical structure on a deal like that. And so the company that was buying it was a large private equity acquisition strategic buyer. So once you go into what is called due diligence, it usually lasts 60 to 90 days. And for lack of a better way to say it, what I tell my clients is they get to come in, and if they're going to spend millions of dollars on your business, they get to look underneath the hood. It's kind of like an audit. And they come in, and part of that process is called a quality of earnings, where they bring in an outside accounting firm, and basically what they're going to do is they're going to do some type of an audit on your business to prove up the tax returns, the P&Ls, the balance sheets, the assets in the equipment, the assets in the business, the employees. They get to look underneath the hood, and it's very common. And it can be a very exhausting process, but at Nedro Business Advisors, we also have people in our group that can help expedite that and help kind of ease the pain on that. And so in this particular hydraulic company, the quality of earnings took a little longer because there were four different locations, and there were just a lot of moving pieces. So the quality of earnings took a little bit longer, also because our particular client, they didn't have very sophisticated financials. And so we had to do some work on the financials during the quality of earnings period. I say all that to say this. It took about 9 months from the time we listed to have the buyer, to negotiate the LOI, to go into due diligence, to get the quality of earnings done. And then from the quality, once the quality of earnings is done, then you go into the format where you have a purchase agreement that is negotiated. A purchase agreement is basically taking the LOI, the letter of intent, converting that into a legal document, and that's when attorneys get involved. And we all know enough about attorneys to know they don't do anything very quickly. So then you had legal, and legal took a little while. So long story short, from the day we listed the company last summer to the day it closed, which is just recently, it was about 9 months. And it was just like on the plumbing company, this hydraulic company, it was an emotional process because my client who owned the hydraulic companies, he had four of them. He has family members working in those businesses. He has a lot of employees that he's had for a long time. He has vendors that he has relationships with. He has customers that he has relationships with. And so, again, at Nedro Business Advisors, part of our responsibility is to help manage all that. So that's the second example I wanted to give you. Now, before my break, I do want to say this to you. If you some of the things we're talking about sounds interesting to you and you would like to reach out and actually have a conversation with me and meet with us at my firm, I'm going to give you some information how you can do that. My company is called Nedro Business Advisors, and we sell companies. Our website, if you want to go to the website and learn a little bit about us, is Nedro, and Nedro is kind of an unusual last name. It's spelled N-E-D, that's N like Nancy, N-E-D-R-O-W. There's a W on the end, Nedro, N-E-D-R-O-W, B-A, stands for businessadvisors.com. So that's NedroBA.com. And when you go to the website, spend 20 minutes on it. You'll learn about us. You'll see some examples, frequently asked questions. And there's a phone number on the screen that you can call. And that phone number will get traced directly to my cell number. That number is 469-688-7615. Once again, 469-688-7615. One more time, 469-688-7615. My name is Craig Nedro, and this is the Business Owner Hour.
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5: Welcome back. 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We represent Texas business owners and also some business owners in the state of Oklahoma. And we sell to people from all over the world. And the next one I'm going to give you an example of is a landscape company that we recently sold. Now, I want to make mention of something, and it's because I get asked this sometimes. Do you sell franchises? And the simple answer is yes, but we don't really like to sell franchises. Now, here's why. Some franchises are almost impossible to sell. Several years ago, we sold one of the top two or three Nothing Bundt Cake stores in the country. And it was a nightmare because there was a real problem between the franchisee, my client, and the franchisors, the owners. They didn't like each other. There was a lot of hostility. So the franchisors purposely made it very difficult to sell that business. Here's one of my challenges. You may own a business, and if it's a franchise, and we find the right buyer, you may really like this buyer, and the buyer wants to buy your business, and you want to sell it to them. But the franchisors actually have the final say-so. And to me, I don't like that. If you find a buyer that you like and is a qualified buyer and wants to buy your business, you should be able to sell it to whoever you want. But with franchises, that's not the case. The franchisors make the final determination. Now, I will tell you that we sold a landscape company recently based here right in the Metroplex, and it was a franchise, and this particular franchise was an exception to the rule. They were the best franchise I've ever been involved with. And so, will we sell a franchise? Yes, we will. Have we? Yes. We prefer not to, if it's not, but we will if it's a, it, but it, I just want you to be aware that sometimes it creates certain challenges. Now, the reason I want to talk about this one is for, in particular, the buyer on that particular, company was an international buyer. So let me talk a little bit about that. We sell a lot of landscape companies. Once again, another type of a dirty business. I probably sold, 8 to 10 different landscape companies. We love the space, especially if it's a commercial landscape. Now, if you just got a mowing service and you mow 600 yards, can we sell that? Yes, we can. Residential landscaping is, there's a market for it. But commercial landscaping brings a little bit of a premium value. And this particular company that was based here in the Metroplex was a 100% commercial landscape company. I love those. Easy to sell. Great. And so if you've got a landscape company, and it may be a combination of residential and commercial, and that's fine as well. But if you've got a landscape company and you're thinking about wanting to sell now or in the future, we would love to visit with you, because all these different types of businesses I'm talking about, plumbing, the one we mentioned first, hydraulics, machine shops, HVAC, electrical, landscaping. We have multiple potential buyers for all those types of industries, just FYI. Now, in this particular one, the buyer was from overseas. They came in from Mexico, and they wanted to have a footprint in the United States, and in particular, they wanted to have a footprint in Texas. Now, the reason I mention it to you is because when you have an international buyer like that, it creates a couple of challenges. One of them is if there's any licensing that needs to be done, it takes a little longer, and it did in this particular case. As a matter of fact, this group coming in from Mexico had to come in, meet with a Dallas bank, sit down and create an account with this bank in Dallas, and actually get some particular forms and particular processes in place here in the state of Texas before they could actually buy the company and close on the company. Now, we're comfortable dealing with that, but I'm making you aware of this was a strategic buyer. They didn't own a landscape company, but they wanted to get in that space. And so they came in from overseas, an international company, and that can create some particular challenges, and it did. The other thing is, when it comes time to close and fund on a deal, if it's an international company that wants to buy your business, it also can create a couple of challenges, and it takes a couple of days longer to get your money when you do fund. And so these are things that Nedro Business Advisors that we're comfortable with and that we walk through with our clients. But I did want to make you just aware of two things in particular with this particular company. First of all, it was a franchise. Can we sell them? Yes. Are there good franchisors and bad ones? Yes. But if you own a franchise and you want to sell it, we're happy to sit down and meet with you. The second thing is, if you have a group that's interested in buying your company and they're in an international company, it does create a few different particular situations. So you need to have somebody that understands that and can represent you in that. So I'm going to take my last break and come back. I'm going to talk about one more example of a company that we recently sold. My name is Craig Nedro, and this is the Business Owner Hour.
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5: Today you're listening to the best of The Business Owner Hour by Craig Nedro. Welcome back. This is The Business Owner Hour. I'm Craig Nedro. 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We are a boutique firm, which means we do 12 to 15 deals a year. We're very relationship-oriented. In my company, I'm involved in every deal. And we're involved from the very first phone call all the way till the closing table. See, we have a little bit different platform at Nedro Business Advisors than a lot of firms that do what we do, in the aspect that we are performance-based. And what I mean by that is, if we don't sell your business, we don't get paid. Personally, I feel like if we don't sell your company, we have not earned our fee. So if we don't think we can sell a company, we're not going to list it just to list a company. But because of that, we have about a 90% closing ratio. Because I don't want to list your company if I don't think I can sell it. I don't want to waste your time, my time, everybody's time involved. So if if we don't think we can sell your company for whatever reason, we're going to let you know why. and we're not going to list your company. But if we do list it, we feel like we have a strong possibility of selling your company. So the last one I want to mention is a company that we just recently closed on, and it was a metal fabrication shop. It was actually a custom machine shop based in Garland. And we've sold several of these metal fab shops. We like that space. We have multiple buyers for those. So if you have a metal fab shop or some type of a custom machine shop and you're interested in talking to us about selling your company, we would love to meet with you. And this was another one where the owners had owned it for several years. They also owned the real estate. It was a husband and wife team that owned it. And our buyer was a guy that wanted to do an SBA loan. Now, SBA loans are, to be honest, they're a pain in the rear end. But do we do them? Yes, because you have to be willing to do them. And this company was between the business and they also owned the real estate. So they sold the business and the real estate. They closed in two separate transactions about 30 days apart. And this company, between the business and the real estate, the owners were able to exit the company fully. They didn't want to keep any equity. So they sold 100% of their company and did a full exit. And so and this one took about 7 months from the time we listed it till the time we closed with that particular buyer. We'd actually known the owner for a while, but we had one buyer that couldn't get his funds, so we had to go back to market, which can happen sometimes. But long story short, we were able to sell the company, and this husband and wife team, they have some elderly parents. They wanted to be able to retire from that. They have a lake house out in East Texas. Their parents live out in East Texas. They wanted to move on to the next chapter of their life, and this is a very common situation. They were in their early 50s. So this husband and wife team sold their business, sold the real estate. They have been able to move out into East Texas, take care of their elderly parents, and spend time now doing the next beginning in the next chapter of their life. That's a very typical scenario. So I've given you some different examples, and I'm going to start doing this more on the program because I have a lot of business owners that have told me, they said, look, it really helps me when I can hear an example of somebody that's gone through something similar to what I'm going through. So if you'd like to reach out to us, we'd like to hear from you. The name of my business, my company, is called Nedro Business Advisors. 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And the phone number you can call is 469-688-7615. 469-688-7615. 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I appreciate you tuning in. I'm on every Saturday morning on 100.7 FM, The Word. My name is Craig Nedro, and this is the Business Owner Hour.
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3: March 4th, 1865. The Civil War was nearing its end. The nation was exhausted, divided, and grieving. On that day, President Abraham Lincoln delivered his second inaugural address, just 700 words spoken in about 7 minutes. 41 days later, Lincoln would be assassinated. Yet the words he spoke that day still echo through history. In that brief address, Lincoln referenced God 14 times, spoke of prayer, and quoted scripture repeatedly. He reminded Americans that both sides of the conflict shared a common faith, saying both read the same Bible and pray to the same God, and each invokes his aid against the other. Lincoln understood that political division alone could not explain the nation's crisis. More than 160 years later, America still wrestles with division, truth, and our dependence on God. The question is whether we'll remember the wisdom Lincoln left behind.
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23: 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And my PSA right now is running 3.7 the last time it was checked. I really appreciate what Lily Hetherington has done for me. It's been an astonishing thing.
22: Gary didn't back down, and you don't have to either. 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
10: 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Join Larry Elder, Haley Correo, Alex Marlowe, and Larry O'Connor. 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
29: Hello, everyone. This is Doc Darcy. I'm glad you're tuned in today. I'm glad you're listening. And those of you out there who are listening, if you've been giving a diagnosis, and that diagnosis is something you're having difficulty getting rid of or managing, or that diagnosis is heavy, and the answer, the only answer you had really isn't an answer. In other words, it's just managing it. And thank God for medication that can do that. But if you're out there and you're hearing my voice, I want you to hear these words very clearly. You are not your diagnosis. There is hope for healing. Your body is miraculously and wonderfully made. And I'm here to tell you healing and regeneration are encoded in your DNA. And I want you to hear my testimony of how my life was transformed and why I'm sitting here talking to you today is because I once was exactly like you. My life flashed before my eyes nearly 10 years ago when I was out in California visiting my sister. It was a birthday celebration for me, traveling down the 5, and traffic stopped abruptly on the highway. I put my hand out to keep my wife from running into the dash because we had to hit the brakes very hard, and the person behind me wasn't watching, and we got hit at 70 miles an hour. I know there's some of you out there who have been through the exact same thing. And what happened was I herniated from that impact 3 discs in my back, 3 in my neck. I have a doctorate in chiropractic and an active practice. Literally, this is what we would define as a retirement level event. And being in practice now over 30 years, I can tell you disc herniations are something you can manage. But I used to think that was all you can do. And then my life was transformed when I was speaking to a gentleman on at a health show, and I told him about my injury. And I said, listen, I don't want to do surgery. I've been told surgery is the only answer, and I just don't want to do that. But I've got kids. I want to be able to invest time with my grandkids. I want to have my life where I'm not managing this pain my whole life. And he told me that day, I've got a doc that is doing stem cell therapy, and I think he can help you. You know, through my need to be and stay well, my training, my background, what's built into me is to utilize the things and understand, like I said earlier, that my body's created in God's image, and I want it to be strong. I want to have what we call a Genesis 6 life, which is 120 years. At 40 years old, with an injury that was looking at surgery, I did not want to start the decline at that point. Is there anyone that can relate to that out there? And so I said, yes, to stem cell therapy derived from the donated umbilical cord blood of a newborn that's donated after birth. And I'll go into that later. But what I want you to hear is how it transformed my life. Because what happened in the coming months was something I've never seen before. My body now had the tools awakened inside, the message on not how to just survive, but how to rebuild something that I thought couldn't be rebuilt. Within 2 months, the numbness and tingling was gone in my hands. Within 3 months, I was working with a patient in my clinic, and I felt a shift in my back. And what I knew happened at that moment with that shift was my body had regenerated my disc to the point that it recentered. It opened up that nerve space and recentered the vertebra, and all my pain was gone. And that is the day that my life was transformed. That is the day, as a doctor of chiropractic, I learned that there is hope for healing if your discs have been herniated. Now, I'm going to tell you that changed my life, and that's why I'm here. It's not just a therapy that is for just disc herniations and car accidents. What I have learned, I shared with you, that your body has the power to repair, restore, and rebuild. What I want you to know, that regardless of your diagnosis, your problem is degeneration. The definition of degeneration is to deteriorate or break down, to fall apart, or be less than your former self. But I want to go one level deeper. As you listen, hear these words. Every diagnosis has its roots in these two words, cellular degeneration. So regardless of where the cell is, the cells make up the tissues make up the organs make up the systems make up you. So if you have a cell that's in your kidney that's degenerating, if you have a cell that's in your back like mine that's degenerating, or in your knee or in your brain or in your heart or in your lung, if cellular degeneration is your problem, then cellular regeneration is your solution. I'm here to tell you personally, my life was transformed. I'm not just speaking this out of educations from a book. I'm not just speaking to you because I've been told this works. I'm telling you this out of experience. Not only did it change my life, it changed my mom's life. 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
1: Hey everyone, this is Doc Darcy. I am so glad you are back with us. I promised earlier to tell you the testimony about my mom. Guys, our moms are so important to us, and as they age, my mom is now 86 years old. You know, the standard thought process is that aging is a disease. The standard thought is that you can just use medication and to help with the situations. But in the end, you know, when we get older, it's just a process. And how many of you have parents, or how many, maybe you experienced this yourself? It almost seems like just because you're older that you're written off. That it's just, hey, listen, you're old. What did you expect? Your function is going to turn down. I expect, and I am planning for a G6 lifestyle. The G6 lifestyle is simply this, Genesis 6, where Scripture tells us that we're to live 120 years. So my plan is for 120 years. Those of you who may not want to have that, and that's okay, but I'm planning for quality and then quantity. So I'll say that again so I'm clear. I'm planning for quality and then quantity, because who wants to have quantity if there's not quality? So my mom's testimony is this. She had polio as a child. Many of you may be similar to that and from that era. And of course, you know, later in life, they now call that post-polio syndrome. Now, she was an athlete, so she was able to function through life fairly well. In her 50s is when things started to decline a little bit, and her scoliosis really started to affect her. When it really kicked into high gear was in her mid to late 70s. And what happened was we had a traumatic situation happen in our life where my father graduated onto heaven. He passed of a heart attack. And my mom now became more sedentary. And the side effect of that lack of motion, doctors out there, you know that's called sarcopenia. When we sit too much, when we're not active, if you don't use it, you lose it. How many have heard that? And so her life, her bones, her muscles began to deteriorate. Her muscles atrophied. Her bones became weaker. And she was sitting in her chair, and that scoliosis got so severe it became stenosis and severe neuropathy. And then one day she called me and she said, I can't get out of bed. She said, Darcy, I can't get out of bed. I sit up and I have pain. I take steps and I have sharp pain. Now she's at home living alone, and this is a complete fork in the road, really, is what I wanted to say, because bedridden, I know, is the beginning of the decline or the beginning of the end. If the miracle of life is motion, when you no longer have the ability to move, that's the beginning of the decline. I wasn't ready for that for my mom. My father already was taken, in my mind, too early from my life. It impacted my life. It impacted my children's lives. And I wanted my mom around as long as possible. So first, because I'm her son, she went to the typical process for managing back pain. And what is that? Epidural injections. And guess what? They didn't work. And then after the epidural injections, she went to the surgeon. They were going to do, nerve blocks to see which nerve it was. Well, we knew what that was and said, Doc, can we skip that? So they referred her to the deformity surgeon. And I went with her to that visit. And you know what he did? When we sat down, and I don't remember the doctor's name, but I'm thankful for him, because this is a surgeon that spoke truth, and that's what I was praying for. When I sat with her, he looked her square in the eye, and he said, you cannot survive the surgery I would have to do to you. You would die. The room was silent. The gravity of his words because my mom had put every

0: Everything in the hope for surgery was so big that even I kind of felt like he was adverse. And I kind of was angry. I said, "Oh, man, that guy was a little bit rough. It's my mom." And then God kind of spoke to me and said, "Well, he spoke truth. Isn't that what you wanted?" And here's what's interesting. And I think if you're listening to this, maybe you've been here. You don't know what else to do. You've got pain. You've tried everything. You've got maybe dysfunction and you've tried medicine. And all you seem to do is have the side effects of the medication. And you simply don't want to have that bedridden, that decline of quality. And you don't know what else to do. Can anyone out there relate to that? So standing outside that doctor's office is when she looked up at me as I was hugging her, and through her tears, she said, "Darcy, what am I going to do?" And I hugged her and I loved on her and I said, "Mom, you're going to listen to your son and we're going to try stem cell therapy. The least it can do is nothing. It's not going to harm you. But Mom, I believe it can help you. Why? Because the power that created you heals you. Because I believe God has more for you. And if you're hearing my words today, I want you to hear those same words. I believe that God has more for you than just managing your decline in your older age. If you're older, I believe that you're supposed to invest in your children and your grandchildren, and I want to increase your life." She received matrix stem cell therapy, and I'm happy to report just 3 months later, we have videos of her dancing at Christmas with my children. That's generational experiences. That's life transformation. That's someone who thought that they were beginning to the at the beginning of the end. And now we're nearly 10 years later, and she looks 10 years younger, 10 years later, and still active in our lives. And we do this therapy for wellness for her on a regular basis for her to be and stay well. Now, if that's you, I want you to stay tuned so that you can hear the next testimony that can change your life.
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0: Hey everyone, it's Dr. Darcy. We are back, and I am so glad you're here. The previous section, we talked about how this transformed my mom's life, and I want to reiterate how important that is, that she has those generational experiences. My boys are now young adults. They've got family plans and things like that, and I'm excited that we now get to have a vision of what it looks like for my mom to be involved in in what we believe to soon be our great grandkids. But before we finish the show, I want you to hear about the one testimony that I don't have, the one testimony that I wish I had. And if you're hearing my voice, please understand you're going to know I'm speaking to you, because my father died of a heart attack. And over the last 10 years, what we have seen is the body is the author of priority. And what stem cell therapy can do, it activates that regenerative power and authority in your body. It has the message or the life code to remind your body how to repair, restore, and rebuild. Now, we aren't here to treat disease, and I want to be clear about that. A disease is a human-made definition. We're simply here to give your body the tools to live your best life. Lifestyle choices, diet, and other things have a part in that. But I'm telling you that there's mistakes, there's things that happen in your life, and you get diagnoses, you get problems, you get like my father, who had a life of high blood pressure, and all he knew was to manage that with medication. And we didn't have stem cell therapies for him when he was alive. And I want you to hear this, because that symphony, activating that symphony of your in your body that already exists, that symphony, that miraculous thing called regeneration. Your body authors the priority of repair. I like to compare your body healing itself as peeling the layers of an onion back. Every time some level gets healed, there's something else that it gets into. There's something else that it works with. There's something else that the body focuses on. So the testimony that I don't have from my father, I can have for you. That's why I'm here to talk to you on the radio. Every time we have heart data, the heart improves. We've seen people who had kidneys not functioning well, and the body activates repair and the kidney function comes up. We've seen people where their lungs can improve, where their liver can improve, where their brain can improve. I want to be clear, it's the body that has the power to restore itself when you give it the right tools. So the testimony that I don't have is the one about my father, because he passed of a heart attack. And I got to tell you, I was hurt by that. How many have lost a father? I also, my brother died at 43 years old of what I would determine to be lifestyle-driven diseases, PLDDs, preventable lifestyle-driven disease. He was overweight. He had a heart attack. He had diabetes and all these other things. So what I want you to know is your body can repair, restore, and rebuild. My father is in heaven, and I'm good with that because I know God is in control. What I do know from what I've seen over the last 10 years is stem cell therapy can give your body the tools to be able to focus on where the problem is. So let's make it simple. If cellular degeneration is your problem, then cellular regeneration is your solution. Because if your body can go at a cellular level and repair the cell, stem cell therapy can activate the message in your body to do that again. Then the cell repairs the tissue repairs the organ repairs the system. And ladies and gentlemen, the system repairs you. Now, before we go, I want you to understand, because it's very confusing out there about regenerative therapy. The summary of my research shows that the best source is coming from the quarter cord blood of a newborn that's donated after birth. The matrix is exactly that. Donated after birth, where we're slowly formed and knit in the womb. Then we get the breath of life, and it's that perfect moment where that gets sent to the FDA registered and regulated labs for factoring, where they now have the technology to take that cord blood. And cord that you know, those of you who have saved your child's cord blood, you know there's power and authority in there because life is in our blood. That goes to the labs where they now can separate out the components that require blood typing. And what's left behind is the building blocks and the perfect ratios, proportions, frequencies, and expressions that God designed. So I encourage you, if you're hearing my voice and you're a father, you want quality and quantity with your children and time with your grandchildren, please take responsibility, because you are in the end responsible for your body, no one else. Your body is a temple. 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God bless. This is Doc Darcy. 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And again, there is hope for healing. God bless you.
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5: March 4th, 1865. The Civil War was nearing its end. The nation was exhausted, divided, and grieving. On that day, President Abraham Lincoln delivered his second inaugural address, just 700 words spoken in about 7 minutes. 41 days later, Lincoln would be assassinated. Yet the words he spoke that day still echo through history. In that brief address, Lincoln referenced God 14 times, spoke of prayer, and quoted scripture repeatedly. He reminded Americans that both sides of the conflict shared a common faith, saying both read the same Bible and pray to the same God, and each invokes his aid against the other. Lincoln understood that political division alone could not explain the nation's crisis. More than 160 years later, America still wrestles with division, truth, and our dependence on God. The question is whether we'll remember the wisdom Lincoln left behind.
6: Shalom, beloved. This is Rabbi Schneider. I know many of God's people have a hard time understanding and even accepting the reality of God's wrath. For example, many self-identified Christians reject the concept of hell. But let me ask you this. What if God's wrath is not the opposite of his love, but the final answer to everything destroying what he does love? God is love, and he's going to destroy the powers of darkness and sin. It's going to go up in a flame of smoke, and it's going to be a testimony to his justice forever and ever. God's wrath against sin is not contradictory to his love. It's a fulfillment of him interfering and obliterating everything that gets in the way of his love. Jesus' love is coming to rescue you.
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0: Hello, everyone. This is Doc Darcy. I'm glad you're tuned in today. I'm glad you're listening. And those of you out there who are listening, if you've been giving a diagnosis, and that diagnosis is something you're having difficulty getting rid of or managing, or that diagnosis is heavy, and the answer, the only answer you had really isn't an answer. In other words, it's just managing it. And thank God for medication that can do that. But if you're out there and you're hearing my voice, I want you to hear these words very clearly. You are not your diagnosis. There is hope for healing. Your body is miraculously and wonderfully made. And I'm here to tell you, healing and regeneration are encoded in your DNA. And I want you to hear my testimony of how my life was transformed and why I'm sitting here talking to you today. Is because I once was exactly like you. My life flashed before my eyes nearly 10 years ago when I was out in California visiting my sister. It was a birthday celebration for me, traveling down the 5, and traffic stopped abruptly on the highway. I put my hand out to keep my wife from running into the dash because we had to hit the brakes very hard. And the person behind me wasn't watching, and we got hit at 70 miles an hour. I know there's some of you out there who have been through the exact same thing. And what happened was I herniated from that impact 3 discs in my back, 3 in my neck. I have a doctorate in chiropractic and an active practice. Literally, this is what we would define as a retirement level event. And being in practice now over 30 years, I can tell you disc herniations are something you can manage. But I used to think that was all you can do. And then my life was transformed when I was speaking to a gentleman at a health show, and I told him about my injury. And I said, listen, I don't want to do surgery. I've been told surgery is the only answer, and I just don't want to do that. But I've got kids. I want to be able to invest time with my grandkids. I want to have my life where I'm not managing this pain my whole life. And he told me that day, I've got a doc that is doing stem cell therapy, and I think he can help you. You know, through my need to be and stay well, my training, my background, what's built into me is to utilize the things and understand, like I said earlier, that my body's created in God's image, and I want it to be strong. I want to have what we call a Genesis 6 life, which is 120 years at 40 years old with an injury that was looking at surgery. I did not want to start the decline at that point. Is there anyone that can relate to that out there? And so I said, yes, is stem cell therapy derived from the donated umbilical cord blood of a newborn that's donated after birth? And I'll go into that later. But what I want you to hear is how it transformed my life. Because what happened in the coming months was something I've never seen before. My body now had the tools awakened inside, the message on not how to just survive, but how to rebuild something that I thought couldn't be rebuilt. Within 2 months, the numbness and tingling was gone in my hands. Within 3 months, I was working with a patient in my clinic, and I felt a shift in my back. And what I knew happened at that moment with that shift was my body had regenerated my disc to the point that it recentered. It opened up that nerve space and recentered the vertebra, and all my pain was gone. And that is the day that my life was transformed. That is the day, as a doctor of chiropractic, I learned that there is hope for healing if your discs have been herniated. Now, I'm going to tell you that changed my life, and that's why I'm here. It's not just a therapy that is for just disc herniations and car accidents. What I have learned, I shared with you, that your body has the power to repair, restore, and rebuild. What I want you to know, that regardless of your diagnosis, your problem is degeneration. The definition of degeneration is to deteriorate or break down, to fall apart, or be less than your former self. But I want to go one level deeper. As you listen, hear these words. Every diagnosis has its roots in these two words, cellular degeneration. So regardless of where the cell is, the cells make up the tissues make up the organs make up the systems, and the systems make up you. So if you have a cell that's in your kidney that's degenerating, if you have a cell that's in your back like mine that's degenerating, or in your knee or in your brain or in your heart or in your lung, if cellular degeneration is your problem, then cellular regeneration is your solution. I'm here to tell you personally, my life was transformed. I'm not just speaking this out of educations from a book. I'm not just speaking to you because I've been told this works. I'm telling you this out of experience. Not only did it change my life, it changed my mom's life. It changed my family's life. It's changed thousands of lives across the country. 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
0: Hey everyone, this is Dr. Arce. I am so glad you are back with us. I promised earlier to tell you the testimony about my mom. Guys, our moms are so important to us, and as they age, my mom is now 86 years old. You know, the standard thought process is that aging is a disease. The standard thought is that you can just use medication and to help with the situations. But in the end, when we get older, it's just a process. And how many of you have parents, or how many, maybe you experienced this yourself? It almost seems like just because you're older that you're written off. That it's just, hey, listen, you're old. What did you expect? Your function is going to turn down. I expect, and I am planning for a G6 lifestyle. The G6 lifestyle is simply this, Genesis 6, where Scripture tells us that we're to live 120 years. So my plan is for 120 years. Those of you who may not want to have that, and that's okay, but I'm planning for quality and then quantity. So I'll say that again so I'm clear. I'm planning for quality and then quantity, because who wants to have quantity if there's not quality? So my mom's testimony is this. She had polio as a child. Many of you may be similar to that and from that era. And of course, you know, later in life, they now call that post-polio syndrome. Now, she was an athlete, so she was able to function through life fairly well. In her 50s is when things started to decline a little bit, and her scoliosis really started to affect her. When it really kicked into high gear was in her mid to late 70s. And what happened was we had a traumatic situation happen in our life where my father graduated onto heaven. He passed of a heart attack. And my mom now became more sedentary. And the side effect of that lack of motion, doctors out there, you know that's called sarcopenia. When we sit too much, when we're not active, if you don't use it, you lose it. How many have heard that? And so her life, her bones, her muscles began to deteriorate. Her bone, her muscles atrophied. Her bones became weaker. And she was sitting in her chair, and that scoliosis got so severe it became stenosis and severe neuropathy. And then one day she called me and she said, I can't get out of bed. She said, Darcy, I can't get out of bed. I sit up and I have pain. I take steps and I have sharp pain. Now she's at home living alone, and this is a complete fork in the road, really, is what I wanted to say, because bedridden, I know, is the beginning of the decline or the beginning of the end. If the miracle of life is motion, when you no longer have the ability to move, that's the beginning of the decline. I wasn't ready for that for my mom. My father already was taken, in my mind, too early from my life. It impacted my life. It impacted my children's lives. And I wanted my mom around as long as possible. So first, because I'm her son, she went to the typical process for managing back pain. And what is that? Epidural injections. And guess what? They didn't work. And then after the epidural injections, she went to the surgeon. They were going to do, nerve blocks to see which nerve it was. Well, we knew what that was and said, Doc, can we skip that? So they referred her to the deformity surgeon. And I went with her to that visit. And you know what he did? When we sat down, and I don't remember the doctor's name, but I'm thankful for him, because this is a surgeon that spoke truth, and that's what I was praying for. When I sat with her, he looked her square in the eye, and he said, you cannot survive the surgery I would have to do to you. You would die. The room was silent. the gravity of his words, because my mom had put everything in the hope for surgery was so big that even I kind of felt like he was adverse. And I kind of was angry. I said, well, man, that guy was a little bit rough. It's my mom. And then God kind of spoke to me and said, well, he spoke truth. Isn't that what you wanted? And here's what's interesting. And I think if you're listening to this, maybe you've been here. You don't know what else to do. You've got pain. You've tried everything. You've got maybe dysfunction. And you've tried medicine. And all you seem to do is have the side effects of the medication. And you simply don't want to have that bedridden, that decline of quality. And you don't know what else to do. Can anyone out there relate to that? So standing outside that doctor's office is when she looked up at me as I was hugging her, and through her tears she said, Darcy, what am I going to do? And I hugged her, and I loved on her, and I said, Mom, you're going to listen to your son, and we're going to try stem cell therapy. The least it can do is nothing. It's not going to harm you. But Mom, I believe it can help you. Why? Because the power that created you heals you. Because I believe God has more for you. And if you're hearing my words today, I want you to hear those same words. I believe that God has more for you than just managing your decline in your older age. If you're older, I believe that you're supposed to invest in your children and your grandchildren. And I want to increase your life. She received matrix stem cell therapy, and I'm happy to report just 3 months later, we have videos of her dancing at Christmas with my children. That's generational experiences. That's life transformation. That's someone who thought that they were beginning to the at the beginning of the end, and now we're nearly 10 years later, and she looks 10 years younger, 10 years later, and still active in our lives. And we do this therapy for wellness for her on a regular basis for her to be and stay well. Now, if that's you, I want you to stay tuned so that you can hear the next testimony that can change your life.
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0: Hey everyone, it's Dr. Darcy. We are back, and I am so glad you're here. The previous section, we talked about how this transformed my mom's life, and I want to reiterate how important that is, that she has those generational experiences. My boys are now young adults. They've got family plans and things like that, and I'm excited that we now get to have a vision of what it looks like for my mom to be involved in our, in what we believe to soon be our great-grandkids. But before we finish the show, I want to you to hear about the one testimony that I don't have, the one testimony that I wish I had. And if you're hearing my voice, please understand, you're going to know I'm speaking to you, because my father died of a heart attack. And over the last 10 years, what we have seen is the body is the author of priority. And what stem cell therapy can do, it activates that regenerative power and authority in your body. It has the message or the life code to remind your body how to repair, restore, and rebuild. Now, we aren't here to treat disease, and I want to be clear about that. A disease is a human-made definition. We're simply here to give your body the tools to live your best life. Lifestyle choices, diet, and other things have a part in that. But I'm telling you that there's mistakes, there's things that happen in your life, and you get diagnoses, you get problems, you get like my father, who had a life of high blood pressure, and all he knew was to manage that with medication. And we didn't have stem cell therapies for him when he was alive. And I want you to hear this, because that symphony, activating that symphony of your in your body that already exists, that symphony, that miraculous thing called regeneration. Your body authors the priority of repair. I like to compare your body healing itself as peeling the layers of an onion back. Every time some level gets healed, there's something else that it gets into. There's something else that it works with. There's something else that the body focuses on. So the testimony that I don't have from my father, I can have for you. That's why I'm here to talk to you on the radio. Every time we have heart data, the heart improves. We've seen people who had kidneys not functioning well, and the body activates repair and the kidney function comes up. We've seen people where their lungs can improve, where their liver can improve, where their brain can improve. I want to be clear, it's the body that has the power to restore itself when you give it the right tools. So the testimony that I don't have is the one about my father, because he passed of a heart attack. And I got to tell you, I was hurt by that. How many have lost a father? I also, my brother died at 43 years old of what I would determine to be lifestyle-driven diseases, PLDDs, preventable lifestyle-driven disease. He was overweight. He had a heart attack. He had diabetes and all these other things. So what I want you to know is your body can repair, restore, and rebuild. My father is in heaven, and I'm good with that because I know God is in control. What I do know from what I've seen over the last 10 years is stem cell therapy can give your body the tools to be able to focus on where the problem is. So let's make it simple. If cellular degeneration is your problem, then cellular regeneration is your solution. Because if your body can go at a cellular level and repair the cell, stem cell therapy can activate the message in your body to do that again. Then the cell repairs the tissue repairs the organ repairs the system. And ladies and gentlemen, the system repairs you. Now, before we go, I want you to understand, because it's very confusing out there about regenerative therapy. The summary of my research shows that the best source is coming from the quarter cord blood of a newborn that's donated after birth. The matrix is exactly that. Donated after birth, where we're slowly formed and knit in the womb. Then we get the breath of life, and it's that perfect moment where that gets sent to the FDA registered and regulated labs for factoring, where they now have the technology to take that cord blood and cord that you know, those of you who have saved your child's cord blood, you know there's power and authority in there because life is in our blood. That goes to the labs where they now can separate out the components that require blood typing. And what's left behind is the building blocks and the perfect ratios, proportions, frequencies, and expressions that God designed. So I encourage you, if you're hearing my voice and you're a father, you want quality and quantity with your children and time with your grandchildren, please take responsibility, because you are in the end responsible for your body, no one else. Your body is a temple. 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God bless. This is Doc Darcy. 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
15: With XRN News, I'm Bob Agnew. In Washington, public policy expert and former Trump economic advisor Steve Moore told the Salem Radio Network this week, it is a great time to be an American right now because of the Trump economy.
16: Free enterprise and free markets work, and communism and socialism are a failure. And of course, he was 100% correct. That's what led to the collapse of the Soviet Union. It's, guess what? Socialism doesn't work. It's why the boat people left Cuba and risked their lives to come to the United States.
15: All sorts of patriotic events scheduled for the 4th of July on the National Mall here in Washington.
17: The epic July 4th Salute to America celebration will include thousands of fireworks and military flyovers. 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In the afternoon, folks will be treated to one of NASA's supersonic F-5 light fighter jets flying in the sky. Also on the schedule, the Blue Angels, the Thunder...
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5: March 4th, 1865. The Civil War was nearing its end. The nation was exhausted, divided, and grieving. On that day, President Abraham Lincoln delivered his second inaugural address, just 700 words spoken in about 7 minutes. 41 days later, Lincoln would be assassinated. Yet the words he spoke that day still echo through history. In that brief address, Lincoln referenced God 14 times, spoke of prayer, and quoted scripture repeatedly. He reminded Americans that both sides of the conflict shared a common faith, saying both read the same Bible and pray to the same God, and each invokes his aid against the other. Lincoln understood that political division alone could not explain the nation's crisis. More than 160 years later, America still wrestles with division, truth, and our dependence on God. The question is whether we'll remember the wisdom Lincoln left behind.
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0: Well, happy, happy, happy 4th of July. God bless America. Happy birthday, America. 250 years young and going strong. Hope everybody's having a fantastic 4th of July heat wave weekend. I guess today's going to be the hottest day of the year so far. But you know what? Last night was a beautiful thing because the clouds showed up. The temperatures came down. We sat outside with family and our wonderful son's in-laws, Dee and Jackie, cooked up a bunch of food and everybody out by the pool. Then we loaded up, and I gave everybody so much misinformation on finding a parking place. My sweet daughter-in-law pulled up and says, y'all need to come up here. There's plenty of parking. And we got to watch the fireworks show and the drone show. That was so cool.
1: What did they do with the drone show?
0: So the drones went up and made an eagle. It made the Statue of Liberty. It made a wagon, an old wagon. The wheels were turning, and then it lit up Keller, and then 250, and incredible what they can do with drones. So anyway, it was nice, and everybody made it home safe, and it was just a beautiful thing last night, and then a whole bunch more celebrations going on tonight. So God bless America. God bless everybody that has sacrificed so much to where we have the freedom that we have here in America, all the blessings that we have, the ability to come and go, say what we want to say, do what we want to do.
1: And do what we do when we do.
0: And I would just tell you this. It is so, so, so important when you look around and you see the great blessings that we have here in the United States of America. The most important thing you can do now is vote, vote, vote. Talk to your kids. Sit down with your kids. Have conversations with your kids, especially the ones that are voting, the ones that are fixing to come up and be voters, to keep all the wackadoodle-doos out of office that are trying to come up with this crazy socialism that's they're trying to spread their filth and disgust and anger across the United States of America and not look back on what has been sacrificed for me and you, we the people, to have all the freedoms that we have. And they want to control people's income and control people's wealth and control people's property. They think this is a great thing. And they are not the majority, and we need to get out and vote. But here's the thing. It starts at home, God and family. And when we put God first in everything that we do, a lot of this goes away. Not that it's going to be easy. Not that it's the one, although he is the one all end all, we still have a process to go through. But it starts at home. These kids that are coming out of wherever and just being a bunch of wackadoodle-doos, it starts at home. And so that's my prayer for the day, is that we move forward, God, family, and our country, and we get rid of all the crazies that are trying to disrupt everything that has been sacrificed for us. And it's all in their poor, dark spirits that we need to lift up in prayer. Not just pray for the good, but also pray away all the craziness that's going on. So happy 4th of July. Welcome to the Automotive Edge Radio Show, the show that helps you with all your automotive needs, whether you're buying, selling, trading, leasing, parts, service, or body shop. We are here to help. It's really, really cool today because I was blown away when I found out how many dealerships are closed today.
1: Oh, really?
0: I was like, unbelievable. The Hiley Auto Group, Jason Hiley gave his whole team the day off.
1: Wow,
0: God bless
1: congratulations.
0: Jason Hiley. Dane Miner, Jerry Freeman, they shut down the Freeman dealerships.
1: Wow.
0: God bless the Freeman Auto Group. So a bunch of them said, you know what, we're going to open till 3 o'clock. We're going to open till 5 o'clock. We want everybody to make it home, to barbecue and be with the family, which is fine. 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I'll give you a phone call, and we'll get you going when it comes to acquiring a new or pre-owned automobile. And make sure your money's protected and your time is saved. Joining me as always, words can't describe how I feel, how Dave feels, how the world feels about Big Wheels Bo Carver.
1: You can check the Declaration of Independence and you'll see my name there, Big Wheels Bo Carver, right under the John Hancock. Mm-hmm. That's one of my favorite July 4th celebrations is the very first one.
0: Well, that was a decoration, but I don't think that was the independence that you signed.
1: Oh, it wasn't.
2: So were you and John Hancock pretty close?
1: Yeah, we were, you know, high-fiving all the time, man.
0: Yeah, they're about the same age.
1: I made it through 250 years. Well, I won't see the next 50, though. That's what they're telling me. But, well, glad to be here. First of all, if you're tuned in on the radio, thank you for joining us here on 100.7 FM, The Word, here every Saturday morning from 9 to noon. But if you know some friends out there that like to listen to the radio broadcast, but they're out of the area, then they can go to their smart speaker, if they have it, and say whatever they call it, play 100.7 FM, The Word, and guess what pops up? 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

0: 8-1 talk. I don't even think you got to put the one in anymore.
1: No, you don't have to do that. And just, another thing, too, is that we'd love to hear from you about, you know, this big celebration today, something you would like to say. I know Jim Gibson wrote a whole lot of things right there that it probably take me a couple minutes to read. But we'd like to hear from you. If there's something on your heart that reflects this celebration we're having today, 250 years of America, call in. Tell us. This is a day to celebrate, July 4th. And it's a very, very big day today. So we'd like to hear from you. That's 800-281-TALK or 800-281-8255. Give us a call. 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
0: Well, I will tell you, if you're in the DFW area and you want to save a ton of money, Big Dan Smith, general manager, Clay Cooley Volkswagen, right there at 35 and Fox Avenue, he's got tax credits today. 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

0: calling. Dave, if you get an angry lady calling, don't bring her on.
1: Yeah. Hey,
0: thanks so much for joining us here on the Automotive Ed Radio Show. 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I know my dogs, we have a bag of them here, and the fireworks are going on all around us all the time, and helped us out with ours when we had the Doberman. Those comms will really help. But there's a whole lot more for you, and I told this one guy, I said, you know what? 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It'll tell you everything that you're ingesting or putting on your body. 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And then we have ours during the day. 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All right. Oh, and by the way, I got to do a little bragging here. I'm not a very braggadocious kind of guy, but wow. If you look at the signatures on the Declaration of Independence, you will actually see my great-great-great uncle on the Declaration of Independence, Samuel Chase. Thank you. Thank you. Yes, I mean it.
1: Well, that's something, but well, I think even bigger than that is, was it your uncle that's on the $10,000 bill?
0: Well, that's Salmon P. Chase was the first Secretary of Treasury, and he is on the $10,000 bill.
1: And that's a great uncle?
0: Third great uncle, yeah.
1: And then there's Kurt.
0: And then there's Kurt. You know, and then Marquita Chase, who was like, in today's time, a billionaire. Owned all these properties and real estate and banks and everything. Took all the money to England and told all of us to howl at the moon. Didn't leave us a dime. Not a dime. Not even a not even any copper. Just see you later.
1: He was a loving person, wasn't he?
0: So the number three things eaten today are going to be what?
1: Hot dogs.
0: Yep.
1: Hamburgers.
0: Nope.
1: Not hamburgers. Okay.
0: Nope.
1: Man.
2: Brisket?
0: Nope. Watermelon and
1: beer
0: for dessert. Oh.
1: Dessert. Wow, that's a good one.
0: Golly, come on, Moses.
1: Well,
0: ice cream.
1: I don't need ice cream. Come on, really?
0: Yeah, hot dogs, watermelon, and ice cream.
1: How far you think that ice cream is going to go in 100-degree heat? But,
0: and you know what's amazing is how many Americans today are making homemade ice cream.
1: But see, I look at watermelon as a dessert more than what you'd call it, like an entree or a food group.
0: Oh, I'll eat it before dinner.
1: Oh, yeah. Well, I mean, I'd eat it all the time.
0: You know what? My mom used to put salt on it. Ugh.
1: I've done that before.
0: My pop used to do that.
1: My father did that a lot, and I actually kind of like it. Now, I don't do it all,
0: oh,
1: do it all the time.
0: I couldn't put salt on watermelon.
1: Oh, that salt sweet's great, just like a pie. You get
0: what?
1: Okay, when you get eat a pie.
0: Oh, boy.
1: So you have like a chocolate pie or any kind of pie. Then you have the sweetness of the stuff mixed with the saltiness of the crust.
0: Maybe that's the way you – saltiness of the crust.
1: Crust has a salty taste to it, so the two combinations is what makes it taste good.
0: I don't know what –
1: all right, well, I want to hear from y'all. Y'all tell me. You put salt on your watermelon? Some people do, I bet.
0: Good morning, Gary Coker. And you're right. Happy birthday, America.
1: I got to read something here. So this came from Ronnie Swain. He said there's a Dallas flyover going to happen.
0: Yep.
1: You know about that?
0: Uh-huh.
1: There's four F-35s from the 301 First Flyer Wing are scheduled to conduct a patriotic flyover on July 4th in honor of America's 250th birthday. Planned times are Fort Worth, 557, Bedford, 607, Grapevine, 608, Flower Mound, 615, Frisco, 617. So it's going across the North Texas area during all that. And Keller is 631.
0: Yep.
1: Fort Worth are back that way again. So how about that?
0: Yep.
1: That's going to be sweet.
0: Yep.
1: I'd like to see that. They didn't say
0: anything.
1: Good morning,
0: my dear friend Carol Coomer.
1: Good morning, Carol.
0: The lady of the world. I want her frequent flyer miles. She's everywhere. You know, I still remember when she worked for a company called Crockett Concrete, I believe.
1: Oh, yeah?
0: Many, many, many, many years ago. And she just is still just as lovely and sweet as can be.
1: Good morning, Gary. It says happy birthday, America. Mark. Marco.
0: All right. Well, here, let's get into I was looking at some of the deals around town, and I just got to tell you, here we go. Grapevine Dodge through today, $9,000 off MSRP on a Jeep Grand Wagoneer.
1: Wow.
0: $14,000 off MSRP on a Ram 1500 Tungsten. $11,000 off MSRP on a Laramie, and $10,000 off, get this, the RHO. 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Be safe on the road. Remember, most important part of your car, tires. Quick break. Don't go away. We got a whole lot more here. Happy birthday, America. We'll be right back.

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1: 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Now, they're closed today. God bless Jerry Freeman and Dane Miner for shutting down the dealerships for the day. 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
1: 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So here's a question, everybody. I keep hearing about AI. I'm so sick of hearing about AI. I couldn't give a flip about AI.
0: Well, you better.
1: Well, there's only one thing that I care about AI.
0: You better give a flip about it, because this.
1: I don't have to give a flip about
0: it. It's right in our backyard and about to be in our front yard. It's all over.
1: I don't care. See, you think I have to care. I don't.
0: You have to care.
1: No, you don't. You might have to care. I don't.
0: Okay.
1: I'm a handshake personal guy, and I'm going to make my point. I'm going to make my point.
0: All right,
1: I think you're dead wrong.
0: I'm dead wrong?
1: I think you're dead wrong. I think you're so far out in left field that they can't even – they called it a foul ball when it was struck.
0: Well, AI's going to correct that, though.
1: No. So – I have all these people that are going into AI about cars. It's amazing. Going, hey, well, you know, there's this deal. You know, you can just tell AI, you know, about this car and blah, blah. It tells you everything about it. Let me ask you a question. How do you think AI is supplied? Do you think that there's some special brain somewhere in the world that grows itself, learns itself, IDs itself, and gets all the updated information on its own?
0: Yes.
1: It's its own entity?
0: Yes. We've created AI to think on its own. Haven't you done ChatGPT or whatever it's called?
1: Okay, well, hang on a second.
0: And that's part of AI, too. That's
1: the stuff that's done in a factory, how does AI receive it? You think it's a spirit? And it just pulls it right out of the building and loads into this giant brain somewhere in the deep hidden in the Colorado mountains.
0: I don't know exactly
1: all
0: the answers to
1: There's a whole answer. It has to be fed.
0: Well,
1: someone has to give the information.
0: But they, okay.
1: How do you think Siri works? Isn't her name Siri, Sherry,
0: well,
1: Susan, whatever?
0: You can name your smart speaker.
1: Whatever you
0: can
1: name.
0: Want
1: That's
0: to.
1: Got nothing to do with it. Where do they get that information?
0: AI.
1: Where does AI get the information?
0: AI gets all the data that's ever been fed and makes the decision.
1: But where does it get the data?
0: It creates it its own data. It's got its own little brain. Yeah, you just wait. It's coming.
1: Unbelievable.
0: What is the movie? What's that movie where AI takes over?
1: Guys, we're going to pretend Bo did not say that. It creates its own. That is not
0: okay,
1: true.
0: I'd like to know what people think. And what do y'all think out there? Do you think
1: there's no thinking?
0: Does AI have the
1: this
0: ability
1: this information
0: to...
1: has to be fed into it. AI is not a living, breathing spirit that goes,
0: okay,
1: I heard this. I know this.
0: Okay.
1: I saw this. Okay, so a brand new design car comes out. AI already knows that?
0: Well, let me just put it this way.
1: No, hang on a second. Work with me here. Don't be political. How does AI know about that vehicle? You think it just has all of these weebles and spirits and everything? It just sucks it up, puts it on a computer?
0: How do we know about a new vehicle?
1: Because the
2: automotive
1: designers. That's right. The people design it, and then it gets fed to the system, which goes out for everybody to see and view. Somebody has to feed AI for it to be AI.
0: Well, you know, we have to be fed,
1: AI
0: too.
1: AI is not a living, breathing.
0: When you're a little kid growing up, you got to be fed the information, too. And
1: from who? AI?
0: Well, it could be from here on out.
1: Oh, my gosh.
0: So when you're growing up, your brain has to absorb information.
1: From what?
0: From the outside sources, whether it's TV
1: sources,
0: or teachers.
1: And who creates the sources?
0: AI.
1: Oh, boy.
0: Oh, I don't know. Now it's going to be that. But
1: a human being has to create something to be given to AI. AI does not create.
0: But at some point when it gets so much information, it can be it can start thinking on its own.
1: But it has to be correct.
0: Okay. We'll see.
1: Oh, boy.
0: So,
1: Dave,
0: does anybody think that AI
1: Dave.
0: Can actually end up being able to gather all the information on its own?
1: And
2: no, I do not think
1: sci-fi.
2: That. It's got to be programmed.
0: Okay.
1: Yeah. It makes up its own program.
0: It could.
1: Oh, boy. Anyway. I don't know why I go down that road, Dave.
0: I became Kurt's stumbling block.
1: I take that right-hand turn, and there he is.
0: I'd like to know. Come
2: and
0: on,
2: he takes you right into the ditch.
0: So how come AI has just so much information and be able to come up with that?
1: Where did it get it?
0: Okay. It got it from a lot of information being fed to it. I get that. Okay. But our mind's the same way. If you take and have a child that you never fed it any information, then it's going to be brain dead. But you get a person that's gathered a lot of information in their brain, they can start creating things from the fact that they've got this data. And
2: so do you think AI is teachable, like if it has the data wrong?
0: Well, I think it's possible because sometimes our brains have the data wrong. When we think something's a certain way, it's not really correct. But we're thinking because of the data that we have gotten that we then put together in our minds, and we go, well, no, that's not really right. Or maybe it is right, and we just then can move on from that. But our ability to make creative something from the gatherings that we've gathered, we can do that. Just like I think AI is going to eventually do.
1: Okay. Hey, with all that being said, Dave.
0: Off the rule we go, baby.
1: Why, Dave? Why?
2: I don't know. This is torture.
1: You know what? In my Catholic days, they call that penance.
0: Oh, yeah.
1: But
0: still happening.
1: Here's my point. Boy, we just blew a whole segment.
0: Sorry.
1: I have so many people now going, well, AI told me this. And AI told me that. And you know what's happening? You still have to go to the dealership.
0: Well, that part I agree.
1: You're still dealing with a salesperson. You're still dealing with the reality.
0: You still need to drive the car.
1: AI cannot tell you how comfortable the car is.
0: Well, now I get that.
1: AI cannot tell you how the car handles.
0: Because AI hadn't been in that car.
1: That's correct. AI cannot tell you how the car accelerates and brakes and turns and all of that stuff. And I said, so why are you relying on AI? You know what he said? To get a better deal.
0: Oh.
1: Going time out.
0: Really?
1: Quick break. Don't go away. We got a whole lot more. Hopefully we did. That train didn't go off the track too far here
0: come
1: on
0: back.
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6: 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It's hydromatic. 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
7: Greased

0: Just think, oh, Vinny Barbarino to where he is now. Incredible.
1: Yeah, I met the great Vinny Barbarino.
0: But he made one of the greatest movies of all time, Saturday Night Fever.
1: Yes, he did.
0: Oh, one of the great ones. Hey, thanks for joining us here on the Automotive Ed Radio Show. Happy birthday, America. God bless each and every one of you. And I really, really, really, really hope that you get out and vote. Vote, vote, vote.
1: November.
0: God, family, and our country. Don't let the wackadoodle doodles in. Vote, vote, vote. Keep them out. We need, if we just look back on history, what's been sacrificed, which a lot of people don't, and where we are now and the freedoms that we have, get your kids to vote. There should be more kids with the I vote sticker than all the adults. Parents, grandparents, aunts, uncles. Take your kid to the voting booth. Get and help them vote. I'm telling you, all the freebies that have been promised, get this. Out of all the new mayors and governors and everything, less than 1% of their promises have been given. But they're in office now. Don't let it happen. Let's keep America great. Happy birthday, America. I asked AI where to take my wife for her birthday dinner. It told me Wiener Schnitzel and gave me coupons.
1: There you go, baby.
0: There we go.
1: July 4th. What better way to celebrate than having a wiener?
0: That's right. 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
1: AI just told me my watch that I needed to stand.
0: Yeah, you know, Ronnie Swain, Ronnie Swain posted that the blood prediction can be done now without AI. There are blood testing labs out there that can do that. I just read, though, one of the sites on that this morning. Here's the thing. I talked to a friend of mine that is one of the top surgeons, orthopedic surgeons around, and him and I had that discussion. He said the new factors that Oracle is coming out with intensifies, I mean, down to the finite, much better than just the regular blood test.
1: The labs.
0: Test for cancer,
1: right.
0: Certain things. He said, this stuff, man, it is just out of this world. He went to one of the seminars and was blown away with how much knowledge he has and how much testing he can do, that this went to a whole new level. And the accuracy is almost 100%.
1: They also have it to where you can get your blood taken and sent off, and they may have it here in America now, but I know it was a place in Europe, that if you have cancer, that it will come back and tell you the exact treatment to get rid of that. And of course, can go off the rails on that, but I won't. It's just that I believe that there's a lot of things out there that we could be accessing right now to our bodies that would help us, that I think pharmaceutical companies don't want us to do. But that's just a sidebar issue. But there you go.
0: Oh, they'll figure out a way to gig you. 800-281-TALK is the number, 800-281-TALK. Hope everybody has a blessed 4th of July. Enjoy your hot dogs, watermelon, and ice cream. Top three things consumed. You know, I remember growing up, my dad, there were 7 ice cream makers in our home.
1: Oh, wow. Oh, the homemade type stuff?
0: We had the crank.
1: Yeah.
0: And he'd line up all 7 kids.
1: Sweetness.
0: And you put the rock salt on the ice to keep
1: beautiful.
0: And we'd all crank.
1: That was so much fun.
0: No, it wasn't. Wouldn't, for me.
1: Well, I enjoyed it.
0: And your brothers would all disappear. And you'd be sitting there, your arms are just worn out. Dad go, keep cranking. I'm like, hey, why couldn't you spend $5 more and bought the electric one? I got backhanded. Now you're going to be cranking.
1: Yeah, you're going to be cranking.
0: And he always, I don't like peach ice cream. My dad always made peach ice cream.
1: I love peach ice cream.
0: I don't like it. And you peach ice cream isn't really a real thing.
1: You got on to me last Saturday for saying, hey, peach ice cream. You said, there's no such a thing, and now you're telling me that you had it all in your family every year.
0: No, my dad. Okay. I didn't eat it.
1: Oh, that's greatness. Peach ice cream.
0: There's no such thing.
1: On the way on 45.
0: That's vanilla ice cream with
1: peaches.
0: Going
1: Interstate 45 from Dallas to Houston, there's a place that says stop in a certain amount of time to get your peach ice cream.
0: Yeah, it's just wrong. There's no such thing. It's vanilla ice cream.
1: Well,
0: with
1: ask AI and see if there's a such thing as peach ice cream. Y'all let me know. Y'all ask AI or Siri if there's such a thing as peach ice cream.
0: There's a such thing called, but it's not right.
1: Set Kurt straight for once.
0: No. Hey, real quick, there's a bunch of vehicles now under $30,000, which is so needed. The average, get this, average new vehicle jumped over $52,000 in June. But now a lot of the manufacturers are going, time out. We've got to lower prices. We've got to do a better job of this. So I'm going to run through the top 10. 10 Best Buys under $30,000. There's some here under $25,000. Nissan Kicks under $25,000. Nissan Sentra under $25,000. 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And then you have your Honda Civic, Mazda CX-5, CX-30, CX-50, and then the Ford Escape and the Hyundai Elantra. And I'm going to be posting these on the website with pics. They'll be up on Tuesday. And you'll be able to see them. These are cars. And I got to tell you, there's so many people that when I throw Nissan in the mix, they go, Nissan? I'm going, let me tell you. They continue to build better and better and better. Plus, what's really cool about Nissan is they've got some panache. It's got some look. It's got some cool factor. It's got some cool colors. That everybody's going to gray, white, black, silver, and then that's it. And I like, the Toyota has an orange Tundra pickup truck.
1: Yeah, that's nice.
0: I like lime green pickup trucks. I like lime green cars. I like red cars. I mean, so many people have gotten away, and that's also what I like about Mazda.
1: Mazda.
0: They've got some cool lines. If you go to my Facebook page, I was out test driving the new Mazda CX-5. I got to tell you what, that thing is big. I like room when I sit in the driver's seat. It is big. I was shocked how much room that vehicle has. Plus, they have one of the coolest reds. It's almost like a strawberry red metallic. Probably one of the best-looking reds out there. I'm not a Mitsubishi fan, but Mitsubishi's got one of the best-looking red vehicles out there. They need to share that paint with some of the other manufacturers and get that red out there. It's absolutely beautiful. And so Nissan is really, when you look at the new Sentra, that thing's phenomenal. As far as looks, the Kicks looks. And then you go, well, hang on a second. What's the quality of the car? Well, you have to look at residuals. Remember, you don't have to look at residuals just if you're leasing. You can look at residuals, and it's what the manufacturer's saying about the quality of their car, how well it will trade, how good the resale value is on that car. And the numbers on Nissan keep going up and up and up, and they've got cars that fit every budget. I mean, you've got manufacturers out there that, their lowest price point is in the 40s. Not good. That's why we have 84-month financing. It ain't going to be long. You let the Democrats in and all these wackadoodle-doos, they're going to have 96 and 108-month financing because they want socialism. We don't need that. And so now the manufacturer's going, hang on a second. We need to build less expensive cars under $30,000 where people can finance for 4 and 5 years, and they're not extending out to 72, 84, and in some cases 96 months to own a new car. You'll never see the daylight. You won't. Your grandkids will be paying for it. Mm-hmm. I can't be happier what Nissan is doing, what Mazda is doing, Stellantis is doing. Their new CEO is like, time out here. We got to have cars down there in the 30s. we have to have some vehicles that we can get under 30 and it, by incentivizing those vehicles. And so the direction is moving the right way to have that better grouping of cars that, you know, mom and dads want a good quality automobile. You figure the average used car, $30,000. I mean, unbelievable. And people say, why? Why are used cars so expensive? Simple. It's because new cars are so expensive.
1: No, of course.
0: And they're not depreciating like the way people think they used to depreciate.
1: Well, it's the same way as houses. When houses are being built as new and they're up in the higher range, when you go to sell your pre-owned house, it's up too.
0: Yep.
1: Because that's what follows. Now, you think there's that they could, by lowering the cost of some of these new vehicles, by eliminating some of the things that go on these vehicles that they don't really need to have?
0: Well,
1: would
0: a
1: they
0: lot
1: do
0: of that's
1: that?
0: Going to be like what Mazda's doing is they're centrally locating everything
1: simplifying
0: into the infotainment
1: it, right?
0: system. And actually, it was a little bit difficult for me because everything was at one box.
1: Right.
0: But I figured it out in a couple of minutes. Hey, let's take a quick break. Top of the hour. Don't go away. Happy birthday, America, here on the Automotive Edge Radio Show on The Word, 100.7 FM.
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6: With SRN News, I'm Bob Agnew in Washington. President Trump speaking last night at Mount Rushmore, and he called the 4th of July holiday one of the most extraordinary days in the history of the world.
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8: America's 250th birthday celebration has taken over the nation's capital. Hundreds of thousands are expected in Washington as the National Mall comes alive with military flyovers, patriotic tributes, live performances, fireworks, and a Freedom 250 celebration featuring President Trump. From the streets of Washington to communities across the country, Americans are coming together to celebrate 250 years of freedom, independence, and the greatest nation on earth. Willie Nelson, The White House.
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11: March 4th, 1865. The Civil War was nearing its end. The nation was exhausted, divided, and grieving. On that day, President Abraham Lincoln delivered his second inaugural address, just 700 words, spoken in about 7 minutes. 41 days later, Lincoln would be assassinated. Yet the words he spoke that day still echo through history. In that brief address, Lincoln referenced God 14 times, spoke of prayer, and quoted scripture repeatedly. He reminded Americans that both sides of the conflict shared a common faith, saying both read the same Bible and pray to the same God, and each invokes his aid against the other. Lincoln understood that political division alone could not explain the nation's crisis. More than 160 years later, America still wrestles with division, truth, and our dependence on God. The question is whether we'll remember the wisdom Lincoln left behind.
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0: Oh, you look like a crackhead. Now, I think I'm a little better looking than that. Hey, thanks so much for joining us here on the Automotive Ed Radio Show. God bless America. Happy birthday. And the big thing is thank you for everybody, to everybody, that sacrificed so much to get us to this point.
1: And boy, there's been a lot.
0: And are continuing to do it. You know, they say that registering to get in the military is up 106%.
1: Well, that's cool.
0: Yeah. Trying to get in to be part of the FBI or law enforcement and all this stuff is through the roof. God bless each and every one of you, past, present, and future, for protecting America, being good American citizens, for doing the right thing. I just want to get back to the days where it would be so cool that we see somebody stranded and we're comfortable helping them. We see somebody in need and we stop and help them. We see something going on and we interject and stop it, and we don't make wrong right. We keep wrong wrong, and the more we come together, just like the old game of Red Rover, how much better would we be? And, you know, I was talking to a buddy of mine. I said, I remember God bless Raymond Burnett, rest his soul, was my best friend after we had a little brawl.
1: Yeah.
0: You know, longest fight I ever been in. There wasn't even a winner. We're both laying on our back, and he looked over and he goes, are you done? I went, are you done?
1: And then high five.
0: And we both just stood up, and his mom cleaned us up, and we had chocolate chip cookies in third grade, became best friends.
1: Well, there you go.
0: You know, the all the guns and craziness that's going on. You know what was great about last night is we turned on the news, and it was all about celebration, celebration, celebration. We didn't hear about all the other junk that was going on and the craziness. But I didn't know that if you shoot a gun up in the air, when that bullet comes down, it can do some damage.
1: Yeah, that's the bad thing.
0: Me?
1: Yeah, if you
0: would you want to shoot a gun off on the 4th of July anyway?
1: Well, they do. And I'll be hearing it out in my neck of the woods this weekend, and I might even be doing the same thing, but I won't be shooting it straight up in the air. I have a target that I'll shoot at.
0: Oh.
1: But the thing about it is yeah, that goes straight up and comes down. Huh. And there's been a lot of problems with people doing that. So don't watch TV and go like, hey, that's cool, they're shooting the gun up in the air. Well, you might get it right back on your head, too.
0: Well, hey, real quick, sign up for the newsletter. We did have a glitch. I'm telling you, we had to bring Google. You wouldn't believe how many AI. People to bring in to do that one more time. Dave, if he says AI one more time, disconnect his voice.
17: Okay.
0: Sign up for the newsletter. It's going out. I posted three really cool articles that'll help you, maybe some friends or family, when it comes to credit. A lot of people are still reeling from COVID. Most of it's medical bills. And let me just tell you, the better you are prepared when you go to buy a car to talk about what's on your credit bureau or why it happened and what and banks look at what happened prior to your credit issues and how you're reestablishing, because they got a ton of money to lend. They want you in that automobile. They want to generate interest. So don't think that, well, I have a 622 Beacon, which a friend had one the other day. We still got him at 3.9%. He goes, how did you do that? Boy, you got great connections. No. We put you with, I do have great connections, but we put you with the right people that can look at a credit bureau and go, time out here, and then call the lender, because everything is automatically scored. They send it in. It gets all calculated, bam, it sends a back approval or a decline or a conditional loan, how much they're going to lend, what the rate's going to be, and then they go, okay, here's what we have. A really good dealership will take a look at it and go, wait a minute, time out here. It got conditioned for this much money on this much car, but this person is doing this and this and this. Then they call the lender back and have a one-on-one conversation with a human being and get that loan structured better for you, the consumer. Because a great dealership wants you coming back. They don't want to be one and done. They want you coming back and buying more consistently. And that's what we do, which puts you with the right people, doing it the right way, and helping you out. And one of those great places is Justin Crane down there at Burleson Nissan, 35 and Renfro Road. 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Moms and dads, I got, for whatever reason, four phone calls this last week, last couple of weeks. trying to get off a cosign note. And there's only one way to do it. There's only one way. You can't call the lender and say, take me off the note. Doesn't work that way. You have to refinance the car. So hopefully they've been paying on it, on, and you as well, because you're on the note with them. You've been paying the note correctly. They don't have any credit issues, and you're booked to value on that car. Because the bank has a portfolio, they're going to look at it wherever you go to refinance it and go, okay, the car's worth 26, you owe 28. Based on your credit, yeah, we'll finance that note. Or they may say, hey, you need a couple $1,000s down to refinance the note, and then mom and dad are off the note. And unfortunately, there's been a few divorced couples that have called me up and go, how do I get off the note? Even though the judge ordered they pay it, the lender will still come after you, even with a court order. Remember that. You're still on the note, even though the judge says, Steve, you got to pay for this, even though Becky doesn't want to, you're still liable. Here's a note from the judge. The lender does not care. They want their money, and it's going to affect your credit. The only way to get off is to go down and get the car refinanced. The only way. So a lot of people were calling me going, hey, can I do this? Can I do that? And I was like, absolutely not. There's not a hotline, 1-800, get me off the note.
1: Yeah, you may not like the information, but that's just fact.
0: Yeah.
1: You got to know that and to deal with it in a proper way.
0: Yep. The other thing, too, is when people – let me explain because I keep – what is a conditional loan? A conditional loan is maybe you're out looking at a vehicle that's $35,000, and because you didn't do the credit app correctly or you didn't have information stating on why what was going on, they conditioned you at $30,000. What does that mean? Well, that means you got to put down the $5,000 plus the TTNL to get down to the condition of the loan for the $30,000. But a lot of times,
1: isn't that what they're saying? We're willing to loan you.
0: Yeah, it's the loan's been conditioned
1: right,
0: by the bank
1: to that. I'm

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0: Yes, yes, yes. 800-281-TALKS, the number. No one's even bothering to give us a buzz to say what's going on in your life. Happy 4th of July.
1: This is 250 years. Just give us a call and tell us what you think and about this, of this time that we're living in and where we're at with this country. And, you know, just say happy. Just tell us
0: Don't be scared.
1: Just tell us happy 4th.
0: Don't be scared.
1: There's something.
0: 800-281-TALK is the number. Yes, the answer to the question I got is today's last day of employee purchases at Grapevine Ford, home of the love it or leave it promise. 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All right, let's keep things rolling here. You know, I was out test driving the other day, and I just got to tell you, some of these cars are getting bigger. There's plus and minuses with that because
1: you're talking about cars or vehicles are getting bigger.
0: Vehicles.
1: Okay.
0: They're going from 6 cylinders. To 4 cylinders, making them hybrids, adding turbochargers. Some of the things that I'm not really big on is the engine noise that's coming through. Some of them feel like sound like they're struggling, although they're not. If you watch, your RPMs and your speedometers are moving very, very well. That's kind of a thing with me. But that new CX-5, it's on my Facebook page. I went out and test drove it and liked it. The size of that thing was absolutely incredible. The fit and finish, and the big thing for Mazda is now they're moving everything into the infotainment system other than your gas release and your trunk release. You know, obviously, your power locks, power windows. But all these other buttons and dials, everything is going to the infotainment system. They call it dummying down, but they're just moving it to where it's centrally located. The big thing for me is, with the technology that's on the vehicle, you really need to take time to preset everything, get it set up, and understand where everything is, where you're not staring at a screen and trying to drive the automobile. I guess it's better than, you know, trying to look under the steering wheel and try to figure out where everything is. But I got to tell you, Mazda is turning the corner. And my favorite product with Mazda is the CX-70. It's also the 90. The difference between the 70 and the 90 is the third row seat. But that turbocharged V6 on that CX-70 is as good as anything out on the road. The ride, the drive in hand. Now, I've got a need for speed. I like to get where I'm going. And that product is absolutely fantastic. And I tell you, one of the best salespeople in Mazda anywhere is Sam. She is the best. Her picture is on the Facebook page. And you want to meet somebody that, you know, here's my question to you. Is it really important to you when you're buying a car that the salesperson knows everything about it? Does it matter? And I was kind of surprised when I sent out the survey that it was 50-50. People didn't really care how much the salesperson did know or didn't know.
1: I guess that
0: I just can't find that true.
1: Well, I guess that depends on how much the customer knows.
0: Would you want
1: I wouldn't want somebody selling me something I knew more about it than they did. Well, you know, would you?
0: What if you were out buying a car and you asked a question and they gave you that three-word answer?
1: I don't know. Well, it doesn't matter.
0: Would that bother you?
1: Would you buy, your TV or a camera or a couch? Or if they tell me that, then I'm wondering what they really do know.
0: You know, the best salesman I ran into, very common name, John Smith.
1: Yeah,
0: and he worked at Wick's Furniture.
1: Okay, I remember that.
0: He goes, what are you looking for? I said, quality. He goes, you know how to look at quality furniture. I went, no, sir, I don't. He goes, come here. And he brought a floor jack over.
1: I got you.
0: And he cranked it up, and he goes, look underneath there. What do you see? I went, staples.
1: Ah.
0: This is the base. It's been stapled up in there. That's why it's $399. Right. Follow me. Crank the next one up. What do you see here? I saw these brad studs, and then they're spaced even closer, so you're going to get a firmer, blah, blah, blah. Right. I went, wow. And he goes, now come over here. And then he showed me how the material was rolled up, turned inside, and fitted. And he goes, that's $399. This is $1499. And I went, unbelievable. He took the time to show me
1: why you'd be paying more for that couch.
0: Yeah, instead of going, well, this is nicer or this is better. He was going, this is the reason why. For me, I'm looking for a salesperson. I'm not looking for a representative.
1: Right.
0: I'm looking for a salesperson. I want to be sold on why.
1: Well, and we've talked about this before in the past. Could be the reasons why a lot of department stores are kind of deflating. Because when you go in there, they don't know anything about anything. You ask them, they're just cash register people. They just
0: some people are very braggadocious on their brand. You know, I was at a town, and I was at a Ford lot. They had a pre-owned one, and I'm looking at it, and he goes, "Well, you know, Ford, blah blah blah." And I went, "Time out. That's all you got." You just think you're going to stand here and tell me because it's the number one selling truck that. That's all you got?
1: Yeah.
0: So I said, what kind of suspension is on the truck? You know what he said?
1: A regular one?
0: A good one.
1: A regular one. Good one.
0: I said, is this a ladder type build? Is this a unibody? And he goes, does it really matter?
1: Wow.
0: And I'm going, it does. And so for you.
1: Just like the couch. It matters.
0: For you, the consumer, does it matter? If you're see, here's the thing.
1: Well, Ronnie Swain says yes, it does matter.
0: I really believe that too many salespeople believe that Bo spent hours on the internet researching, so I really don't have to do a whole lot. And then Bo says, "Hey, what brings you here to Joe Bag of Donut Motors?" Well, I'm looking at a Ford truck. I'm on the internet doing my research, and all of a sudden everything stops. So what did you find on the internet that was most important to you? See, I'm a salesperson. I want to know. We assume that consumers know more than we do, which should never be true. I lived, eat, and breathe my product. In fact, when I was selling, salespeople would come in and go, hey, I got this engineer. I got this guy, man. He knows so much. Could you come help me? I'm like, how do you not know more than the person?
1: Well, they do, though. Sometimes they do because a salesperson doesn't know much. I got stuck here.
0: What are you doing?
1: I got stuck. Keep talking.
2: Is he okay?
0: Oh, my gosh. Are you watching this, Dave?
2: Yes. What's wrong with him?
0: He doesn't know what he's doing.
1: I got stuck. Oh,
0: yeah, gosh. Buy a kid a new toy and he doesn't read the instructions.
1: Yeah, see, you didn't tell me. You're the salesperson. Golly. You didn't tell me about the chair.
0: You know what? For me, I'm going to interview you, the consumer, and here's one thing you should do. Quit being out on the lot with the salesperson. Go sit down and tell him what's most important to you, what you're looking for. He should know his product. He should know his inventory. Go out and get the vehicle, pull it up, have it ready for you to test drive, and talk to you about what's most important and feature and benefit the product. When I'm out shopping, and you know what drives me crazy, and I stop all the time, I'll go to a dealership and they go, can I help you find someone? I went, wow, did you really just say that? And they're like, what? I said, hey, how about welcome to ABC Motors? My name's Kurt Chase. How can I assist you today? Do you want to hand them off to another salesperson? No, that already tells me they don't know what they're doing by that type of meet and greet. It drives me nuts.
1: Can I help you? It's gotten that way. Don't even say help anymore. It's help you. Can I help you?
0: How about welcome? Yeah. How can I assist you? And then I can right now with anybody that's watching the show, if you were to call me in less than 3 minutes, I could interview you over the phone and tell you exactly what I can do to help you.
1: Let me ask you a question. Have you been in a place where you're looking to buy something and maybe just on the bubble, and that salesperson has some information that says, dude, I'm in. In other words, because of their knowledge of what they know
0: for
1: about
0: me, it starts with the meet and greet.
1: That, but I'm saying along the way,
0: yeah.
1: Because they have some knowledge about the product, you go, now I'm in.
0: Yeah.
1: Where you were on the bubble maybe before then.
0: Yep.
1: So I believe that's the ticket that those kind of things has happened to me a lot in my life when that salesperson said, hey, did you? I don't know if you know about what this will do, and I'm on the bubble where I want to buy. I didn't know that. That's fantastic. And you've even told me about some stuff you've looked at recently that you were wowed by because of the information you got.
0: Yeah, sometimes it's information overload where the people are not paying attention.
1: That's
0: they just want to share how much they know, and that's a killer for me.
1: That's a different thing.
0: Because when
1: though,
0: I went to buy my computer, I said, look, I don't want to know about Herka, Worka, Jerka, Kirkabytes. I don't care about any of that. I want a basic computer that I can load my company in and print what I need printed. And are you a Dallas Cowboy fan? He goes, no, I went next. Quick break. 1-800-281-TALK. 1-800-281-TALK is the Automotive Ed Radio Show on the Word 100.7 FM. 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
9: With SRN News, I'm Bob Agnew in Washington. President Trump speaking at Mount Rushmore last night, calling the 4th of July holiday one of the most extraordinary days in the history of the world, and as for the Democrat Party leaning now toward communism.
10: Communism is a mortal threat to American liberty. It is the greatest threat to our country, including World War I, World War II, Pearl Harbor, or even 9/11.
9: Thoughts echoed by the top Republican in Congress, House Speaker Mike Johnson.
11: And what we've seen in recent months is many Mamdanis have popped up all around the country running for Congress. For a while, Tony, everybody just kind of waved that off and said, oh, that was a New York City anomaly. No, sir. It's everywhere.
9: And the speaker was interviewed this week on the program, this week on Capitol Hill with Tony Perkins. He's urging Americans to defend America and its capitalist model and turn out in the midterm elections. This is SRN News.
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0: That's 800-281-8255 or 281-TALK. 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
0: 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I plan on keeping the VW. She doesn't need to know.
1: Did you hear these? The headlights light up from the phone?
0: Yeah,
1: rings.
0: She doesn't need to know.
1: Make some money off of it.
0: Yeah, the brain weighs about 8 pounds.
1: That's hysterical. That's heavy. That sucker heavy.
0: Anyway, go to freemanhonda.com. freemanhonda.net, and check out all the specials. 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I just love that guy. He just hooked me up. With a high school. We are going to adopt a high school and help their basketball team. out this next year, and we'll be giving you details if y'all want to help. We're setting up a type of GoFundMe. This is the good kids. I spend hours over there with them, and they don't have a whole lot. It shocked me what these kids don't have. You go over and see the football side of things, and it's just not good. We're going to help them out, and it's all about the partnership I have with Freeman Honda right there at Wheatland and I-20. And there's a couple of salespeople that used to work with me 20 years ago at Dave McDavid Honda when Mr. McDavid owned it. And the family owned and operated. I've known Mr. Freeman for over 40 years. I've known Dane Miner, who is the GM for the Toyota store. He's also the GM for the Honda store. And the way they do business is second to none when it comes to your Honda needs. Log on now. 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So when are you guys going back to the dealerships? I love all the interviews and people walking by. Next month, we've got two invites that I have to confirm, and we'll take a look at doing that. But I appreciate that, Ronnie. Okay, let's get into some Q&A, and I appreciate it. If you got a question, post it. We'll answer it, but we'd love to hear from you. If you're not scared to call in, 800-281-TALK. Be sure to sign up for the newsletter. I got all three new articles together. My son will be sending out the newsletter on Wednesday. There is no more verify. You'll just get a little email going, hey, thank you for signing up for the newsletter, and it will be coming in. Plus, we're going to be doing some surveys, and coming out, we are going to do something really cool coming up in the month of August, and that is we're going to look for 8 people to go out and test drive cars and then come do a live feed round table with us at a restaurant to talk about the process and the product. So if you'd like to be part of that, that survey is going to come out. All you have to say, yeah, I'd like to do it, and go out and test drive. You'll be paid to do it, and then have a nice dinner and round table about. There's a criteria about the process, the knowledge of the salespeople, how easy it was, and would you own that vehicle? And so be sure to sign up for the newsletter, because the invite to do that will be going out mid-July, and you can get signed up for that. And then we use this information as a training tool when we go back to the dealers going, hey, we sent out some mystery shoppers. Here's what happened. And plus, you know, we always like hearing about your thoughts on the product, whether you liked it, didn't like it, what changes you'd like to see. But anyway, and then it turns out just a good evening of fun. And we do videotape this, and we will be posting the video on it as well. So sign up for the newsletter, and you can get that information. Here's a question. Do you still wait for the new model to be out for a while before you buy it? Bo, would you wait?
1: If it was something I was really wanting, like I know we talked about.
0: What is this something you really weren't wanting?
1: We talked about the Honda Prelude coming out a couple of years ago, even, I think, as far back as that, or at least a year. And if that was something I really wanted to dial into, then I would wait.
0: Why?
1: Because it'd be a vehicle that I thought was very, very hot and fantastic back when they had it out originally, that I would hope that it would be this similar, and if it would be, I'd buy it. Or like an El Camino, something like that. If they announced that.
0: Yeah,
1: but
0: if something comes out, the question is, would you wait to buy it
1: if it's already
0: mechanically sound? People say to work the kinks out.
1: Oh, I see what you're saying. No, dude, if they got it out, they're going to have the kinks out. Now, there are issues that pop up, but that usually happens on a lot of vehicles, and they take care of them. So nothing's 100% proof, but I would not. I know you say sometimes before that a lot of people say, I'm never going to be that guy to buy that first one.
0: Yeah.
1: Never. And I'm going like, well, why?
0: Do you know that more than 50% of the people believe that? They're still working the kinks out when they release the car.
1: Once it's out, they're going like, okay, well, I'm not going to buy that first one.
0: Yeah, let's just wait and see. So, the guy was blown away. I called one gentleman, and I told him, he said, so you mean to tell me that if it was the very first one, totally brand new, headlight to taillight, everything, you take the very first one off the assembly and drive it home? I said, 100%. He said, you're crazy.
1: What
0: I said, so do you think that there needs to be guinea pigs out there that go? Here's the thing.
1: So let me ask this question real quick before you go. When they put out a car and they make them and they deliver them to the dealerships, how many at one time do they make? So how would you even know you'd be getting the first one? My point is, how many, like thousands of vehicles are sent to dealers?
0: Sure.
1: Like once they go through the deal, you wouldn't even know where you're getting the first one or not. You're talking about the first lot of them? Is that what they're thinking?
0: No,
1: you understand what
0: I'm
1: saying?
0: I know. Okay, so they built the new C8 Corvette.
1: Okay.
0: So the very first one that rolled off the assembly, would I be willing to get in it and shag it from Bowling Green, Kentucky to Texas?
1: Yeah.
0: 100%.
1: No doubt. Why?
0: And he goes, I said, here's the thing. Do you know that a lot of manufacturers put, you know, hundreds of thousands, some over a million miles on these cars? They assemble them and then drive the snot out of these things before they ever go into full assembly. There's still cars on the road that are in pre-test that will be produced.
1: Maybe the first one's the best one.
0: You know,
1: you know what I'm saying?
0: When you see all these testing tracks and everything that they're doing with these automobiles, they put them through so many things. A, liabilities. B, they want you to buy their car. They want you to know how long it's been tested. And here's the thing. They have to rely on what Ronnie Swain is building, what Bo Carver's building, what Ralph Paul is building, what Kurt Chase is building, to bring it all together, because we're not comparing notes. You're building stereos. Ralph's doing tires. Ronnie's doing the brake system. I'm doing the engines. And collectively, all of this has to come together at the assembly to make it work.
1: Another thing, too, is why would you think that they wouldn't want to do that? Because they don't want to have to deal with service issues down the road taking care of problems. So the bottom line is we want to make this thing as 100% proof as we possibly can. And so we don't have those issues down the road. So from the very first one that rolls off the lot or off the assembly line, they have done their due diligence.

0: with a margin of error.
1: My question to them would be then, when would you feel safer buying it?
0: Yeah.
1: At which number or what, you know what I'm trying to say? Where do you, would you say, okay, it's been out for 3 or 4 months before I do it? I mean, what's, have you got any consensus of that?
0: I have some friends that live, eat, and breathe Consumer Reports.
1: Okay.
0: Live, eat, and breathe. And here's the thing. Consumer Reports is a good product, but it's not the one-all, end-all. It's not. It's just like anything else. When all of these reports come in and they're compiled and they say, well, it got this rating, it's not because only the people at Consumer Reports, Car and Driver, Road and Track, whatever that source is, that it was just their employees surveying and driving that car. And a lot of it is emotion. 800-281-TALK's the number. I'm Kurt Chase. Big Wheeled Bo Carver. Happy birthday, America. We'll be right back.

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0: generalized.
1: It should be a one-on-one because, you know, here's the thing. You're not going to go to the computer when you have a problem. You're not going to be asking Siri or AI. Oh, look, it pops up. Isn't that sweet? what to do when you have a service problem. When you have a product that you want and a product that you love, you want a representative standing behind it. That's why I say, you know, I always go to the dealer, and when I buy vehicles, I have people that have been at the dealership the longest, and I know if I have an issue or a problem, I can call them up and go, hey, I need a service appointment. They take care of it. Hey, I need this, and they take care of it. I had an issue here. They're on it. You can't go to the computer and ask all these different apps and things to take care of you. They may get you started, but they're not going to finish. That's why this stuff needs to be so personalized when you're spending this kind of money. You know, I think some of the worst people, I mean, realtors, they sell you a house, the largest part of your life, and they're gone. They're not there for you. There's nothing they can do for you. They can help. They cashed in their 6% commission and see you later. Well, what's the second largest purchase? It's going to be your car. And you want that person that's going to be there. I remember I had a problem with one of my tires. Man, he had roadside assistance out there in a heartbeat. He goes, hang on, where you at? Bam, they're on their way. I want here's the thing. You don't have to buy a luxury brand car to get that personalized service. You've got to find the right dealership with the right management team and the right salespeople. Because whether you're buying a $10,000, $15,000 pre-owned automobile or you're buying a brand new automobile, the service should be the same. You work just as hard to buy that $20,000 car as someone that's buying a $80,000 car, if not harder. And that's why I say it's all about three things: the people, the process, and the product. If you flip those around, chances are you're not at the right place. People, process, product. There's a reason why you're on the lot. Is you've done a little bit of research or you're brand loyal. I get it. But then it's got to come down to the right people that are selling it for you that are going to be there. Salesperson leaves, you still have the management team. You got a question about canceling products or whatever the case may be, you have that finance manager there. That's what's important to me. Hey, Kurt, do you do more research on a new car or used car? Used. 100%. Right now, you still got over 250,000 flood-damaged cars traveling around the great state of Texas. It does not show that it's been flooded. You have over 2-3 million cars with bogus state inspection stickers on it that were not properly inspected. You have to do your extreme due diligence on a pre-owned car. I looked at one the other day. It's kind of creepy that somebody found out where I lived and knocked on my door and asked me to come look at a car. Kind of creepy. I please don't do that. Do not come to my home. I now have a new camera system, and I will ask you what you're doing, and I will meet you somewhere. Have you meet me at a dealer, but don't come to my home. I'm not coming out, and I'm not going to look at your car, not going to inspect your car. Not going to happen.
0: He'll wash it for you, though.
1: We'll meet at Driver's Edge. We'll meet at the dealership, wherever the case may be, but don't come to my home.
0: Line up in front of his house. I'll direct traffic.
1: You're not even funny. All you have to do is send me a message. We'll meet somewhere, and let's get a couple of sets of eyes on that vehicle. But there are a lot of people that are contacting me after the fact going, what do I do? And I can't help you after the fact. You got to be really smart when you're – so your due diligence is always done on pre-owned, not new, because it's new, it's brand new, it has a warranty, it's never been titled, and you have the manufacturer and the dealership going to take care of you. Pre-owned, a lot of it is as is, unless you're buying certified. You have to do your due diligence on pre-owned. Kurt, what brand will you buy? What brand will you never buy and why? I'm not answering that question.
0: I have an idea.
1: There's only a couple of vehicles out there that I would not have in my driveway. We can have a private conversation, but a lot of people like these products, and so for, and you got to remember, it's my opinion, and I don't want to deter you from looking at anything. I don't. I had one guy that we had a private conversation, and the vehicle I was talking about was in his driveway.
2: Oh, boy.
1: And he goes, "You're kidding me." I went, "No." He goes, "Well, hang on." And he follows me outside his phone.
0: Sets you up, did he?
1: And lo and behold, out of everything I could have said, there it was. And he goes, and the look on his face when he goes, "You're kidding." And I went, "Absolutely not." And he goes, "Why?" I gave him three reasons. He goes,
0: "Well, thank you for that."
1: And he goes, "Well, hang on." And he kind of got fired up. He goes, "I want to show you something." And I was like,
0: "Here we go."
1: I said, "Did you put 50% down?" He hung up on me. And we're friends. And I went, hated to be the bearer of bad news. But here's the thing. The vehicle now has well over 100,000 miles on it and hadn't blinked. He's
0: very happy.
1: Couldn't be any happier. And he goes, "Ha, ha, ha." And he sends me all this stuff all the time now on the vehicle. So be it. Remember, even when you go to all these magazines and all these online, I have a friend. He called me all the time. "Hey, I was looking at this." He just dials in on this one all end all on all these vehicles. I'm like, no. It's all of this is fed by consumers. Now, there are ways to find them out that this one has a consistent mechanical problem or this one has this issue that can all be fixed in a service department. Doesn't make it bad. Does not make it bad. But these are the reports they put out, and it sways people in a way that maybe they shouldn't be swayed. The feel of the wheel makes the deal, and you should be looking at several things. How often do I trade? Residuals should be primary. Why? I'm not leasing. Well, it tells you what the manufacturer says about the car and what your future resale is going to be. Very, very important when it comes to buying an automobile. I don't trade that often. Okay, then let's look at some of the cars that have some of the best cost of ownership. So there's other factors that we can look at that are true numbers versus all the verbs and adjectives and things that people think or dislike, and a lot of it is buyer's remorse.
0: That's one thing you see a lot, too. People that are looking at our vehicle, you can go to the service department and find out what is going to be costing you with that vehicle with service.
1: Right.
0: And I know you brought that up a few times with one vehicle, and you said, "I got to get rid of this thing." And a lot of people don't think about that, do they?
1: No, there's when I talk to a lot of people in the service arena, they're going, "Well, hey, are you going to talk about this on the radio?" I'm like, I never say a brand, but when they say, "Well, I've got this issue." But he goes, there was 100,000 service bulletins sent out. Service bulletins are different than a recall. These are preventative. Hey, we could possibly, your car could possibly fall into, it wasn't part of this batch, but we're seeing some faulty cruise control or whatever the case may be. Get your car in. Let us take a look at it and inspect it. Big, big, big difference. But strictly living by reports, you may miss out on a great quality product that's good for you because it was emotion that generated the report. It was an actual fact. Quick break. 800-281-TALK is the number. I'm Kurt Chase with
0: the man, the myth, the legend,
1: Big Wheel Bo Carver. We'll be right back.

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0: Just wouldn't come down. Then Lily Hetherington from Take Charge of Your Health stepped in and joined the fight.
2: So I got on her program, and I've gotten some really good results. To be candid with you, I would have been happy if it just had leveled off and stopped going up. But what happened very first month, it dropped from 7.5 down to 5.5 and continued to drift on down. And my PSA right now is running 3.7 the last time it was checked. I really appreciate what Lily Hetherington has done for me. It's been an astonishing thing.
0: Gary didn't back down, and you don't have to either. 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
4: March 4th, 1865. The Civil War was nearing its end. The nation was exhausted, divided, and grieving. On that day, President Abraham Lincoln delivered his second inaugural address, just 700 words spoken in about 7 minutes. 41 days later, Lincoln would be assassinated. Yet the words he spoke that day still echo through history. In that brief address, Lincoln referenced God 14 times, spoke of prayer, and quoted scripture repeatedly. He reminded Americans that both sides of the conflict shared a common faith, saying both read the same Bible and pray to the same God, and each invokes his aid against the other. Lincoln understood that political division alone could not explain the nation's crisis. More than 160 years later, America still wrestles with division, truth, and our dependence on God. The question is whether we'll remember the wisdom Lincoln left behind.
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0: Well, I did when I went to Marine boot camp.
1: Oh, yeah. You did that?
0: Went out on bivouac.
1: And,
0: yeah.
1: and you didn't let it in then either.
0: 800-281-TALK is the number. 800-281-TALK. Let your fingers do the walking. Give us a call. I got to share some numbers here that are absolutely incredible.
1: Did you hear the?
0: Yeah.
1: Okay. Go ahead. I'm sorry.
0: Wow.
1: I just didn't know the way you were going.
0: Dave.
1: There we go.
0: Unbelievable.
1: You know, Kurt was here for the first July 4th celebration.
0: I need some Pepto-Bismol. well, you know what? This is Bo's show, so we're going to go ahead and go to the hotline. Good morning, Rob Powell. How are you, buddy?
2: Good morning, gentlemen. Happy 4th of July.
0: Happy 4th of July to you. I don't think there's too many people more patriotic than my buddy, Ralph Paul.
1: Oh, no, absolutely.
0: He's got the Trump hat, the Trump watch, wearing red, white, and blue. I'm sure he's going to do something red, white, and blue today. What's happening in your world?
2: And my wife has all the red, white, and blue, all the shirts, which is real positive.
1: Yeah. So.
0: Yes, sir.
1: Are y'all open today?
2: Yes, sir. I am at the store, and
1: sweet.
2: You know, one of the most popular products is our chilling out for dogs. Yesterday, we had a run on this. We sold probably 10 of these. People coming in because of all the fireworks, and this has a little bit of CBN in it, which is a cannabinoid to help people sleep, and it's in the dog products, and it's all organic. It's all natural. And we just sell the heck out of it during July 4th, which is a great product to give your pets.
0: You know what? I had a lady, she went and picked some up, and I was there a week ago, and Jeremy said she came in, she bought a bag, and she said it worked so much better than what the dog was actually prescribed. And she called her vet, and the vet goes, oh, well, that's even better. Because, you know, a lot of them won't endorse the products that you have, even though they believe in it 100%. But I was up there yesterday, and I got to tell you what, when you meet Ralph and Carol, you know, your world will just absolutely change. But, you know, it's a great way. I tell people, quit waiting until – January 1 to make a resolution, could because you've got, not only do you have the trim there for weight loss, you also have the GPL-1 as well, Ralph.
2: Absolutely. And I had a customer yesterday. She takes it, but not because she needs to lose weight, because it's lowered her A1C.
0: Oh,
2: and
0: yep.
2: So that's an important product. And
0: yes.
2: So, you know, that's just one of the benefits of our product. And, again, there's no side effects. There's no, you know, nasty chemicals, the pharmaceuticals put in there. So it's all natural product. And that was kind of we have all kinds of cool stories that people tell us. You know, I know your wife likes the CBG. I had a gentleman who you guys recommended, and he lost 15 pounds taking the CBG. And he said he can't pinpoint it to anything else except that.
0: You know, the other thing, too, is my wife loves the Brain Boost because she deals in just numbers all day long. And she'll drink a half a can, maybe a quarter of a can, and then she has a little cover she puts on it. And she can take a can of that for, you know, 3-4 days. And when she hits that roadblock around 2 o'clock, she can take one of the CBGs and some Brain Boost and just sail through the rest of her day. And it's putting good product in her body. She doesn't come all wired out, maxed out when she gets home. It just really, it's reconnecting, replugging, rejuvenating that brain and your focus to make the second part of your day that much easier.
2: Correct. I always take a CBG gummy before I play golf, and my front nine is always a better score than the back nine. I need to take another one for the
1: back. Yeah, I was going to say.
0: Yeah, let's just go ahead and hold off the first nine, see how that plays out, and then do one the second nine and give us a call back and tell us how that worked. Now, you guys ship for free, so anyone that's tuned in the show, all you have to do is go to your CBD store, Keller.com, and look at the products. Give them a phone call if you got questions. There's also a QR code for them to figure out. have a conversation with you, Ralph, and then you're going to put it in the mail and get it right out to them.
2: Yes, sir. We ship things every day, and we're shipping all over the country, which is interesting. So, you know, the rules are changing around other states, and so, you know, we're all legal, and, you know, again, as you said, USDA approved organic, and it's just clean products. And, in fact, I'm leaving for Florida tomorrow. That's where our headquarters are. I go work with our doctor about every 3-4 months, so I'll be down there a couple days, and we kind of come up with some new products and, you know, maybe adjust some of the old ones. And it's always a great experience. I really enjoy going down there.
0: Get better focus, clear your mind, get better sleep, get better health, lose weight, get rid of the booze, enjoy some seltzers. I mean, there's something there. The pain cream, which my wife and I absolutely love, the spray. 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We're ready to go. 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Meet Ralph and Carol and understand what you're putting in and on your body and all the great things that it'll do for you. Ralph, we appreciate you guys. We love you. Happy 4th of July, and have a safe trip to Florida, and we'll see you when you get back.
2: You got it. Thanks, gentlemen. You guys have a good holiday.
0: You too, bet. Man. I'm telling you, your CBD store, Keller.com, and enjoy what it'll do for you. It's changed my life, my wife, my sister, my brother, our aunt, our pets, and we have, even my doctors would say, what are you doing differently? 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The pain cream, you know, as you get older and I start working out with the heavy weights and getting back in shape, that pain cream has been a blessing. 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Let's see, we got time for another question here. Have you ever leased a car, and what are the downsides? I lease a lot of cars. Every one of my kids, when they turned 17 and got their driver's license, we leased them all cars. We didn't do buys, and then we would put them on the car note, and so they would start getting car credit. And I tell them three things. We're not going to drive the car more than 12,000 miles a year. If you do, then you're making payments. 12 to 15, you can do a lease for 12 or 15. I would not go above 15,000 miles a year. To maintain your car and take care of it, and you like to trade and have something new every 3 years with about almost half the payment it would be on a brand new car. Now, you're going to get all these investment people going, never do that, never lease. Leasing's a waste of money. Shame on them, because it's not one size fits all for you to buy their program and follow their guidelines, listen to their rules and regulations. It's all, to me, a bunch of baloney. And I say that is all the money that we were spending on leasing, we would take what the retail payment was, and we put that aside. So when they graduated college, they had a really nice down payment to go, okay, this down payment will allow me to afford a retail buying a car, or maybe I'm just going to keep leasing because it's a very low payment and I'm not driving more than 12,000 to 15,000 miles a year. And yes, my dad inspects my cars and makes sure I take care of them, and it works out for me. So if you drive 12,000 to 15,000 miles a year, you maintain your cars, and you like a new vehicle every 3 years for about 40 to 50% less, you are a lease candidate. Forget what all the other people are out there saying. I've had conversations with them, and sometimes they make no sense. It's got to make sense to you. Quick break. I'm Kurt Chase with the Great One Big Wheel Bo Carver. We're going to get things wrapped up. Happy birthday, America, from the Automotive Edge Radio Show on The Word, 100.7 FM. Yeah.

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0: I see he's a nice guy. He's changed his way. Hey, I want to thank everybody for joining in, and my prayer is that everybody will have a blessed 4th of July and take time to spend it with your kids and your grandkids and teach them about what America's gone through and what's been sacrificed and what's been given so they can so they realize what they have. And it's not the game stations and the TVs and the cars, it's the freedom. And without the freedom, we would be a socialist or communistic country that some people are trying to create. And they have no idea what socialism is. They think they do, but they just want to change things because of their crazy ideas and mindsets. But I know true in my heart that God, family, and country, and we never reprioritize, we can head down the proper path. But it starts at home. And I have grandkids, and I don't like them on their Game Boys. When we go out to eat, they're not touching them. I have one that's 18 and one that's 15, and they know when we go to eat, I better not see that at my dinner table. If I'm at their house and their parents allow it, so be it. For me, I'm 100% against it. I don't get it. I don't understand why we're not communicating and teaching and helping and teaching them how to speak. I've never seen so many kids that love the word like. And the reason is they're trying to have more than one thought at one time, and you can't. God only programmed us to have one thought at one time. You can't have two thoughts at once. It's impossible. But it's all getting back to the basic block and tackle, and that's getting people to know Jesus Christ as their Lord and Savior, and to pray over our kids and pray over our grandkids and to pray for one another and to pray for this country. And I believe everything through trials and tribulations, some heartbreaks, some school of hard knocks, but everything will work itself out. And history has shown itself that it will. You may not like what's coming out of the president's mouth, but the results are absolutely incredible, the things that he's doing for this nation. You have a guy that's a billionaire that gives away his paychecks to make sure that this country's on the right path. And I don't know why people fight that. And here again, I didn't like the things my coaches said to me, all the cursing and yelling and screaming and throwing things, but the end result was good. I just believe that there was a better way to do it. I believe there was a better way to communicate. I believe there was a better way to create understanding and for them to realize I was really in it for them without all the craziness that went with it. So I hope to take time, like we say, to turn off those electronics, get reconnected, tell that person you love them, and let's just take it a little bit further as we look on this 4th of July weekend that we need more prayer, but it's got to start at the home. If your grandkids or your kids don't have a Bible, go to Mardell's and get them a good beginner's Bible, something that's really in lay terms where they understand. Lead your kids into church and get them involved in the youth ministries and learn how to give back and how to help and how to take the underdog under their wing. And when they go to school and they see these kids eating by themselves at lunch, let them go be a person that sits with them and gets to know them and find out why they're alone and what's going on in their life. There's so many things that we can be doing and block out all the craziness that's going on in the world, because the more we block it out and the more we stay away from it, the more it goes away. But when we get sucked into that, then they think that they're doing the right thing, and our kids get sucked into it. The things that they're teaching in the schools, get involved, be part of the Booster Club, be part of the PTA. I've gone to PTA meetings where there's two people in there. Mm-hmm. The schools are not designed to raise our children, which they're trying to do, to pollute and indoctrinate. But the more we're dialed in, the more we can prevent this. The last administration and the Obama administration, they were going after parents that were going into PTAs and board meetings. We're not doing this. But the more that we do it the right way, and not a violent way, not a cursing way, we can change the direction that they're trying to stop. And it starts with putting God first in our lives.
1: Well, also, too, that's fantastic words right there. I think one of the other things is that teach your kids the history about this country. Don't just rely on the schools to do that, because who knows what's really going on there half the time, and most parents even don't know themselves. And let them understand where we came from, how we got here, the bodies and the souls that are left to the side that kept this country going to be free and still doing that. This is ongoing. It's not just a stoppage of what happened, you know, 250 years ago or 100 years ago. It's ongoing to keep this country in the perspective of where it's supposed to be, which is freedoms for all of us. And we do have that. And I think, you know, whether you like soccer or not, which I don't, but all these countries coming in to America are just, you see a lot of the things, how they're excited and see all the...
0: They said all the bad things they heard are gone.
1: That's exactly what it's going to bring
0: all up. The mean things and crazy, and they said Americans are doing, so we don't believe it anymore. It's all propaganda.
1: And that's the whole thing, and that can happen to your own child if you're not careful. So don't let that happen. Take your charge. Take control of what you need to let this your children know about this country, because in order for us to continue another 250 years, they're going to have to know it and pass it down to their children. If you don't, that could come to an end.
0: Hey, real quick, if your church would like to have a Texas car clinic, and what we do is we get with the churches, we'll do the live show, and then step right into whatever area of the church, which we were doing many years ago, which we're bringing back. It's called the Texas Car Clinic. We come to your church, no charge, and we teach you how to buy cars, how to look at used cars, how to take care of your credit, how to look at your credit, how to work a car deal, what happens when it gets into finance, and it's about an hour and a half, two-hour seminar, and then we do Q&A after that. We always bring a lot of great giveaways. We do a few drawings throughout the time. We would love to come to your church and offer you that absolutely no charge. It's fully sponsored, so get with the powers to be at your church. If you'd like to have the Automotive Edge come out and do the Texas Car Clinic seminar, and save people money. 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And remember, there's no charge for that. Handshake, hug, or a prayer. We'll take the prayer. The other two, if that's not your gig, that's fine, but we'll always take a prayer here on the Automotive Edge Radio Show. So the Texas Car Clinic is now, the PowerPoint's ready. Everything's done. It's been all set up. So if your church would like to have us out, contact me at theautomotiveedge.com. Send me a message. I'll give you a call, and we'll put that on the calendar and get that set up. We did the Room of Commons over at IBC. We had a packed house. We were at the Met Church. We had, you know, 300-400 people there. We went out. Boy, we traveled a bunch when Ray Staffin was with me. And we're ready to get back out and get into the churches and help and make sure that your automotive needs are taken care of. You're saving money. And when you're saving money, we say pay it forward. If we're saving time, it's time to volunteer and bring your kids along with you. Hey, we saved this money, so we're going to go help this person. We just saved a bunch of time. Let's go help out here because there's a bunch of people that could use it. And that's the focus. I was so excited to come back to Christian Talk Radio. Where everybody's on the songs, same song sheet, maybe a different tune, but you know what? We're all marching to the same beat, and that's putting Jesus Christ, our Lord and Savior, first in our lives and transposing that to the next generation that's coming out. So yeah, remember.
1: The Texas Car Clinic was your first radio show name,
0: yep,
1: right?
0: It was.
1: And it was right here.
0: On the word.
1: There you go.
0: Yep.
1: So it's funny how things.
0: Going back to block and tackle.
1: So it's funny how things circle back around.
0: Huh? Yep. There was a lot of people that go, nah, we don't want that kind of stuff in our. Okay, that's fine. That's fine. We're not forcing it on anybody. We're telling you, you have a free seminar that will come to your church.
1: Or how about just even if you have a business? If you have a business, it's a larger group. You would do that, right?
0: We would. But, yeah, it's all about, you know, location and availability.
1: Well, sure,
0: but, you know, we do the show prior to.
1: Right,
0: and,
1: exactly.
0: Anyway, we'll see what all that looks like. But if we can help you out, like I said, we traveled around to several dozen churches when the Texas Car Clinic Revival. We were actually going into Mardell's, and it got so big we couldn't do Mardell's anymore.
1: Well, there you go.
0: And we went to Plano and in Fort Worth, and it was just great how many people we were helping.
1: Yes.
0: When it comes to the automotive needs, because buyer remorse is a bad thing. Getting a bad deal on a car and then realizing, you know, later down the road that, you know, you'll never see daylight. We want to prevent all that. We want to make sure that you are taken care of when it comes to your automotive needs. We have the right people in the right place serving you 6 days a week. Always go to theautomotiveedge.com. Send me your information, and I will call you back. I will answer your questions. I'm going to be online all day today. I've already gotten over a dozen emails already since we've been on air, making sure your automotive needs are taken care of. So happy 4th of July. God bless each and every one of you. Remember, turn off those electronics. Get reconnected. Tell that person you love them. And remember, it's all about forgiveness, because no one's perfect except for our Lord and Savior. Bo, happy 4th of July.
1: Yes, what a great show today, and thank you for tuning in. And if you're going to be going out shooting fireworks today, please be extremely careful, because those things can cause a lot of problems. It's got nice to have fun with that. Be cautious, be safe, and don't lose any limbs or any problems with that. And until next Saturday morning, we'll be right back here on 100.7 FM, The Word, from 9 a.m. to noon. Have a very, very blessed 250th celebration, July 4th.

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7: This is Stand Up for Jesus with your host, Craig Nedro, founder of Craig Nedro Ministries and Stand Up for Jesus. Our focus is to reach out to the lost and witness about the transforming power of Jesus Christ and calling on others to stand up for Christ and His Word, proclaiming that Jesus is the only way to get to heaven. And now, Standing Up for Jesus, here's Craig Nedro.
6: Welcome to the program. This is Stand Up for Jesus, and I'm Craig Nedro. I'm going to continue on the series that I've been on for a while. I don't know if I really call it a series or not, but what I'm doing is I'm just going through the Bible and I'm teaching from a lot of my favorite verses in the Bible. And I started at the start of the Bible, and I'm just moving my way through. And today we're going to be in the book of Isaiah. And, you know, anybody that's a student of the Bible, when you start talking about the book of Isaiah and the life of Isaiah, it's an absolutely astounding, amazing book. Jesus quoted from Isaiah. Many of the New Testament authors quoted from Isaiah. They called Isaiah, actually called him the prophet until John the Baptist came along. And so Isaiah is an amazing book. It's been one of my favorite Old Testament books for many, many years. And so I want to I'm probably going to teach a few weeks from the book of Isaiah, but today I'm going to start in near the front of Isaiah. Let me talk about it just for a second, so I can give you a little bit of substance or foundation for leaping into the book of Isaiah. God used Isaiah and spoke through Isaiah to a nation that had slowly turned away from God. You know, it's written to the nation of Israel. Matter of fact, in chapter 1, verse 1, it says, the vision of Isaiah, the son of Amoz, which he saw concerning Judah and Jerusalem in the days of Uzziah, Jotham, Ahaz, and Hezekiah, kings of Judah. So it was a word from the Lord through Isaiah to the nation of Israel and Judah. Okay? Now, with that said, and, you know, one of the things I love about the Bible, love about God's Word, it was relevant when it was written, but the Bible says in Hebrews, the book of Hebrews, that the Word of God is alive and active. And so it was relevant when it was written, but it's also relevant today in the world we live in, because this is a living, breathing document. So when I teach from this section of Isaiah today, I want you to think about the United States of America, because in my opinion, even though we're a very young nation and the nation of Israel is an old, established nation, there are some similarities between Israel and between the United States of America. For example, both nations have been very special to the Lord. Both nations were, we in America, we were founded as a Christian nation, and I know there are people who would like to debate that, but I think anybody that does open-minded, honest research, you'll see that we were founded as a Christian nation. We have been built and founded on Christian principles, and we have always been a huge supporter of the nation of Israel. And that's one of the main reasons that we are blessed to the level that we are in this country. God said in his word, he said, I will bless those who bless Israel, and I will curse those who curse Israel. And throughout the centuries, the nations that have come against Israel, that have cursed Israel, that have tried to destroy Israel, the standard of those nations' quality of life is quite a bit lower and quite a bit different than the standard of living here in America. And so while we have had some good traits, we've always had until recently, but we've always had a very strong work ethic in this country. We've believed in God. We've believed in family. We believed in one nation under God, and we've worked hard, and God has honored that, and he has blessed that. And that's similar to the nation of Israel when it was formed. They came out of very suppressive circumstances, and God brought them into a land that he had planned for them, and he protected them, and they were obedient to him, and he blessed them, and he prospered them. And he nurtured them. And the Bible says that the nation of Israel is the apple of God's eye. The Jews are the chosen people of God, not because they were a great nation, but possibly because they were the smallest and the least of the nations and of the people. So I say all that because, when we look at this scripture that I'm going to teach from today, I think the nation of Israel, back in the days when Isaiah wrote this book, and our nation today have so many similarities. Again, both nations were tremendously blessed and founded by God, and he protected them and prospered them and grew them. And then slowly over a period of time, it didn't happen overnight, but slowly over a period of time, the nation began to turn away from God. And one of the consistent themes throughout the Old Testament and the New Testament is God says basically, this is going to be in very childlike layman's terms, but basically what God says through his word is this. I'm the only God there ever has been. And what I'm asking you to do is surrender your life to me. And in the New Testament, he says, I want you to surrender your life to Jesus Christ. And if you will do that, and to the best of your ability, if you will be obedient to what I ask you to do as your father, things will go well for you. I will bless you. I will protect you. I will prosper you. I will guard you. I will fight your battles. And we see throughout the history of Israel that has taken place. We see that throughout the history of America, that God has blessed us and taken care of us and prospered us and defended us. And so, as I said, the nation of Israel slowly began to turn away from God. And I know that a lot of people would say, well, Craig, we believe there's a revival taking place in this country right now. And I'll talk about that here in just a minute. But back to that consistent theme that God said throughout the Bible is that if you will do the best you can to obey me. Now, think about this as a parent or a grandparent. When you ask your children or your grandchildren to please do what you ask them to do, it's not because you're trying to be a tyrant. It's because you have lived more years than they have. You know right from wrong. You're trying to protect them. You're trying to nurture them. You're trying to develop character in them. And you want what's best for them. Now, if your child, to the best of their ability, or your grandchild will obey you and do some of the things you ask of them, life will go better for them. That's an obviously true statement. Well, the same thing applies to God. God says, to the best of your ability, if you will try to be obedient to what I ask you to do, try to live your lives in a certain way that I'm giving you some instruction, if you'll do the best you can for that, things will go better for you. Now, the flip side of that, and you always have to be careful and pay attention to the small words in the Bible, like but or if, and it's the same thing again, but going back to us as parents and grandparents, if our children don't obey us and if they rebel, or our grandchildren thumb their nose at us and don't listen to us and they're disrespectful to us, things may not go as well in life for them. And the same is true with God. He is our Heavenly Father, and he says, to the best of your ability, I ask that you obey me, that you do what I ask you to do, because I know what's best for you, I want to protect you. I can control things you can't control. I can open doors you can't open. I can close doors that you can't close. And I can protect you in ways you don't, that you can't protect yourselves, if you will obey me. And that is a consistent theme throughout the scriptures. Now, with that in mind, the nation of Israel, again, a consistent theme through the Old Testament, the nation would turn away from God and things would begin to go badly. They would begin to suffer as a nation. And at some point, they would, the Bible says, come to their right minds, and they would cry out to God and confess that they had turned from him. They would repent, which means to turn and go the other direction, and God would forgive them, and he would heal their land, and he would continue to bless them again. And then over a period of several hundred years, this would happen again and again and again. And I want to challenge you that, and I'll give you some instances and some evidence of what I'm saying here, but I'm challenging you that we as a nation, over a period of time, have turned from God. We have rebelled against his word. We have, for lack of a better way to say it, folks, to a large degree, we've thumbed our nose at what God's word has to say about what is right and what is wrong. What he says, this is what is right, this is what is true, and this is what is wrong, and this is what is false. And we have chosen the wrong path in many, many instances. And so as a nation of people, we're similar to the nation of Israel in the fact that to a large degree in this country, over a period of time, it didn't happen overnight, but we've turned away from God. Now, let me address two things here. First of all, the subject of, Craig, that we think there's a revival going on. We see, and all of us have noticed on the news, that there's been a large outpouring of young people going back to church. Now, is this a good thing? It is a good thing, obviously. My question about it, and I'm not trying to be a skeptical, cynicist person or a naysayer or be negative about it, but my question is this. When they decide to go back to church, are they really worshiping the Jesus of the Bible, or is it a Jesus that has been manufactured to fit their own lifestyle or to fit what their desires are and what they want to do? Now, that may sound like a harsh statement, but, you know, the Apostle Paul said, test yourselves that and examine yourselves to see if that you are in the faith. And that word faith in the New Testament, almost exclusively when it's used in the original Greek language, is the word pistis, P-I-S-T-I-S. And it means the moral truthfulness of God's teachings. Now, let me just back up and repeat that. The word faith means the moral truthfulness of God's teachings. So let me just give you a classic example. And when Paul said, examine yourselves, this is an example of that. If you say, no, I'm in the faith, I believe in the Jesus of the Bible, I believe in God's word, and I believe I'm in my faith, do you agree that, and I'm just, you can hate on me for bringing it up, but it's a good example. Do you agree that homosexuality is wrong or right? Because in the Old Testament and in the New Testament, the Bible clearly says homosexuality is an abomination to God. Now, it doesn't excuse the sin that I may have in my life if I'm not gay, okay? I'm not trying to go down that road right now, but what I'm saying is this. The Bible states clearly that homosexuality is an abomination to the Lord. And so if I say I'm in my faith, but I'm not in agreement with the moral truthfulness of God's word there, am I really in the faith there? If I believe in abortion, show me where in the Bible that killing a baby, an unborn baby, is okay, because it you can't justify that through God's word. God is the God of life. And he said to Jeremiah, before you were in the womb, I knew you. Before you were formed, I called you. I ordained you. So if God knows us before we're ever in the womb, before we have ever been formed, and God doesn't make mistakes, and so God's not for abortion. If you think abortion's okay, are you in the faith? So these are some, maybe some harsh examples, but this is what I'm talking about. And I love the fact that there's an outpouring with the young people. But my question is this, are they being taught the truth? Are they being taught God's word truthfully? And I pray that they are, and I rejoice that some of them are. I hope that many of them are. But, again, we as a nation, the fact that we've turned from God, and to a certain degree, we do not agree with what the Bible has to say about what is right and wrong. I know people who will say, of course I'm a Christian. But then if I ask them some of the things I just brought up, they'd go, well, no, I mean, I don't agree with that. Oh, well, no, I don't agree with that. So what are you saying? You don't agree with what God has to say? Because if you don't agree with what God has to say in the Bible, I mean, look, I may not understand every bit of this, folks, but from the opening chapter of Genesis to the closing chapter of Revelation, I agree with all of it. Doesn't mean I'm always obedient to all of it, because do I ever miss the mark? Yes, I do. Nobody walking this planet's perfect. And I certainly am not. Paul said, I'm the chief sinner. Well, I could say some things about my past that would make me right up there running in the running with Paul. But my point is, I may not always find it easy to agree with the scriptures. Some of it is difficult for me to hear and read and understand. But I agree with all of it because God said it. God said it, and that said

0: Bible, and that what God's word had to say was correct and true and right. And the Bible says in Isaiah 5 and 20, "Woe to those who call evil good and good evil, who put darkness for light and light for darkness." So if we say that something that God says is wrong, if we say, no, we believe we've evolved as a society and we now think it's right, that's calling something good evil. Or calling something evil good. If God says it's wrong and we say it's right, that's calling something evil good. If God says this is right and we say, no, we don't agree with that, we think that's wrong, that's calling something good evil. That's putting light for darkness and darkness for light. And it says, woe to the nation or the people who do those things. And so I think as a nation, you know, it's an arrogant person that says, no, we haven't turned away from God. Folks, I'm telling you, over a period of time, we as a nation have turned away from God. So back to my teaching in Isaiah, I've laid all that groundwork because I'm going to take my first break. When I come back, I'm going to jump into some scripture that's going to speak exactly to what the situation that I just mentioned. I'm going to take my first break. My name is Craig Nedro, and this is Stand Up for Jesus.
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3: Welcome back. This is Stand Up for Jesus. I'm Craig Nedro, and I'm teaching from the book of Isaiah. I just laid out a kind of a foundation before the break, a groundwork for the subject of the perspective of what I'm going to teach on now. Once again, in the book of Isaiah, I'm going to start in chapter 1. And in chapter 1, the Lord speaks through Isaiah, and he speaks to the nation of Israel, a nation that had turned away from him, had rebelled against his word, had not continued to be obedient to him to the level that they could or should have been. And I challenge you that we could also look at our country, in the United States of America today, and say that could also mirror our nation. So, if you have your Bibles, open them up to Isaiah chapter 1, and I'm going to begin reading in verse 4. I'm going to read verse 4, and then I'm going to flip over. Well, I'll read a few verses here from verse 4, starting in verse 4. This is the Lord speaking, and he says in verse 4, "Alas, sinful nation, a people laden with iniquity." Now, that word iniquity right there is an interesting word in the original Hebrew. It's the word avon, A-V-O-N. And that word means moral perversity. Now, think about that. So the nation of Israel at that particular time, and I would challenge you, does this describe our nation today? There is a certain moral perversity that is rampant in our society today. I think it's an easy yes. So God says, alas, sinful nation. Now, sinful nation is a nation that commits sin. And he says, a people laden with moral perversity, iniquity, a brood of evildoers. And that word evildoers in the original Hebrew language is the word rapa, R-A-P-A, and it means physically or morally corrupt. And he says, children who are corruptors. They have forsaken the Lord. They have provoked to anger the Holy One of Israel. They have turned away backward. Why should you be stricken again? You will revolt more and more. The whole head is sick, and the whole heart faints. From the sole of the foot even to the head, there is no soundness in it, but wounds and bruises and putrefying sores. They have not been closed or bound up or soothed with ointment. Listen to this. Your country is desolate. Your cities are burned with fire. Let me just pause there. You know, we're more divided in this nation than I've ever seen. And you know what the Bible says about that? In Amos 3:3, it says, can two walk together if they're not in agreement? Jesus said, a house divided against itself cannot stand. And I will challenge you, ladies and gentlemen, that I don't know how it will play out. But I don't see a scenario where the left and the right are going to come back together in this country, where the left's going to go, nope, you guys have been right over on the right, or when the people on the right are going to go, nope, we think you're correct on the left. We are very divided, more divided than we've been in my lifetime, and we are seeing a lot of consequences. Let me ask you, are many of our cities desolate or becoming desolate? Are many of our cities burned with fire? We're witnessing it right now. It says, strangers devour your land in your presence. Do we have strangers devouring our land in our own presence? And it says, and it is desolate, as overthrown by strangers. We're witnessing this in America right now, folks. It says, so the daughter of Zion is left as a booth in a vineyard, as a hut in a garden of cucumbers, as a besieged city. Unless the Lord of hosts had left to us a very small remnant, we would have become like Sodom. We would have been made like Gomorrah. So God's saying, look, God always leaves a remnant, but he's speaking to the nation of Israel, and he says, your nation is in bad shape. And then listen to what he says starting in verse 10. This is Isaiah chapter 1. Hear what, and God is speaking, and he says in verse 10, "Hear the word of the Lord, you rulers of Sodom. Give ear to the law of our God, you people of Gomorrah. To what purpose is the multitude of your sacrifices to me, says the Lord?" In other words, he's saying, you want to act like you're religious? What benefit is that? He says, I have had enough of your burnt offering of rams and the fat of fed cattle. I do not delight in the blood of bulls or of lambs or goats. When you come to appear before me, who has required this from your hand to trample my courts? Bring no more futile sacrifices. Incense is an abomination to me. The new moons, the Sabbaths, and the calling of assemblies, I cannot endure iniquity and the sacred meeting. The new moons and your appointed feast, my soul hates. So basically what God's saying right there is, you know, if you want to come in here and play church, you want to come in here and assemble and act like you're religious and do all these things, he said, but you're still filled with iniquity and sin and moral perversity, he said, I'm not going to put up with that. He's calling the nation out here. He says in verse 10, "When you spread out your hands, I will hide my eyes from you. Even though you make many prayers, I will not hear. Your hands are full of blood." Now, again, probably another controversial statement from me, and I don't mean it to be that way. But when we look over the past 50 years, what is it now, 50, 55, 60 million children that we've killed? We've basically wiped out a generation in our country through abortion. So when God says your hands are full of blood, can we say that's not true, speaking about the United States of America? God sees it. He says, if you want to come in and play church, if you want to come in and act religious, but your hands are full of blood and your nation's full of moral perversity, I'm not going to tolerate that. This is some amazing scripture. And a little while ago during this program, I said, you know, sometimes some of the scripture is hard to study and hard to really sit down and look at and read. And it's easier to say, no, I don't want to really study that right now. But this is a section of scripture. The book of Isaiah is a section of scripture that we would do well to heed and look at and study and meditate and pray over in our nation today. Look, I am not perfect, far from it. I had a friend many years ago, and he would make this statement, and I repeat the statement. I trample on grace daily. Thank God for his mercy and grace. Thank God for the blood of Jesus Christ that cleanses me from my sins. But folks, if we're going to be transparent and be real honest, we as a nation of people over the past 25, 30, 40 years have turned away from God. And we need to repent. We need to confess that we've turned from him, repent, and we need to turn back to him. Do I like the new outpouring? Of course I do. But is it real? And is it authentic? And is it towards the what God's word has to say? I pray and I would rejoice if we got back to a point where we said, you know what? If there's laws on our books that go contrary to God's word, we're going to fix it. Areas where we've turned away from God and missed the mark and we're on the wrong path, we're going to repent and turn back around and get on the right path. I would rejoice and love to see those days in my lifetime here in America. I don't know if it will happen, but I pray it will. I'm going to take my second break and come back. My name is Craig Nedrow, and this is Stand Up for Jesus.
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3: Welcome back. This is Stand Up for Jesus. I'm Craig Nedrow, and I'm teaching from Isaiah chapter 1. Powerful, powerful scriptures here that I've been teaching from today. It's a call to a nation. God says over in verse 4, speaking to the nation of Israel, but I challenge you, as the Word of God is alive and active, it could also speak to us today. He says, alas, sinful nation, a people laden with iniquity. And I told you that word iniquity in the original Hebrew means moral perversity. And to me, it describes our country in so many ways. He says, a brood of evildoers, and that word evildoers means a society of people who are morally and corrupt. Morally corrupt. So I'm over in verse 16 now. God's been calling out the nation. Basically what God has said is, I don't like you coming in and playing church. I don't like you coming in and acting righteous and playing religious, because I see that you're a nation that does wrong and is full of moral perversity. So in verse 16, I love what God does here. He's given us a solution. He says, wash yourselves, make yourselves clean, put away the evil of your doings from before my eyes. You know what God's saying right there? Stop what you're doing that you know is wrong. You know what's wrong. I know what's wrong. I see it, and you see it, and I'm telling you to stop it. Question is, in this country, can we stop some of these things that we're doing? Do we have the fortitude? Are we willing to call it out that we know what the things we know are wrong? He says, cease to do evil. Learn to do good. You know, the Bible says, hate what is evil, love what is good. There is a righteous hatred. And I'm not the judge, but I'm going to tell you something, folks. When I look at some of the things I see going on in our nation today, I hate them. And I hate them with a righteous hatred. He says, cease to do evil. Learn to do good. Seek justice. Rebuke the oppressor. Defend the fatherless. That could very well be the unborn, huh? Defend the fatherless. You know, I know people that go, well, they want to debate about, is it 16 weeks? Is it 23 weeks? Is it 11 weeks? God said to Jeremiah, before you were in the womb, I knew you. Before you were born, I formed you. You tell me that a baby is any less a baby in week 8 than it is week 17. Really? Do you understand how stupid that argument sounds? How foolish that sounds? Do you think you could stand before God and go, well, that baby was only 8 weeks old, so we were justified in killing it. But once it got to 17 weeks, it became a baby. Do you really think you could stand before God and have that argument? God says, rebuke the oppressor. Defend the fatherless. Plead for the widow. Quick question. Are we really taking care of the elderly in this country like we should? Do we really take care of our elderly in this nation like we should? The answer is simply no, we don't. And then God says, I'll have this conversation with you. Listen to what he says in verse 18. Come now and let us reason together, says the Lord. You know, I've said this to people before. Imagine standing before God, and I know people who are stubborn enough and rebellious enough in their own hearts and in their minds, who reject Jesus Christ, who say that you Christians think that that's the only way to get to heaven, that's so narrow-minded. By the way, Jesus said, yeah, it is narrow-minded. Jesus said in Matthew, enter by the narrow gate, for wide is the gate, and broad is the way that leads to the damnation. He called it destruction, but in the original Greek word, it means damnation. He said, but narrow is the way. And difficult is the road which leads to eternal life, and there are few who find it. See, it may sound narrow-minded that Jesus is the only way to heaven, but when Jesus Christ said, I am the way, the truth, and the life, no one comes to the Father except through me. I don't know. I'm not the smartest person walking around, folks, but I get it. That's a clear, easy-to-understand statement. And yet so many people go, well, I mean, he can't be the only way to get to heaven. I'm basically a good person. That's not what the Bible says. The Bible says no one is good, not one. You may say, well, I help the homeless and I give away a lot of money. Really? So you're thinking you can buy your way in now? Some people, I stood amongst a group of young men several years ago, and I asked them, if you stood before God right now, and he said, why should I let you in? What would the answer be? And one young man said, well, my grandparents were Christians and my parents were Christians. And I said, was the wrong answer. Next kid said, well, I think I'm basically a good person. Wrong answer. The next guy said, look, I try to do the best I can. Wrong answer. Folks, the only answer is Jesus Christ. Because if I stood before God and he said, Craig, why should I allow you in? I would say, Lord, you shouldn't allow me in. Please don't give me what I deserve, because if you gave me what I deserve, I would burn in hell. But you have told me in your word that if I surrender my life to Jesus Christ, if I confess with my mouth and believe in my heart that he is Lord, that he died, rose on the third day, ascended to heaven, sits at your right hand, and that he will come again. If I believe these things, if I put my faith and my trust in your son, Jesus Christ, I shall be saved. And Lord, that's why you should allow me in. That's the only answer, folks. And God says here in Isaiah chapter 1, verse 18, come now and let us reason together, says the Lord. He says, you want to imagine standing before God at the throne and trying to give him a reason why you should get in. Or can you imagine standing before God right now and saying, look, we in America, we're not a sinful nation. We're not full of corruption and moral perversity. I promise you, you would not want to stand before God and have that conversation. I'm going to take my last break and come back. My name is Craig Nedrow, and this is Stand Up for Jesus.
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3: Welcome back. This is Stand Up for Jesus. I'm Craig Nedrow, and I'm in Isaiah chapter 1. I absolutely love the book of Isaiah, I will just tell you. And I love this section of Scripture that I'm teaching from. And it may sound like that some harsh words. Let me tell you something. As a parent or a grandparent, sometimes you have to be a little harsh with your children when they're doing wrong, don't you? It's called discipline. It's called teaching them the right ways. It's called teaching them morals and values, integrity. I was raised in a time where now this sounds crazy in today's world, where I was taught that lying was wrong. Doesn't that sound like a foreign statement? We now live in a time period where people have taken lying to a whole new level. I was raised in a time when, and I know this sounds crazy, where we thought our politicians were the cream of the crop. Goodness gracious, how long ago does that sound now? And so here in Isaiah chapter 1, verse 18, God is chastening. He is scolding the nation of Israel. But it also could apply to us today. And he says in verse 18, come now and let us reason together, says the Lord. God would say, give me your defense. Now here's some good news right here. He says, though your sins are like scarlet, they shall be white as snow. And right there I pause and say, thank you, Father, for the blood of Jesus Christ that makes me white as snow. Cleanse me in the blood of Christ, Father. He says, though your sins are like scarlet, they shall be white as snow. Though they are like red crimson, they shall be as wool. Now, these last two verses are really important, and I want you to really try to lean in and get something I want you to kind of glean from these last two verses. Verse 19, God says, if you are willing and obedient, you shall eat the good of the land. So let me stop, and because there's a couple things in there you need to stop and think about. He says, if you are willing and obedient. See, God wants us to be obedient, but he wants us to be willing to be obedient. Stop, again, as a parent, stop and think about something. Do you want to have to beat your kid into submission? Do you want your kid to do what you ask him to do because you're that hard, that rough on him, that hard on him, because he's that scared of you? Or would you rather and would you be blessed by a child that said, I want to please my mom and dad. I want to do what's right because they know what's better for me. And I know they're looking out for my best interest. And it's my mother and father. So I'm willing to do what they ask me to do. I'm willing to be obedient. It's an attitude. It's a heart. And so God right here said, notice he doesn't say, if you're obedient. He says, if you are willing and obedient. That's important that we get that. God wants us to not only be obedient, but he wants us to do it with the right heart. And I think that's important. But listen to what he says. If you are willing and obedient, he says, you shall eat the good of the land. So let me give you the Hebrew word for that, the word good. It's the word tub, T-U-W-B. Get what this means, because I love it, and I've hold on to this. That word good in the original Hebrew is the word tub, T-U-W-B. And you know what it means? The very, very best of something. So God says, if you're willing and obedient, Craig, you shall eat the very, very best of the land. Now, let me just stop just for a second here and give you a little testimony. Many of you know about my past. Many years ago, I was not living my life for Christ. I was lost. I didn't know Jesus. I lived my life like a heathen. But thank God that he loved me enough to chasten me and scourge me. And God took me aside and set me behind prison walls for 18 months and changed my life. God broke me and changed everything about me, my speech, my morals, my values, my viewpoints. And for 18 months, I spent 8 to 10 hours a day in the Word of God. And I still have the same Bible with me today that I had in prison in 1998. But that's the time God changed my life, and I look back on it with fond memories. But I made a decision then. I'm not perfect. I want to say that again. But to the best of my ability, I want to try to live my life obedient to God, and I want to be willing to do that. I want to please my Heavenly Father. The Bible says, try to find out what pleases the Lord. I want to please the Lord. I want to try to live my life in an obedient manner. But look what he says. Craig, if you'll do that, you shall eat the very, very best of the land. And I will tell you, since the day I came out of the penitentiary, January 2nd, 2001, God has blessed me in abundance. And it's not because I'm the smartest, not because I have 4 college degrees, not because I had wealthy parents. I did have a good upbringing, but my parents were not wealthy. Okay, it's because of God's favor on my life. God makes a promise. He says, if you'll trust me and do these things, these are things I can do for you. He says, if you are willing and obedient, you shall eat the good of the land. Now, I told you, be careful of the small words, but and if. He says, but if you refuse and rebel. In other words, he says, if you don't want to do what I'm asking you to do, if you don't want to trust me, if you don't want to be obedient to what I'm asking you to trust me in my word, because I know what's better than you do, he says, if you refuse and rebel, you shall be devoured by the sword. You know, over in Deuteronomy, you know what he says? I call heaven and earth as witnesses against you today. I set before you life and death, blessing and curses. Choose life. See, God gives us a choice. He says, I'm for you. I want to bless you. I want to protect you, prosper you, take care of you, fight your battles. He said, but I'm asking you to be obedient to me and to be willing to do that. And he says, if you are, you'll eat the very best of the land. But if you refuse, you shall be devoured by the sword. And then listen to the end of this verse. For the mouth of the Lord has spoken. I said at the beginning of the program, God said it, that settles it. And God has just given us this message that I just delivered to you today, and at the end of it he says, for the mouth of the Lord has spoken. See, folks, once again, I made a determination many, many years ago that I believe the Bible from cover to cover. Do I fail sometimes? Of course I do. But this Bible is God's word. The Bible says every word of God is pure. The Bible says every word of God is true. You want to know what's true? Go to God's Word. You want to know how to live a pure life? Go to God's Word. You want to know how to treat your wife or treat your husband or treat your kids or treat your loved ones? Go to the Bible. You want to know how to run your business? Go to the Bible. You want to know how to treat your friends and neighbors? Go to the Bible. You want to know how to conduct your life in a way that honors God? Go to the Bible. We as a nation, if we want to know how to have blessings upon our nation and not be devoured or destroyed, go to the Bible. I love chapter 1 of Isaiah. I hope you've enjoyed the teaching today. Appreciate you tuning in. I'm on every Sunday from noon to 1 on 100.7 FM, The Word. 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
13: March 4th, 1865. The Civil War was nearing its end. The nation was exhausted, divided, and grieving. On that day, President Abraham Lincoln delivered his second inaugural address, just 700 words spoken in about 7 minutes. 41 days later, Lincoln would be assassinated. Yet the words he spoke that day still echo through history. In that brief address, Lincoln referenced God 14 times, spoke of prayer, and quoted scripture repeatedly. He reminded Americans that both sides of the conflict shared a common faith, saying both read the same Bible and pray to the same God, and each invokes his aid against the other. Lincoln understood that political division alone could not explain the nation's crisis. More than 160 years later, America still wrestles with division, truth, and our dependence on God. The question is whether we'll remember the wisdom Lincoln left behind.
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16: Hello and welcome to another edition of Discoveries in Health. I'm your host, Chris McKay, and I'm really glad you're with me today because today we're going to be talking about an issue that affects each and every one of us, and that's stress. And believe it or not, whether it's job stress, financial stress, family stress, or even the little things that we're told not to stress about, any form of stress takes a serious physical toll on your body. But don't worry, because there is something you can do about your stress. And joining me today on the phone is Dr. Michael Pincus. And Dr. Pincus is going to talk about stress and give us some great information on things that we can do to reduce or even eliminate the negative effects that daily stress has on our bodies. for those of you that may not know Dr. Pincus, he is a nationally recognized authority on natural and alternative health. He's worked with top Hollywood celebrities, professional and Olympic athletes, and he continues to be involved in the latest research into today's top health concerns. And Dr. Pincus, thanks so much for being with us today.
17: Thanks, Chris. Great to be with you.
16: So let's get right into this whole stress issue. You know, stress is such a normal part of our daily routine these days, but why should we all be concerned about it? And more specifically, what's going on in our bodies? And what are the warning signs that we should be looking for?
17: Well, you know, there's two ways to look at stress. One is what we call mental stress.
16: Uh-huh.
17: And the other is how stress affects your body. As a doctor, I'm more interested in how it affects your body.
16: Sure.
17: So the way stress affects the body is this. When a person's under stress, the body transposes the stress into tension.
16: Okay.
17: And your muscles end up contracting. And everyone feels that in their upper back and neck. You feel the tightness.
16: Right.
17: As a doctor, I'm more concerned about the muscles that you don't feel, such as the muscles in the arteries.
16: Oh, okay.
17: That tighten up. And the heart is a giant muscle.
16: Oh, right.
17: And the muscles in and around your digestive tract.
16: Mm-hmm, mm-hmm.
17: Because these are the things that are resulting in heart disease, digestive difficulties. And I want to talk a little bit in your show today about nutrition, because there are two nutrients that completely handle the body in terms of stress.
16: Okay.
17: Now, according to the research that I've been involved with, it's as simple as calcium and magnesium.
16: Calcium and magnesium.
17: Right.
16: Okay.
17: When you're deficient in calcium and magnesium, a lot of things can happen. Calcium and magnesium, for example, is needed in order to go to sleep at night. And how many people do you know they just don't sleep well? You wake up tired, your body hurts more, pretty soon it starts to wear you down, and pretty soon you get sick and you have a condition. But people are suffering from pain and osteoporosis and fibromyalgia and cramps in their legs and weird illnesses. So there's something wrong with this picture. And it has to do with not how much calcium someone's taking in their diet or how many calcium supplements or how many antacids you chew. It has to do with simple absorption. Is that calcium getting absorbed into your body?
16: With calcium being something to deal with stress, isn't calcium for building bones?
17: Well, yes. Okay.
16: Yeah.
17: And it does build your teeth. But you see, 1% of the calcium actually circulates in your blood. So when that 1% starts to drop, it could affect your heart, your brain, your kidneys, your organs, and your body shuts down and actually dies.
16: Wow.
17: And so 1% of the calcium always has to be in your system. And there's two sources of calcium. One is in the diet.
16: Yeah.
17: And two is from the bones themselves.
16: The body will absorb it back from the bones if it needs it?
17: That's right.
16: I see.
17: And what you just discussed right now leads to one of the major causes of a condition that's affecting 25 million Americans right now, which is called osteoporosis.
16: Right.
17: Which is a weakening of the bone.
16: Now, and that's due to the body deriving the calcium from the bones instead of from nutrition.
17: Yep.
16: Okay.
17: And so what we have to do is we have to find a way to put calcium back in the diet. Now, you think that would be really easy.
16: Sure, just drink milk.
17: Just drink milk or, you know, eat a lot of green leafy vegetables and that sort of thing. But first of all, people don't do that.
16: Right.
17: And second of all, the quality of the calcium that comes from our diet has been decreasing in the last 50 years.
16: Really?
17: Yeah, because things like pasteurization, foods are irradiated, the calcium is leached from the soils, and people are taking medications that block it. So the actual calcium is not being absorbed in the body.
16: Okay.
17: And then you see people taking Tums and calcium supplements. You know, they buy at the health food store, drugstore.
16: Right.
17: But these calciums don't absorb in the body.
16: That's interesting.
17: For a couple of reasons. One, when you take an antacid that has the calcium in it, like a Tums, first of all, calcium does not absorb in the body unless it's in an acidic environment. But see, what happens when you take a Tum? Whoa. It's an antacid.
16: Oh, okay.
17: So even if you're getting calcium in the antacid itself, it's not being absorbed.
16: I see, because it has to be in an acid environment for it to be absorbed.
17: Exactly.
16: Okay.
17: Now, we have a product called the CalMax formula.
18: My CalMax formula is natural.
17: And the difference is that
18: it's a powder. And what happens is you put in hot water, and you mix it up, and you drink it down. So it's in a liquid instead of a pill.
17: And it absorbs into your system.
16: Wow. So that solves that problem then.
17: Well, yeah, because when calcium and magnesium are in a liquid state, it absorbs 10 times better than in any other state.
16: Wow. That's great. Matter of fact, yes, I'm reading the can right now. It says a fast-absorbing calcium and magnesium beverage powder.
18: Well, it comes down to absorption. 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Are you on high blood pressure medication? Do you need something for your kidneys? Are you on pain medications? Do you need sleeping pills? If the calcium and especially the magnesium is being absorbed,
16: mm-hmm.
18: 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I have thousands of people write me and say, Dr. Pincus, I can't believe it. 30 minutes after I took the Calmax, the pain in my wrist went away, or I was able to sleep for the first time in years. I mean, this is really amazing.
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16: 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If you're just joining us, I've got Dr. Michael Pincus on the phone today, and we're talking about something that we're all too familiar with these days, and that's stress. And we're finding out about the damage that everyday stress can do to our bodies, the warning signs that we should be aware of, and what we can do to alleviate and even eliminate the effects of stress. And Dr. Pincus, you were talking earlier about calcium and magnesium and how we need these nutrients in our bodies to fight the effects of stress, and how your CalMax formula can help us in this battle against stress. I'd like to talk for a minute about how the magnesium factors in. I mean, I'm starting to understand about the calcium, but what does magnesium do?
18: Well, we're talking about stress, and we're talking about stress affects the body. And first of all, in order to function at all, your body needs magnesium. It's probably, of all the vitamins I could list, magnesium is probably the most important vitamin on the planet right now.
16: I've not heard a whole lot about magnesium. I mean, why is magnesium so important?
18: There's over 325 biochemical reactions that magnesium is involved with. It's almost like a hormone.
16: Wow.
18: And, for example, with low levels of magnesium, your heart won't beat.
16: Ooh.
18: Very important factor in life.
16: Yeah, right? Yeah, who would say so?
18: Yeah, in fact, let me just read a list of some of the conditions associated with magnesium deficiencies.
16: Okay.
18: You have attention deficit disorder, Alzheimer's, anxiety, asthma, autism, chronic fatigue syndrome, congestive heart disease, constipation, diabetes, fibromyalgia, high blood pressure, insomnia, migraine headaches, multiple sclerosis, muscle cramps, Parkinson's, osteoporosis, and the list just goes on and on and on.
16: And this is associated with a lack of magnesium in the body?
18: Simply a lack of magnesium.
16: Holy cow.
18: So it's nothing to really mess around with. Now what happens is this. You need the magnesium in your body in order for the calcium to be absorbed.
16: Oh, so it's a necessary thing in order to get the first component, which is calcium.
18: That's right. They work in combination with each other. Now, there's many more practical applications of this CalMax formula.
16: Mm-hmm.
18: First of all, like I said, you drink it, so it gets into your system.
16: Okay.
18: And one of the first things we use it for in our clinic is for people who are under a lot of stress and they can't sleep well at night. It works better than anything I've ever seen for people that have trouble sleeping.
16: Really?
18: Because it relaxes your body, and you actually feel the relaxation after you drink a cup of the CalMax formula.
16: Hmm. Interesting.
18: Now, the other thing that it's really, really good for are people who are in pain.
19: Okay.
20: And I have a whole bunch of stories to tell you and case studies of people actually taking the CalMax formula and getting rid of pain. And this is including arthritic type pain, fibromyalgia, which is a form of arthritis, back pain, muscle spasms, migraine headaches. There's a whole category of areas I'd like to discuss with you.
19: Wow, that's fantastic. Some of those things that you've named seem to be age-related or things that we experience as we grow older. Is there a link there?
20: Yeah, there's a vicious circle that I'd like to discuss. What happens is that when a person has a magnesium deficiency, specifically magnesium, they don't absorb their foods well. And so they go into what we call malabsorption syndrome, which millions and millions of Americans have. And it's not like you feel sick or, you know, this or that. You might be, over time, just starting to feel more tired and tired and tired.
19: Mm-hmm.
20: And that's just a real gradual over time type of thing. And a lot of people justify that they're getting old and they just need more rest or whatever.
19: Right. That's what I would think.
20: Now, what happens is that when you get less absorption, you actually increase the deficiency in your system of magnesium.
19: Wow.
20: And that starts to take the calcium out of the bones. You start getting bone loss. You start getting muscle loss because it also reduces the muscle mass. And pretty soon, before you know it, you are feeling old.
19: Yeah.
20: And your body's actually starting to manifest it.
19: Wow. All due to a simple lack of these nutrients.
20: Calcium, magnesium. Now, let me tell you, and it is simple. 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The formula we have, the CalMax formula, is so fantastic because it's in a powder form. You take hot water and you put it in a cup, take a teaspoon of this powder and mix it in, and you drink this cup down.
19: That's great. Well,
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21: 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Well, if you're just joining us, I've got Dr. Michael Pincus on the phone today, and he's telling us about stress and how important it is to ensure that you've got the proper nutrients in your system, specifically calcium and magnesium, and how much of an impact that has on our overall health. So I guess one of the things that people should really be aware of is because this isn't an instant thing that triggers you to say, oh, I'm sick, but you know, instead happens gradually over time, it's very possible that people might not even be aware that there is a deficiency of calcium and magnesium in their body.
20: Well, that's the thing is that deficiencies are not like, a water main breaking where you have a real noticeable thing. Deficiencies
19: right.
20: are little drips, little leaks here and there. And so what we have is a cumulative effect where a person starts to go downhill just a little bit at a time.
19: Yeah.
20: To the point where they don't realize how bad they've actually gotten before it's too late.
19: Hmm. Dr. Pincus, you had mentioned insomnia. We talked about that a little bit. What about back pain?
20: Calcium magnesium is excellent for back pain because the calcium goes into the muscles. Mm-hmm. The magnesium actually helps the transmitters in the nerve. And when you take this CalMax formula, many times it will calm your back pain.
19: Wow.
20: I know I a couple years ago, I herniated a disc in my back.
19: Mm-hmm.
20: And I was trying everything, and I took out the CalMax formula, and I drank it, and I couldn't believe the difference. Within about a half hour, I was functional again.
19: Hmm.
20: Now, it wasn't completely gone, but I drank it over a 10-day period,
19: yeah.
20: And it completely alleviated the problem.
19: Now, what about heart disease?
20: Well, heart disease is something you have to watch out for, both dietarily and going down the genetic line.
19: Yeah.
20: And if anyone has any history of heart disease or you've even had bypass surgery, you should be on this CalMax formula. And I can't say that without enough emphasis, because it's something that will completely give you a new lease on life.
19: Isn't that amazing?

0: formula, the CalMax formula, and she said she got a really good week of sleep for the first time in years.
1: Wow.
0: And that her pain was much better, and she ordered 3 more cans for me.
1: Wow.
0: She was giving it out to her friend.
1: Well, that's amazing.
0: And when I use this with the professional athletes, I'm a doctor for the U.S. Olympic team, and I had a number of athletes using this before their events so they could sleep well, and they'd wake up and their muscles were in real relaxed shape.
1: Wow. You really wouldn't think that such a small component of your normal diet can make such a profound impact over the way that you feel.
0: Well, see, what's happened, Chris, is that in the last 50 years, the American diet has greatly changed, and the nutrition has greatly changed.
1: Mm-hmm.
0: And add to that the medications. Many people are on blood pressure medications or anti-anxiety drugs or heart medications, and many of these things also block the absorption of calcium and magnesium in the system.
1: Wow.
0: So the very drugs that are treating the conditions that your body is experiencing, because it's deficient in calcium and magnesium, it's also blocking further absorption.
1: Isn't that something?
0: So it's really a rat race out there.
1: Yeah, it sounds like it's a vicious circle.
0: It sure is, and we're, you know, what are you going to do? So my formula is try the things that are simple first.
1: Yep.
0: You have nothing to lose. This is not going to hurt you. Put it that way.
1: Yeah.
0: You have nothing to lose.
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2: 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If you just tuned in, we're talking with Dr. Michael Pincus about stress and the negative effects that everyday stress has on your body. Whether it's job stress, financial stress, family stress, any form of stress takes a serious physical toll on your body. And Dr. Pincus, you were talking about how your CalMax formula can help us in this battle against stress. And I guess this is something everyone should be aware of, whether you're 24 or 94.
0: Well, I've used it for many, many years as a younger person, and now as I'm aging as well, I use this, and it definitely helps me sleep better.
1: Mm-hmm.
0: It helps control the stress of the workaday world, and many people will just be amazed how this actually works.
3: Because our formula has a chemical reaction that occurs before you actually ingest it.
1: Mm-hmm.
3: CalMax is pre-dissolved. It doesn't get lodged in your system. And so what happens is that when people drink the CalMax, it's like an infusion into your body. It's like, whoa, it's like decompressing. And so people who are in pain, they take the CalMax, the calcium and magnesium gets into the muscles and it starts to relax it.
2: Dr. Pincus, you talked earlier about how stress affects your energy, and I'd like you to elaborate a little bit more on that subject, if you would. I mean, does stress really affect our energy levels?
3: Good question. Because energy is like the biggest thing right now, like people, chronic fatigue syndrome, PMS, and fibromyalgia, it's like wiping people out. And that's the key to low energy, is a lot of it's caused by pain, feeling old, your joints don't move well. This kind of wipes you out. It drains your energy, and then you get tired and you go to sleep. Guess what? You don't sleep. Now, I'm telling you, like common scenarios, due to a lack of calcium and magnesium in your system.

0: When you have the Kelmex, and the first thing that happens, you take it 20 minutes before you go to bed,
1: mm-hmm.
0: you get a good night's sleep, and you wake up feeling refreshed, and your energy comes back.
1: Is Kelmex safe? I mean, you're telling us how powerful Kelmex is, and I'm just wondering if you can ever take too much, or if it's safe to take if you're already on any supplements or medications.
0: Kelmex has never, ever been shown to interact poorly with any medication. Okay, it's 100% natural, it's safe. And, you know, our formula doesn't contain sugar, which is in a lot of calcium products, wheat, soy, gluten, lactose, or anything that people are trying to avoid. Kelmex doesn't have any of that. But you see, the point is that if you're a person who's a diabetic, you're on high blood pressure, you've had bypass surgery, guess what? You are deficient. You are deficient in the calcium and magnesium.
1: Dr. Pincus, unfortunately, we're about out of time. Any parting thoughts? I mean, who can really benefit from this?
0: Well, I wish we had more time, because this product, I'll tell you, if you're over the age of 35, mm-hmm. you should definitely be taking the Kelmex formula just daily on a preventative basis.
1: Yeah.
0: But if you're someone who's more of a senior citizen, or if you're someone who can't sleep well, or you're experiencing a lot of muscle cramps, a lot of aching in your body, this is an absolute. It's so simple, but it controls most every function in your whole body. If you're someone that's been diagnosed with a condition, you've been on blood pressure medications, all these things, Kelmex is so unique. It's something that I urge you to try, because Kelmex can help you.
1: Well, Dr. Pincus, I think that's great advice, and I want to thank you again for taking time out of your busy schedule to be with us today.
0: Thank you for having me on your show.
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3: Shalom, beloved. This is Rabbi Schneider. I know many of God's people have a hard time understanding and even accepting the reality of God's wrath. For example, many self-identified Christians reject the concept of hell. But let me ask you this. What if God's wrath is not the opposite of his love, but the final answer to everything destroying what he does love? God is love, and he's going to destroy the powers of darkness and sin. It's going to go up in a flame of smoke, and it's going to be a testimony to his justice forever and ever. God's wrath against sin is not contradictory to his love. It's a fulfillment of him interfering and obliterating everything that gets in the way of his love. Jesus' love is coming to rescue you.
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7: 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His PSA levels just wouldn't come down. Then Lily Hetherington from Take Charge of Your Health stepped in and joined the fight.
8: So I got on her program, and I've gotten some really good results. 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And my PSA right now is running 3.7 the last time it was checked. I really appreciate what Lily Hetherington has done for me. It's been an astonishing thing.
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13: Hello and welcome to the show. I'm your host, Pat Campbell. We've got a fascinating program for you today. Our guest today says that there is a youth molecule in the human body, and he says this molecule of youth happens to be concentrated in our skin, hair, eyes, and joints. He says this substance not only dramatically influences our appearance, in other words, how young or how healthy we look, but more importantly, our physical strength, our flexibility, and mobility. This is our ability to do things, lift things, get around, be physical. Today, we're going to learn more about this once mysterious substance and how new breakthroughs are allowing us to get it back and keep it as we get older. All right, Bill Sardi is here. Bill is an author. He's traveled around the world in search of information about hyaluronic acid, or HA, as it's sometimes referred to. He's back from his recent trip to a small village in Japan, where people maintain high levels of HA and are famous for their ability to defy the aging process. Bill, welcome to the program.
14: Great to be with you, Pat, and all your statements to introduce the show today are certainly not overstatements. After years of people using oral hyaluronic acid supplements, well, of course, we're going to give your audience a report today, an update, and an improvement, how things are going, as thousands of people have discovered how this supports in particular their joints, but also their skin and their eyes and, of course, their hair and so on. These are the areas where the body actually is highly concentrated in HA. But I want to tell all your listeners to please stay tuned, because there's going to be an offer today from Purity Products, no strings attached. This is an offer from a reputable company that's been in business for years.
15: Just for $5, there's no strings attached. You get to try a bottle of this wonderful new product and make your life simple, make your supplement regimen simple, and save a little money along the way.
13: Now, you say there's a youth molecule in the human body, and that it holds the key to the visible signs of aging. Now, you've written about this. You've traveled to Japan to do the research. So tell me about it. What exactly is this molecule you're talking about?
14: Pat, it's amazing that most people don't know this word, hyaluronic acid. And, of course, it's made. It's all over our body. It's in our skin. It's an all-natural molecule. We can get it orally, replace it in our body. But more so, we've learned that the little bit that we can get as a dietary supplement can trigger your body to make more. And of course, why do we need more? Well, when we're young, we're loaded with this stuff. When we're babies, we have what we call baby fat. It's really baby HA. It makes, as babies fall down and get cuts and scrapes, you notice they never really get any lifelong scars from that because they have lots of HA on board, hyaluronic acid. And to make this easy to understand for the audience, I think we can all appreciate that women have smoother skin and thicker hair and so on. All of that is because estrogen sends a signal to make more HA, and that's why the girls have more limber, flexible joints. They can get in a kind of a lotus posture kind of that men can't get into. They certainly have all of those advantages, and it's because the estrogen sends a signal to make more HA. Now, women have more HA to lose than men do, and you see the skin shriveling up, the joints and so on, as women age. But there's a way to get it back. And, of course, Purity Products for years now has been talking about HA, and they have a new formula just for the joints, HA joint formula. And it's so important today because I think everyone's confused. An article in the New York Times says consumers are confused what to do to support their joints, so people are looking for alternatives. We need cushioning in between the joints, the bones in our joints. When a doctor looks at an X-ray, all he's doing is measuring the space between the two bones there in the knee. So it's about a quarter of an inch space. Without that cushioning, you've got bone rubbing on bone. That's what HA is. It's the jello or the cushioning agent in between our bones. We lose it either due to wear and tear or age, and so we start getting problems. The more that we find pain relief, the more pain relievers we use, the more we're going to use these joints, and then we're going to wear out more bone. And they've noticed this. People who chronically use pain relievers are going to have more bone wear. So what you need is the actual cushioning back there to lubricate the joint, and that's what HA does. That's what HA is. The doctors call it synovial fluid. They actually inject this into joints, orthopedists do, dermatologists inject it into the skin, eye doctors use it as a lubricant during eye surgery. So it's nothing foreign to modern medicine, but it may be new to you as a listener there, and you have never heard about HA before. Well, you need to learn about it. It's a wonderful molecule. It's all natural, and you can get it as a dietary supplement. Purity Products was the first to introduce it. Now, it's a great big long molecule, Pat, that's 6 million Daltons in molecular weight. Think of 6 million paper clips put together. It's big. You can't absorb it, and Purity found a way to knock it down so that it's only about 1,500 to 3,000. That means that you can absorb this orally. We actually proved that in studies conducted at a laboratory right there in Florida, and we're going to tell you more about that, but we proved that it's orally absorbed. Most doctors are told that oral HA cannot be absorbed. That's true if it's the regular HA. It's got to be knocked down in molecular weight. And more important, it needs some other antioxidants to be added with it. We're going to talk about one here in just a moment. But Purity Products is introducing this all-new joint formula for people that are searching for alternatives for their joint health And, of course, this isn't a drug. It's a dietary supplement meant to, of course, support healthy joint health as we think of it.
13: If you're just tuning in, we're talking with Bill Sardi about hyaluronic acid, or HA. Now, Bill, you said recently that the HA revolution is underway. More and more people are using it. Tell us why HA is such a breakthrough, and what exactly can it do for people?
14: I think the brick and the mortar analogy is probably the best for everybody to understand it. There are bricks in our body, the cells. There's mortar in between. And the mortar is the collagen. Now, within the collagen, not the collagen itself, vitamin C makes collagen. But within that collagen, there's a moisturizing agent that looks like Jell-O. Now, everyone knows you put some Jell-O in the refrigerator and the water separates out after a time. And that's what's happening in our body. We're losing the water-holding molecule, HA. The body is 72% water. And as we lose this, the connective tissue that connects all of our cells, that connects all of everything that we have, begins to lose its water. It separates out, and then we begin to lose the substance, the scaffolding, the support structure that holds our body together. And, of course, we begin to wrinkle. We shrivel up. We lose an inch in our height. We see the brain shrivels up in the eye and so on. All of these things occur with age, and, you know, Ponce de Leon was looking for a youth molecule, and he wanted to find it in, of course, the fountain of youth, the water. He was looking for a water fountain. The body needs water, but it has to hold it. And, of course, I want everyone to think of having something like a Jell-O type of a water balloon filled with Jell-O or one filled with water. Which one do you want? You want the one filled with Jell-O, because it's still firm but soft and cushiony. And that's the way our bodies are when we're young babies. Or even a pregnant woman is loaded with this, which is an example of the how the HA is made more so at certain times of our life. But as age goes on, we're going to lose it. We're going to see the wrinkles, the thinning hair. We're going to see our joints lose their flexibility. We're just telling people that after thousands of people have tried this, if you're taking glucosamine supplements, it took 13 years for doctors to adopt glucosamine sulfate. It's a regular dietary supplement now in drugstores, health food stores. People ask me, well, why hasn't my doctor told me about hyaluronic acid? Well, it took 13 years for glucosamine. It'll be on the front page of Time magazine. It's just going to take time. And it'll get there because patients are going to take this to their doctors and point it out, as they did glucosamine. The revolution starts with patients and people that have issues and want to have healthy joints and skin and hair and eyes and want to see some of these useful levels of HA restored in their body.
13: Now, Bill, you've written a great deal about the role of hyaluronic acid in the body's connective tissues. How does HA work in the joints and the connective tissues?
14: It's a natural cushioning agent. And, Pat, we're talking to about between the bones. It also surrounds the nerves. There's a sciatic nerve. There's an ulnar nerve. There's a carpal tunnel nerve. All of these are going to need the special cushioning that HA can give them. There are people that tell us this stuff works. Here's Ernie writing to me, who actually teaches and plays golf in Dover, Delaware. He found this Purity joint formula, and we're telling you it worked miracles for him. Why? Because Purity has not only taken the HA, but they've taken a brand new substance called Hydrox that's taken from olives. Now, Pat, you notice you can put a bowl of olives on your table and a year later come back, and except for a little bit of shrinkage due to just a loss of moisture, they're very stable. They're still there. They didn't shrivel up and waste away due to fungal contamination. So there's something very strong in olives. We've known it for a long time. Dr. Roberto Crea, an Italian researcher who's now here in this country, doing some research on hydroxytyrosol extracted from olives and found out that it does some of the same things that the molecules do that trigger, like estrogen does, the production of HA. So we began to think, why don't we combine this wonderful, strong antioxidant from olives into Purity's new HA joint formula? You know, we're getting results like we've never seen before. This is why Bill writes to us this year saying, I'm taking HA for my knees. It's done wonders for my joints. So we get these letters from people, they're unsolicited. You see, this is the kind of thing we hear. And of course, they're astounded with this. They just can't believe it. Here's someone writing to me. This is Dr. Cal Lee saying, he looks like a man that's 30 years younger. And he says, people can't even believe his level of fitness and youthful appearance. And he says, I tell you to tell him, it's just the HA formula. And of course, he sent us pictures on the internet how fit he looks for his age. And you're going to look a little younger, because when you were young, you had a lot of this. 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It's Purity's HA joint formula. And Pat, most of the people who write to me or call me are not people who regularly fall for, you might say, radio commercials. 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They just, out of desperation, knowing nothing else worked, thought they'd take a risk. Well, there is no risk today. 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
13: 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Call now. Now, Bill, you visited this village in Japan, Yuzuri Hari, or as they call it, the Village of Long Life. Now, I understand that the people had unusually high HA levels in this village. What did you find when you met the people? Is it genetic? Is it dietary? What did you see?
14: Well, I went there again for the second time with translators, photographers, and it was easy to understand without studies, even though the town doctor there, Dr. Komori, has identified hyaluronic acid is the very reason why these people in Yuzuri Hara exhibit such youthfulness. And by the way, they have a lady there in her 90s without any aging spots in her skin, perfect skin, no wrinkles whatsoever. People living into their 80s and 90s look a lot younger, and it all became clear when we were there. Now, they grow a lot of their own vegetables and foods right there near their homes, and they have a lot of fresh foods, and sometimes they have a little extra, so they come down to the vegetable market and bring their goods there to be sold. So we were there taking pictures and interviewing people when 83-year-old Mr. Ishii came driving in on his motorcycle to deliver his vegetables to the fruit market. Pat, where do we have in the United States 83-year-olds driving their motorcycle down to the vegetable market? We don't have it. We followed him to his home where he was up on a 30-foot ladder trimming a tree. He works in the fields about 4 to 6 hours a day. And he introduced us to his neighbor who was 90 years old without a wrinkle on his face. Neither of them use reading glasses. And of course, he works about 6 to 8 hours out in the fields every day. This was remarkable. I almost felt, Pat, I was in some sort of a place where the dinosaurs are still living or something. It was so remarkable. These people just exhibit a youthfulness, a flexibility in their joints, certainly a healthfulness that we just don't see everywhere else. In fact, it was so remarkable that the Emperor of Japan actually has visited this village. Pictures were taken there. You could see them all over the village there as they had posted them. So these are the kinds of reports that we hear.
13: Let me ask you a question here. You mentioned glucosamine, and there's another one out there that's pretty popular, MSM. How does this HA stack up against those other ones? The other ones, you have to take them for a while before you even see any results.
14: You do. And most of these are very positive dietary supplements. They certainly have lots of benefits. Glucosamine takes quite a while to kick in. MSM is a wonderful sulfur compound. And again, it's an anti-inflammatory, as are many things like fish oil. And so these are all wonderful, but they're not dealing with the origin of the problem. The origin of the problem is the loss of cushioning in the joint. And if we can just replace this, if we can find a way to get that cushioning back, that's what we call youthfulness. That's what we had when we were young. Here's David writing to me from New York, 25 years, looking for something that would help support his lower back. And, of course, he said, I can't believe it now. He says, I can't thank you enough for this product. People have tried all the alternatives. They've searched everywhere else, Pat, and they haven't heard of hyaluronic acid.
13: Now, the reorder rates on HA sort of tell me that things are phenomenal. The product works. The study shows how. But what are the customers saying? What are they telling you, candidly? What are they saying to Bill Sardi?
14: If the horse has come back to the trough, there must be good water there. It's amazing to me how people say, just keep sending this. It's wonderful. It changed my life. Here's Lorraine saying, I can't believe it, but I'm able to run. I love it. These are online. You can go see some of these comments. Purity Products has it online, where people just log in and tell you. These aren't edited in any way. Here's Brent writing, says, no one at Purity Products made an outlandish claim about HA joint formula, but 3 days after I started taking it, I noticed the difference. This stuff really works. It's your own personal discovery. That's why Purity Products wants you to have this bottle. Here's Harold, 85th year, he says. 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He says, I'm doing very well on HA. Thank you very much. Here's Jasmine saying, my face looks moist and youthful, and I'm getting people asking me about it. What am I taking? 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
13: Bill, let's talk a minute about how this is available. 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
14: It's a capsule. 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
13: Bill, let's talk about some of the visible signs of aging and how this HA formula from Purity Products addresses these signs.
14: Well, certainly when we look in the mirror, when we see, well, let's say we're twin brothers, if we're looking, one of us ages faster than the other, how do we know that? And we're looking at our hair, we're looking at our skin, how smooth it is. You're losing HA. That's what your body's telling you. Losing HA and aging are equivalent to the same thing. How do you get it back? How do you get this wonderful youth molecule? There certainly is one. Ponce de Leon was right. The fountain of youth, the body is 72% water, but it needs to be held into a cushioning gel. No, this isn't going to cause water retention. 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You had a lot more of it when you were young. You just need to get a little bit of it back. I know the more, Pat, that I say good about this, people find it unbelievable.
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17: Foundations of Freedom, a look at America's founding principles and the leaders who shaped our nation.
18: March 4th, 1865. The Civil War was nearing its end. The nation was exhausted, divided, and grieving. On that day, President Abraham Lincoln delivered his second inaugural address, just 700 words spoken in about 7 minutes. 41 days later, Lincoln would be assassinated. Yet the words he spoke that day still echo through history. In that brief address, Lincoln referenced God 14 times, spoke of prayer, and quoted scripture repeatedly. He reminded Americans that both sides of the conflict shared a common faith, saying both read the same Bible and pray to the same God, and each invokes his aid against the other. Lincoln understood that political division alone could not explain the nation's crisis. More than 160 years later, America still wrestles with division, truth, and our dependence on God. The question is whether we'll remember the wisdom Lincoln left behind.
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26: 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Thank you for tuning in. A great show ahead for you, so stay tuned. But before we begin, I'd like you to put on your thinking cap, all right? Can you name this nutrient? Now, nutritionists love it, because clinical research shows it fights fatigue while promoting muscle strength and endurance. By one antioxidant measurement, it's 6,000 times more powerful than vitamin C. It's 800 times stronger than CoQ10. It can improve your depth perception. And millions of people in Japan use it every day to fight wrinkles and fine lines from the inside out. So what is it? What nutrient are we talking about? Well, Sherry Torkos is here to reveal the secret. She's a practicing pharmacist and author. She's written more than a dozen books on health, including the Canadian Encyclopedia of Natural Medicine. Welcome to the program, Sherry Torkos. Good to have you here.
0: Hey there, Mark. Thanks so much for having me. This secret nutrient that we're going to be talking about is called astaxanthin. Mm-hmm. And Reader's Digest, they featured it brilliantly in an article called The Latest It Antioxidant. Astaxanthin is a fountain of youth. As you mentioned, very popular in Japan, used mainstream for promoting beauty from within as a capsule. But here in North America, people just aren't as familiar with it. But listen to this. It has 60 human studies validating its efficacy. And as a pharmacist, this really caught my attention. And this nutrient is not something that you can get enough of in diet. It's found in salmon, mm-hmm. but you'd really have to eat a lot of salmon, like 5 pounds, just to get a good daily dose.
26: Well,
0: so
26: as much as I
0: do that.
26: Yeah, I love salmon, but I'm not going that far. Sherry, I didn't know that there were 60 plus human clinical studies in this specific natural form of astaxanthin that happens to be in Purity's AstaFX formula. Talked about Japan. Now, this is a capsule. This particular astaxanthin is all the rage for skin health, as they've been finding in Japan. Very, very interesting on so many fronts here, right?
0: Yeah, for sure. I mean, astaxanthin at just a 4 milligram dose, and that's the clinical dose that is in Purity's AstaFX formula, mm-hmm. it's clinically tested and shown to fight fine lines and wrinkles from the inside, and millions in Asia take it daily just for that. And I don't want to get too technical here, but just one human study that I'd like to mention to back up these benefits. They used the exact same dose and the type of astaxanthin that's in Purity's product, and they discovered significant benefits for skin hydration, skin texture, smoothness, elasticity, reduction of skin spots, and there was even a reduction of redness and an improvement in the evenness of skin tone. So we're talking about big beauty benefits, and it works from the inside out, which is fabulous. Men love it, women love it, and it's really catching on here in North America.
26: It sure is. It's a really impressive list of clinical benefits for beautifying skin from the inside out. No wonder they love it there in Japan, and now we're learning about it here. But Sherry, I know you like to say the wrinkle-reducing benefits and the skin tone benefits are just part of this. That's just kind of the cherry on the top. What do you mean by this?
0: Well, you know, I talk to a lot of people in the pharmacy every week. So I work as a pharmacist, and I also get a lot of friends and family and colleagues asking me about their health. And many people are, you know, in their 50s, 60s, 70s, and they really like the idea of a supplement mm-hmm. that can help to improve the appearance of their skin. I mean, we all want beautiful, youthful skin. But for most people, this really isn't the key benefit. What's at the top of the list when you ask people, like, what do they most want to achieve in their health and their wellness? They want something that will help to promote muscle strength. And they want stamina. They want to be able to do the activities they enjoy, golf, tennis, hiking, playing with their kids and grandkids. And this is actually patented for muscle strength. You know, people want energy to fight fatigue. They want to feel sharp. They're also concerned about their vision. They want to keep their eyes healthy. People are concerned about heart health, circulation, mm-hmm. immunity. Right. All of these areas, really, we're talking about staying healthy from the inside out. So, you know, when you think of it, the skin benefits are compelling, but to me, it's really just the cherry on the top.
26: Yeah, well, Sherry, you were saying that astaxanthin helps with endurance and performance against salmon loaded with astaxanthin. They perform these amazing feats of endurance. Astaxanthin is also found in high levels in the eyes of seagulls. Now, that's interesting. Humans bike faster when they supplement with a specific form of astaxanthin. So is there a common denominator in all of this, these kinds of bits of information?
0: Well, the research here is really clear. Astaxanthin is a molecule that fuels healthy performance, energy, stamina, strength. That's what we see in nature, and that's what we see in humans, too. It's like if you're getting older and you want an edge for strength, for energy, for youthful skin, to fight wrinkles from the inside out, but also to promote endurance and healthy vision, this is what you take. You take this AstaFX formula with a clinical dose of the right type of astaxanthin, and you really feel it. By one measure of antioxidant activity called singlet oxygen quenching activity, astaxanthin is 800 times stronger than CoQ10. And this was published in 2007 in a journal called Carotenoid Science. another study found that astaxanthin is 6,000 times stronger than vitamin C as an antioxidant, again, in its singlet oxygen scavenging capacity. So it's incredible.
26: Well, I know Purity has a free bottle of AstaFX, just two little liquid capsules a day. That's all you need. And we're going to give out a special 800 number in just a moment for our listeners to take advantage of the free bottle offer. But before we do that, Sherry, Purity uses this natural form of astaxanthin, not that synthetic, cheaper form like you find out there on the market. This is really important as well, correct?
0: Yeah, you definitely need to do your homework when choosing supplements. And that's what I did. AstaFX uses 4 milligrams of the world's most clinically researched natural form of astaxanthin called Astareal.
26: Sherry Tarkos, pharmacist and author, is with us here on the program. Sherry, we learned today that astaxanthin is 6,000 times more powerful by this one measurement of antioxidant activity when compared to vitamin C. This, AstaFX, has so much power. Purity has something like 100 plus unsolicited testimonials on their website, and I found a couple that I especially enjoy. If I could read a couple of those. I think this is very interesting, if it's okay with you.
0: Sure. I think it's great to share feedback from people that are really taking the product.
26: Yeah. Here's one from Ava in Texas. She gives AstaFX 5 stars, and she writes, quote, "After taking AstaFX, my son was visiting us and said, 'Mom, you look youthful. I'm a Purity Products customer for the last 3 years and will never go back.'" That's from Ava. Here's one from Nina in Ottawa, Ontario. She's in the age group 45 to 54, gives it another 5-star review. She says this, quote, "Since taking AstaFX, I've felt so much better. My energy level, I would say, has gone from a 3 to a 10. How about that? She says, "So I feel energized whenever taking. My husband even noticed I no longer complain about housework." Well, I've talked about this amazing product to all my family and friends. I'm sure they see how well I look because I feel great from the inside out. I've even noticed my skin appears healthier, too. I feel like a fountain of youth. Now, that's pretty good stuff from actual customers who've been trying AstaFX. And Sherry, you mentioned before we started the show, you've been taking this product for yourself. And I know, knowing you for some time, it's worked very well for you, hasn't it?
0: It has. You know, I've been taking it for about 2 years now, and people are often surprised to hear that I'm 50. They tell me that I look more like I'm 35, which is nice to hear.
26: Yep.
0: I do eat healthy. I exercise regularly, but I'm also a strong believer in the benefits of taking research-based supplements. And I take AstaFX every day to stay strong, healthy, to keep my energy levels up, and for my skin. I mean, I want to do everything I can to stay youthful and to keep my body sharp and also to prevent some of those issues that can arise as we age.
26: Great information with Sherry Tarkos. We'll get back to her in just a moment. 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We'll give you the number and the special offer again at the end of the show in a few minutes, but lots to cover today. We'll get back to it here with Sherry Tarkos. Can you share with us a quick study or two to sort of back this up, highlight the science behind the elite astaxanthin that's found in AstaFX? Because I know there are, dozens and dozens of studies. Maybe you can pull out and highlight a couple of your favorites.
0: Yeah, for sure. So Dr. Mark Miller, he's a PhD, a biomedical researcher. He explains it well, and he's talking here about how free radicals compromise and undermine function and cellular performance in the body. He says astaxanthin is simply superb at negating this, as evidenced by clinical trials showing improved performance and accelerated recovery. In fact, research published in the Journal of Medicine and Science in Sports and Exercise found that those who took 4 milligrams of astaxanthin daily over 28 days scored better cycling times with greater output than those who did not take it. So they biked faster. Mm-hmm. I mean, remember this. Astaxanthin is one of the few fat-soluble antioxidants that can actually neutralize free radicals even at the site of the mitochondrial membrane. It's like cellular body armor protecting your cells, your joints, blood vessels, brain, heart, and organs on many levels.
26: That is impressive on so many levels. So much great information there. And I know this astaxanthin has about a dozen patents, too. I'm looking here. I see there's a patent for promoting eye health and reducing eye fatigue. There's a patent for inhibiting the expression of cytokines in cells, and a patent, get this, on composition for body fat reduction. There's one for improving muscle atrophy in older adults. Sherry, I'd like to be a little bit of a skeptic here. How can this one simple nutrient magically do all of this? How can this AstaFX give us so many benefits? I mean, really?
0: Yeah, I know. It sounds amazing, too good to be true, but it really is true. Many of the studies that I'm referencing here, they're available on PubMed. These are reputable clinical studies conducted by leading researchers around the world that really back the benefits of astaxanthin. By the way, muscle output is better with astaxanthin, too. And this comes from astaxanthin research published in the International Journal of Sports Nutrition, November 2011. This was another study done with cyclists. They took 4 milligrams of astaxanthin. It was a small study, but very positive, showing that cyclists improved their trial time by 2 minutes in a 20-kilometer bike race. I mean, that's a meaningful improvement in a race like this. And the researchers said that they also burned fat more efficiently, which makes sense. Based on this research, Purity can actually make the claim that AstaFX will promote and improve power output in your muscles. I mean, I tell people, AstaFX in, strength and power out. It's transformative, if you like, energy. And this was found in other studies, too, like one that looked at hand grip strength.
26: Oh, so much great information. Now, Sherry, I want to share a couple more testimonials that caught my attention out of so many right there on the Purity website. Again, these are unsolicited. These are from real people. Here's one from Rick. He's a male, aged 55 to 64, lives in Naples, Florida. He writes this: what a great product AstaFX has been for me. After starting taking AstaFX, my workout and strength has increased as if I were in my 20s again. And I've only been on AstaFX for 2 months now. Can't wait to see the long-term effect. I look forward to taking AstaFX every morning for my afternoon workouts. I'll be taking this product for a long time. Here's Dee Dee. She's a female, age 45 to 54. She lives in Laurel Park, North Carolina. She writes this, quote, I've been using AstaFX for a month now. I can see the difference in my energy level. I now have more energy, feel better since taking this product. I can actually see a difference in my skin as well. I'm a smoker who has smoking lines around my mouth, but the lines have diminished about 50%. Overall, I am so thrilled with my energy level. I love this product. Just a couple of samples from the real people who have responded on Purity's website. And Sherry, I'm looking at the list of patents again on this astaxanthin compound. This is where the science, the research backs up what we're talking about. This is just flat out amazing. And now, Sherry, a lot of people out there are going to think what I'm going to say here sounds a little bit odd, but you said before the show this supplement may even help people drive a car better or use the computer more comfortably. I mean, come on, how does this happen?
0: It does sound funny, but AstaFX may actually help in these areas too, and here's why. One of the interesting things about astaxanthin is that it's a relative of vitamin A, and we know that vitamin A is good for our eyes, good for vision. Astaxanthin is too. Astaxanthin has actually been shown to fight oxidation in eye tissue. Scientists did a study where they found a 46% improvement in a measurement called depth perception. Now, depth perception, that's our ability to determine distances between objects, or basically to see in three dimensions. And researchers, they studied a handball team, specifically looking at how quickly they could change focus. And guess what? The handball team that was supplementing with astaxanthin, they were able to improve their accuracy and improve their performance in the depth perception test. Other research has also shown that astaxanthin helps reduce eye fatigue. And, you know, when you're on a computer, that's a big deal. Everyone's on computers these days and for long periods of time, and it's hard on our eyes. And we know that if you're driving a car and it's late at night and your reaction time is slow, that's not good. Astaxanthin actually helps the eyes focus and refocus. Dr. Hecht, PhD, one of the leading researchers at Astareal, says that the product actually helps your eyes be more resilient. You see better with it. Your eyes are healthier. I mean, who doesn't love those benefits?
26: 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So much ground to cover. Sherry, I want to get back to the skin benefits and this issue of wrinkle reduction. Not as a cream or as a lotion, but as a capsule. You take it orally. This patent also covers this. You say this ingredient is proven to reduce wrinkles, and not just by a little. We're talking a dramatic amount. What's going on with this?
0: Yeah, I know. It's fascinating. A huge benefit. People want to look younger. I know I do. And I've noticed significant benefits since I've started taking it. But it's the science here that really shines. The whole concept of taking oral supplements to improve skin health. Relatively new concept here in North America, but in Japan, this is mainstream. Ask

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1: 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Now, Sherry, for people who are just tuning in, one of the many highlights we covered earlier on today's program is just how revolutionary this special Purity Astaxanthin is for redefining aging skin. And astaxanthin works its magic inside the body in areas like endurance, stamina, energy. These are so many of the inside-out benefits that people will feel. And in fact, what will they feel when they start taking AstaFX?
0: So the reason you need to give this a try is because the benefits are real. The science is very compelling. Over 60 clinical studies and patents. I mean, the product is impressive and it really works. This is a product where you will actually see and feel the benefits after taking it a month or so. The cosmetic benefits for your skin, we just mentioned a minute ago, really incredible. I've been taking it myself and I see a huge difference. Others have noticed too. People are always saying to me, you know, what do you use on your skin? What are you taking? And, you know, I tell people what you put into your body is just as important, if not more so, than what you apply to your skin. And think about the vision benefits, really unmatched by any other nutrient or supplement out there. It targets tired eyes, eye strain, and it helps improve eye focus and depth perception. It's great for circulation, energy, muscle strength, and endurance. You can literally boost your strength. As we age, this is crucial. It helps you enjoy life and stay in the game.
1: Mm-hmm.
0: And it can even help with recovery after exercise. Next, astaxanthin has the ability to fight fatigue and support mitochondrial function. So that means cellular energy and ATP support.
1: Now, Sherry, just a few moments left before we wrap up the program. I want to take a quick step back for a moment. I know we have this great free bottle offer today. We're talking AstaFX from Purity Products, and we'll get to that offer as we wrap up the program. Free bottle of AstaFX for all of our listeners. Again, it promotes healthy vision, skin, muscle, fights wrinkles like no other. And most of us have just never heard about all of this until today. So tell our listeners again how astaxanthin compares to other antioxidants or phytonutrients that are out there on the market right now, because this is truly unique, isn't it?
0: Well, you know, from an antioxidant perspective, the healthy aging perspective, astaxanthin is up to 6,000 times more potent than vitamin C in its singlet oxygen quenching capacity. That should be enough to get everybody excited. There's really, you know, something in this for everybody. With AstaFX from Purity here, you get to see the amazing power of astaxanthin for yourself. It's the king of the carotenoids, and very few people are aware of its benefits. And I think millions are missing out on it because they just aren't aware of this incredible evidence-based nutraceutical.
1: And I know it may sound too good to be true for some people, Sherry. What do you say to any skeptics saying, come on, does it really do all of this?
0: Well, I'm a pharmacist, and in my training as a pharmacist, I'm trained to look at the science and to see what the science says. And the science on astaxanthin is very clear, backed by over 60 clinical studies, and many of these studies are accessible on PubMed, so you can check them out yourself. But the key takeaway is this. The benefits are real, the cosmetic benefits, the endurance benefits, the strength benefits, the vision benefits, circulation, cardio, the product really works. I mean, the science is so strong. I see the difference in how

0: what makes my skin look and how I feel. I feel stronger, healthier, and I encourage folks to give this a try. 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
1: Such great information, wonderful show, and always good to talk with you, Sherry. Thank you so much for joining us today.
0: Thank you.
1: Sherry Torkos, who's an author, she's a practicing pharmacist. 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
11: Hello. 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
3: Hello and welcome to the show. We are Purity Products. This is Purity Products Radio. I'm Jason Kahn, and I'm here with Dr. Neil Levin. Neil, say hello.
4: Oh, it's great to be here with you today, Jay.
3: Great to have you, Neil. And we're in Plainview, New York at Purity Products headquarters, and we have an absolutely fantastic show for you today. We're going to be telling you about one of our hottest new breakthroughs. We call it Joint Gel. It's not a topical cream. It's an actual dietary supplement that we get from Europe. It comes from Germany. It's a special kind of collagen. They've got studies from Harvard, Tufts, studies from all over the world. You won't even believe what this stuff can do, because it actually does something that most people didn't even realize was possible. And that is regenerating and regrowing joint cartilage. We actually call it the four R's: regenerating, revitalizing, restoring, regrowing. This can actually retread your joints. It's like a retread on old tires. We're going to tell you how it works. We're going to tell you why it's different. We're going to explain the technology behind it. We're going to get into the studies. We're going to get into what exactly it can do for you and your comfort and your mobility, and in just helping you live a more fuller, more vigorous, and comfortable life. This is a supplement that I like to say there are thousands of joint supplements on the market, but there's only one Joint Gel, because this is the one that we've seen that has the science and the technology to do what we're telling you it can do, namely regrow joint cartilage. Neil, why don't I hand it over to you? Why is regrowing and regenerating joint cartilage such an epic story?
4: Well, you know, I mean, just listen to what you're saying, Jay. If we were having this conversation 4 or 5 years ago, you'd say, no. That's not possible. You
3: right.
4: can't regenerate cartilage. Well, maybe in a 20-year-old, but we're talking about folks 50-plusers, 50s, 60s. Can you actually get their cartilage cells to kind of reboot, to kind of reset and start generating cartilage faster?
3: Right.
4: Is that even possible? Well, the answer is yes. And these amazing bioactive collagen peptides that we use in our joint gel product do just that. They literally signal, they dock at a cell called the chondrocyte, which is our cartilage making cell. There's only one type of cell that can make cartilage. It's called a chondrocyte. They dock at the chondrocyte like a lock and key, and they signal to the chondrocyte to actually start producing more cartilage faster. It's like putting the factory on 24/7. You just go make more cartilage.
3: Yeah, there's nothing else really like this. It's funny, you know, Neil, we run a lot of ads, as you know, on Facebook. And so people write their comments, they give feedback, they ask questions. And the common theme with these questions is, my doctor said you can't regrow joint cartilage. I heard that you can't get back joint cartilage once it's gone. Everyone is skeptical. But we have before and after photos, Neil, and we're looking at them right now. I know we're on radio, so obviously the audience can't see it. But let me try to illustrate as best as I can what I'm looking at here. There are two sets of before and afters. Both are MRI photos. The first set...
4: You should introduce that this study, now I know what you're talking about. This study was done at Tufts University Medical Center in conjunction with Harvard University. So this is the creme de la creme that you're about to discuss here.
3: Yeah, this is an MRI photo that looks at joints after a period of time, several weeks, 6 months, and then at 48 weeks, so almost a year. Remember, regrowing joint cartilage, it is a slow process, unfortunately. It's sort of like growing hair.
4: Right.
3: If you were bald and you wanted to regrow your hair, if you could, you know, you can't do it in 2 weeks. It takes time. But these MRI before and afters are absolutely unbelievable, because what you can see is the thickening and sharpness in the cartilage itself, in the knee joint. They also did a study prior to the
4: Jay, I want to just jump in here with this. So
3: sure.
4: In these studies, the red, right? Because we're looking at red and yellow and green.
3: The colors.
4: Red, yes. In these knee joint MRIs indicates cartilage degradation. The cartilage is actually pitting, breaking down. And in the placebo group, you can plainly see the cartilage going from more green and yellow to actually more red, because this was over the span of nearly a year. And we know this is the normal process. Cartilage in older folks, these folks were in their 50s and 60s, degrades. But now let's go to the bioactive collagen peptide group. And you can see there's some yellow and red and green, but then at 24 weeks, oh, so much more green. And this is indicative of creating new healthy cartilage. At 48 weeks, you cannot see any red on the picture. You have green, fresh, glassy, cushiony cartilage. Trust me, the picture on the bottom right that's all green after 48 weeks with these bioactive collagen peptides, that's a much happier, healthier, more comfortable knee. That person can get in and out of a chair easier, play sports easier, play golf and tennis. That's a happy knee.
3: No, it really is unbelievable. And you mentioned older people, and you know, most of our customers, as you might guess, are 55 and older. But they've done studies on younger people too. They actually have two studies on athletes, like college age athletes. These are kids that just, you know, work hard, and the overuse issue causes inflammation and pain and discomfort. And they've given these bioactive collagen peptides, the main active ingredient in our joint gel product, to these kids. And the results are absolutely fantastic. In one study, 40% of them achieved full pain reduction in only, I think it was maybe 12 weeks.
4: And, Jay, is that the University of Freiburg study?
3: Yeah, exactly. And that was 160 subjects. That's a big study.
4: Yeah, Neil, and also, you know, after using these bioactive collagen peptides that are in our joint gel, they needed less ice packs after the workouts. These are like serious athletes, runners, swimmers. They needed less physical therapy. They didn't need that stuff because they were feeling so much better with these bioactive collagen peptides.
3: Right. And, you know, so we were talking about like full resolution in a good portion of the subjects in about 12 weeks, but people were seeing results in as little as 3 weeks with pain, stiffness, physical function. Again, these are people who are overusing their joints, and they were experiencing after taking this ingredient, less pain during activity when they were still working out through their pain. And that's important for an athlete. It's important for all of us. If we're in pain, we still need to do things. So this is a technology that is helping, in a sense, to put out the fire. Within a few weeks, you can start to see benefits in terms of comfort and mobility and so on. But over time, it's rebuilding the foundation. And I have to tell you, there are a lot of joint supplements out there on the market, thousands of them. But this can rebuild this foundation that I'm talking about, because it can literally help regenerate, revitalize, restore, and regrow joint cartilage. This is something like a retread on old tires, and it's absolutely a tremendous breakthrough. You've probably never heard of a supplement being able to do anything like this before.
4: All right, so Jay, at this point, I'm telling a patient, right? This happens all the time. I'm telling a patient about this, and they're like, "Doc, how can you regenerate cartilage? I don't know anything about this, that there's no way to do it." And when I explain to them, well, first of all, your doctor doesn't know about this. This is new, cutting edge. This is flipping the joint health arena on its head, on its 100%. Ear.
3: Oh, man, it really is.
4: Breakthrough. This is blowing the roof off joint health products. And this is the way it works. Our very special, very cutting edge bioactive collagen peptides, you're going to swallow them. This is a powder. It's a delicious cherry berry powder. But the point is, you're going to drink this, you're going to love it. And what happens is these bioactive collagen peptides are absorbed very rapidly. 99% of them will be absorbed in 24 hours. So it's getting in, it's getting absorbed. Now get this, 90% of what's absorbed will be broken down into amino acids and dipeptides, and they happen to be the perfect kind of food for cartilage. So they'll be brought to your knee joint, your hip joint, your neck, your back, and they will feed the cartilage. They'll be utilized as ground substance to make new cartilage. But this is the magic right here. I'm about to tell you the magic of joint gel. 10% of these bioactive collagen peptides, which are the perfect molecular size and weight, approximately 3 kilodaltons, will get absorbed across your intestinal barrier, get taken directly to the cartilage, to the chondrocyte, which is our cartilage-making cell. It's the only cell that can make cartilage, and there it will dock on the cartilage, on this chondrocyte surface. It'll dock there, and like a lock and key, it'll turn a switch, and now the cartilage cell, this chondrocyte, will ramp up its DNA and RNA and start producing more cushiony, glassy joint cartilage. It's like you're on an ice skating rink, right? And people have been skating too long and the surface is all pitted. That's what your cartilage gets like as you get older. Then the Zamboni guy comes around, puts some fresh water and freezes it up, and you got this glassy, shiny ice skating rink. This is what it's doing inside your knee, inside your hip. And it's turning this cartilage cell up and on, and you start making more cartilage like you did, say, 20 years ago, and you feel the difference. You may feel it in 3 or 4 weeks.
3: Well, you know, thanks for all the boring science, Neil. What people really need to know, this helps regrow and regenerate joint cartilage in a way that really nothing else out there can. This is for real. This is a clinically studied technology. There are multiple human studies. We've got the before and after MRIs. You can literally see the changes over time. This is very revolutionary. I can't even overstate just how revolutionary this is. There are thousands of joint supplements out there. We sell many of them. Most of these joint supplements are about comfort or about maintaining and sustaining existing joint cartilage. This is different. This is a retread on your tires. This helps reform and regrow the cartilage that you need so that you can have the functionality that you want. Best of all, we have an incredible special offer for you this weekend. 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It's 10 bucks. And you get to try it. You get the full 4-week supply. 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I'm going to give out that number again a little bit later on in the show, but Neil, before we jump back into...
4: Jay, wait a second. Can I just stop you for a second? Because, you know, you asked me, what was it, a couple of days ago, could I do a joint gel show with you? And I said, sure. And you didn't tell me any of this stuff. So, like, that's an amazing deal. I didn't even know that. And I didn't know you were going to give away this essential immunity, which now that I'm thinking about it, makes so much sense because, you know, vitamin C is so critical for the immune system, but also for the creation of collagen. And collagen is what we're talking about here when we're talking about joint matrix and cartilage and skin cells and,
3: yep,
4: and all kinds of stuff. So, so this is really the perfect free gift that you're throwing in.
3: Yeah, for $10, what a deal. And you're right, you know, Jan couldn't be here today to join us. He was supposed to be here, but we had talked about it before the show. Hey, let's give away a bonus gift like we almost always do when we do these shows. And the vitamin C and D combo, again, we call it our essential immunity, and most people probably take it for supporting their immune system. But you're right, vitamin C is absolutely critical for collagen generation. And if you are low on vitamin C, that's not optimal when it comes to making cartilage. And the idea behind Joint Gel is to do just that, to make cartilage, to grow cartilage, and as we're about to get into, to maintain cartilage. So with that said, Neil, we need to talk about the second ingredient in Joint Gel called MSM. MSM has been on the market for many years. It's one of the more popular joint support ingredients out there. And the science on MSM in its own right is actually quite fabulous for a whole bunch of different areas, mostly joints, but increasingly skin and cosmetics. And we're going to get into that a little bit, a new study that they did on fighting wrinkles, which is pretty amazing. The reason we included MSM into Joint Gel was because it is very prolific at helping to maintain and sustain existing joint cartilage.
4: Right. And the science behind it is something called disulfide links. So what we make between these layers of cartilage is these disulfide bonds, which hold everything together. So you could grab your skin and you can pull it and it stretches, yet when you let go, it's going to snap back into position. That's the nature of these disulfide bonds that hold the cartilage, the collagen, I should say, just in the right position.
3: Right. Now, and Neil, you were talking about the skin or the cartilage snapping back. Well, that's exactly why MSM seems to be such a powerful cosmetic agent. And I'm not talking about a topical application here, not a beauty cream. This is a supplement you take that can actually help fight wrinkles from the inside out. So they did a study recently, Neil. I'm not even sure if you're aware of this. This was like just published. In 4 weeks of taking MSM, just 4 weeks, they saw noticeable results, including a 20%+ improvement in skin radiance and luminosity, 24% less wrinkles. That was in only a few weeks. 20% boost in skin elasticity. 81% of the participants in this study said that their skin was more radiant and better hydrated. And 63% said they saw a boost in firmness and elasticity. And it's just an incredible side benefit that you can actually look a lot better. To add one more thing before I hand it back to you, Neil, they actually look to see how is this working in terms of boosting the skin. And so they did a gene study. And they wanted to see when people take MSM, what kind of influence does it have on genes related to regulating our skin barrier health, skin moisturization, and essentially the structural integrity of the skin, which is really what's involved in the aging process, at least from a cosmetic point of view. And what they noticed was this triggered all sorts of genes that relates to all that. So it's just unbelievable. You can see a tremendous difference.
4: So, Jay, let me ask you a question. Are you a little excited about MSM?
3: You know,
4: so excited as you are about MSM for skin health, because you obviously are, like as a chiropractor, I'm that excited about MSM for joint health. I've been recommending MSM to my patients for decades. MSM reduces pain of athletes that have been exercising very hard.
3: Yes.
4: MSM allows us to get back to our sports more quickly. It does all of these things, and it's the perfect adjunct to our bioactive collagen peptides in this joint gel product. So really our listeners are going to get this from so many directions. The MSM is going to boost the ability for these bioactive collagen peptides to function at a high level because it's going to create a healthy inflammation response. The bioactive collagen peptides are going to create more cartilage in the joints. Our listeners are going to be so much more comfortable. And now you're adding the vitamin C and vitamin D. So our listeners are going to notice a big difference here.
3: Joint Gel is going to do some things for your joints and for your skin, as we've been talking about, but especially for your joints that really no other supplement can do. The first dietary supplement that I've seen that can do this, you've got the before and after MRI photos. These are studies that have been done at Penn State, Harvard, Tufts, University of Freiburg, which is in Germany. That's how big of a breakthrough this is. And really, I don't know any other company that is offering this currently. We've got a great product here, Joint Gel with MSM and all of the benefits of MSM. In a few minutes, I'm going to give out that 800 number and tell you how to get started for less than 10 bucks. And again, Dr. Levin was talking about our vitamin C as the bonus gift. We call it our essential immunity, our patent pending C. Neil, we are shooting along so fast here. We've got so much information out there already, but with only a few minutes to spare here for people just tuning in, what is Joint Gel and why is it such a dramatic breakthrough?
4: We're talking about our very special cutting edge bioactive collagen peptides. This is a powder. You're going to get it. You're going to drink it down. And once you ingest this, it's delicious. It's going to go into your circulation. It's going to get brought to your cartilage. And 10% of these very special bioactive collagen peptides that are just the exact right molecular size and weight are going to knock on the door of your cartilage-making cell called the chondrocyte. So this is almost like waking up Rip Van Winkle. As we get older, our chondrocytes don't work as well. When we were 20, we made cartilage and broke down cartilage at the same rate. We had beautiful cartilage. When we're 50s, 60s, 70s, we're breaking down cartilage much faster than we're remaking it. These bioactive collagen peptides, this Joint Gel, this is your ticket to getting those knees and hips and joints in your body to create more glassy, smooth, cushiony cartilage, and it works. I like to play my golf. I like my tennis. I like hitting the gym. I like to run around and play with my kids. And this Joint Gel is my ticket. It's almost a little bit like a time warp, if you will. It's like turning the clock back a little bit. Your doctor doesn't know about it. It's here. It's going to regenerate cartilage. Your knee, your hip, your body, your joints are going to feel better.
3: Neil, I know this is one of your favorite products. 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I need to tell people how they can get started for less than 10 bucks and get a retread and deal with that wear and tear once and for all with a solution that's been shown to help do what I call the four R's: regenerate, revitalize, restore, and regrow that joint cartilage. 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You will see real dividends in your comfort, your mobility, and you will be far better off for it. 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
7: March 4th, 1865. The Civil War was nearing its end. The nation was exhausted, divided, and grieving. On that day, President Abraham Lincoln delivered his second inaugural address, just 700 words spoken in about 7 minutes. 41 days later, Lincoln would be assassinated. Yet the words he spoke that day still echo through history. In that brief address, Lincoln referenced God 14 times, spoke of prayer, and quoted scripture repeatedly. He reminded Americans that both sides of the conflict shared a common faith, saying both read the same Bible and pray to the same God, and each invokes his aid against the other. Lincoln understood that political division alone could not explain the nation's crisis. More than 160 years later, America still wrestles with division, truth, and our dependence on God. The question is whether we'll remember the wisdom Lincoln left behind.
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3: Welcome to the show. I'm your host, Jason Kam. I'm here with Jan Levin. We're at Purity Products headquarters in Plainview, New York. Thanks for joining us today. Very busy show. We're going to be talking about an ingredient that I can guarantee, once we tell you all the benefits and all the various things that it can do, you are going to want to try it. And we've got a great offer coming up later in the show. So do not go anywhere. But before I bring Jan on board, are you ready to play true or false? True or false? Is there a nutrient out there where even just a mild deficiency would be considered a public health crisis? Hint, the answer is true. Is there a nutrient that's hard to get in healthy amounts, even when you eat a healthy diet? Yes, that's true. Is there a nutrient that may be more critical for our bones and muscles than even calcium? And if you want to guess again, the answer is, of course, yes, there is. And with us to give us the actual ingredient that we're talking about is my colleague, Jan Levin, president of Purity Products. And Jan is here to say that this mineral is not getting the attention it deserves in the media, and he's here to change that. He's going to tell us all about it today. Jan, welcome on board. What do you have for us today?
15: Well, Jason, thanks for the introduction. Great job there. I'm just so delighted to be a part today of this program. I call this a nutritional whodunit story of the highest caliber. It's a nutritional mystery story. And today it's all about connecting the dots. So what affects our heart, our arteries, our sleep, our muscles, our brain, our blood pressure and strength? The evidence is in, Jason, the mineral is magnesium. Mm-hmm. So today's show is all about magnesium, but getting into the intricacies a little bit so people can understand the magnitude of today's health story. And here's why I want us to be talking about magnesium more in the news. This is from the journal Open Heart, and it's from back in 2018, recent stuff. The PubMed abstract headlines, a subclinical magnesium deficiency is a principal driver of cardiovascular concerns, and they call it, I quote, a public health crisis. So low magnesium status is pervasive. It's real. It's compounding health concerns that we already have. And get this, magnesium is very hard to measure in the blood. So most of us are walking around deficient. We don't even know it.
3: Wow. Now, you've been talking about magnesium for a long time, and Purity Products has offered magnesium for quite a while. We've got a hot new version of it that's mm-hmm. better than ever. And as you said, magnesium is obviously imperative, but what you didn't mention is that it's very hard to measure, and most people don't realize that. So we're trying to connect the dots for our listeners, for our customers here. Tell me, what else can you share on this front? Because our customers, they're not seeing this story in the news.
15: Right.
3: It kind of reminds me of vitamin D a little bit.
15: I know.
3: Right?
15: And I reflect on that sometimes. And as I study magnesium, the story gets bigger and it gets more dramatic, because in 1994, researchers, the Journal of the American College of Nutrition, studied healthy elderly Norwegians, and the magnesium status that they looked at, they concluded, very hard to measure in a blood test, even when these were healthy people.
3: Right.
15: And even when the blood test looked like they were healthy, when they dug a little deeper, the magnesium levels were depleted. So what do we do? 50 to 80% of us are not getting enough magnesium in our diet. It's called a subclinical deficiency. You know, they have two types of deficiencies, and it's kind of an interesting term. They call it a frank deficiency. That's scurvy. If you don't have enough vitamin C,
3: right,
15: you have scurvy. If you have a frank deficiency of magnesium, that you can measure. But the subclinical deficiency affects so many different body parts, and it's very hard to measure. That's why I don't want to ignore this problem any longer.
3: Very, very interesting. People are deficient. They have no idea. The good news is we're going to be able to fix it for people today. Now, Jan, you're very passionate about magnesium, and you are on something of a mission here, and you have been obsessed with this for the last few weeks, I have to say. Ask anyone in the building at Purity Products. They will tell you all Jan is talking about is this magnesium issue, as he's been studying it and learning more about it. But you have made it your mission to help people get back the magnesium they need to be as healthy as possible. So as you said, even if you are a little short on magnesium, it's going to impact all sorts of things. You said like 10 or so things in the body.
15: Right.
3: Why don't you recap that for
15: us? Yeah, I mean, I call it the alphabet of benefits or the alphabet of health concerns, because when I started with A, I could literally go through the entire alphabet. I don't want to do that here, Jay, because I don't want you to get like bored. But let me just get started so you get the gist of what I'm saying. If you look at the A's, I mean, magnesium is absolutely essential for two things, artery health and ATP. When we use energy, we, of course, need to rely on ATP for that. That's cellular metabolism. We need magnesium. Our arteries crave magnesium because it helps relax the blood vessels. Here's an important point. Calcium constricts, magnesium relaxes. So we need that magnesium for our heart. We need that magnesium for our blood vessels. It's incredibly important for our arteries. We want that healthy blood flow. For the A's, it's just about the arteries and the ATP. For the B's, blood pressure, blood sugar, don't forget brain function. Magnesium plays a crucial role in each one of those areas of health. Again, those are crucial. Blood sugar, blood pressure, brain function. For the C, we get into the cardiovascular system, because when you want your heart to relax, if you want that healthy heart rhythm, guess what? Magnesium, absolutely pivotal. For the D's, it's not just about dreaming and it's not just about doing things better. It's kind of like to talk about healthy mood. But when they research the role of magnesium in healthy brain function and they look in the area of mood, it is dramatic how magnesium can elevate the mood. We can't get into all the different health claims because, of course, dietary supplements are designed to support health. We don't want to talk about disease states. But when you think about low magnesium, you should be thinking about low mood. The research for people under age 65, I'm going to quote the headlines, and this is from Healthline.com. They say the results of magnesium on the mood can be dramatic. Wow. So this is really, really big. When you think about sleep, I like to think about melatonin. We know that magnesium is crucial for healthy dreaming, healthy sleep, and sleep quality. I don't want to go through the whole alphabet, Jay. I was using that more as just a metaphor for how big the suite of benefits is that magnesium impacts.
3: Well, it's incredible. And we've been talking about this for years, that when you are missing out on certain vitamins and minerals and other nutrients, your body just doesn't function properly and you don't feel right. And there really is something in every letter of the alphabet here.
15: Right.
3: You know, it's really interesting. I had no idea that magnesium was involved in melatonin production. Melatonin is very popular for our customers. It really helps them sleep better. So that is a huge benefit. But you're only up to D, and you've listed like 9 different benefits of magnesium. Why don't we just go to E? Because I can't wait to hear what you could have come up. What is E? Let me guess. Energy?
15: Well, you got that right. Energy, when we think about energy and magnesium, of course, as crucial as CoQ10 is for energy production, magnesium is right there. Healthline reports magnesium is responsible for 600 biochemical reactions in the body. But we've talked about energy and magnesium. When you do the research for E, you also find exercise performance. This is what really struck me as a surprise.
3: Wow.
15: In one study in 2014, Jay, they looked at, this is in Sports Science, volleyball players who took 350 milligrams of magnesium per day boosted their ability to jump, and it enhanced their arm swinging movements. Of course, this is in volleyball, so I'm thinking maybe they were measuring serve speed or things like that. But by the way, these were people who didn't even have a magnesium deficiency.
3: Wow.
15: These were healthy, athletes. So these are absolutely crucial findings. And again, helps to build that case that magnesium may be the most important mineral that's missing in your diet. Even if you have a subclinical deficiency, the results can be pervasive. So it's time for us to do something about it. And that's what today's show is all about.
3: Well, so let me ask for people who are listening. And, you know, we always recommend the first option is get your vitamins and minerals and your key nutrients from your foods, from your diet. But obviously, you can't always do that. That's right. Where nutritional supplements come into play. And, you know, it seems like it's virtually impossible to get enough magnesium in your diet, even if you were trying.
15: No doubt about it. When you look at the list of foods that you would have to eat to have healthy levels of magnesium, and perhaps some people can pull this off, but you're talking about the green leafy vegetables, boiled spinach, Swiss chard, mung beans, quinoa. You know, how many mung beans did you get this week?
3: Right.
15: Chickpeas. So these are kind of odd ingredients to load up on a regular basis. And if you got them this week, are you going to get them next week?
3: Yeah, but not only that, people take certain drugs or the proton pump inhibitors. There are others, antacids, if you drink too much coffee, and this will actually deplete your body of magnesium, making your shortage even worse.
15: It's an absolute fact. Some of those key ingredients that we enjoy every day, they'd even have some side benefits like coffee, for some reason, deplete the body of magnesium levels.
3: Right.
15: And like you said, those antacids, you know, if you need to take it, you need to manage your magnesium levels. So getting a dietary supplement that gets magnesium right, that's also been elusive for so many people.
3: Right. And I think now is a great time to bring up our new supplement. We call it MagBlue. Mm-hmm. They are probably the most beautiful tablets we've ever had at Purity Products. There's a special technology, a coating technology that makes these very, very easy to swallow. I'm sure you'll get into that. So why don't you be the one to tell us about MagBlue? Tell the audience about it.
15: Yeah, at its core, Jay, the idea behind MagBlue is let's do something with magnesium that's never been done before. I mean, if you want to run out and get cheap magnesium, the magnesium carbonates and the sulfates, they're 4% deficient. So you wind up taking massive amounts, 4 or 5 big giant Whopper pills to get a few hundred milligrams of magnesium. That's like the old technology, the magnesium bisglycinate buffered chelate, which is the latest technology, is 4 times more efficient. Wow. So you have much smaller tablets. We like that idea because our customers, when we do these surveys, they're like, don't give me those big tablets. I want the smaller ones. We added this slippery tech coating, which is a slippery technology to these beautiful blue tablets so that they go down faster and smoother than any tablet in the industry. But at its core, what makes MagBlue unique is, sure, it has the 350 milligrams of this elite magnesium, and sure, it's in these beautiful blue small tablets, but we added vitamin D, 2,000 units. We added a little bit of zinc and boron and these blueberries, Jason.
3: Yeah, Jan, I love these. Tell everyone about these organic blueberries that we source from Northern Canada. Talk about the bears for a second. I understand there are some issues with bears up there too sometimes.
15: Jay, what we do to get these blueberries, you would not believe. I mean, they come from way up north in Canada. The winters there, they are brutal. It's so harsh, these conditions, that our wild organic blueberries up there, they need to create their own antioxidant defense. 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
3: 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That number, 1-800-218-6030. Well, something we haven't really had a chance to focus on much is really important, and I know it's important to a lot of our customers and listeners, and that is getting a healthy night's sleep.
15: Yes,
3: and I mean, we know that magnesium plays an absolutely crucial role in this, and you know, I know as I get older, it does become harder and harder to get a good night's sleep. It's not just me, and when you don't sleep well, when you wake up tired, when you're irritable and moody, life is just not that good. So tell people how an easy solution here. Tell people how MagBlue is such an easy solution, an easy tool that they can use to powerfully promote a really, really good night's sleep
15: A
3: deep, restful sleep.
15: I mean, you know, at Purity Products, you know how it is. We're inspired by the science. You know, we like to say, you know, we're driven by the science, and we're actually inspired by nature. You look to PubMed at 500 milligrams of magnesium. Some of the clinical research back in December 2012, Jay, they looked at 46 older patients, and they were given magnesium supplements or a placebo over an 8-week period.
3: Mm-hmm.
15: The group that got the magnesium, they experienced a significant increase in sleep time, mm-hmm, and an increase in sleep efficiency.
3: And what is that?
15: They call it sleep quality.
3: Right. And so what does that mean exactly?
15: What that means is they look at things like sleep latency. How quickly do you fall asleep? They look at

0: that supports that healthy sleep experience.
1: Right. And when it comes to sleeping, an issue that millions of people have, their legs can tighten up. Yeah. Magnesium has been long considered one of the go-to remedies to help keep your muscles calm and comfortable while you sleep. So that is something that definitely should not be overlooked. Now, Jan, let me read a couple of quick testimonials from our customers, our own customers who have used MagBlue. And then I'll remind people how they can get started with their $10 starter bottle. 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She gives MagBlue 5 stars and she says, I love, love this MagBlue product. I've been taking it for about 2 weeks and I have had no leg or foot cramps. This hasn't happened to me in years. My sleep quality has improved immensely. Here's another one from Fitness in November 2020. She gives it 5 stars. She said, my sister got me using MagBlue. Gives me more get up and go during the day and helps me sleep at night. Nice to be able to have several vitamins combined into one that works so well together.
0: Hey, Jay, let me read 2 really quick. Here's a 5-star review from Don't Forget Your Magnesium. 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She writes in, I feel better than new money. 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
1: 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Jan, let me ask you about, this is one of the best studies that you'll ever see on magnesium. It's a Harvard study.
2: Yeah.
1: 40,000 men. They looked at them over a period of 12 years. What an incredible study. And what the investigators found was a very positive relationship between magnesium and heart health. We haven't really talked much about heart health, but this is incredible. There's another study I want to point out. They looked at women aged 47 to 75. That is our customer's age right there. That's our age group. That's who's listening right now. And they found that higher magnesium intake was associated with a healthy heart rate and also, believe it or not, with healthy blood sugar balance, even healthy cholesterol levels. So for cardiovascular health, this is one of the best things you can do. Jan, connect the dots. Why is magnesium so important for our hearts?
0: Jay, again, it goes to that concept that calcium constricts, magnesium relaxes. We can't, because our diet is usually a little too rich with calcium-related type foods and we don't get that magnesium, if we don't have that ability for our blood vessels to relax, for our heart to relax, how can we experience that healthy heart rhythm? You know, magnesium wasn't the diet a century ago, but it's not here now, and it's very hard for us to get it. I think at its core, magnesium is the most unheralded of all of the heart nutrients. And of course, that includes fish oil and CoQ10. They're important. But if you miss out on the magnesium and your muscles are kind of not relaxed, you can imagine the heart is a muscle if you don't have healthy levels of magnesium.
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9: Hello and welcome to another edition of Discoveries in Health. I'm your host, Chris McKay, and I'm really glad you're with me today because today we're going to be talking about an issue that affects each and every one of us, and that's stress. And believe it or not, whether it's job stress, financial stress, family stress, or even the little things that we're told not to stress about, any form of stress takes a serious physical toll on your body. But don't worry, because there is something you can do about your stress. And joining me today on the phone is Dr. Michael Pincus. And Dr. Pincus is going to talk about stress and give us some great information on things that we can do to reduce or even eliminate the negative effects that daily stress has on our bodies. For those of you that may not know Dr. Pincus, he is a nationally recognized authority on natural and alternative health. He's worked with top Hollywood celebrities, professional and Olympic athletes, and he continues to be involved in the latest research into today's top health concerns. And Dr. Pincus, thanks so much for being with us today.
10: Thanks, Chris. Great to be with you.
9: So let's get right into this whole stress issue. You know, stress is such a normal part of our daily routine these days, but why should we all be concerned about it? And more specifically, what's going on in our bodies and what are the warning signs that we should be looking for?
10: Well, you know, there's two ways to look at stress. One is what we call mental stress.
9: Uh-huh.
10: And the other is how stress affects your body. As a doctor, I'm more interested in how it affects your body.
9: Sure.
10: So the way stress affects the body is this. When a person's under stress, the body transposes the stress into tension.
9: Okay.
10: And your muscles end up contracting. And everyone feels that in their upper back and neck. You feel the tightness.
9: Right.
10: As a doctor, I'm more concerned about the muscles that you don't feel, such as the muscles in the arteries.
9: Oh, okay.
10: That tighten up. And the muscles, the heart is a giant muscle.
9: Oh, right.
10: And the muscles in and around your digestive tract.
9: Mm-hmm, mm-hmm.
10: Because these are the things that are resulting in heart disease, digestive difficulties. And I want to talk a little bit in your show today about nutrition, because there are two nutrients that completely handle the body in terms of stress.
9: Okay.
10: Now, according to the research that I've been involved with, it's as simple as calcium and magnesium.
9: Calcium and magnesium.
10: Right.
9: Okay.
10: When you're deficient in calcium and magnesium, a lot of things can happen. Calcium, magnesium, for example, is needed in order to go to sleep at night. And how many people do you know they just don't sleep well? You wake up tired, your body hurts more, pretty soon it starts to wear you down, and pretty soon you get sick and you have a condition. But people are suffering from pain and osteoporosis and fibromyalgia and cramps in their legs and weird illnesses. So there's something wrong with this picture. And it has to do with not how much calcium someone's taking in their diet or how many calcium supplements or how many antacids you chew. It has to do with simple absorption. Is that calcium getting absorbed into your body?
9: With calcium being something to deal with stress, isn't calcium for building bones?
10: Well, yes, okay.
9: Yeah.
10: And it does build your teeth. But you see, 1% of the calcium actually circulates in your blood. So when that 1% starts to drop, it could affect your heart, your brain, your kidneys, your organs, and your body shuts down and actually dies.
9: Wow.
10: And so 1% of the calcium always has to be in your system. And there's two sources of calcium. One is in the diet,
11: yeah,
10: and two is from the bones themselves.
11: The body will absorb it back from the bones if it needs it?
10: That's right.
11: I see.
10: And what you just discussed right now leads to one of the major causes of a condition that's affecting 25 million Americans right now, which is called osteoporosis.
11: Right.
10: Which is a weakening of the bone.
11: Now, and that's due to the body deriving the calcium from the bones instead of from nutrition.
10: Yep.
11: Okay.
10: And so what we have to do is we have to find a way to put calcium back in the diet. Now, you think that would be really easy.
11: Sure, just drink milk.
10: Just drink milk or, you know, eat a lot of green leafy vegetables and that sort of thing. But first of all, people don't do that.
11: Right.
10: And second of all, the quality of the calcium that comes from our diet has been decreasing in the last 50 years.
11: Really?
10: Yeah, because things like pasteurization, foods are irradiated, the calcium is leached from the soils, and people are taking medications that block it. So the actual calcium is not being absorbed in the body.
11: Okay.
10: And then you see people taking Tums and calcium supplements. You know, they buy at the health food store, drugstore.
11: Right, right.
10: But these calciums don't absorb in the body.
11: That's interesting.
10: For a couple of reasons. One, when you take an antacid that has the calcium in it, like a Tums, first of all, calcium does not absorb in the body unless it's in an acidic environment. But see, what happens when you take a Tum? It's an antacid.
11: Oh, okay.
10: So even if you're getting calcium in the antacid itself, it's not being absorbed.
11: I see, because it has to be in an acid environment for it to be absorbed.
10: Exactly.
11: Okay.
10: Now, we have a product called the CalMax formula. My CalMax formula is natural, and the difference is that it's a powder. And what happens is you put in hot water, and you mix it up, and you drink it down. So it's in a liquid instead of a pill, and it absorbs into your system.
11: Wow. So that solves that problem then.
10: Well, yeah, because when calcium and magnesium are in a liquid state, it absorbs 10 times better than in any other state.
11: Wow. That's great. Matter of fact, yes, I'm reading the can right now. It says a fast-absorbing calcium and magnesium beverage powder.
10: Well, it comes down to absorption. One of the ways to tell if you're not absorbing calcium is take a look at what drugs you're taking. Are you on high blood pressure medication? Do you need something for your kidneys? Are you on pain medications? Do you need sleeping pills? But the calcium and especially the magnesium is being absorbed,
11: mm-hmm.
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10: Oh, yeah. And Chris, listen, I'd like to do something very special for the listeners today. 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
12: Well, thank you for doing that, Dr. Pincus. 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If you're just joining us, I've got Dr. Michael Pincus on the phone today, and we're talking about something that we're all too familiar with these days, and that's stress. And we're finding out about the damage that everyday stress can do to our bodies, the warning signs that we should be aware of, and what we can do to alleviate and even eliminate the effects of stress. And Dr. Pincus, you were talking earlier about calcium and magnesium and how we need these nutrients in our bodies to fight the effects of stress, and how your CalMax formula can help us in this battle against stress. I'd like to talk for a minute about how the magnesium factors in. I mean, I'm starting to understand about the calcium, but what does magnesium do?
10: Well, we're talking about stress, and we're talking about stress affects the body. And first of all, in order to function at all, your body needs magnesium. It's probably, of all the vitamins I could list, magnesium is probably the most important vitamin on the planet right now.
11: I've not heard a whole lot about magnesium. I mean, why is magnesium so important?
10: There's over 325 biochemical reactions that magnesium is involved with. It's almost like a hormone.
11: Wow.
10: And, for example, with low levels of magnesium, your heart won't beat.
11: Ooh.
10: Very important factor in life.
11: Yeah, right? Yeah, I would say so.
10: Yeah, in fact, let me just read a list of some of the conditions associated with magnesium deficiencies.
11: Okay.
10: You have attention deficit disorder, Alzheimer's, anxiety, asthma, autism, chronic fatigue syndrome, congestive heart disease, constipation, diabetes, fibromyalgia, high blood pressure, insomnia, migraine headaches, multiple sclerosis, muscle cramps, Parkinson's, osteoporosis, and the list just goes on and on and on.
11: And this is associated with a lack of magnesium in the body?
10: Simply a lack of magnesium.
11: Holy cow.
10: So it's nothing to really mess around with. Now what happens is this. You need the magnesium in your body in order for the calcium to be absorbed.
11: Oh, so it's a necessary thing in order to get the first component, which is calcium.
10: That's right. They work in combination with each other. Now, there's many more practical applications of this CalMax formula.
11: Mm-hmm.
10: First of all, like I said, you drink it, so it gets into your system.
11: Okay.
10: And one of the first things we use it for in our clinic is for people who are under a lot of stress and they can't sleep well at night. It works better than anything I've ever seen for people that have trouble sleeping.
11: Really?
10: Because it relaxes your body, and you actually feel the relaxation after you drink a cup of the CalMax formula.
11: Hmm. Interesting.
10: Now, the other thing that it's really, really good for are people who are in pain.
11: Okay.
10: And I have a whole bunch of stories to tell you and case studies of people actually taking the CalMax formula and getting rid of pain. And this is including arthritic type pain, fibromyalgia, which is a form of arthritis, back pain, muscle spasms, migraine headaches. There's a whole category of areas I'd like to discuss with you.
11: Wow, that's fantastic. Some of those things that you've named seem to be age-related or things that we experience as we grow older. Is there a link there?
10: Yeah, there's a vicious circle that I'd like to discuss. What happens is that when a person has a magnesium deficiency, specifically mm-hmm. magnesium, they don't absorb their foods well. And so they go into what we call malabsorption syndrome,
11: okay.
10: which millions and millions of Americans have. And it's not like you feel sick or, you know, this or that. You might be, over time, just starting to feel more tired and tired and tired.
11: Mm-hmm.
10: And that's just a real gradual overtime type of thing. And a lot of people justify that they're getting old and they just need more rest or whatever.
11: Right, that's what I would think.
10: Now what happens is that when you get less absorption, you actually increase the deficiency in your system of magnesium.
11: Wow.
10: And that starts to take the calcium out of the bones. You start getting bone loss. You start getting muscle loss because it also reduces the muscle mass. And pretty soon before you know it, you are feeling old.
11: Yeah.
10: And your body's actually starting to manifest it.
11: Wow. All due to a simple lack of these nutrients.
10: Calcium, magnesium. Now, let me tell you, and it is simple. The problem in being a doctor and a researcher is how do you get this into the system? The formula we have, the CalMax formula, is so fantastic because it's in a powder form. You take hot water and you put it in a cup, take a teaspoon of this powder and mix it in.
11: Yeah.
10: And you drink this cup down.
11: That's great. Well,
10: the absorption rate is really incredible because it actually goes right into your bloodstream.
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12: 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Well, if you're just joining us, I've got Dr. Michael Pincus on the phone today, and he's telling us about stress and how important it is to ensure that you've got the proper nutrients in your system, specifically calcium and magnesium, and how much of an impact that has on our overall health. So I guess one of the things that people should really be aware of is, because this isn't an instant thing that triggers you to say, oh, I'm sick, but you know, instead happens gradually over time, it's very possible that people might not even be aware that there is a deficiency of calcium and magnesium in their body.
10: Well, that's the thing, is that deficiencies are not like, a water main breaking where you have a real noticeable thing. Deficiencies
12: right.
10: are little drips, little leaks here and there. And so what we have is a cumulative effect where a person starts to go downhill just a little bit at a time.
12: Yeah.
10: To the point where they don't realize how bad they've actually gotten before it's too late.
12: Hmm. Dr. Pincus, you had mentioned insomnia. We talked about that a little bit. What about back pain?
10: Calcium and magnesium is excellent for back pain because the calcium goes into the muscles.
12: Mm-hmm.
10: The magnesium actually helps the transmitters in the nerve. And when you take this CalMax formula, many times it will calm your back pain.
12: Wow.
10: I know I a couple years ago, I herniated a disc in my back.
12: Mm-hmm.
10: And I was trying everything, and I took out the CalMax formula, and I drank it, and I couldn't believe the difference. Within about a half hour, I was functional again.
12: Hmm.
10: Now, it wasn't completely gone, but I drank it over a 10-day period,
12: yeah.
10: and it completely alleviated the problem.
12: Now, what about heart disease?
10: Well, heart disease is something you have to watch out for, both dietarily and going down the genetic line.
12: Yeah.
10: And if anyone has any history of heart disease or you've even had bypass surgery, you should be on this CalMax formula. And I can't say that without enough emphasis, because it's something that will completely give you a new lease on life.
12: Isn't that amazing? We talked about arthritis. What about joint pain?
10: Well, the arthritic joints really respond to this, and I recently gave a can of this to a lady who was suffering from fibromyalgia, where she was having pain in just about every joint in her body.
12: Mm-hmm.
10: It could be in her knee, it could be in her neck, it could be in her elbow, and I gave it to her 1 week, and I saw her the next week, and I swear, Chris, I did not recognize her.
12: Really?
10: Just as a lady that was 64 years old, and the first time I saw her, she looked like she was 84 years old, and a week later, she was bright, she had a beautiful smile, her eyes were gleaming. And I honestly had to ask my wife who this lady was, and sure enough, she was the one who took a week of the formula, the CalMax formula, and she said she got a really good week of sleep for the first time in years.
12: Wow.
10: And that her pain was much better, and she ordered 3 more cans for me.
12: Wow.
10: She was giving it out to her friend.
12: Well, that's amazing.
10: And when I use this with the professional athletes, I'm a doctor for the U.S. Olympic team, and I had a number of athletes using this before their events so they could sleep well, and they'd wake up and their muscles were in real relaxed shape.
12: Wow. You really wouldn't think that such a small component of your normal diet can make such a profound impact over the way that you feel.
10: Well, see, what's happened, Chris, is that in the last 50 years, the American diet has greatly changed, and the nutrition has greatly changed.
12: Mm-hmm.
10: And add to that the medications. Many people are on blood pressure medications or anti-anxiety drugs or heart medications, and many of these things also block the absorption of calcium and magnesium in the system.
12: Wow.
10: So the very drugs that are treating the conditions that your body is experiencing, because it's deficient in calcium and magnesium, it's also blocking further absorption.
11: Isn't that something?
10: So it's really a rat race out there.
11: Yeah, it sounds like it's a vicious circle.
10: It sure is, and we're, you know, what are you going to do? So my formula is try the things that are simple first.
11: Yep.
10: You have nothing to lose. This is not going to hurt you, put it that way.
11: Yeah.
10: You have nothing to lose.
12: All right, folks, again, if you want to get a free book about calcium and magnesium and try Dr. Pincus's CalMax formula, there is a special toll-free number to call. 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
12: 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If you just tuned in, we're talking with Dr. Michael Pincus about stress and the negative effects that everyday stress has on your body. Whether it's job stress, financial stress, family stress, any form of stress takes a serious physical toll on your body. And Dr. Pincus, you were talking about how your CalMax formula can help us in this battle against stress. And I guess this is something everyone should be aware of, whether you're 24 or 94.
10: Well, I've used it for many, many years as a younger person, and now as I'm aging as well, I use this, and it definitely helps me sleep better.
11: Mm-hmm.
10: It helps control the stress of the workaday world, and many people will just be amazed how this actually works.
13: Because our formula has a chemical reaction that occurs before you actually ingest it.
11: Mm-hmm.
13: CalMax is pre-dissolved. It doesn't get lodged in your system. And so what happens is that when people drink the CalMax, it's like an infusion into your body. It's like, whoa, it's like decompressing. And so people who are in pain, they take the CalMax, the calcium and magnesium gets into the muscles and it starts to relax it.
12: Dr. Pincus, you talked earlier about how stress affects your energy, and I'd like you to elaborate a little bit more on that subject, if you would. I mean, does stress really affect our energy levels?
13: Good question. Because energy is like the biggest thing right now. Like people, chronic fatigue syndrome, PMS, and fibromyalgia, it's like wiping people out. And that's the key to low energy, is a lot of it's caused by pain, feeling old, your joints don't move well. This kind of wipes you out. It drains your energy. And then you get tired and you go to sleep. Guess what? You don't sleep. Now, I'm telling you, like common scenarios, due to a lack of calcium and magnesium in your system, when you have the CalMax and the first thing that happens, you take it 20 minutes before you go to bed,
11: mm-hmm.
13: you get a good night's sleep. And you wake up feeling refreshed and your energy comes back.
12: Is CalMax safe? I mean, you're telling us how powerful CalMax is, and I'm just wondering if you can ever take too much or if it's safe to take if you're already on any supplements or medications.
13: CalMax has never, ever been shown to interact poorly with any medication. Okay, it's 100% natural, it's safe. And, you know, our formula doesn't contain sugar, which is in a lot of calcium products, wheat, soy, gluten, lactose, or anything that people are trying to avoid. CalMax doesn't have any of that. But you see, the point is that if you're a person who's a diabetic, you're on high blood pressure, you've had bypass surgery, guess what? You are deficient. You are deficient in the calcium and magnesium.
11: Dr. Pincus, unfortunately, we're about out of time. Any parting thoughts? I mean, who can really benefit from this?
10: Well, I wish we had more time, because this product, I'll tell you, if you're over the age of 35, mm-hmm. you should definitely be taking the CalMax formula just daily on a preventative basis.
11: Yeah.
10: But if you're someone who's more of a senior citizen, or if you're someone who can't sleep well, or you're experiencing a lot of muscle cramps, a lot of aching in your body, this is an absolute. 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It's something that I urge you to try, because CalMax can help you.
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0: Hello and welcome to Purity Products Radio. I'm Jason Kam, and we have a very important show on a very sensitive health topic planned for you today. But let me begin by asking you three very key questions. First, are you or someone you love dealing with a weak or leaky bladder? Does the urge to go to the bathroom sometimes wake you at night? And lastly, does a leaky bladder keep you from doing the things that you love to do? Well, if you or maybe a family member answered yes to any of these questions, then you will want to hear about Purity Products' patented, clinically tested, evidence-based nutritional supplement for helping to strengthen your bladder and reduce the urge to frequently rush to the bathroom. It is a huge breakthrough. Here to tell us all about it is Sherry Torkos. Sherry is a pharmacist and longtime nutritional advisor to Purity Products. She's also written 18 books, including books on natural medicine, women's health, men's health, and a whole variety of nutritional issues. Sherry, welcome to Purity Health Radio.
22: Hey there, Jason. Yeah, so thanks so much for having me on the program. And this is such an important issue. Bladder leakage, bladder weakness, this is a very common issue.
0: Yeah.
22: In fact, according to the statistics, over 33 million Americans suffer with a weak or leaky bladder. People get frustrated with the lack of control, that urgency to run to the bathroom, the sleepless nights, and then also the embarrassment that can come with bladder leakage. You know, if you have an accident or you're out and you can't get to the bathroom in time. And you know, I'll say as a pharmacist and one who has talked to many, many patients about this, I know it's a sensitive topic because people will approach me in the aisles of the pharmacy and, you know, they're discreetly trying to ask for advice and guidance.
0: Yeah.
22: and some options. And men and women both deal with bladder issues. I think that people often assume that if a woman has urinary issues, it's because of her bladder. But if a man has urinary issues, you know, the assumption is it's prostate related. Both men and women can have bladder leakage issues, especially as they get older. people will often turn to the adult undergarments, the pads. I mean, in some pharmacies, there's a whole aisle devoted to these products. There's big money in this area. And if you have a leakage issue, then the pads and the adult undergarments, they do help to absorb, you know, the moisture, maybe a bit of the odor. But it's not a solution, right? It's not a solution for a weak and leaky bladder. It's just a tool for dealing with it when it happens. And there's also Kegel exercises. You know, women will be familiar with what these are, because when you're trying to tighten up your pelvic muscles after childbirth, it's a specific type of exercise you do, and it strengthens the pelvic muscles, the bladder wall. But these types of exercises, they can be hard to do, especially if you're older or if you have arthritis, mobility issues. Getting up and down off the floor can be a little tricky trying to do some of these exercises.
0: Yep.
22: And there's also medications that can be prescribed, medications to help with controlling the urgency and the frequency and all of that. You know, if you're dealing with a bladder leakage issue, then you know what it's like when you miss out on social events, even simple things like going to the grocery store, getting together with friends, or going to a concert or an event. It can cause worry. You know, you're worried about going out, worried about having an accident. And, you know, there's other issues too, and we'll talk about it a little bit more later on in the show. But the fact is that when you have that sporadic bladder leakage, it can cause disturbances in your sleep to the point where some people that have a weak bladder or an overactive urge to urinate during the night, sometimes they're being woken up at night. Maybe lucky if they get a couple hours sleep at a time. And this can be really distressing. The medical term for this, nighttime waking to go to the bathroom, it's called nocturia. And it can honestly just wear people right out, make you really exhausted.
0: Yeah, I can imagine sleep disruption really one of the biggest issues people are going to have when they are dealing with these occasional bladder issues. So many implications here in our quality of life, like you say. But I want to get into the product here that Purity Products has. It's called My Bladder. The ingredient in this is an absolute game changer for anyone dealing with these bladder control issues. Sherry, this has been 20 years in the making, 24 patents, 14 clinical trials, 7 international awards. So why don't I let you introduce our audience to this new product we have here?
22: Yeah, sure. You know, I was really excited when I found out about this product as well, because I know so many people that struggle with bladder control issues, weak bladder, and they're desperate for something that is going to make a difference. And My Bladder really is a breakthrough for bladder health because, as you mentioned, it's clinically studied. It's not a drug. It's a plant-based formula. And it does 3 very important things for your bladder. First, it can strengthen and tone the bladder. It can reduce the urge to go to the bathroom, especially at the night. Wow. And then the third thing is that it also helps your brain and your bladder talk to each other more efficiently, more effectively, so that they don't get their wires crossed and send you to the bathroom when you actually don't need to go.
0: And it's so fascinating, that third point you just brought up about how the bladder and brain, you know, talk to each other. From what I understand, sometimes the brain and bladder sort of send each other false signals. But what this product can do is help improve this communication, right?
22: Yeah, it's fascinating. It really is. It's extraordinary. As a pharmacist, I'll tell you, Jason, I'm always looking to see what's new, what's innovative when it comes to dietary supplements and in health. And when I came across the clinical studies, I reviewed the research on My Bladder, I was really impressed because not only is this, you know, provide meaningful results, significant improvements in the issues that people with bladder leakage face, but listen to this. The studies show as well that the satisfaction rate for people that are taking My Bladder is 84%. So 84% of people are satisfied. I mean, we don't see that very often in clinical trials for supplements or anything for that matter. So, you know, what we're hearing, the feedback from people saying that this product has really transformed their lives, allowing them to go out and do things they couldn't do before. When their bladder leakage issue was controlling their lives. So listen to these results. And this comes from a peer-reviewed study that was published in the journal Biomed Central Complementary Medicine and Therapy. Okay, so people who took My Bladder in this study enjoyed a 60% reduction in urinary urgency. 60% reduction. So that's the need to go to the bathroom. So we have a 60% reduction in this urinary urgency. Right. And that can happen, this urgency can happen either because the bladder walls are weak or because the bladder and brain, again, are sending the wrong signals. So 60% reduction there is huge. And then there were other studies on the My Bladder formula that showed a 75% of users were able to reduce the number of undergarment pads, underwear pads that they were using, some down to just one a day. Yeah. So that's huge cost savings. And it also makes life a little easier, right? Cuts down on the inconvenience that comes with constantly having to change pads and the undergarments. And another really exciting result that has come from the research is that there was an average 50% reduction in nighttime waking to go to the bathroom. So My Wow. Bladder users were finally able to get the rest they needed. There's two things that are happening here. So the primary issue is that the bladder just gets weaker over time. And this is true for both men and women. What happens is that just like any muscle in our body, the bladder muscle does deteriorate and weaken with age. And also if a man has, say, prostate issues, that mm-hmm. can press down on the bladder, which weakens the bladder muscles even further. And for women who've been blessed to have children, being pregnant and giving birth, that can weaken the bladder, sometimes a little, sometimes a lot. So yeah. Women, I hear this a lot from women that have had children and it's you know, they're excited about the baby, but of course the downside is sometimes it's hard on the bladder. But the good news is that My Bladder can help to strengthen and tone the bladder, and it works for both men and women. The other issue has to do with the nervous system. So we touched on this a little bit earlier when we're talking about signaling. So there's a nerve called the pudendal nerve, and it runs from your pelvic region to your spine, and your brain and bladder communicate along these connections, and they tell each other how your bladder feels, whether it feels empty or full. It also sends a signal conveying how much pressure you feel on the bladder as well, so when you need to empty your bladder. So what happens is that the weakened bladder, it sends the wrong signals up and down this nerve, and it kind of fools your brain into thinking you need to go to the bathroom, even though you don't. So this is why some people, they feel or they sense that they have the urge to go to the bathroom, and then they sit down, or if you're a guy, stand up, and you're trying to pee, but you really don't have to, and there's only a little bit that comes out.
0: Yeah.
22: So the good news is that My Bladder does help with this. It can help the brain and the bladder get on the same page.
0: That's right. Very well said. So basically, the underlying issues here are, one, a physical weakness in the walls of the bladder, and secondly, this communication issue you've described between the brain and the bladder. My Bladder, this new formula from Purity Products, shown to address both. It strengthens the bladder, and it sort of gets your brain and bladder communicating better, sending the right signal. And remember, at the top of the show, we started with those three important questions. One, are you or someone you love dealing with a weak or leaky bladder? Two, does the occasional uncontrollable urge to go to the bathroom wake you up at night and, you know, mess up your sleep? And thirdly, does a leaky bladder sometimes keep you from doing the things that you love to do? And if you have answered yes to any of these questions, then I am telling you that My Bladder is the ultimate solution for you. There is no other dietary supplement on the market that's even close to this. Over 8 out of 10 people who use this report that they get the benefits. We are going to prove this to you. If you are dealing with these bladder issues, you simply must try a bottle of My Bladder. If you're one of the first 1,000 callers from this weekend's radio show, we're going to send you out a full 1 month supply of My Bladder for just $9.95. It's less than 10 bucks. 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I'm going to give that number out again a little bit later on in the show, but we've got a lot of ground to cover. We are talking with Sherry Torkos, pharmacist and longtime advisor to Purity Products. And Sherry, as we move along here in this important discussion about our new and innovative way to help people deal with that occasional bladder weakness with urine leaking and with an overactive urge to urinate, why don't I hand it back to you? And maybe, you know, for people just tuning in, could you give us a quick recap here?
22: Yeah, sure. So we know from the statistics that about 33 million Americans deal with bladder leakage. And I can tell you, as a pharmacist, and I've been practicing over 30 years, I've talked to so many men and women who are trying to manage this issue. So if you're listening or you have a family member that you think of that is dealing with this issue, know that they're not alone. There is help available. Occasional bladder leakage, I know that this is a distressing and embarrassing issue. It affects your quality of life. And sometimes people feel isolated. They're afraid to leave their home because they don't want to be away from the bathroom or have an embarrassing accident. So, you know, I completely empathize. It's a tough issue. But the good news here is that Purity Products, with this product, this My Bladder, it can offer dramatic benefits to help strengthen the bladder, cut down the urgency to urinate, and help people reclaim their lives. There are 14 clinical studies backing the benefits of this product with impressive results. We're talking about a 60% reduction in urinary urgency. That's the need to rush to the bathroom. Then there's the fact that 75% of people using My Bladder were able to reduce the number of underwear pads and undergarments they use, some people down to just one per day.
0: A lot of people are going to be skeptical about this, and I totally understand it. So many people trying to manage this issue. This is a great solution, a plant-based option that has been shown to deliver really meaningful results. It's going to help people save a lot of time, a lot of money, and a lot of hassles. And again, what I love is 50% reduction in nighttime waking to use the bathroom. So less nighttime waking, better quality of sleep. Now, this isn't a sleep aid, but wow.
22: Yeah, exactly. Yeah, definitely. My Bladder is not going to knock people out. This is not a sleep aid. But the reality is that people actually should be able to get more sleep, better quality sleep, because they're not being interrupted by their bladder to go to the bathroom. I mean, I know how hard it is myself. If I wake up to go to the bathroom in the night, it's sometimes hard to get back to sleep. And if you're waking up 2, 3, 4 times a night, that can really do a number on your sleep.
0: Yeah, even if you could reduce it by just a little bit, it could be a dramatic improvement overall.
22: We are getting incredible feedback from real customers. These are real people that are taking the product, they're taking My Bladder, and they're getting incredible results. In fact, I was talking with a friend recently about his mother's bladder issues, and he gave me the okay to share this story here with you today. Mm-hmm. So his mother's name is Helen, and Helen had been dealing with bladder leakage issues for a long time. So her bladder was really getting in the way of her life. She wasn't going out playing bingo and doing the things that she loved because she was afraid of having an accident.
0: Right.
22: She was, you know, afraid of wetting herself. So she was, you know, really struggling with this situation.
0: Well, let's hear about the happy ending part of the story with
22: yes,
0: My Bladder.
22: Yes, we can't leave it there. We're not going to leave it there. So there is a happy ending because her son bought her a bottle of My Bladder, And after just 2 weeks using my bladder, Helen found that she was sleeping for 4 hours at a time before having to get up to use the bathroom. So that was a dramatic improvement. Now, again, this isn't going to make people drowsy or it doesn't put you to sleep. It just makes your bladder stronger and improves the communication so that she didn't have that sudden urgency and the need to urinate that was waking her up at night. So the other big plus is that it significantly cut down on the number of pads and the undergarments that she was using.
0: No, this is great. Less urgency, less leakage, less nighttime waking, which is so huge. And as an extra perk, you're saving a lot of money too.
22: Yeah, yeah, exactly. And Helen also shared that she was so excited because she was able to return to the activities that she enjoyed before her weak bladder was getting in the way of her life. So she was able to go out with confidence, to go shopping, to be out with family and friends at events and do activities. And she

0: very excited about it. We certainly did the homework here. We know My Bladder will work for you. So Sherry, we are almost out of time. And yet, like we said, 84% of people that use this formula say it works, report the benefits. It's going to cut the urge to urinate so people can really get their life back. And I know there are a lot of folks out there that can relate to wanting to cut down on using, you know, frankly, adult undergarments. People who want to be able to travel or just go out for dinner or visit with friends without, you know, having to keep an eye on where the nearest bathroom is.
1: Yeah, people with bladder leakage, they're always, you know, mapping the fastest route to a bathroom, knowing where, you know, they're going to have to sit to be close to the bathroom at an event. It can be hard. It can affect your quality of life. It can cause anxiety and worry and stress. And we want people to get their lives back, to enjoy quality of life and to feel confident and comfortable and not have to deal with all of these issues. So I think, you know, nobody wants to live like that, right?
0: Yeah. And again, as we're running out of time, this My Bladder product, 20 years of R&D, globally 24 patents, 14 clinical trials, including 4 peer-reviewed publications, double-blind research. This really is remarkable. But as we only have a couple of minutes here, Sherry, why don't you give us the bottom line on why people who are dealing with bladder leakage issues, this bladder control issue, why should they put this My Bladder to the test?
1: Okay, so the takeaway here, Jason, is that My Bladder is an innovative and an effective solution for bladder leakage. So we're talking about a formula that is award-winning. It's a patented blend of botanicals that works to improve bladder muscle tone, to strengthen the bladder, to reduce the urge to urinate, and it can even return people to the average number of bathroom trips they had in their younger years. So there are numerous clinical studies here. We're talking about solid science, and of course, we have lots of testimonials by real-life users like Helen and John, who we talked about earlier. These are people that experienced dramatic, life-changing results using this formula. And keep in mind, the people that are taking My Bladder, they notice benefits in as little as 2 weeks, and it does build over time. So at 8 weeks, 84% of users are feeling very satisfied at 8 weeks. So just think about this. If you're experiencing bladder leakage and it's affecting your quality of life, you can improve your situation in as little as 2 weeks. Less leakage, less urgency, a better night's sleep. So I think those are some meaningful benefits. This is an easy to take product. It's just 2 small capsules a day. And as a pharmacist and someone who has looked at the science, the studies, I have a lot of confidence in this product. I know people who try My Bladder will be satisfied because it can really help them get their lives back, their freedom back.
0: Sherry, I've got to give out that 800 number. We are out of time. Thank you so much for being here with me today. I really, really appreciate it.
1: My pleasure. Thanks for having me.
0: Okay. Well, if you are one of the millions of people, or maybe a loved one, are dealing with a weak or leaky bladder, if you're dealing with all of the issues associated with not getting a good night's sleep because of this issue, you're waking up at night, or it's simply a leaky bladder is preventing you from doing the things you love to do, then you need to give Purity Products a call right now 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It really works. Like Sherry just said, you can begin seeing results in as little as 2 weeks, and the results build over time. 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
3: Foundations of Freedom, a look at America's founding principles and the leaders who shaped our nation.
4: March 4th, 1865. The Civil War was nearing its end. The nation was exhausted, divided, and grieving. On that day, President Abraham Lincoln delivered his second inaugural address, just 700 words spoken in about 7 minutes. 41 days later, Lincoln would be assassinated. Yet the words he spoke that day still echo through history. In that brief address, Lincoln referenced God 14 times, spoke of prayer, and quoted scripture repeatedly. He reminded Americans that both sides of the conflict shared a common faith, saying both read the same Bible and pray to the same God, and each invokes his aid against the other. Lincoln understood that political division alone could not explain the nation's crisis. More than 160 years later, America still wrestles with division, truth, and our dependence on God. The question is whether we'll remember the wisdom Lincoln left behind.
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9: Hello there, and thanks for tuning into this week's show. 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And if you're just joining us for the first time, nice to have you along today. I want to start by sending a big thank you out to our sponsor, Dr. Newton's Naturals. 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And I want you to check them out when you have a chance because they really have some great products to improve your health and the health of your family. Okay, on today's show, we're talking about vitamin D, sometimes referred to as the sunshine vitamin. But folks, here's the problem. Many of us aren't getting enough sunshine lately between slathering on those powerful sunscreens and spending more time indoors. And what it really comes down to is this vitamin D deficiency that's out there is causing an avalanche of health problems for 70% of our population, ranging from pain, loss of balance, muscle weakness, depression, increased blood pressure, arthritis, memory loss, and even a compromised immune system. And I have Dr. Michael Pincus with me today to talk about the most effective way to get vitamin D. Dr. Pincus, it's good to talk to you again.
10: Chris, it's great to be back. Thank you.
9: You know, many of you know that Dr. Pincus is a nationally recognized authority on natural and alternative health. He's a successful chiropractor. He's worked with top Hollywood celebrities, professional and Olympic athletes, and he continues to be very involved in some of today's top health concerns. And let's kind of start at the top, Dr. Pincus, and talk a little bit about what are some of the warning signs that you may be deficient in vitamin D?
10: Okay, well, the part of it is how you feel. And one of the things, Chris, is being tired for no apparent reason.
9: Okay.
10: But on the reverse side of that, I've seen that a lack of vitamin D affects your sleep. Okay, another big sign is that your bones ache. Now, there's a lot of people listening who've been diagnosed with osteoporosis, which is a thinning of the bone.
9: Mm-hmm.
10: But again, a vitamin D deficiency. A big one is muscle weakness. So you try to get up from a couch, you get in and out of a car, and you're finding it more and more difficult. And that's leading to the high, high prevalence of people falling and injuring themselves.
9: Ah, okay. All right.
10: Which is a huge problem.
9: Right, exactly.
10: Another one is you tend to get more colds, especially upper respiratory problems.
9: Okay.
10: Problems with blood pressure, cardiovascular problems, digestive problems, constipation, bloating, gas.
9: Mm-hmm.
10: It's very, very common. And if you're a diabetic, there's all kinds of data about being deficient in vitamin D, and the list goes on and on. It's a huge problem.
9: What does vitamin D actually do in the body? What is it used for?
10: Well, when we use the word vitamin, it's actually kind of a misnomer because vitamin D is actually a hormone.
9: Okay.
10: And this regulates thousands of genes in the body. Everything from pain, blood sugar, immune system, blood pressure, bone strength. Plus, vitamin D has been linked to maintaining colon health, breast, prostate, and ovarian health. But I'll tell you what, the way we're taking vitamin D is all wrong. It's all messed up.
9: Well, why do you say that? Why is it messed up?
10: Well, first of all, you go to your doctor and they say, yeah, I'm going to put you on a vitamin D supplement, and it's like 400 international units, which is totally worthless. Or God forbid, if you're listening right now and you're taking a multivitamin and you think you're covered, that's why you're on 6 or 8 or 10 different prescription drugs. I'll tell you that right now.
9: Mm.
10: Because your body is not getting enough D. The other thing is that vitamin D is an oil. You don't absorb oils in your body. They're very difficult to digest.
9: Okay.
10: So I've come up with my own vitamin D, which I call Dr. Pincus' vitamin D3 formula.
9: So, Dr. Pincus, what makes your Fast Melt vitamin D formula so unique?
10: Well, Chris, first of all, I put 5,000 units of vitamin D3 per serving in each tablet so you can actually feel the difference. I wanted to give you enough dosage so it really goes to work. Second, I use the right type of vitamin D in my formula, which is superior and readily available so your body can digest it, and this is known as vitamin D3. And third, my formula is a fast-melt tablet that's available for immediate absorption.
9: You know, you mentioned that vitamin D is an oil. So how were you able to make your formula into a fast melt?
10: Well, good question, Chris. Here's what I've done. I've worked with an advanced team of scientists, and these guys, they know their stuff, and they're using this technology to convert vitamin D, which is an oil, into a dry powder. And once they do that, they put it in this fast dissolving melt for immediate absorption and quick results that you can feel.
9: What's some of the feedback that you're getting, Dr. Pincus, from people that are taking your fast melt D3?
10: Well, I'm getting tons of feedback. You know, I've got people that email me. Here's an email from Betty, and she writes, I was diagnosed with a severe vitamin D deficiency, and she said she tried many other vitamin supplements.
9: Okay.
10: And then she discovered my D3, and she said she went back to her doctor, had her blood test, and her blood test went back into a normal range just within weeks.
9: Wow. All right, folks, I want to take a moment here to let you listeners know that if you want to try Dr. Pincus's vitamin D3 formula, there's a special toll-free number for you to call. 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This is a one-time order. 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I'll give it to you again. 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All right, for those of you just joining us, I have Dr. Michael Pincus on the line with us today. We've been talking about Dr. Pincus's fast melt vitamin D3 formula, and this vitamin D deficiency is really an epidemic now, causing all kinds of health concerns. But the issue is, even if you're trying to get vitamin D back in your body, you're most likely taking the wrong type or the wrong form of vitamin D the wrong way, maybe not even getting enough of it. And Dr. Pincus, why don't we start here by talking about, you know, why is this deficiency such an epidemic, despite all of the awareness and the products that you see on the store shelves containing vitamin D?
10: Well, yeah, that's a good point. 70% of us in this country are deficient in vitamin D. The fact is that your body needs vitamin D. This is a hormone that should be there, and it's not there. And the statistics show that back in the 70s when we started getting cable networks and, of course, with the internet, we're not going outside, and most of us get no vitamin D from the sun.
9: What makes your fast melt D3 formula a much better choice?
10: Well, Chris, first of all, I put 5,000 units of vitamin D3 per serving in each tablet so you can actually feel the difference. Second, I use the right type of vitamin D in my formula. And third, I've worked with an advanced team of scientists, and they're using this technology to put it in this fast dissolving melt for immediate absorption and quick results that you can feel.
9: Now, is your fast melt vitamin D3 formula manufactured here in the U.S., Dr. Pincus?
10: Yeah, absolutely. My formula is manufactured right here in the USA, Chris. In fact, we have a facility that is a cGMP certified lab, which means current good manufacturing practices. And this is an FDA mandated set of rules that we follow. As a matter of fact, just recently, the FDA came in and did an inspection, and they said, hey, guys, keep up the good work.
9: Now, you mentioned earlier that there's a strong connection between vitamin D and diabetes. Talk a little bit about how your FastMelt D3 formula could help folks that are dealing with diabetes or even at risk of getting diabetes.
10: Well, yeah, diabetes is a huge problem. And in type 2 diabetics, what we find is that there's plenty of insulin in the body, but the insulin is not recognized by the cells. And so what vitamin D3 does is it takes that problem and it seems to fix it. Now, they've studied vitamin D3 and it's improved this insulin signature by 60%. And just to give you a comparison, the most popular diabetic drug improves at 13%.
9: Wow. Now, let me ask you this, Dr. Pincus. How can your FastMelt D3 formula help boost your immune system?
10: Vitamin D is responsible for 200 different chemicals that your immune cells produce to fight off bacteria and viruses. Listen, if you're someone that's susceptible to having any type of cold, flu, I would start right now taking one of my vitamin D3 melts every day. And one of the nice things about this is that besides your immune system being better, you'll find your energy better, you'll find less pain, less arthritic type pain, more mobility, flexibility, better muscle strength. And if you're someone who's concerned about falling, you'll have better balance and a better sense of walking, which is so important, is
9: it? So, and how do you take it, Dr. Pincus?
10: You can take it in the morning, you can take it at night. You don't need water, and you put it in your mouth, and, you know, maybe count to 30, it's gone.
9: Wow. And maybe you can share again, for those that may have just joined us, some of the responses that you get from people that have been taking your formula, and what kind of results have they seen?
10: Let me tell you my own story. So over the summer, I didn't take as much of my D3. I was actually traveling, and I ran out of it. So what happened to me is, you know, I'm basically pain-free, but all of a sudden I started having pain in my hand. I go, what is this? This is weird. But then I realized that I had run out of my D3 formula, and I went off of it for several weeks. And the minute I started going on it, it took about 7, maybe 8 days, the pain went away.
9: Wow.
10: Crazy, isn't it?
9: That's how you know something's working, right? If you stop and the health issues come back, well, there's your answer.
10: That's the best test that anyone can listen to, especially if you're on the fence. You're going, well, I wonder if this is really for me. And what I would do, Chris, is the next time you give out the number to have people order, is go ahead and order it. I know you mentioned it's a risk-free offer, and go ahead and try it yourself and stay on it for 5, 6 weeks. And then if you still doubt it, then go off of it and see if anything gets worse.
9: And again, folks, I want to take a moment here to let you listeners know that if you want to try Dr. Pincus's vitamin D3 formula, there's a special toll-free number for you to call. 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And when you do call and order, you'll not be enrolled in any of those monthly subscription programs. This is a one-time order, folks. So the number to call is 1-800-413-7495. I'll give it to you again. It's 1-800-413-7495. So what do you think, folks? Are you one of the 70% of people listening most likely taking the wrong type of vitamin D supplement? Joining us today is our good friend, Dr. Michael Pincus, and we've been talking about his FastMelt vitamin D3 formula. And Dr. Pincus, what you're saying is that most of us are deficient in vitamin D, and because of that deficiency, it's causing health issues like pain, muscle weakness, immune problems, and that most vitamin D supplements are not the best form. And more importantly, it's not the right amount of vitamin D to really make an impact. Is that what you're saying?
10: Yes, it's exactly what I'm saying, Chris. It's a multifaceted problem where, one, we're not getting enough vitamin D3 in our system.
11: Mm-hmm.
10: Vitamin D3 is responsible for activating 2,000 different genes in the body, controlling everything from diabetes to hormone production to muscle strength, heart beating correctly, digestion, immune system. It's a really long list. And honestly, it surprised me because in medical school, we learned that vitamin D was necessary for the bones. We get enough being outside and in our milk, and end of story.
11: Right.
10: And for the first 20-some years of my practice, I never prescribed vitamin D. I just didn't think it was necessary. And then in the early 2000s, the studies started coming out, and now there's over 2,300 studies that just show that vitamin D is absolutely necessary. It's not just a good idea. It's absolutely necessary. It's a hormone that should be in the body, and it's not there.
11: Can you share some of that research, Dr. Pincus? And more importantly, what's the conclusion of the research related to vitamin D?
10: Well, one of the biggest studies ever on vitamin D were from the U.S. Navy.
11: Okay.
10: So I think it was like 145,000 men and women were studied, and they found that the number one non-combat reason that people died in the Navy was due to melanoma.
11: So skin cancer.
10: So I'm reading the study, you know, I kind of paused right there and I went, yeah, it makes sense. You know, people are out on the decks of ships in the equator and all over the world, and they're getting the harmful
11: UV
10: sun rays, and they're developing skin cancer. But then I read on and it said most of the victims were office workers, like clerks and people in hangars and inside. And I went, oh my God. So it was a link going back to vitamin D deficiency in the body.
11: What about muscle and bone strength? Can your D3 formula help with that?
10: Yeah, it's critical. Like if you're someone that's over 50, especially, you're seeing a progression of the core muscles in your body starting to slow down. First, it's kind of a clumsiness that people kind of feel like they're getting clumsy physically. And then it's a lack of flexibility that you start to stiffen up, and you feel it at night, especially if you're in bed, rolling from side to side. You wake up with your knees hurting, your legs are restless, your shoulders hurt. That's that stiffness setting in that's associated with the lack of this vitamin D3 in my formula. So if you're someone listening right now and you're having a lot of joint pain, bone pain, muscle pain, fibromyalgia, I would say start on my formula like immediately and start taking one or two of my vitamin D3s a day for the first week or two to get your doses up quickly.
11: So let me ask you about these gummy vitamins. Does that work? Can you put enough vitamin D into a little gummy bear, and is that the best way to get it in your body?
10: No, of course not, Chris. You know, they'll go to any type of lengths to try to market things that seem good, but you're taking a lot of sugar and gelatin and wax. My thing is, it's not what you take, it's what your body absorbs.
11: Well, I want to talk more about what happens when people start taking your fast melt D3 formula.
10: Boy, that's a really good question, because the first area that the vitamin D seems to affect is your energy, your sleep, your outlook, your moods, and then after being on it for a while, your core strength will come back. So for those of you who have slowed down, you're going to feel more energy, like physically. So it's kind of like feeling a little bit younger, Chris.
11: And who wouldn't want that?
10: Right.
11: And maybe you can share again, for those that may have just joined us, some of the responses that you get from people that have been taking your formula, and what kind of results have they seen?
10: Well, one of the surprising ones was I gave it to my brother-in-law, who had gone to his doctor and was very concerned about his cholesterol, his blood fat, and his weight. And I put him on my vitamin D3, and he went back in 3 months later, and his blood profile was perfect.
11: All right, I want to take a moment here to let you listeners know that, again, if you want to try Dr. Pincus's vitamin D3 formula, there is a special toll-free number for you to call right now. It's 1-800-413-7495. 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So that number to call is 1-800-413-7495. And keep in mind, folks, you have absolutely nothing to lose here because Dr. Pincus' vitamin D3 formula is guaranteed to be safe and effective or your money back. And when you do call an order, you're not going to be enrolled in one of those automatic monthly subscription programs. This is a one-time order. So I encourage you, the number to call is 1-800-413-7495. I'll give it to you again. It's 1-800-413-7495. So how about it, folks? I mean, what it really comes down to here is we're not getting the right form or enough vitamin D delivered the right way, which is why we have so many of these health concerns that you probably can't put your finger on. And Dr. Pincus, I want to start just recapping here that there are a couple different forms of vitamin D, and maybe explain why the typical form that you would find in most off-the-shelf D formulas is different from what you've put together here.
10: Well, there's vitamin D2 and there's vitamin D3. And D2 is the type of vitamin D that has to be activated by your body. So it has to be converted into vitamin D3. Vitamin D3 is the activated form, so it's ready to go to work. Now, the vitamin D3 that I use in my formula, I think it's the best because I've seen the best results with myself, my family, with my patients. Plus, I've worked with the lab where the people in the lab have taken this, and they test their blood every day to see how the D is going, and it's going up and out through the roof where it should be.
11: Wow. So, Dr. Pincus, I mean, who should consider taking your fast melt vitamin D formula?
10: Well, I would definitely start with kids for development and immunity. Obviously, young adults in their 20s need vitamin D to keep their immune system strong.
11: Mm-hmm.
10: Then men and women in their 30s, you're talking about heart health, immunity, cardiovascular problems start to turn on. But it's also the child rearing years. And vitamin D for pregnant women is very, very important.
11: Mm-hmm.
10: People in their 40s, that's when, you know, you start feeling more of those aches and pains like you've never felt before. You think you're getting older. And again, it's important for your hormones and to keep yourself physically active. And of course, when you're in your 50s, you start feeling stiffer. You can't golf. You can't play tennis. You know, you start becoming aware of your body not functioning.
11: Mm-hmm.
10: And then people over 60, I just wish that every senior citizen would go on this formula. Imagine living in your senior years where you have confidence in your balance and you're able to have the energy to get things done and
11: right, the
10: mental clarity. You know, this is more and more important as we go along because people are living longer, but the quality of life is not great.
11: You know, is it ever too late, Dr. Pincus, such that your fast melt D3 formula wouldn't be a worthwhile investment?
10: If you can see the breath on the mirror in the morning, then you know that you're a candidate for this. Because a lot of the things that people suffer from, they're suffering from a lack of this vitamin in their body. So it's never too late to try something like this. And the sooner you can get on my formula, the better odds you're going to have of having a really healthy, high energy, high mobility life from here on out.
11: Yeah, well, it makes a lot of sense. And Dr. Pincus, what can someone expect when they start taking your fast melt D3 formula?
10: Well, you're going to notice within the first several days that something's changing in your body because this kickstarts so many different cycles in your body that you'll start having less pain, having more energy, and having better mental clarity, better sleep. Your moods can be affected by this. Vitamin D3 is necessary to get these things running.
11: Well, Dr. Pincus, unfortunately, we only have a few minutes left. Anything else you want to share with our audience here in our final minutes?
10: For those of you listening, we've covered a lot of ground. Working with the body is tricky, as you know. And we're talking to your listeners of your show. You know, they're of all walks of life with all various conditions. And so I'm trying to give some good health advice here, Chris. The point is get yourself out of it. Get yourself on this formula and see for yourself. It's not against the law for you to try something to see if it works.
11: That's okay? an interesting way
10: and
11: to put it.
10: That's all we're doing. We're talking about nutrition. We're not talking about rocket science here.
11: Right,
10: but
11: right.
10: But there's a lot of science behind what I'm talking about. The key is to get on this formula and give it a month or two. Every day, take one of these things. And start to see improvements in your pain, your blood pressure, your blood sugar, your energy, your sleep habits. This is my appeal to your listeners to get on this formula and try it for themselves.
11: Well, Dr. Pincus, again, thank you for taking time to be with us today.
10: Thank you, Chris.
11: All right, folks. Well, here is your final opportunity. 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
24: 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This product is not intended to diagnose, treat, cure, or prevent any disease.
25: Hello again and welcome to Healthline. Thank you for tuning in. We're brought to you by Purity Products. We've got a fascinating show lined up for you today, but first, a quick few questions. Number one, is there a pill you can take that can actually help make you stronger? Number two, let's say you could get stronger. Would the extra strength make your life better? Thirdly, think about this. Are you weaker today than you were, say, 20 years ago? Well, listen, if you answered yes to any of these questions, then stay tuned. Dr. Neil Levin is joining us today to discuss a miraculous compound with hundreds of clinical studies that just may unlock the key to helping you get stronger and healthier at any age. Now, Dr. Neil Levin is a chiropractor, a nutritionist, spokesperson, and a longtime advisor for Purity Products. Dr. Levin, welcome back to the show.
26: Oh, it's great to be here with you today. And we have a very exciting topic to cover today. Today, we're talking about strength and power and how to get it back, even if you're in your 50s, 60s, 70s, 80s. So if you want to feel better, if you want to feel stronger, this is some very important information we're going to cover today.
25: Yeah, this is an exciting topic. Talk to me about this important message today. What molecule are we talking about and how it's impacting the lives of people who follow the science?
26: Right. Well, we're talking about a new supplement. It's called Everstrong, and it features an exciting molecule called creatine. Now, a lot of our listeners may have heard of creatine. I know you've used creatine.
25: Right.
26: But for those that don't know about creatine, it's mainly used in the Olympic circles, professional athletes, bodybuilders, college, high school athletes, because it does something extraordinary. And what I'm about to tell you is proven by hundreds and hundreds of human studies. So here's what creatine does for us. It helps us to get stronger, more powerful. It helps put muscle mass on the body, and it helps protect us from losing muscle tissue as we get older. We know that's a big part of aging. Not only that, great for the brain, great for memory, and it helps promote bone strength as well. So an amazing molecule that everybody needs to know about.
25: It's an amazing story. Can you share some of the science and tell us why you're calling creatine one of the best kept secrets to healthy aging?
26: Sure. What we need to understand with creatine is that it's a natural molecule to the body. It's in every single cell, tissue, organ in your system, and its job in the body is to generate and maintain strength and power. That's its reason for being, to maintain strength and power. It's in every single cell in the body. 95% of it, however, is in your muscle tissue because that's where we tend to use it the most. It powers up the muscles. It's good for strong muscle contraction, and it's important to help maintain strength and muscle contractions when you're using them over and over again. For instance, if you're working out at the gym, if you're playing sports, golf, tennis, anything like that, it keeps your muscles powered up in their high-energy state so they're strong and ready for action. Now, here's the key. This is so important for those of us, say, in our 50s, 60s, 70s. You see, we had lots and lots of creatine when we were young. We had oodles of this stuff. It was coming out of our ears. We had lots of creatine. Our bodies made a lot of it. But as we get older, like everything else, we don't do that as well, so we have less creatine in our muscles. Now, the good news is that hundreds and hundreds of human studies show that when you supplement with creatine, it goes to work, it goes straight to your muscles, it's absorbed easily, it pumps up the creatine in your muscle tissue, and you get stronger, you get more powerful. Not only that, it helps support memory and brain health, and it helps support the strength of your bones.
0: You know, we were talking before the show, and you were talking about how Olympic athletes have been using creatine for years to enhance mm-hmm. their strength and performance. Tell me more.
26: Well, this creatine is the premier sports nutrition supplement. There's no question about that. You've used it. Bodybuilders know about it. Athletes know about it. Creatine is the premier sports nutrient. So you know, back 20, 25 years ago, the Olympic athletes and their coaches, of course, they knew about it. They knew it made you bigger and stronger and faster. They knew it was natural to the body. It was supposed to be there. But they were a little bit afraid to supplement with it because they were afraid it might be considered cheating, that it might be considered too much of an edge. But back in 1998, the International Olympic Committee, they came out, they officially confirmed that, I'm quoting here, creatine can be used by athletes to enhance their performance. And now it's not just for athletes anymore,
0: right?
26: Because the studies are plainly showing that for adults, for people in their 50s, 60s, 70s, this stuff is amazing. And Purity has this incredible new formulation. We call it EverStrong because that's exactly what it does. It helps you get stronger and stay stronger with hundreds of human studies to help you. And it's the purest form of creatine money can buy. The stuff from Europe, this stuff is fantastic.
0: All right. So obviously this works with athletes, but you say creatine is going mainstream. There's a lot of studies are showing that folks in their 50s, 60s, 70s and beyond, that creatine can be a cornerstone compound to help people stay strong, stay healthy, stay sharp, stay vital, right?
26: Oh, exactly. I mean, this is the ideal muscle-enhancing, strengthening, muscle-protecting nutrient for folks as we get older, 50-plusers like you and me. But let's go to a couple of studies on seniors just to show this. We'll do one on the guys and one on the gals, okay?
0: Right.
26: First on the guys. Love the title of this one. Creatine supplementation improves muscular performance in older men. Study done at several American universities, a group of men, get this, age 59 to 72. Hey, you know, we know that's not when people are known for getting stronger, right?
0: Right.
26: So this was just a one-week study. People need to understand that. That's how effective and rapidly this stuff works. It's just a one-week study. Get this. The guys on creatine, they put on 4 pounds of lean mass. That's muscle tissue for those that don't know that. It shows they built the muscles and they hydrated the muscles nicely. They increased the strength of their bench press. That's a chest press for people that don't know, by 7%. They increased the strength of the leg exercises they were doing by 15%. They could get in and out of a chair more times faster without using their arms. On top of that, they could generate more power on a stationary bike. This happened in 1 week. When I think about that, yeah, it's really quite incredible.
0: All right, but what about the women out there? Did they get those kind of benefits too as well? Will it actually help women in their 50s, 60s, and 70s get stronger too?
26: Absolutely. Let's go straight to another study. Love the title on this one as well. Creatine supplementation improves muscular performance in older women, published in the European Journal of Applied Physiology. 30 women aged 58 to 71. Of course, they got either creatine or placebo. That's the way they do these things. Again, a one-week study. The women on creatine increased their bench press by almost 4 pounds. They increased their leg press by over 11 pounds, and they had better balance and agility. So 58 to 71 year old women, not only getting stronger, not only getting more powerful, getting faster with improved balance. Study after study shows that older folks that use creatine get amazing results. They get great results if they exercise. They get great results even if they don't exercise. They can lift more weight. They get faster. They get stronger. They get more powerful. Their muscles don't fatigue as fast. And get this. This is very important, especially for the ladies. You know that when women do resistance training, their bones get stronger as well, right?
0: Yeah.
26: You know, now, get this. When you resistance train with creatine, your bones tend to get stronger even faster. So an all-around win-win. EverStrong is going to help the seniors to feel better, feel stronger, more energized, more powerful, faster, and it helps protect your bones.
0: Talk more about how unique this exclusive EverStrong formula is from Purity Products. It even has a finished product clinically studied, which showed an increase in upper body strength and power. But tell me what's in it and why you like it so much. I mean, this is more than just creatine, right?
26: Oh, absolutely. I mean, EverStrong, this is a very comprehensive formula. I didn't want people to just feel stronger when they use creatine. You know, we're dealing with people in their 50s, 60s, 70s. I wanted people to feel more comfortable as well. So not only did I use the finest creatine money can buy, the stuff from Europe, the Creapure creatine, I also added something called coffee berry extract. And coffee berry extract, a powerful antioxidant, stronger than blueberries and strawberries, helping to protect the muscles, helping to protect the brain, because we know our antioxidant systems aren't as strong as they used to be in our 20s and 30s. But I also added some vitamin D, because vitamin D, incredibly good for the muscles as well as the immune system and the bones. So this is an all-around win-win. This is a wonderful product. When you try it, you're going to love it. You're going to feel the difference, and it's fast. A week or two, you're going to feel more powerful. Purity wants you to have a free bottle. I know later in the show you're going to give out that phone number.
0: Sure will. You know, we mentioned how great creatine works for women. Take a moment and share that story you told me before the show about the award-winning 70-year-old senior swimmer who uses EverStrong.
26: Right, right. Emma Karen, I'm looking at her picture right now. I printed it out for the show. 70 years old. This picture, she's got six medals around her neck. It's the 2015 National Senior Olympic Games. You know, she writes to us that she was getting a little tired during her workouts at age 70. Of course, she didn't have that same stamina, but she fortunately heard about our EverStrong formula. She started using it and almost right away was invigorated in her workouts and had more energy throughout the day. I'm quoting from her. She says, "I feel my investment in EverStrong was one of the best choices I ever made. It's always a morale booster when people think I'm 50. She looks fantastic.
0: Wow.
26: And I hear this stuff all the time. This isn't one of those vitamins, like a multivitamin, you take it, you don't really even notice the difference. This is a substance that you can use to help get some of that youthful vim and vigor back, get some of that strength back. It's wonderful.
0: You know, Purity's given away a free bottle of EverStrong, but Purity Products didn't stop there. In fact, you insisted that they also give away a free bottle of their B12 energy melts, which are great for instant energy. Now, I know that you love this combination. Tell us about the incredible double free offer.
26: Yeah, you know, when I think about creatine, when I think about EverStrong, I think about muscular energy. I think about muscular power, but it's all about energy and feeling great, feeling energized. And the next thing I think about when I think about energy is B12. When you think about energy, think B12. And the problem is for 50-plussers like you and me, we're not absorbing the B12 as well as we used to in our 60s, 70s, 80s. So when you supplement with B12, you tend to bump back up those B12 levels. And that's what Purity's B12 energy melts are all about. They're fantastic. They melt in your mouth. They taste delicious. And you bump up those B12 levels. And that's great because B12 helps us make red blood cells, which carry oxygen to the tissues. Also, there's biotin in there for the hair, skin, and nails. So people love the B12 energy melts. Be one of the first 1,000 callers. You're just going to pay $6.95 for shipping. That's it. If you don't notice the benefits we've been talking about today, Purity will even happily give you back your $6.95, so nothing to lose, and you're going to love the benefits you get with this EverStrong formula.
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25: 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All right, so we were so busy at the top of the show. This Everstrong formula does so much for us. We haven't even touched on the incredible brain benefits. I mean, some of these studies you sent me are absolutely incredible. As you know, I'm very into nootropics. The anti-aging community has taken a keen interest in creatine, specifically the cognitive benefits of creatine.
26: Oh, absolutely. This is one of those areas where creatine really shines. You see, what we need to understand is that your brain, even though it's only 2% of your body's weight, it utilizes 20% of your body's energy. This is a very thirsty organ for energy. And just like your muscles soak up the creatine like a sponge, because this is a naturally occurring molecule in the body, it passes right through the blood-brain barrier. Your brain neurons soak it up like a sponge, and it increases your creatine phosphate reserves in your brain. So now, in your brain, you have more readily available resources to do what? To recharge those neuronal batteries to make more energy inside the brain. So basically, what do you notice? Well, your memory is supported. And scientists have done some amazing research here. They found that people that take creatine, it supports their memory. It actually helps the brain to utilize oxygen better. It supports memory in people that are sleep deprived. It's been shown to help people add numbers quicker and for longer periods of time without mental fatigue. Get this study. Just 5 days of 8 grams of creatine supported mental tasks in subjects that were getting rapid fire questions. Scientists were asking them math questions and science questions over and over and over, and they found the folks on creatine didn't fatigue as quickly mentally. So this is amazing stuff. It's like a turbo booster for your brain. It's like a supercharger for your muscles. It recharges all your cellular batteries, so all of your cells, tissues, and organs have more readily available energy.
25: All right, Doc, I love that Everstrong appeals to athletes and people who want to get more reps in the gym, maybe get some extra power in their workouts. But you're also saying there's a big push in the nutritional community to encourage people in their 40s, 50s, 60s, 70s, and even 80s to leverage the power of creatine to stay fit, strong, and healthy. In fact, you say creatine is going mainstream. You know, I shared the story with you before. My mom, who's in her late 70s now, she's taking creatine. She works out a couple of days a week, 3 days a week. She goes to Nautilus, does the free weights because she's got osteoporosis. She wants to maintain her muscle mass and she wants to make her bones stronger. And as you pointed out, creatine helps to do that. And then the other 3 days during the week, she'll go and she'll swim. Now, she's not trying to get big or strong or anything like that. But even at her age, creatine has benefits.
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0: We'll give that number out again later in the show. But first, Dr. Levin, now listeners can only get Everstrong, this clinically tested creatine blend from Purity Products, right?
26: Oh, absolutely. Yeah.
0: I know it combines the creatine with the vitamin D, the coffee berry, the fruit XB boron. And for those who don't know, talk about how these work so well together. There's a synergy, and it's also a great value, too. I know we have a free bottle today, but if you wanted to buy all of these things separately, it would cost a small fortune, wouldn't it?
26: Oh, absolutely. I mean, if you went out and bought the CreaPure creatine, that's the purest, finest creatine from Europe, if you bought that, and then you went out and bought a separate antioxidant formula and a separate joint formula and the vitamin D, yeah, that's going to cost you $80, $90, $100 a month. But you're not going to spend that today, not with Purity Products, and you're not even going to spend half that. You're not spending $45, $50 because today it's free. Your job is to be one of the first 1,000 callers and take it seriously. This stuff flies out the door on the big radio stations. Don't take my word for it. Try it. Look in the mirror. Go to the gym. Lift some weights. Play. Do whatever you do. See if you don't feel better.
0: All right. Let's talk about how you take this. You have these easy to swallow tablets, which are super easy to swallow. It also comes in a very refreshing cherry berry powder. So

0: strong powder. They tested golfers, and
1: right.
0: Purity found out that not only were these golfers getting stronger and more explosive, but they were driving the golf ball, get this, 14 yards further. That's amazing.
2: I have such a big smile on my face right now. I'm remembering when the researchers came back and gave us this information. I mean, we were bouncing off the walls. This is so exciting. The researchers called this a seminal study in sports nutrition, and this is on our EverStrong formula, the product we're talking about right now, the EverStrong powder. So double-blind, placebo-controlled study, 30 golfers took the EverStrong powder for 1 month. No exercise, nothing different. Just took our EverStrong powder for 1 month. In 1 month, they were banging the golf ball 14 yards further. Not
0: wow.
2: only that, 6% more power on the bench press, more explosive. They could lift the weight faster.
0: Hold on. Guys spend hundreds of dollars on new clubs to drive the ball further.
2: So, Trevor, you could spend $500 on a driver and
0: yeah.
2: pick up 5 yards, right? This is 14 yards. People shouldn't just ho-hum about this or yawn about this. This is amazing because, let's face it, this was a golf study, but more explosiveness, more speed, more power. This should help all sports. So if you're a tennis player, if you're a jogger, if you're any kind of an athlete, this has ramifications across the board. But again, these golfers, 1 month on this EverStrong powder we're talking about today, banging the golf ball 14 yards further. Can you imagine? You get your bottle of EverStrong, you don't tell your buddies, take it for a month, and you go out and you're banging the ball 14 yards past them. They don't know what hit them.
0: Wow. All right, we just got a few minutes left here. I want you to recap this amazing story today about creatine, what you like to call the molecule of strength. Who needs it? And what about this double free bottle offer today with the EverStrong plus the B12 energy melts?
2: You know what? My one concern with this show is that literally it sounds too good to be true, right?
0: Right.
2: Like when I tell folks about EverStrong,
3: right.
2: I'm afraid they're going to think I'm making this up. It's not possible, right? You know, I know how you feel because 6, 7, 8 years ago when I started to read about creatine, I almost couldn't believe it. I said to myself, if it's really this good with an excellent safety profile, how come everybody's not using it? But I started to use it and I noticed some incredible benefits. It's just phenomenal. And it's as simple as this. You're going to get on the EverStrong. You're going to try it. You're going to get stronger. You're going to get more powerful. You can look in the mirror and see the difference. There's hundreds and hundreds of human studies backing this up. These aren't studies with a hamster in a lab somewhere. We're talking human studies. I call this stuff muscle fertilizer. It's that great. And of course, we didn't just add the CreaPure creatine. We've discussed that. We added the Fruit XB. Remember that? Joint health. We added the coffee berry extract, that phenomenal antioxidant that's more potent than blueberries and strawberries for powerful antioxidant protection. I added the vitamin D because it's so important across the board, great for bone health, but also for seniors, vitamin D so important for muscles, especially as we get older, for strength and coordination. Just make sure you're one of the first 1,000 callers. That's the only catch on this whole show. Don't be caller number 1,500. You're not going to get it. Be one of the first 1,000 callers. 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You're just paying for the shipping. 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But that's not going to happen. It never happens. People love this formula. You're going to tell your friends, relatives, loved ones. 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
0: Fascinating information as always. 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
6: March 4th, 1865. The Civil War was nearing its end. The nation was exhausted, divided, and grieving. On that day, President Abraham Lincoln delivered his second inaugural address, just 700 words spoken in about 7 minutes. 41 days later, Lincoln would be assassinated. Yet the words he spoke that day still echo through history. In that brief address, Lincoln referenced God 14 times, spoke of prayer, and quoted scripture repeatedly. He reminded Americans that both sides of the conflict shared a common faith, saying both read the same Bible and pray to the same God, and each invokes his aid against the other. Lincoln understood that political division alone could not explain the nation's crisis. More than 160 years later, America still wrestles with division, truth, and our dependence on God. The question is whether we'll remember the wisdom Lincoln left behind.
3: Gary was fighting prostate cancer. His PSA levels just wouldn't come down. Then Lily Hetherington from Take Charge of Your Health stepped in and joined the fight.
7: So I got on her program, and I've gotten some really good results. To be candid with you, I would have been happy if it just had leveled off and stopped going up. But what happened the very first month, it dropped from 7.5 down to 5.5 and continued to drift on down. And my PSA right now is running 3.7 the last time it was checked. I really appreciate what Lily Hetherington has done for me. It's been an astonishing thing.
3: Gary didn't back down, and you don't have to either. 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
9: Hello and welcome to Purity Products Radio. I'm Jason Kamm, and we have a very important show on a very sensitive health topic planned for you today. But let me begin by asking you three very key questions. First, are you or someone you love dealing with a weak or leaky bladder? Does the urge to go to the bathroom sometimes wake you at night? And lastly, does a leaky bladder keep you from doing the things that you love to do? Well, if you or maybe a family member answered yes to any of these questions, then you will want to hear about Purity Products' patented, clinically tested, evidence-based nutritional supplement for helping to strengthen your bladder and reduce the urge to frequently rush to the bathroom. It is a huge breakthrough. Here to tell us all about it is Sherry Torkos. Sherry is a pharmacist and longtime nutritional advisor to Purity Products. She's also written 18 books, including books on natural medicine, women's health, men's health, and a whole variety of nutritional issues. Sherry, welcome to Purity Health Radio.
10: Hey there, Jason. Yeah, so thanks so much for having me on the program. And this is such an important issue. Bladder leakage, bladder weakness, this is a very common issue.
9: Yeah.
10: In fact, according to the statistics, over 33 million Americans suffer with a weak or leaky bladder. People get frustrated with the lack of control, that urgency to run to the bathroom, the sleepless nights, and then also the embarrassment that can come with bladder leakage. You know, if you have an accident or you're out and you can't get to the bathroom in time. And you know, I'll say as a pharmacist and one who has talked to many, many patients about this, I know it's a sensitive topic because people will approach me in the aisles of the pharmacy and, you know, they're discreetly trying to ask for advice and guidance.
9: Yeah.
10: and some options. And men and women both deal with bladder issues. I think that people often assume that if a woman has urinary issues, it's because of her bladder. But if a man has urinary issues, you know, the assumption is it's prostate related. Both men and women can have bladder leakage issues, especially as they get older. People will often turn to the adult undergarments, the pads. I mean, in some pharmacies, there's a whole aisle devoted to these products. There's big
9: yeah.
10: money in this area. And if you have a leakage issue, then the pads and the adult undergarments, they do help to absorb, you know, the moisture, maybe a bit of the odor. But it's not a solution, right? It's not a solution for a weak and leaky bladder. It's just a tool for dealing with it when it happens. And
9: right.
10: there's also Kegel exercises. You know, women will be familiar with what these are because when you're trying to tighten up your pelvic muscles after childbirth, it's a specific type of exercise you do, and it strengthens the pelvic muscles, the bladder wall. But these types of exercises, they can be hard to do, especially if you're older or if you have arthritis, mobility issues. Getting up and down off the floor can be a little tricky trying to do some of these exercises.
9: Yep.
10: And there's also medications that can be prescribed, medications to help with controlling the urgency and the frequency and all of that. You know, if you're dealing with a bladder leakage issue, then you know what it's like when you miss out on social events, even simple
9: yeah.
10: things like going to the grocery store, getting together with friends or going to a concert or an event. it can cause worry. You know, you're worried about going out, worried about having an accident. And,
9: right.
10: You know, there's other issues too, and we'll talk about it a little bit more later on in the show. But the fact is that when you have that sporadic bladder leakage, it can cause disturbances in your sleep to the point where some people that have a weak bladder or an overactive urge to urinate during the night, sometimes they're being woken up at night. Maybe lucky if they get a couple hours sleep at a time. And this can be really distressing. The medical term for this, nighttime waking to go to the bathroom, it's called nocturia. And it can honestly just wear people right out, make you really exhausted.
9: Yeah, I can imagine sleep disruption really one of the biggest issues people are going to have when they are dealing with these occasional bladder issues. So many implications here in our quality of life, like you say. But I want to get into the product here that Purity Products has. It's called My Bladder. The ingredient in this is an absolute game changer for anyone dealing with these bladder control issues. Sherry, this has been 20 years in the making, 24 patents, 14 clinical trials, 7 international awards. So why don't I let you introduce our audience to this new product we have here?
10: Yeah, sure. You know, I was really excited when I found out about this product as well, because I know so many people that struggle with bladder control issues, weak bladder, and they're desperate for something that is going to make a difference. And My Bladder really is a breakthrough for bladder health because, as you mentioned, it's clinically studied. It's not a drug. It's a plant-based formula. And it does 3 very important things for your bladder. First, it can strengthen and tone the bladder. It can reduce the urge to go to the bathroom, especially at the night. Wow. And then the third thing is that it also helps your brain and your bladder talk to each other more efficiently, more effectively, so that they don't get their wires crossed and send you to the bathroom when you actually don't need to go.
9: And it's so fascinating, that third point you just brought up about how the bladder and brain, you know, talk to each other. From what I understand, sometimes the brain and bladder sort of send each other false signals. But what this product can do is help improve this communication, right?
10: Yeah, it's fascinating. It really is. It's extraordinary. As a pharmacist, I'll tell you, Jason, I'm always looking to see what's new, what's innovative when it comes to dietary supplements and in health. And when I came across the clinical studies, I reviewed the research on My Bladder, I was really impressed because not only is this, you know, provide meaningful results, significant improvements in the issues that people with bladder leakage face, but listen to this. The studies show as well that the satisfaction rate for people that are taking My Bladder is 84%. So 84% of people are satisfied. I mean, we don't see that very often in clinical trials for supplements or anything for that matter. So, you know, what we're hearing, the feedback from people saying that this product has really transformed their lives, allowing them to go out and do things they couldn't do before when their bladder leakage issue was controlling their lives. So listen to these results. And this comes from a peer-reviewed study that was published in the journal Biomed Central Complementary Medicine and Therapy. Okay, so people who took My Bladder in this study enjoyed a 60% reduction in urinary urgency. 60% reduction. So that's the need to go to the bathroom. So we have a 60% reduction in this urinary urgency. Right. And that can happen. This urgency can happen either because the bladder walls are weak or because the bladder and brain, again, are sending the wrong signals. So 60% reduction there is huge. And then there were other studies on the My Bladder formula that showed a 75% of users were able to reduce the number of undergarment pads, underwear pads that they were using, some down to just 1 a day. Yeah. So that's huge cost savings. And it also makes life a little easier, right? Cuts down on the inconvenience that comes with constantly having to change pads and the undergarments. And another really exciting result that has come from the research is that there was an average 50% reduction in nighttime waking to go to the bathroom. So My Bladder users were finally able to get the rest they needed. There's 2 things that are happening here. So the primary issue is that the bladder just gets weaker over time. And this is true for both men and women. But what happens is that just like any muscle in our body, the bladder muscle does deteriorate and weaken with age. And also if a man has, say, prostate issues, that can press down on the bladder, which weakens the bladder muscles even further. And for women who've been blessed to have children, being pregnant and giving birth, that can weaken the bladder, sometimes a little, sometimes a lot. So women, I hear this a lot from women that have had children, and it's you know, they're excited about the baby, but of course the downside is sometimes it's hard on the bladder. But the good news is that My Bladder can help to strengthen and tone the bladder, and it works for both men and women. The other issue has to do with the nervous system. So we touched on this a little bit earlier when we're talking about signaling. So there's a nerve called the pudendal nerve, and it runs from your pelvic region to your spine, and your brain and bladder communicate along these connections. And they tell each other how your bladder feels, whether it feels empty or full. It also sends a signal conveying how much pressure you feel on the bladder as well. So when you need to empty your bladder. So what happens is that the weakened bladder, it sends the wrong signals up and down this nerve, and it kind of fools your brain into thinking you need to go to the bathroom, even though you don't. So this is why some people, they feel or they sense that they have the urge to go to the bathroom, and then they sit down, or if you're a guy, stand up, and you're trying to pee, but you really don't have to, and there's only a little bit that comes out.
9: Yeah.
10: So the good news is that My Bladder does help with this. It can help the brain and the bladder get on the same page.
9: That's right. Very well said. So basically, the underlying issues here are, one, a physical weakness in the walls of the bladder, and secondly, this communication issue you've described between the brain and the bladder. My Bladder, this new formula from Purity Products, shown to address both. It strengthens the bladder, and it sort of gets your brain and bladder communicating better, sending the right signal. And remember, at the top of the show, we started with those three important questions. One, are you or someone you love dealing with a weak or leaky bladder? Two, does the occasional uncontrollable urge to go to the bathroom wake you up at night and, you know, mess up your sleep? And thirdly, does a leaky bladder sometimes keep you from doing the things that you love to do? And if you have answered yes to any of these questions, then I am telling you that My Bladder is the ultimate solution for you.
11: There is no other dietary supplement on the market that's even close to this. Over 8 out of 10 people who use this report that they get the benefits. We are going to prove this to you. If you are dealing with these bladder issues, you simply must try a bottle of My Bladder. If you're one of the first 1,000 callers from this weekend's radio show, we're going to send you out a full 1 month supply of My Bladder for just $9.95. It's less than 10 bucks. 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I'm going to give that number out again a little bit later on in the show, but we've got a lot of ground to cover. We are talking with Sherry Torkos, pharmacist and longtime advisor to Purity Products. And Sherry, as we move along here in this important discussion about our new and innovative way to help people deal with that occasional bladder weakness with urine leaking and with an overactive urge to urinate, why don't I hand it back to you? And maybe, you know, for people just tuning in, could you give us a quick recap here?
10: Yeah, sure. So we know from the statistics that about 33 million Americans deal with bladder leakage. And I can tell you as a pharmacist, and I've been practicing over 30 years, I've talked to so many men and women who are trying to manage this issue. So if you're listening or you have a family member that you think of that is dealing with this issue, know that they're not alone. There is help available. Occasional bladder leakage, I know that this is a distressing and embarrassing issue. It affects your quality of life. And sometimes people feel isolated. They're afraid to leave their home because they don't want to be away from the bathroom or have an embarrassing accident. So, you know, I completely empathize. It's a tough issue. But the good news here is that Purity Products, with this product, this My Bladder, it can offer dramatic benefits to help strengthen the bladder, cut down the urgency to urinate, and help people reclaim their lives. There are 14 clinical studies backing the benefits of this product with impressive results. We're talking about a 60% reduction in urinary urgency. That's the need to rush to the bathroom. Then there's the fact that 75% of people using My Bladder were able to reduce the number of underwear pads and undergarments they use, some people down to just one per day.
11: A lot of people are going to be skeptical about this, and I totally understand it. So many people trying to manage this issue. This is a great solution, a plant-based option that has been shown to deliver really meaningful results. It's going to help people save a lot of time, a lot of money, and a lot of hassles. And again, what I love is 50% reduction in nighttime waking to use the bathroom. So less nighttime waking, better quality of sleep. Now, this isn't a sleep aid, but wow.
10: Yeah, exactly. Yeah, definitely. My Bladder is not going to knock people out. This is not a sleep aid. But the reality is that people actually should be able to get more sleep, better quality sleep, because they're not being interrupted by their bladder to go to the bathroom. I mean, I know how hard it is myself. If I wake up to go to the bathroom in the night, it's sometimes hard to get back to sleep. And if you're waking up 2, 3, 4 times a night, that can really do a number on your sleep.
11: Yeah, even if you could reduce it by just a little bit, it could be a dramatic improvement overall.
10: We are getting incredible feedback from real customers. These are real people that are taking the product, they're taking My Bladder, and they're getting incredible results. In fact, I was talking with a friend recently about his mother's bladder issues, and he gave me the okay to share this story here with you today. Mm-hmm. So his mother's name is Helen, and Helen had been dealing with bladder leakage issues for a long time. So her bladder was really getting in the way of her life. She wasn't going out playing bingo and doing the things that she loved because she was afraid of having an accident.
11: Right.
10: She was, you know, afraid of wetting herself. So she was, you know, really struggling with this situation.
11: Well, let's hear about the happy ending part of this story with
10: yes,
11: My
10: we
11: Bladder.
10: Can't leave it there. We're not going to leave it there. So there is a happy ending because her son bought her a bottle of My Bladder. And after just 2 weeks using My Bladder, Helen found that she was sleeping for 4 hours at a time before having to get up to use the bathroom. So that was a dramatic improvement. Now, again, this isn't going to make people drowsy or it doesn't put you to sleep. It just makes your bladder stronger and improves the communication so that she didn't have that sudden urgency and the need to urinate that was waking her up at night. So the other big plus is that it significantly cut down on the number of pads and the undergarments that she was using.
11: No, this is great. Less urgency, less leakage, less nighttime waking, which is so huge. And as an extra perk, you're saving a lot of money too.
10: Yeah, yeah, exactly. And Helen also shared that she was so excited because she was able to return to the activities that she enjoyed before her weak bladder was getting in the way of her life. So she was able to go out with confidence, to go shopping, to be out with family and friends at events and do activities. And she said she's even playing bingo again. And that was one of her favorite things to do. But before she was taking My Bladder, she had stopped going to bingo because with the bladder urgency, she would just have to get up and run to the bathroom all the time. And it was just really frustrating. So she's just an incredibly happy and satisfied customer, one of many that we have.
11: Now we have this evidence-based solution, something that really works, something that has all the patents and the technologies, 7 international awards over the last 20 years or so since they developed this. We are bringing it to the market here in America under the My Bladder brand. We're very excited about it. We certainly did the homework here. We know My Bladder will work for you. So Sherry, we are almost out of time. And yet, like we said, 84% of people that use this formula say it works, report the benefits. It's going to cut the urge to urinate so people can really get their life back. And I know there are a lot of folks out there that can relate to wanting to cut down on using, you know, frankly, adult undergarments. People who want to be able to travel or just go out for dinner or visit with friends without, you know, having to keep an eye on where the nearest bathroom is.
10: Yeah, people with bladder leakage, they're always, you know, mapping the fastest route to a bathroom, knowing where, you know, they're going to have to sit to be close to the bathroom at an event. It can be hard. It can affect your quality of life. It can cause anxiety and worry and stress. And we want people to get their lives back, to enjoy quality of life and to feel confident and comfortable and not have to deal with all of these issues. So I think, you know, nobody wants to live like that, right?
11: Yeah. And again, as we're running out of time, this My Bladder product, 20 years of R&D, globally 24 patents, 14 clinical trials, including 4 peer-reviewed publications, double-blind research. This really is remarkable. But as we only have a couple of minutes here, Sherry, why don't you give us the bottom line on why people who are dealing with bladder leakage issues, this bladder control issue, why should they put this My Bladder to the test?
10: Okay, so the takeaway here, Jason, is that My Bladder is an innovative and an effective solution for bladder leakage. So we're talking about a formula that is award-winning. It's a patented blend of botanicals that works to improve bladder muscle tone, to strengthen the bladder, to reduce the urge to urinate, and it can even return people to the average number of bathroom trips they had in their younger years. So there are numerous clinical studies here. We're talking about solid science. And of course, we have lots of testimonials by real life users like Helen and John, who we talked about earlier. These are people that experienced dramatic, life-changing results using this formula. And keep in mind, the people that are taking My Bladder, they notice benefits in as little as 2 weeks. And it does build over time. So at 8 weeks, 84% of users are feeling very satisfied at 8 weeks. So just think about this. If you're experiencing bladder leakage and it's affecting your quality of life, you can improve your situation in as little as 2 weeks. Less leakage, less urgency, a better night's sleep. So I think those are some meaningful benefits. This is an easy to take product. It's just 2 small capsules a day. And as a pharmacist and someone who has looked at the science, the studies, I have a lot of confidence in this product. I know people who try My Bladder will be satisfied because it can really help them get their lives back, their freedom back.
11: Sherry, I've got to give out that 800 number. We are out of time. Thank you so much for being here with me today. I really, really appreciate it.
10: My pleasure. Thanks for having me.
11: Okay. Well, if you are one of the millions of people or maybe a loved one are dealing with a weak or leaky bladder, if you're dealing with all of the issues associated with not getting a good night's sleep 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
24: 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Radio, like it matters, inspiration, education, and application. Happy birthday, America, right? You know, I'm going to go a little off course today and talk about America, talk about patterns. That's not really off course, is it? And we're going to be joined by a guest, actually a father and a son. Just a really touching interview. I think you'll all enjoy it. So we got a great show for today. But if you're listening on Saturday, it is 4th of July. Happy birthday, America. If you're listening on Sunday on the radio in Dallas-Fort Worth on 100.7 FM, then it's the day after July 4th, July 5th. But we're still cognizant of it and still celebrating it. And for those of you on my podcast, you enjoyed your weekend and you missed a great radio show that you're going to listen to now as a podcast. But I want you to think about this. You know, we've just come upon 250 years as a nation, and there are still words that ought to stir something in the soul of every American. You know what those words are? The land of the free and the home of the brave. You know, those words are not just a slogan. They're a calling. They tell us that freedom was never meant to be a license to drift, to fracture, or to disappear into comfort. Freedom was always supposed to require courage. And the hard truth is this. We have enjoyed our freedoms, but too many of us have lost the courage to use them well. Let's be honest. We have the freedom to build strong families, yet families are falling apart. We have the freedom to marry, to stay married, to raise children in stable homes, to build something lasting, yet the family structure in America has been weakened generation after generation. Pew Research found that about one-third of U.S. children lived with unmarried parents in 2017, up from 13% in 1968. What a huge, huge jump. And the census later reported that in 2020, 21.4% of children living with their mothers only and 4.4% lived with their father only. And that's because men don't want to, but the courts are so slanted against men in most states. And see, those numbers are not just statistics. They're signals. They tell us that too many children are growing up without the full strength, order, and protection that comes when a mother and a father stand together, unite together, and then put it under the umbrella of God. That's what our country was founded upon 250 years ago. And that's what so many people who despise this country, who vote Democrat, are not aren't interested in. 29% of registered Democrats said that they're proud to be Americans. I think it's 89% for Republicans. And by the way, it went down a little bit when Joe Biden was in office, but it's always been over 80% for Republicans, and Democrats are drifting. They kicked God out of their party a few elections ago. Think about this. When the family weakens, the rest of life feels it. Young adults are delaying adulthood, staying home longer, and struggling to launch. Pew reported that in 2023, 18% of adults aged 25 to 34 were still living in a parent's home. And broader family research found that more than one in five adults aged 25 to 29 were still living at home, while the share for ages 30 to 34 had risen to 12.1% in 2023. And that may sometimes be driven by economics, but also reflects something deeper, something we need to take a look at, a culture where independence is delayed. Commitment is postponed, and responsibility can feel optional. At the same time, the country is facing profound mental health strain. The CDC reported 49,316 suicide deaths in 2023, with an age-adjusted rate of 14.1 per 100,000, and suicide was the second leading cause of death for people ages 10 to 14. 15 to 24, and 25 to 44. They are so helpless and hopeless, to ease the pain, they kill themselves. This is not a side issue, people. It's a human emergency. It's the sound of society telling young people, often silently, that they can have everything except purpose, meaning, and hope. And then there's this faith crisis. Young people are not simply busy. Too many are disconnected. Pew found that only 56% of adults age 18 to 24 identified with a religion in 2023 and 2024, down from 63% in 2014. It's dropping rapidly, and 74% in 2007. Every 7 years, about 10 to 12% drop. Pew also found that 26% of adults ages 18 to 24 are former Christians, while only 5% are converts to Christianity. And that's what's special about today's show. We're going to have a father-son join us to talk about what they are doing to turn this tide and change those numbers, because the children are our future. And what you got to realize is there is this law of causality. We're not teaching kids anymore that choices have consequences. The law of causality, also called the law of causation, states that every effect has a cause and nothing happens without something that produces it. In other words, what it means in practice is nothing just happens. Every event has an antecedent. And if the law of causality says every effect has a cause, then the chain of causation explains how causes link together over time. And what we're doing is we're living in a perfect storm. We're getting exactly what we've been programmed to get. And it should alarm anyone who believes the soul of a nation matters. Because if the home is where children learn who they are, then the church is where many learn why they are here. But here's the message today. Freedom without courage will always collapse into confusion. It takes courage to tell the truth in a culture that rewards comfort. It takes courage to stay married when things get hard, to keep your vows when the spark fades, to choose sacrifice over self-interest. It takes courage to be a father who stays, a mother who nurtures, a man who leads, a woman who builds, a family that prays, and a home where God is not an afterthought, but the center. This is not weakness. This is bravery, because it's brave to do the right thing when the wrong thing is easier. It's brave to build a safe and secure family in a world that pulls people towards self-expression without self-control. It is brave to be fruitful in marriage. It is brave to raise children with boundaries, discipline, and love. It is brave to worship God openly and make him an integral part of your life, not just a private detail you mention once in a while. It's about courage. And that's what this moment demands. I'm glad that Donald Trump is president. We're celebrating 250 years because I don't want someone in office that hates this country, that would demean it, put it down, do an apology tour. No, we make mistakes because we're made of man. A man is broken. Man is flawed. Look at Romans 3:23. Look at Romans 6:23. Look at the first 12 chapters of the Bible, how man was kicked out of the house, was destroyed minus eight people, and then disinherited at the Tower of Babel. And the rest of the Bible, 99% is man, God working to fix the problem called man. And it takes courage to face our fears. It takes courage to work on ourselves instead of blaming and playing victim. And today I'm asking you, this is about not about nostalgia. This is not about excuses. This is not about hand-wringing. This is about courage. Courage to recover the family. Courage to restore fatherhood. Courage to call boys into manhood. Courage to tell the truth that men can't have babies. Courage to tell young people that faith is not a relic. It is a lifeline. Courage to remember that freedom is not the right to do whatever we want. Freedom is the responsibility to do what is right. We are the land of the free, but freedom was never meant to make us soft. It was meant to make us responsible. It was meant to make us brave. And after the break, we're going to be joined by Joe Soltis and Jake, his son. Joe and his wife, Becky, have six children, range from 20, I think he said, to four, and they live in Cleveland, Ohio. Joe founded several purpose-driven businesses with the central mission of helping teammates and customers, as well as giving back to help those in need. Joe's been quoted in Forbes magazine. He has been featured in Entrepreneur in LA Weekly. Plus, he's a board member of our friends at Prayer at the Heart, a ministry founded in 2021, urging Americans return to God. And Jake, his son, is going to join us. Jake is a well-spoken man of God. You're going to enjoy this conversation. We'll be right back after these messages.
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10: 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And today, you know, as we've been talking about the war on men, the battle that we're all called to fight, and, you know, leaders, we got to figure out what is our good fight, because that's the key. There's a battlefield out there, and you got to figure out what is your fight. And I fight for the hearts and minds of people, because the heart and the mind are both the two greatest assets of any person. And I work with a lot of corporations around the world, and I tell them that your greatest asset is not your logo. It is not your product. It is the hearts and minds of your people. And as a father and as a parent, I can tell you right now, the greatest asset in my life is the hearts and minds of my children. And so today we're blessed because we're going to be joined by a father-son combination. We're going to bring on Joe and Jake Soltis. Joe is a father, successful Christian businessman, a board member for one of our key friends, A Prayer at the Heart. And he's got his 15-year-old son as well, Jake, with him as well. So, gentlemen, thank you for joining us at Like It Matters Radio. How are you guys doing this morning?
11: We're doing great, Scott. Great to be with you.
10: I'm glad to be with you. Now Joe, you're a businessman, right? What is it you do?
11: I'm CEO of a faith-based marketing firm. We serve 65 franchise systems and thousands of independent businesses.
10: Oh, you work with franchises?
11: Yes, sir.
10: Awesome, awesome. I've done a lot of work in the past with franchises. So in my 33 years of work, I worked with many franchises. Again, it's a pattern. It's a process that works, and then you duplicate the process. And if it ain't broken, don't fix it. It ain't broken. But today, we're talking about something that is broken. And we've seen it all. If we're men, if we're Americans, if we're Christians, we've seen it all. America has been changing over the last few decades. And where we're at today is not where Joe and I grew up in. And so today we're going to talk about the role of men, the role of fathers and sons, and how do we keep our faith? How do we make sure that we pass on to our current generation a better country than we had last time? So, Joe, again, and Jake, thank you so much for joining me. I'm so glad you're with me. Joe, give me some stats. What's going on with men and children and young men? I know that's your battle cry right now. Give me some stats. What's going on with the male figure and the church figure and the whole family figure? What's going on? Give me some data.
11: Well, what we're seeing across the United States in particular right now is there is a resurgence of young men that are coming into the faith, that are embracing the faith. And that's something we haven't seen in a very, very, very long time.
10: Amen.
11: And there's a lot of reason for hope in that. You know, just this past year, you know, I've seen across the nation mass baptisms. Jake and I are from Ohio. There was 2,000 baptisms in one day at Ohio State University, record numbers of baptisms at our church this year, and people coming into the church. So there's a lot of reason for hope with that.
10: Amen.
11: And I think it's with young men, essentially what they've seen their whole life is this world where truth is nothing you can pin down. It's very abstract.
10: Yep.
11: And there's just complete and total nonsense surrounding them in the culture. And they want something they can hold on to. They want something that they can lead with. And they want something that's concrete and objective. So we're really starting to see that. And I think as that starts to take more and more effect, I have reason for hope. We'll start to see that in the culture as well.
10: Well, and hope's key. because America is hit today with a pandemic, and it's not called coronavirus. It's called hopeless and helpless. And we see it all over. And hopeless and helpless, by definition, is depression. Hopeless and helpless says today sucks and tomorrow will be no better. And when that's the case, people don't have a purpose. They don't have a reason to get out of bed. They don't have a reason to fight the good fight. And what you're bringing is hope. And if men believe that there's hope, that what they do, if it matters, if they can affect their children, then they just might act differently. Because hope says today might suck, but tomorrow can be so better. And that's what's exciting about what you're doing. I got some data that was sent over when we were talking early on about booking this. And it's really impressive. It says, according to research from the Barna Group, 1 in 9 young people who grew up with a Christian background abandoned their childhood faith. You said they've been dubbed the prodigals. 4 in 10 young Christians wander away from the institutional church, dubbed the nomads. They still call themselves Christians, but they are far less active in church than they were during high school. And then you put 2 in 10 young Christians feel lost between the church culture and the society they feel called to influence at college and the workplace.

0: on their choices. I always tell people that your sin is between you and God. And last time I checked, Christ died for every single sin that we've ever committed, except for blasphemy of the Holy Spirit. That's the only one not covered by the blood. But everyone else has been covered by the blood. But yet, we're supposed to be loving, and yet we don't want to change our approach. We don't want to change our behavior. We don't want to change that. So let me ask you, how do you approach young people, Jake, that feel like they want to be in the world, but they also want to follow after Jesus? That's what I see as the dilemma right now. Even those that are wanting to come to God, they want this soft little Jesus that the world's selling, but they don't want to change their behavior. Is that what you're finding, or are you finding something different?
1: I'm finding a little bit of like everything. So it does include that. Those particular people that I personally talked to or like made videos about, trying to help them, those are the type of people that are like more lost, and undecided, and they're more open to hear about God and to hear about what life could be.
0: Mm.
1: So I feel like those people are a lot more easy to sway, because they're the ones that will actually sit down, listen, and you actually have a conversation with you about it and be open to pretty much everything you said.
0: And Joe, he's pretty open about sharing that, correct?
2: That's right.
0: And let me ask you, so what do you see your son doing that impresses you? Because undoubtedly you see Jake doing some incredible things. He undoubtedly has a strong faith, right? He undoubtedly learned that from you, your wife, your family, whatever your background is. So when you look at your son, Jake, and what he's doing, Joe, what does it make you feel like? How proud are you? What are you the most proud of?
2: I'm incredibly proud of his heart. He loves God and he loves others, and he has no hesitation in going and showing that. And that is really a beautiful and an encouraging thing from the stuff he's doing on social media, and you know, reaching 30,000 folks with you know, one social media post where he's, you know, giving them reason for hope and reason for courage and reason for firmness in their faith. You know, that is just really a beautiful and encouraging thing. So he's doing a lot of stuff like that. But even just in talks, you know, with his friends. So he has, you know, two friends that he knows that, you know, we'll see in church on the weekend. Their family, their parents don't go to church, but the kids, they're 16 years old. They'll get in the car or even before that, they get on their bike and they go up to church and they go by themselves. These are young men.
0: Wow.
2: Not encouraged in faith by their parents, but encouraged in faith by their own choices.
0: Yeah.
2: And that's something that you know, I certainly didn't see growing up, and that's a change, and that's very encouraging. And I'm seeing Jake, and I'm seeing a lot of his other friends have courage, you know, wear faith-based t-shirts, faith-based hats out in public, and they do it boldly and confidently, and it's a really cool thing.
0: Oh, that is so cool. And Jake, what about you? Were you raised in a Christian family, Jake? Was your mom and dad? Can you give me a little, you know, take a minute and a half or 2 minutes to tell me what was your upbringing?
1: Yeah. So I was raised in a Christian household, and I was always taught how to act and how to treat others. Mm. I was taught how you choose to do kindness and you choose love. And then I was showed examples like, they took us to church every weekend. Every night we pray before bed. And like we own up to like our mistakes. And just all of that surrounding us shows you that it's really God's love walking. Mm. So yeah, that's kind of.
0: So you grew up seeing it, hearing it, feeling it. It was part of your everyday life. It wasn't just a weekend thing. Is that what you're telling me, Jake?
1: Yes.
0: And Dad should be feeling real proud right now because, you know, Joe, I'm a father of four. And I don't know about you, but I've always said this, that, you know, being a parent is the most guilt-ridden thing you could ever do. Because I don't know about you, Joe, maybe it's just me. Maybe I just want to make it all about me. But I judge how my kids are doing. I look back at me and say, could I have done different? Is that my fault? Is that similar for you, Joe? Is that just a Scott Black thing?
2: Well, brother, every day. Literally every day.
0: Yeah. A lot of people miss that. There's a lot of guilt. If you want to do it right, right, Joe? There's a lot of guilt in questioning ourselves and all that. And by the way, we're getting ready to go to a commercial break in about 45 seconds, but we're here for a reason. You are also our board member for Prayer at the Heart. Can you give, before we go to commercial break, and I'll have you back after the break, can you tell us how to get a hold of Prayer at Heart and how they can be a part of what

0: you guys are doing?
1: Yeah, go to prayeratheheart.org and find out more. But we're doing Million for a Million, 1 million Americans praying for 1 million Americans to come to a relationship with Christ. And there's a whole lot more. We'll talk about it in the next segment.
0: Yeah, absolutely. Absolutely. And I've told people this. I got four kids and, you know, I pray for my kids for a lot of things. But my number one prayer is not for a good marriage. It's not for long life. It's not for long health. Again, those are nice if they get them. My number one prayer is for an intimate relationship with Jesus Christ. I am Mr. Black. Today, we're talking with Joe and Jake Stolas, and we're talking about the impact of men. And we'll be right back after these commercial messages.
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10: March 4th, 1865, the Civil War was nearing its end. The nation was exhausted, divided, and grieving. On that day, President Abraham Lincoln delivered his second inaugural address, just 700 words spoken in about 7 minutes. 41 days later, Lincoln would be assassinated. Yet the words he spoke that day still echo through history. In that brief address, Lincoln referenced God 14 times, spoke of prayer, and quoted scripture repeatedly. He reminded Americans that both sides of the conflict shared a common faith, saying both read the same Bible and pray to the same God, and each invokes his aid against the other. Lincoln understood that political division alone could not explain the nation's crisis. More than 160 years later, America still wrestles with division, truth, and our dependence on God. The question is whether we'll remember the wisdom Lincoln left behind.
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0: 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Inspiration, education, and application. I am your blessed radio life caddy, and today we're talking to two young men, Joe and Jake Stolas, and they're with this organization called Prayer at the Heart, an organization I love that we support, and their goal has been since Easter to have people praying and to pray at least a million people, and even though that deadline has stopped, we don't stop praying. We continue the work that God has sent us to do. And today we're talking to a father-son. It's so great because as a dad, you know, the Bible says to raise up your children the way they should go and they will not depart. And that doesn't mean they're not going to stumble. That doesn't mean they're going to get off course. But it means it's in their bones. It's in their genetic code. That means at some point they're going to come back. It's kind of like a compass. You know, in the Army, I learned how to use a compass. And you shoot an azimuth point on the horizon. And then you go about your work, but you all got to look up every once in a while to see if you're on course. And sometimes we get off course and then we readjust and get back on course. That's what having an azimuth is. That's what's having a mission, a ministry. And that's what Joe has done with his life. And so, Joe and Jake, we're so blessed to have you on. Thanks again for joining us here on Like It Matters Radio.
1: Great to be here.
0: So, Joe, I just heard from Jake about his upbringing. Let's back it up. I'm a meta kind of guy. I always go backwards. Meta everything. So let's go back to where Jake's faith came from. So, Joe, tell me about your upbringing. How were you raised? Was God a part of your life, or did he become part of your life later?
1: No, he's been part of my life my entire life. And my parents were incredibly loving people, very strong in the faith. And that was a fundamental part to our family. And one of the things that we always did is, you know, faith is about a relationship, but it's something you're constantly learning at and striving to do and learn more about and be better at doing and living. But the most important way my parents showed me that example is by, you know, how they love their kids. And they were very faithful to each other. And through that relationship, they taught us through those prayers that we, you know, said nightly, just like I do with my kids, and the nourishment we got going to church on every Sunday, it was really formative for us. And my parents did something right in that I am one of four siblings, and all four of us, our faith is incredibly important to us. My sister served as a missionary. My other sister served as a missionary. Faith is incredibly important to my brother. So all of us, even to this day, it's really core to who we are. Mm. So my parents are 4 for 4. Wow. And that's really cool. Really cool. And I think one really important with that is my dad gave an example of selfless love. He gave an example of servant leadership where serving his kids and his wife was more important than anything for him. I work to do the same thing for my kids. I have 6 kids and you know, they're a little younger. You know, I have my youngest is 4. My oldest is 20.
0: Wow.
1: But faith is incredibly important to all of them. Wow. You know, so my daughter's going to Liberty University. She chose to go there because she wanted to be surrounded by a faith-based culture. I have, you know, 2 sons that are going on the internet and evangelizing their peers and random strangers.
0: Wow.
1: On the internet. And it's really a great blessing. It's just a great blessing.
0: Well, I'm going to tell you something, Joe. And I know if you're like me, you're going to have a hard time accepting this. But listen, well done. Well done, his good and faithful servant. Because Jake knows this, and I'm an emotional guy, Jake. I cry a lot. I don't know about you, Jake, but I cry a lot. And Jake is who he is because of you. Right, Jake?
13: Yeah.
0: Yeah. I mean, it's hard to admit, but you've seen his good stuff. You've seen his bad stuff. You've seen him take a bullet for the family, I'm sure. And I'm talking metaphorically, I hope. I hope it's metaphorically. Because your guys' life has not been easy, right? There's been a lot of struggles. It's not like you've been handed cupcakes and rainbows, right? There's been a lot of struggle in your life with the family, correct?
1: Yeah, that's correct. We almost lost my wife, his mom. She almost died a few years ago, and then had a grand mal seizure January 2025 as well. So we've definitely had some bumps in the road.
0: Well, how did that affect the family, Joe?
1: You know, it was, you know, sometimes God answers prayers in extraordinary ways. So, you know, my wife had Lyme disease. It was undiagnosed during that period of time. In every way, she wasn't herself. And that was really hard for the family. And then she went to the hospital and she had a lupus flare. She had Lyme disease. She had babesiosis. She had pancreatitis. She had a gallbladder burst and she had sepsis all simultaneously.
0: Oh my God.
1: She had less than a 10% chance of coming home. I had to tell my kids at the time because it was during COVID. So we weren't even allowed to go in the hospital and see her. She's in the hospital for 2 weeks. And I had to tell my kids there's, it's not a guarantee mom's coming home. There's a real chance she won't. That was a tough conversation. I felt that I had to be honest with them in that situation. So it wouldn't be, if the worst happened, it wouldn't come completely out of the blue for them. But, you know, we prayed fervently as a family. We cried as a family. And my wife came through and, man, I tell you what, she has been an incredible wife, an incredible mom. Mm. Through that, she's cured. She's now cured of all of that.
0: Oh, praise God.
1: No more Lyme disease, anything. She's got lupus. It comes and it goes. That's manageable.
0: Yeah.
1: It's not easy, but it's manageable. But man, that really brought our family together. And by the Spirit of God just came into our family in a special way. And we have just a great sense of peace and a great sense of unity. So out of that hardship came so much beauty. Mm. And I think it came a real appreciation for life. And my kids learned at a young age that not every day is guaranteed. Make the most of every single moment. Love God, love others, and look what God will do in your life. If you say, Lord, I give you my will, please give me yours. Mm. And it's really, really been a blessing, ironically.
0: Well, no, and that's Romans 8:28, right? For God causes all things to work for the good for those who love him are called according to his purpose. And then what, you got Jeremiah, right? For I know the plans I have for you, declares the Lord, plans to prosper you, not to harm you, plans for hope in the future. And then you got Ephesians 2:10, right? We are God's masterpiece, his workmanship, his poema. The original language is poema. Created anew in Christ Jesus, prepared in advance for good work to walk through. That's what Jake saw and heard. Jake, this deal with your mom, how did that bring you guys closer to God? And what did that show you as a family about your walk with God, Jake? Tell me a little bit about that experience and your effect with your relationship on God.
12: It showed that, like, no matter how bad something can get, something can always get better. And if you put it in God's hands and have him do the work, everything will work out and everything will be good as he meant it to be.
0: Amen.
12: It may not be the original story he set up, but it was a character building moment that he did help us fix. And he did show us that his love is enough to save someone's life.
0: Amen. Amen. See, what he just said, Joe, is father to father. You can't learn in school. You can't learn on the internet. You can't learn in a book. You learn that from living lives, from seeing mom and dad struggle and overcome. And so, you know, we're not here just talking, Joe. We're here for a reason. Why don't you tell us why we're on the radio, why we're talking, and what you're doing with Prayer at Heart?
1: Yeah, so with Prayer at the Heart, we are, there's two things going on right now. So the first one is million for a million. So 1 million Americans to pray for 1 million Americans to come into a relationship with Christ. So you can go there and you can sign up now for that. But if you think about your sister, your brother, your cousin, your coworker, your friend, your neighbor, you want them to have the joy and the salvation that comes through a relationship with Christ. Pray for them for 50 days and watch what God will do. You can go to prayerattheheart.org. There is a prayer guide that you will get emailed to you daily with prayers. And then you can attach those prayers to that person and just pray for them. And at the end of that, we know that God is going to deliver just amazing things for the person that you choose to pray for. And across the country as a million folks do this. In addition, as we come up on America's 250th birthday, join families, churches, and communities across the nation at sunrise on July 4th, America's 250th birthday, with a sunrise prayer service. 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You can get the free July 4th sunrise prayer resource service download. And it's a simple guide for a sunrise prayer service that you can say as we pray for a new beginning and an awakening for our country. You know, we had a great awakening to give birth to our country. Now we need one to save it. And the best way to do that is to pray and to evangelize. And that's really what Prayer at the Heart is all about. And then as we get beyond July 4th, there's going to be outdoor prayer events all across the country with praise, with worship, with testimony. If you want to get involved in that, go to prayeratheheart.org.
0: Wow. Wow. And it's time to get involved. Now is the time. This is warfare, right? I mean, Jake knows that. Joe knows that. It's a battlefield. Jake, when you're out there talking about Jesus, do you ever sometimes feel like you're in a battlefield, Jake?
12: Yeah, very rarely.
0: Yeah, good for you.
12: It's definitely there.
0: Yeah, it's a battle, and we got to become aware of it. And, Jake, I want you to hear from someone besides your dad. I am so proud of you. God is so proud of you. And you and I might have different mothers, but sorry, Joe, but you and I, Jake, are brothers from another mother. So we have the same father. I know we don't have earthly father, but it's him heavenly father. So Jake and Joe, I want to thank you both so much. You guys are both a great example, great role model to someone like me, a father of four kids. Mine, Joe, are 30 years old to 11 years old. That's my spread. So I got four of them. You got six, a lot smaller spread than I got. So I'm proud of both of you. It's an honor to call you brothers. I look forward to my relationship with Prayer at the Heart. And God bless you both. And you have a great day, okay?
1: God bless you, brother. You too.
0: All right. Thank we'll talk
1: you.
0: Soon.
1: Thank you.
0: We'll be right back after these messages.
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14: People are the hearts and minds that make everything possible. And here's the truth. 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
0: Welcome back to Like It Matters Radio. Radio, like it matters, inspiration, education, and application. Man, what an incredible interview. You know, here we are celebrating the 250-year anniversary of America. And really, I think Joe and Jake showed us how this country was founded upon. A man who believed in God, who worked hard, who believed in the freedom of America, who built a great family, was a good father, was a good man of God, and then raised children who exemplified that and did better than they did. Just really, really, just so pleased to have Jake and Joe with me. I was going to have them on Father's Day, and then things didn't work out, and it's really more appropriate now. Because America, as we celebrate our birthday, it's time to reflect and say, we can do better. We've stumbled. We've fallen. We are not giving our kids the quality of country that we had. And just think about this. About one-third of U.S. children lived with an unmarried parent in 2017, up from 13% in 1968. In 2020, 21.4% of children lived with their mother only and 4.4% with their father only. In 2023, 18% of adults aged 25 to 34 lived in a parent's home. In 2023, more than one in five adults aged 25 to 29 were still living at home. I was on my own at 16, 17 years old. I was in the Army at 17. 12.1% of adults aged 30 to 32 were two. I read not too long ago that it's the highest level since they've kept these records of people under 45 living with their parents still. Unheard of numbers. In 2023, suicide was the second leading cause of death for people ages 10 to 14, 15 to 24, 25 to 44. Just think about this. According to research from the Barna Group, one in nine young people who grow up with a Christian background abandon their childhood faith. One in nine, about 10%, a little bit more. They've been dubbed the prodigals. Four in 10, this is 40%, young Christians wander away from the institutional church, dubbed the nomads. They still call themselves Christians, but they are far less active in church than they were during high school. Two in 10 young Christians feel lost between the church culture and the society they feel called to influence at college or in the workforce. They're dubbed the exiles. And they say, I want to find a way to follow Jesus that connects with the world they live in. And this is where people like Tal Rico here in Texas get an open door. They're not believers in Jesus Christ. They're not believers in the God of the Bible. They pretend to be. They have some weird, twisted religion. And then fake Christians, people who don't know what the gospel is, that don't really follow after God, they just call themselves Christians. They vote for these people under pretending like they're Christians, and they do everything against God they can. Remember, the Democratic Party kicked God out. Any Democrat vote, I don't care what they say, is a vote for abortion on demand, is a vote for child sex surgeries before they can even take an aspirin at school. It's for open borders. It's for destroying white influence, destroying cisgender relationships. I don't care what anybody says. If you vote Democrat, you shouldn't be going to church because you're voting for people that hate what you believe. Just being honest. One in 10 young Christians are resilient disciples, Barna says. In spite of the tensions they feel between church and everyday life, they keep showing up. And the number of resilient disciples is trending upwards. This is the great news. Among the biggest drivers of the Jesus resurgence are younger generations, particularly Generation Z, and this is the 14 to 29-year-olds, and millennials, 30 to 45 years old. This is a significant change from the previous Barna tracking, which showed elders and boomers are more committed Christians than younger generations. And the sad part is elders and boomers are in decline. It's important to realize that America was made to be a blessed nation, like Israel. We are very similar to Israel. When you read the Bible and see how God created Israel and see how we were created 250 years ago, our founding is very similar to the biblical creation of Israel. Israel is the only country created in the Bible. That's why in the Quran, the city of Jerusalem is not mentioned one time, and it was written 500 years after the Bible. In the Bible, the city of Jerusalem is the most named city there is. If you read Genesis, you clearly see whose land that is. That's not the Palestinian land. That's Israel. God gave it to them. And here's the problem. We are creatures of pattern. This is why, as a leader, you got to know people. You got to be in the people business. That's why you need to go to my training. Because the greatest asset is the hearts and minds of your people. And the greatest potential for problems is the hearts and minds of your people. You got to understand people if you're in the people business. And human nature and how it plays into our case is important to understand so we can stop it, so we can reverse course. Consider this, that the American system that we're celebrating today or yesterday, 250 years we were created, no republic or democracy has lasted usually over 200 years. Because of the patterns of people. Matter of fact, Scottish historian, I think his name's Alexander Tytler, said that most democracies or republics only last 200 years. And he says, here's why. They go through the same process because people don't change. Just like God. There are 8 steps. It's called the Tytler cycle. Number one, we go from bondage to spiritual faith. When people live under oppression, they often begin searching for meaning, hope, a higher authority beyond the rulers controlling them. That's spiritual awakening. It creates a shared identity and moral courage, which prepares people to resist the system rather than simply survive it. Then there's a second step. Then we go from spiritual faith to great courage. Why? Because once faith gives people hope, it also gives them the courage to act. They stopped accepting tyranny as normal. They organize around shared beliefs and become willing to risk comfort, willing to risk safety and even life to change their condition. That's not what the people around are willing to do, unfortunately. And then you go from courage to liberty. Courage turns into liberty when people successfully challenge unjust power and win space to govern themselves. In the Tytler framing, the sacrifices made in the previous stage create the political freedom that allows for victory. So that takes liberty to abundance. America's been living this for the last 50, 60, 70 years. Freedom opens the door to property, enterprise, creativity, social mobility. People can keep the fruits of their labor, which increases prosperity and creates a sense that society is moving forward. Then we go from abundance, here we go, to complacency and greed. Abundance can weaken vigilance because comfort makes people less alert to danger. As prosperity grows, some begin focusing on self-interest, luxury, and short-term gain instead of the discipline needed to protect the system that made prosperity possible. Then complacency and greed lead to apathy, which is moral degradation and corruption. Once comfort becomes entitlement, people stop defending the standards that held society together. Corrupt leaders can exploit the moral softness, and ordinary citizens may stop caring enough to challenge bribery, dishonesty, abuse, fraud in Minneapolis, and we start not even voting, which brings apathy and moral degradation and corruption to, again, dependence. When corruption spreads and civic responsibility fades, people increasingly look to government or powerful elites to solve problems for them. This is why the cry of socialism is coming in. This is why 1 million fake people on Obamacare, they just found it, 1 million fake people without even Social Security numbers. Biden went from 9 million people on Obamacare to 23 million today. And there are millions of people that don't even have a Social Security. It's fraud, like $1 trillion in fraud probably. It's amazing. And then number 8, dependency leads us back into bondage. Heavy dependence gives rulers more leverage. That's where we're at today, because people who rely on the system for survival are easier to control. In the cycle's logic, once citizens trade freedom for security and benefits, once you can use the voting tick box to open the treasure box, it's over. the society slips back into a new form of bondage. Bondage drives people to seek something higher. Faith gives people the courage to resist. Courage wins liberty. Liberty produces abundance. Abundance tempts people into comfort and greed. Comfort dulls conscience and invites corruption. Corruption creates dependence. Dependence opens the door to bondage again. And America cannot last without God. Our Constitution was made only for a moral and religious people. It is wholly inadequate to the government of any other. Come back to likeitmatters.net. I can help you be the man or woman you want to be. I can help you clean up your heart, refocus your mind, and get you to back what's really important, and that is, who are you? That's the thing that matters, because when you know who you are, what to do is a lot simpler. Happy birthday, America. Remember, we got to step up so we can honor the God who gave us this freedom. God bless you all.
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